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1: It's a high of 97 for Friday, mostly sunny and a high of 98. Saturday, sunny skies and a high of 99. Sunday, sunny with a high of 100. And then Monday, mostly sunny, a high of 98 on Monday. I'm Steve Berg.
2: 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We're asking investigators what was known about Solo's extracts before tragedy struck.
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14: 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I'm Petty Officer Liz Vlahos. 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Chief Petty Officer Lynn Rodriguez takes us into the world of a CB diver.
15: When I'm getting ready to dive, I'm nervous, I'm excited, my heart starts racing, and I just hope that I get the job done and the weather and the water's cooperating with us. I am Chief Petty Officer Lynn Rodriguez. I am a Navy construction electrician and CB diver. We do underwater construction, we do demolition, build boat ramps, mooring inspections, cable inspections. Depends on the job and the location. We do some salvage, debris removal, depending where it's at. Underwater when I'm working, I feel good. I feel like it's just a way for me to get to work. But at the same time, you have a lot of other things you got to worry about. I have to worry about how much air do I have left. I got to worry about my buddy, you know, because he's watching me and I'm watching him, making sure we're okay. And if we're lucky, we get to see. If not, everything is by feel. You always have a buddy with you. You're never doing anything by yourself. You're never alone. I followed my dad's advice to always prove myself and do what I can in the Navy and make him proud, make everyone proud. So I try to do that with everything I do. Being a woman, it's sometimes more challenging because we have to wear the same amount of gear that a man does, and we have to do the same amount of pull-ups that a man does for the physical training and the test. It's a challenge, but you can do it. You just got to set your mind to it. Taught me how to be a leader, independent, confident.
14: 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For more information, go to Navy.mil, Navy.mil/underway, and Navy.mil/am.

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4: It's Skyler Cooper and Crystal Kelly on the Thursday edition of the KRMG Morning News. We'll follow up on the Ryan Basham Sand Springs case. We're asking investigators what was known about Solos extracts before tragedy struck.
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3: Tulsa drivers know the rules. Leave early, pack patience, and keep 96.5 KRMG locked on the radio dial. Because when there's a wreck on the BA, congestion on I-44, or slowdown creeping through Midtown, Chase Thompson and John Philbeck are already on it.
7: It's a couple of miles right now, eastbound on the Broken Arrow Expressway.
8: Tough there, merging from two lanes down to one, already becoming stop-and-go traffic.
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3: From the KRMG 24-hour Fox News Center, I'm Steve Berg with team coverage of our top story. A Tulsa man is accused of sexually assaulting two women, and authorities are looking to see if there could be more.
4: Authorities say 24-year-old DeLeon Milford Cooks was indicted on two counts of aggravated sexual abuse by force and threat, among other crimes, saying he strangled both victims and brandished a firearm in at least one instance. He's in custody awaiting possible trial. They say Cooks targeted women mainly from 2023 until this year, and the FBI is asking people to give information if they know about any other victims. We've got that link with this story at KRMG.com and the KRMG app. Kirk McCracken, 96.5 KRMG, Tulsa's news, weather, and traffic.
3: The Oklahoma Medical Marijuana Authority put out a written statement about the Sand Springs explosion.
5: The OMMA states they routinely inspect all licensed medical marijuana businesses and says that during their most recent inspection of Solos Extracts, they found no sign of illegal activity or any threats to public health or safety. If they had, they say they would have shut it down right away. In fact, they say Solos was actually non-operational at the time of the inspection, but they didn't give the exact date of the inspection, so it's not clear when Solos might have started back up again. Rodney Lay, 96.5 KRMG, Tulsa's news, weather, and traffic.
3: 96.5 KRMG has Tulsa's most accurate and dependable five-day forecast, and the hot weather pattern continues for Thursday. Look for sunny skies, a high of 97. Friday, mostly sunny once again, and a high of 98. Saturday, sunny, even hotter, and a high of 99. Sunday, sunny skies again, and hotter still, with a high of 100 degrees on Sunday. And then for Monday, you guessed it, mostly sunny, still hot, with a high of 98 degrees on Monday. I'm Steve Berg.
2: 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Check the forecast first, because nothing says surprise like a pop-up shower at Burger Time.
6: Sunday looks like it'll be your best day to enjoy the great outdoors. Saturday, severe storms are in the forecast.
2: We are 96.5 KRMG, Tulsa's severe weather station.
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0: Linda, you noticed last night I had on John Fetterman.
1: I did see that.
0: Did you notice that the caller we had earlier in the week had challenged me, why don't you ever challenge him on the things you disagree with him on? Did you notice I brought all of that up with him?
1: Yeah, I mean, listen, you guys are friends. It's difficult to have a combative conversation, but I thought you had a constructive conversation.
0: Well, that's the thing. You can have a conversation with him. Can I have a conversation with Chuck Schumer, Hakeem Jeffries, any DSA person? No, I can't.
1: Well, You can, but they won't have it with you.
0: No, they won't. Because they really can't justify their deafening silence against radicalism, which now controls their party. And, but there are very key issues that we do agree on. He supports the president's constitutional authority to be commander in chief. He supports Israel. He supported taking out Iran's nuclear capability. Are we going to disagree over his position on abortion, the Second Amendment, over, the right of men to play women's sports? I vehemently disagree with him. But I can have the discussion in a way that is, I think, beneficial to people that would listen to it.
1: I mean, I think the harder issue that we have here is that we have, this is my opinion, I want to preface.
0: Hold on. Well, Ethan, can you put your finger on the dump button immediately?
1: I'm not going to curse. I'm just going to say something you don't agree with, which is I don't believe that we have a right and a left. I believe we have an us and them. They are the uniparty. The Republicans don't do crap. The Democrats do everything wrong. So at the end of the day, we have feckless Republicans and go get them Democrats. And the combination all equals the same thing. The American people lose all day, every day. So until the right can stand up for themselves, by all means, have at it.
0: I agree there are weak Republicans. I've said it often. I say it today. We can go to the SAVE Act as Exhibit A. Here's where you're wrong. It's not a uniparty when the Republicans stand steadfast against this radical agenda, eliminating the Senate. You no longer get to pick the president, packing the courts.
1: Right, but they're not doing that for us. They're doing that for them.
0: No. That's not the uniparty. They don't believe in it, and they state they don't believe in it. I don't know one Republican that believes in this insanity. So at times, do I wish they were stronger and they had more resolve and they had the backbone of Donald Trump, which is made of steel? Yes, I do. However, it's not a uniparty if they want to defund the Department of War, defund and abolish ICE, open borders, full amnesty, no deportation, a cradle to grave, womb to tomb society. There's no uniparty that's supporting that. There's no Republican supporting that. Now, are there some weak Republicans? I will concede the point. I make the point myself. But a uniparty? Eh.
1: Let me tell you something. All we ever needed to see was the SAVE Act. 5 weeks of vacation. Elections are not protected. DHS and ICE are having a very hard time getting their jobs done. And that's because too many Republicans are taking it easy and they're too quiet. They are not the many.
0: That doesn't mean they support the, no borders, open borders, amnesty.
1: Well, you know what? Silence is complicit.
0: No funding of ICE.
1: Sorry.
0: But
1: they're real quiet.
0: It's not silence. It's not silence.
1: We've got 435 members of Congress. You can stand up.
0: Right.
1: You have majority. You're waiting until you're the weak link, and then you'll say, I wish I could do something, but I don't have the majority.
0: Some of your criticism is valid. Some of it is just, if it was a uniparty, they'd be all for the DSA. They're not. There's not one. I'm not disagreeing that they're weak. Many of them. Too many of them. You can find out they don't want to come on the show. That's a kind of big litmus test, and there's too many of them.
1: That's agreed.
0: All right. 800-941-SHAW. We can agree on Viome, science of Viome.
1: We can agree on that.
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3: From the KRMG 24-hour Fox News Center, I'm Steve Berg with team coverage of our top story. The Oklahoma Bureau of Narcotics says that explosions like the one in Sand Springs are nothing new to them.
4: Mark Woodward with OBN says the agency has seen fires and explosions dating back to the beginning of legalization. Woodward says agents often visit farms with evidence of fire and chemical spills that have never been reported.
5: We started requiring that businesses submit a certificate of occupancy, a copy of their certificate of occupancy back in 2023 to show that they're up to code, because we were running into so many businesses that were risking their employees as well as our agents when they were serving warrants.
4: Woodward says Oklahoma had 8,400 marijuana operations, and now that number is around 1,300. OBN says they've shut down many illegal operations linked to the Chinese government, and they have taken a lot of marijuana off the black market. Crystal Kelly, 96.5 KRMG, Tulsa's news, weather, and traffic.
3: State school superintendent candidate Robert Franklin says he wants to take politics out of education.
6: Robert Franklin recently won the Republican nomination for superintendent of public instruction and will face Democrat Jannetty Marshall in the November general election. Franklin has been involved in education at nearly every level, including administration, and he's owned and operated a camp for individuals with disabilities. Franklin says that despite some of the negative issues over the past few years, there are some bright spots in Oklahoma education.
7: Try to use some of the expertise that's going on across the state, because there are pockets of excellence that are happening.
6: He also says the department needs to rebuild the workforce to fill the need for more teachers. Kirk McCracken, 96.5 KRMG, Tulsa's news, weather, and traffic.
3: 96.5 KRMG as Tulsa's most accurate and dependable five-day forecast for Thursday. Look for sunny skies, a high of 97. For Friday, mostly sunny and a high of 98. Saturday, sunny skies and a high of 99. Sunday, sunny with a high of 100. And then Monday, mostly sunny, a high of 98 on Monday. I'm Steve Berg.
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4: Tulsa drivers know the rules. Leave early, pack patience, and keep 96.5 KRMG locked on the radio dial. Because when there's a wreck on the BA, congestion on I-44, or slowdown creeping through Midtown, Chase Thompson and John Philbeck are already on it.
7: It's a couple of miles right now, eastbound on the Broken Arrow Expressway.
8: Tough there, merging from 2 lanes down to 1, already becoming stop-and-go traffic.
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2: From the KRMG 24-hour Fox News Center, I'm Steve Berg with team coverage of our top story. Folks near the proposed aluminum smelter in Inola are asking a federal judge to halt federal support for major construction.
3: Four plaintiffs are suing the U.S. Department of Energy, arguing the agency approved federal funding without conducting a site-specific environmental review. The lawsuit claims the project has changed significantly since its initial federal approval, including changes involving its location, size, and ownership. The plaintiffs want the court to overturn some of the Energy Department's approvals and prevent additional federal funding for major construction until the environmental review is completed. Grant Merrill, 96.5 KRMG, Tulsa's news, weather, and traffic.
2: Mail delivery in the 1,000 block of North Irvington Avenue in Tulsa has been shut down again after U.S. postal carriers reported loose dogs in the area. It's the second time in a matter of months. Residents say that service briefly returned, then stopped without any warning notices, leaving elderly and disabled neighbors unaware that their mail had been cut off. Zach Durham, who's been contacting every agency he can, says the block keeps getting ignored while nearby streets continue receiving mail.
4: I've completely given up. This is the second largest city in Oklahoma, and they can't deliver basic services like mail delivery and animal control.
2: The USPS says carriers resumed delivery but suspended it again last week due to renewed dog activity, directing residents to pick up mail at the Northeast station. The city of Tulsa says Animal Services has responded, provided resources, and picked up one dog, but has not received any new calls. 96.5 KRMG has Tulsa's most accurate and dependable five-day forecast. For Thursday, look for sunny skies, a high of 97. Friday, mostly sunny, a high of 98. Saturday, sunny and a high of 99. Sunday, sunny, hotter still with a high of 100. And then on Monday, mostly sunny and a high of 98. I'm Steve Berg.
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5: Stuck in the traffic? You are one with the traffic. Stuck in the traffic.
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16: All right, let's do it. The Markley, Van Camp, and Robbins Show. 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
17: The whole world gone crazy!
18: Yes. And the answer to that is yes.
16: Yeah, I think so. Let's start with the Lindsey Clancy trial, David.
19: Yeah, so you've got a deadlocked jury. There's a lady that got arrested for taking pictures of the jurors.
16: A little intimidation.
18: That is intimidation. Yes.
19: Yeah, it is. And they're going to throw the book at her. And, some of these ladies on TikTok have just gone insane.
16: Yeah.
19: With the same Lindsay stuff. And I've seen some pushback saying, well, you're dismissing postpartum depression and psychosis. I haven't seen anybody serious do that to suggest that that's not a thing. I think everybody kind of understands, or most reasonable people understand that, yeah, a lot can happen. A lot does happen physically with a woman after giving birth to a child. That's true.
16: Mm-hmm. Agree.
19: But the point is like this, there is, again, this segment of women very active online who are showing up in support of a woman who murdered her three children.
16: Yes.
19: Which is insane.
16: Yes.
19: And so this lady, I just happen to see this lady on TikTok. Well, she's managed to bring race into the Lindsey Clancy triple murder trial.
16: Race?
19: Yeah.
16: I haven't heard this one. Okay.
20: Imagine for a minute, if you will, if Patrick Clancy was a black man.
16: Okay.
20: This is why I stand on this hill, that being married to a white man is the most dangerous kind of man to be married to. I saw a male black content creator.
16: Oh, hold on. A white man. What did he do?
18: Well, there's a theory running out there that he did it.
16: Yeah, but only nuts believe that.
18: Well, yeah, but it's out there.
16: Okay. All right, go ahead.
20: I saw a male black content creator on here this morning talking about how white women aren't afraid of anything. They will show up at your door in the middle of the night with your Uber Eats with pit bulls running around because we don't care. And I want to be abundantly clear why that is. It's because as white women, we've lived under the biggest oppressors in this world, which is white men.
19: Okay.
18: Oh, my God.
19: Yeah, that's trying too hard, lady.
16: Oh,
19: by the way,
16: gosh.
19: she also talked about her ex-husband.
16: Mm-hmm. Really?
19: Yeah.
18: No, ex would be, that poor guy.
19: No, that guy's the freest man in the world. Yeah,
18: well, but he left in a body bag, I'm sure.
19: No, man, he's Andy Dufresne at the end of Shawshank, you know. Sure, I had to crawl through all of that crap.
18: Yeah, I'm done with
19: it,
18: man.
19: I'm a free man now.
18: I'm done with it.
16: That's a great take, David.
18: I'll never even date again. I'm done.
16: I mean, we're used to people making everything about race. That's a new award right there.
18: Yeah, I've never heard that one before.
16: That's something. So where we're at now is the judge is saying, hey, go back in there.
19: Yeah.
16: And you got the one juror saying, this is very frustrating. Not saying it, but her facial expressions are saying that. And apparently, as you mentioned before, you got the two women that wore pink the other day.
19: Yeah.
18: Yeah.
16: They're on Team Lindsay.
19: That's oh my gosh. That's the assumption, yes.
16: Yes. Well, I would imagine that's probably true.
18: And if it's a mistrial, you just start all over again, right?
19: Pretty much, the
18: prosecution wants to do it again.
19: And I think they do.
18: I think they do, too.
16: Oh, yeah.
18: But I heard a lawyer describe it as a mulligan in golf. It's like a mulligan. It's like it never happened.
16: Okay.
18: You just start over.
16: All right. Yeah, real golf doesn't have mulligans, but whatever.
18: No, not real golf, no.
16: That's fine. Speaking of golf, Tiger Woods, oh, my gosh.
19: Oh, yeah.
16: 5 years. Lost his license. Does that seem fitting?
19: That dude should never have a driver's license again. How many cars does that guy have to roll before they just say, you know what? You can't drive anymore, Tig.
16: Yeah. Are you surprised they took the deal?
19: Not really, because I think they would probably, they were probably looking at something way more serious.
18: I agree. Yeah,
16: like jail time.
18: Yeah, yeah, discovery would have been embarrassing.
16: Oh, my gosh. Yeah. I still think there are a lot of people surprised, because it is Tiger Woods, that it's 5 years. I don't think it's unjust.
18: I don't either. That's a chauffeur that he should have had to begin with.
16: But that's going to be a lifestyle change.
18: Oh, my gosh, yeah.
16: And, I mean, obviously he can afford to go wherever he wants, whenever, and have a driver.
18: Mm-hmm.
16: But I think part of his thing was having the, quote, privacy.
19: Yeah.
16: Well, to do what he wanted to do.
18: Yeah,
16: but
18: to get blasted out of your gourd and then go drive. Yeah.
16: Well, and, you know, with the NDAs that people have to sign to work for Tiger, there should be really no fear that somebody's going to go blabbing whatever to anybody. That's always part of it. Unless you figure, okay, the money I'll make off of telling my story is going to be worth what I'm going to get sued for breaking the non-disclosure. But, yeah. So that story's out there. More on that a little bit later. Then we've got this thing going on with Canada, a little trade war.
19: Oh, yeah. And the Canadian Prime Minister, Mark Carney, he wants Trump to stop being such a big fat meanie to him online. Here's his update on the trade negotiations.
16: Okay.
10: Our message, first off, has always been, our plan has always been standing up for Canada first and foremost here at home, building Canada at home, diversifying abroad. Everyone in the world wants to do more with Canada, and we're doing that in a way that's in the best interest of Canadian workers, Canadian families, Canadian businesses. That's first. There's a positive opportunity that has always existed with the United States for a mutually beneficial trade deal that respects Canadian sovereignty. And when the Americans stop doing memes, stop throwing shade, stop trying to be tough, and start being serious about having those discussions, we can have those discussions. But it's not constructive, but that's their democracy.
18: Okay.
19: Throwing shade. Yeah. By the way, the update is Apple Maps has fallen in line. It is now Lake America.
16: I know.
18: Ain't that something?
16: It's just hilarious.
18: And it makes them nuts. They just twist themselves into a knot over this.
16: Oh, yeah.
18: I mean, they're just losing their minds.
16: The Rachel Maddow lookalike on PMS Now. What's that dude's name? Chris Hayes?
19: Oh, Chris Hayes, yeah.
16: The guy he was losing his mind over it.
18: Yeah,
16: really?
18: They've lost their minds, yeah.
16: Yeah.
18: It's funny to watch. Christopher Cross, that singer, do a rant on stage in Ontario the other night about how he's embarrassed to be an American and how we're wrong to treat our Canadian brothers like that and all this. I'm like, you're Christopher Cross, man.
19: You should be embarrassed to be Christopher Cross.
18: Shut up, dude. Sing your three hits and be gone. Yes. What is wrong with you? It was bold print too. Christopher Cross scolds U.S. It's Christopher Cross. Think about the guys who used to wear their clothes backwards, that crisscross. You know, they had a bigger hit.
16: Oh, yeah.
18: Yeah.
16: Wiggity-wack. Yeah. So is that that group?
18: No, it's him.
16: Yes.
18: It's the bloated singer of Sailing.
16: Yes. Wow.
19: Now I need to know what Crisscross, the hip-hop duo, has to say about it.
18: Yeah, exactly. Right. Let's go to them next.
16: I would love to see a tour with Christopher Cross and Crisscross.
18: Yeah. Talk about a diverse audience.
16: No kidding.
18: Wow.
16: Well, I would wonder, does anyone really care?
18: I remember going to a Bulls game and that Crisscross played, the Chicago Bulls game.
16: Yeah.
18: And all these guys with their season tickets are dressed to the nines and they're looking at this thing like, what is this going on out there?
16: Yeah, because the clothes are on backwards.
18: Backwards are jumping around. Yeah.
16: Hilarious. Of course, you got the Senate races going on, and the big one that's talked about a lot is Michigan with Abdul El-Sayed. Did you know there is no American dream, according to him?
18: This guy.
16: It's something, man.
12: See, contrary to what we're taught, that we are the land of opportunity, where anyone with a dollar and a dream can make it. In fact, too few people have that first dollar. Economic data shows us that if you want to achieve the American dream, well, you should move to Canada, because it's twice as likely there. Here, where you start predicts where you end.
16: Twice. So you can go on tour with Christopher Cross.
18: Yeah, right, yeah, exactly.
19: Twice as likely by what metric? I mean, Canada's economy has been stagnant for years.
16: Yes.
19: Like, what is... That doesn't even make sense. And is there some class that these guys are going to? Because him, Mamdani, James Tallarico, all of these dudes...
16: Yeah.
19: They speak with the exact same cadence.
18: You're right. You're absolutely right. Yes.
16: That is true. Yeah. Well, and then I saw this whole piece today was it New Republic, Slate, one of those far left, saying, hey, the Democrats need to quit sabotaging Talifrico and El Sayed. You need them to win. You're getting in the way of them winning, talking about their different policies. It's like, listen, as far as the Democratic Party, they can fight it out all day. Who cares? But they're sabotaging them,
19: right,
16: by saying they don't agree,
19: right,
16: with their stances on things. And it does seem like James Carville's had it with the whole Democratic Socialist dump.
13: I can't answer for these left-wing idiots. I would tell the Democratic Socialists, why use, if you hate the Democratic brand so much, why use our words?
14: Yeah.
13: Go call yourself something else. Call yourself the Socialists of America. Don't put the first word in your title Democratic, because that's the party, that's our party. Don't use our name. Make up your own name.
16: Yeah. And El Sayed's saying, I'm not socialist. I never said I was socialist. Mm-hmm. What are you talking about? Just all look at your policies.
19: Well, who are you just campaigning with? An avowed communist.
16: 100%.
18: But they're all
16: but don't
18: it
16: ask
18: now.
16: About that.
18: Yeah. Talarico's doing the same thing. He's running away from it now.
16: Yeah. Well, that was the thing. He's at this black roundtable in Detroit. Abdul is. You know, because black people don't like socialists. He's trying to say, what? I'm not.
15: The point I make is I'm not a socialist. I've never called myself a socialist. Like, people like to call me a socialist, right? People like to call me all kinds of things. But I'm for small business. And I want our tax dollars to be spent on infrastructure and small business. That's what I want. And healthcare, right? And I would ask that you move that message as you're having that conversation.
16: Yeah. We can get into more of that later. You know, I'm looking at different things we were going to cover today, because we all bring in different things.
18: Yep.
16: And I don't know why someone is saying Jose Altuve is... can you even say the R word?
19: I don't know. He's the R word, according to a White Sox play-by-play guy.
16: Really?
19: Yeah, he's calling the Astros game, and this is the voice of the Sox. John Schriffen said this about Jose Altuve as he was flying out to center.
16: Okay.
21: Wake up for another half inning. To center field, Tristan Peters is there. And Altuve retired.
16: Whoa!
21: As we start this bottom of the fourth.
19: The thing is, though, it's not the first time that an announcer has done that at a baseball game.
16: Really?
19: Yeah, Gary Thorne did it 11 years ago to Albert Pujols.
16: Wow, okay.
22: Runner going down to third base. Nice play, Machado. He'll make the throw over. Pujols is retarded. Retired. Nope.
16: Well, see, MLB is racist.
19: Ableist.
18: I like Gary Thorne, too, when he says that.
19: Yeah, he stuck the landing pretty well.
18: Yes, he did.
16: My gosh.
21: Altuve retarded.
16: See, that's just terrible.
22: Bull says retarded.
16: Oh, these people.
19: That one sounded much more crisp and professional.
16: Man, oh, man.
18: Oh, boy.
16: If you have your friend in the business, you're offering, listen, $100 if you slip it in there today. No, you can't do it.
18: Oh, man.
16: Okay. Much to get to. And the five stories we're watching today, straight ahead.

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0: Markley, Van Camp, and Robbins Show. 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
1: You all right?
0: I'm fine, man.
2: It's going around.
0: Yeah, it is.
1: I think it is. Yeah.
0: Now the five stories we're watching today.
3: One, two, three, four, five.
2: Tiger Woods, number five, has entered a plea deal in his DUI case and won't be able to have a driver's license for 5 years. Number four, Texas Democrats.
4: You really jarred something loose, Tiger.
2: Number four, Texas Democrats are furious because the third largest county in the state cut the number of polling sites. Commissioners in Tarrant County eliminated 92 Election Day polling locations, leaving the county with a paltry 224 sites.
0: Uh-oh.
2: And residents can vote at any of them, and that's terrible. It's Jim Crow 2.0. Number three, about 5,000 U.S. sailors and Marines aboard the USS Abraham Lincoln are stopping in the resort city of Pattaya in Thailand for a rest and relaxation break after several months at sea in the Iran conflict. I saw a Navy veteran who said, oh boy, prepare for a shortage of penicillin and personal lubricant. It's a long time to be on a boat, man.
5: Quite a party.
2: Yeah.
5: Oh, buddy.
0: Oh, boy.
2: Number two, a 56-year-old woman was caught photographing jurors in the Lindsey Clancy triple murder trial yesterday. Dawn Light could face up to 20 years in prison. Number one, Tyler Robinson. This is the man accused of assassinating Charlie Kirk. Will stand trial after a Utah judge ruled that prosecutor did present enough evidence to move forward on all seven charges against him. The judge also ruled that prosecutors may continue seeking the death penalty in the case.
0: Okay.
1: Man, it takes a long time.
2: Yes, it does.
1: Jeez.
5: You know, it's frustrating, isn't it?
1: Yeah, it is.
5: I don't know how many times we'll see a story, and you're like, one of you guys will say, just today. Go take care of this today.
1: Yeah, get it
5: done. We know
1: done.
5: They're guilty. You know.
1: Yeah, what are we doing here? We're wasting everybody's time.
5: Be done with it. There's a conversation online people were having about a skill that a lot of people think they're really good at until they meet someone who's actually great at it. Is there anything that comes to mind?
2: I thought I was a pretty good shot until the first time I went to an actual, like, serious competition. I was embarrassed.
5: Talking about shooting guns.
2: Yeah.
5: Well, yeah, I mean, if it's just like you and your buddies, you're like, hey, man, he's a really good shot. And then you go up against guys that compete?
2: Yes.
5: Yeah.
1: I think I learned at a very young age. You know, it's like the old heater wasn't enough to get by, and you start getting rocked if you're a pitcher, and you go, okay, I'm not as good as I thought I was.
5: Oh, yeah.
1: Because we all kind of get to that point at some point in time.
5: Oh, yeah.
1: We're all told, you know, so.
5: Well, it's like in baseball, if you learned a curveball before most people,
1: mm-hmm.
5: and you're facing guys that weren't used to seeing a curveball,
1: right.
5: you could puff your chest up a little bit until
1: yeah.
5: you know, threw that curve with the bases loaded
1: mm-hmm.
5: and up to a lefty that knew how to hit a curveball.
1: Yeah, the old hanger.
5: Yep. And it's 40 feet over the fence.
1: Yes. Oh, yeah.
5: That's and I still remember the feeling.
1: Yeah.
2: Yeah, that got personal there.
1: Well,
5: Damon Sugart, man.
1: Oh, you never forget their names. Oh, that's the thing. I know.
5: And we're shaking hands after the game, and he goes, we were buddies. He was from a different town. And he goes, that's a nice curveball, but don't ever throw it to a lefty. It comes right into you. I'm like, yeah, lesson learned. Thank you.
2: Thanks for teaching me that important life lesson.
1: Yeah. Well, you get humbled real quick. Yeah.
5: Well, yeah. People mention fighting. People think they're good at fighting until there's somebody that's actually really good at fighting.
1: Well, yeah.
5: Yeah. You've seen it happen.
2: Oh, yeah.
5: Many times. People mention teaching. I'm a pretty good teacher until they come into somebody, run across somebody that's a really good teacher. Or as driving. Think you're a good driver until you are around somebody that actually races. A lot of writers think that.
1: Oh, gosh. The world's full of writers.
5: Oh, yeah. And they mention anything that's played casually, like bowling, darts, cornhole. Like you could beat your buddies quite often, but then you come up against somebody that's really good at it, and you just get smoked.
2: Someone who brings his own bean bags to cornhole. You're like, oh, no.
5: I haven't seen that.
2: No, you haven't?
1: Oh, yeah. Oh, yeah.
2: Yeah.
5: Oh, boy.
1: Yeah.
5: Yeah, I'd want no part of that.
1: It's like the dart guy who brings his own darts.
5: Hey, what are you saying?
1: Well, I mean, opens up the case, you're immediately like, uh-oh.
2: That was Jamie Markley.
1: Yeah, he had his own case.
5: That wasn't because I was that good. It's because bar darts suck. That was the thing. And I don't know anything about this, David. I know you did some acting. Is that true with acting?
2: Oh, yeah. There are a lot of people who think they're going to be really good, and then as soon as they see themselves back on camera, it's like, oh, that was awful.
5: Yeah. Oh, okay. There you go. Pretty interesting.
1: Always somebody better than you.
5: Oh, yeah.
1: No matter what you do.
5: Yeah. Man, there was an interesting interview with this dude from the UK talking about the comparison between New York and London. A little frightening. That much more straight ahead.

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1: From the KRMG 24-hour Fox News Center, I'm Steve Berg with team coverage of our top story. A Tulsa man is accused of sexually assaulting two women, and authorities are looking to see if there could be more.
2: Authorities say 24-year-old DeLeon Milford Cooks was indicted on two counts of aggravated sexual abuse by force and threat, among other crimes, saying he strangled both victims and brandished a firearm in at least one instance. He's in custody awaiting possible trial. They say Cooks targeted women mainly from 2023 until this year, and the FBI is asking people to give information if they know about any other victims. We've got that link with this story at KRMG.com and the KRMG app. Kirk McCracken, 96.5 KRMG, Tulsa's news, weather, and traffic.
1: The Oklahoma Medical Marijuana Authority put out a written statement about the Sand Springs explosion.
3: The OMMA states they routinely inspect all licensed medical marijuana businesses and says that during their most recent inspection of Solos Extracts, they found no sign of illegal activity or any threats to public health or safety. If they had, they say they would have shut it down right away. In fact, they say Solos was actually non-operational at the time of the inspection, but they didn't give the exact date of the inspection, so it's not clear when Solos might have started back up again. Rodney Lay, 96.5 KRMG, Tulsa's news, weather, and traffic.
1: 96.5 KRMG has Tulsa's most accurate and dependable five-day forecast, and the hot weather pattern continues for Thursday. Look for sunny skies, a high of 97. Friday, mostly sunny once again, and a high of 98. Saturday, sunny, even hotter, and a high of 99. Sunday, sunny skies again and hotter still with a high of 100 degrees on Sunday. And then for Monday, you guessed it, mostly sunny, still hot, with a high of 98 degrees on Monday. I'm Steve Berg.
4: 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We'll follow up on the Ryan Basham Sand Springs case. We're asking investigators what was known about Solos Extracts before tragedy struck.
5: Plus, Rocklahoma is getting underway. 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

0: The Markley Van Camp and Robbins Show. Jamie Markley, David Van Camp, Scott Robbins.
1: Interesting interview. It was Daily Wire. A guy named Thomas Corbett Dillon from the UK. He was Boris Johnson's advisor.
2: Oh.
1: Back in the day. And he was on to talk about what we're seeing in the United States, the far left and Muslims coming together in politics. And was asked, you know, isn't that what you saw basically in the UK like 10 to 20 years ago?
3: Right. Exactly nailed it. That's exactly what they did. They totally got into bed with the left, and the left welcomed them with open arms. They sort of cheered them on and waved them on. They helped elect them into positions across London, across the country. And then, of course, they get the power. And then they say, hey, by the way, your pride parade is cancelled. We're taking all your flags down. The left are pushed out and the Islamists take over. We've got the Green Party in England, a very, very left-wing organization that's totally Islamic now. But that's exactly, you know, and I often talk to Americans about this. They are nervous that the DSA takeover is happening, that the left wing is being taken over. And they're like, is it happening? I said, it's already begun. It's inevitable now. This is how they're operating. Look at the Hassan Pikers and these influencers. They are cementing the work. They are moving into the Democrat Party. It's almost too late. Once this starts, it's hard to stop. The kids are loving it.
1: Yeah.
2: Yeah.
1: Yeah. Pretty interesting.
4: Yeah.
1: And then with 9/11 coming up in New York, was asked, you know, do you see any similarities between London and New York?
3: Yeah, and Londanistan. We've got to think of a name for New York now. It's being taken over.
1: Had you heard Londanistan before?
4: I had not heard that.
1: That's pretty good. Anyway, this is what he said.
3: But, you know, you can actually look. It was 10 years ago that we elected our first Muslim mayor of London. So if you look at our Christmas celebrations in London, they have a Christmas tree and it's about this big. I wonder, is the Rockefeller tree in 10 years going to be a little miniature? This is what happens when they get into power. They sort of fill the positions with their friends. London probably now will never elect anyone other than a Muslim candidate because they've cemented power so well. I wonder if New York is going to have the same thing. He's been promising a lot of policies that appeal to the people. They love this idea of the supermarkets that are 10-20% off discount and all this state-owned stuff. These are policies. Yeah. They love to promise it. Whether they can deliver them is another question. They don't seem to care too much about the delivery. It's promising. They win the campaign. It's really tough, but the comparisons are very, very similar. Two great cities. London is not in a good shape. I really hope New York doesn't fall like that.
1: You know what I wonder sometimes is how many liberal women in America know what happened to so many women in the UK over the last 10 to 20 years. I'm guessing not many.
2: No, I agree with you. Yeah. 100%.
1: The amount of rapes that happened is
2: right. No,
1: astounding.
2: No. Well, who's going to tell you?
1: No, media brokers here. Yeah. Yeah, that's.
2: And they're scared to death to say anything about it.
4: Well, oh, yeah. UK, yeah, because the cops might come to your door.
2: Right, exactly.
1: And you see what's happening in New York right now. And it is, we've talked about it before, the 25th anniversary of 9/11, and how you can barely imagine what's happening right now. Because you could never have guessed it 25 years ago.
2: No.
1: Of where we're at now.
2: It's a short memory span, I think.
1: Well, very much so.
2: You know, it's just like totally forgotten. There's a generation now who has no idea. They weren't around when it happened.
1: Yeah, and if, say, you were, you know, 7 years old, you're 32.
2: Yeah.
1: Did it really affect you?
2: Mm.
1: And apparently it wasn't taught in school because you didn't want to be Islamophobic.
2: No.
1: It's bonkers, dude. Yeah. Meanwhile, as far as the midterms go, Harry Hinton on CNN, you know how Trump is like, hey, pretend I'm on the ballot.
2: Yeah, right.
1: Saying that to Republicans. The question is that a good move? And here you go.
5: Should Republicans want the election to be all about President Trump?
6: Democrats are down on their knees. They're begging, please, please, please allow this election to be about Donald John Trump. Because if you can see this right now, Republicans are actually outperforming President Trump. Look at that. Choose Republicans for House, you get 41% of the electorate who say that. Approval of President Trump, he's only at 37%. So right now, Democrats are actually underperforming where they should be given where President Trump's popularity is. And Republicans are overperforming. Democrats are begging, please, President Trump, get involved in these midterm fights. We can do even better than we're doing right now. And of course, they are, in fact, leading right now in the generic congressional ballot by about 6, 7, or 8 points, depending on how you average the poll.
1: Okay.
2: Hmm. That's interesting.
1: How much of that do you think has to do with Iran?
4: I think that's a big part of it, yeah.
2: Yeah, I do too.
1: Yeah, I'm thinking that. I don't know what's going to happen between now and the actual midterms.
2: Yeah.
1: You got early voting starting and all that.
2: It does, so. I got whiplash, man.
1: You know, well, I'm not going to predict anything. I've done that before.
2: No.
1: Saying I think it is 4 to 6 weeks, whatever. No, it does seem like economically they're in a bad way.
4: Iran, yeah.
1: Like it's getting closer to a pressure point all the time.
2: I don't know if it matters.
1: I know.
2: That's we'll the thing. I just don't know if it matters.
1: Yeah. And we'll see.
2: With that ideology, I don't know. We'll see.
1: Coming weeks will be interesting. All right, it's that time. We do it a couple of times a day. Go around the table. It may not be the biggest story out there, but it caught your attention. You want to bring it in. David, today, what's your story?
4: Two guys in Minneapolis were sentenced to decades in prison for a deadly mass shooting at a bar called Bar Zia last October. One person was killed. Three bystanders were shot. It was a gang dispute. The bystanders, though, had nothing to do with the gangs. Basically, these two dudes, Alonzo Williams Jr. and his accomplice, Dontrell Clark, were going into this bar. They saw this guy, went back, got the gun, and went back to their car, got the gun, and then started shooting. Dontrell Clark, he was the accomplice, sentenced to 60 years in prison. The actual gunman, 72, just about 73 years in prison. Okay. During the sentencing, though, Dontrell was given an opportunity to speak.
1: Okay, roll it.
7: It's kind of hard being black.
1: What?
7: You know, even though me and him wasn't friends, he's still one of my peers. And I feel for his family. Because at the end of the day, the same way he died, it could have been me. And I didn't lost a lot of friends. I done lost a lot of family. I don't. It's not much I can say to or forgetting.
1: Hmm.
4: Yeah. Hard being black.
1: What do you think of that?
4: Well, I think that the people, the innocent bystanders are also black and they're not involved in gangs. But they got shot anyway.
1: Yeah. You know, if this would have been a white person shooting them, that'd be a national story.
4: Oh, sure.
1: And Democrats would, quote, seize on it.
4: Yes.
1: But it would be nice if these same people cared about all black lives, like the ones that are innocently gunned down all the time in the inner city because you got gangs running amok. Mm-hmm. Mentioned it before, that video from last week, gang in Chicago. It's all teen dudes. All got guns.
4: Mm-hmm.
1: And they're flashing them on social media. You can't tell me if you wanted to put them in jail, you couldn't. You could.
4: You totally could, especially in Illinois and especially in Chicago.
1: Having a gun illegally, and the neighborhood would be safer, but they won't do it.
2: Mm-hmm. But look at the low IQ people running that city.
1: Boy, yeah.
2: What do you expect?
1: But it's been that way for a long time.
2: I agree.
1: You know, this isn't totally related, but kind of related, so I'll just take the second story, because hopefully you'll have something lighter, Scott.
2: I do have something lighter, yeah.
1: Okay, that's good.
2: Okay.
1: Because I happen to see this at the Federalist by Josh Wood. And the title said, everyone knows father absence is bad. So why does designer fatherlessness get a pass? I thought that was an interesting question.
2: I think it's an interesting term. Designer fatherlessness.
1: Yes. Yeah. He's talking about, on his Instagram feed, Southern Living, if you're familiar with, well, it's a magazine, isn't it?
2: Yeah, it is.
1: But, you know, they got a social media page. Introduce its readers to lesbian couple London and Olivia Stallings, influencers who have, in the magazine's words, captivated millions with their classic Southern style. And the reason for the post was the arrival of a baby girl with photos of the two women in pastel dresses holding a sonogram beside a wicker bassinet. He said the whole shoot was a psyop attempting to normalize what everyone typically recognizes as a horrible thing for a child, the loss of her father. But here it was, glossy, edited, and branded for a magazine. So I was under the impression that fatherlessness was something Americans still condemned unanimously. And he mentions Barack Obama in 2008 on Father's Day, if you remember that speech.
2: Oh, yeah.
1: Of all the rocks upon which we build our lives, we are reminded today that family is the most important, and we are called to recognize and honor how critical every father is to that foundation. That wasn't even that long ago.
2: Mm-hmm.
1: So he goes into this whole piece. It's worth a read. It says, and there's often pushback to calling this out. And the first one is, why don't you go after deadbeat dads? His point is, we do.
4: Yeah, who's in the pro-deadbeat dad category? Who's like,
1: this straw man argument, who's for him?
4: Yeah.
1: And then the second pushback will be, but it's a loving home. The baby is so wanted. So no one needs to argue whether two women can love or want a child. The core of the argument is that no amount of loving women can replace a father's love. Which is true.
2: Yeah.
1: And he said the next pushback will be, there's a difference between losing a father and never having one. Says the claim here is that abandonment wounds a child, but a father missing from day one leaves nothing to grieve. You can't lose what you never had. But it's impossible not to have a father. And it is impossible.
2: Yeah, everybody has one.
1: Yes. And then the next pushback. I grew up fatherless and turned out fine. But yeah, there's always exceptions to research and a rule.
2: Certainly can happen, yeah.
1: But if you're looking at what's best, we know from history and common sense to have a father present. And then the next pushback is you're a bigot, you're homophobic.
2: Oh, I know. I heard that one all the time.
1: Yep. Yes. And his point is these two women get a pass, and it's a double standard. And I thought, wow, you know? That was really well done. It's true. And not a lot of people want to say it because they don't want to be accused of being, well, whatever phobic. So there you go. And Scott, what's your
2: story? And we're either to accept it or we're horrible people. Yes.
1: Exactly.
2: Yeah, so I'm done with that.
1: Yeah. I like that. I'm done with that.
2: No, I'm serious. I mean, that just gets boring to me after a while.
1: Of
2: it's
1: course.
2: Like, stop it.
1: Yeah. All right, what do you got for your story?
2: Okay, the Dallas Cowboy cheerleaders, even in this economic times, 400% increase in salary. 400%.
1: Really?
2: The new scale is said to pay $75 an hour compared to $15 an hour in previous years. Exact numbers, not based on any public record. They're based on what the cheerleaders have revealed. You know, Netflix does that America's Sweethearts thing.
1: Yeah,
2: you
1: yeah.
2: seen that?
1: Yes.
2: It's, you know, they're making about, so by between $50,000 and $75,000 per season.
1: Okay.
2: Per cheerleader, including a rate of $2,500 per game based on the $75 an hour figure. So, you know, it's a part-time job, right?
1: Yeah.
2: But it's a full-time in terms of the time you put into it.
1: Sure.
2: Now, for context on that, and I thought this was kind of interesting, rookie Major League Baseball umpire, what do they make a year? What do you think?
1: 100 grand.
2: 150,000. I would have thought it would be more.
1: Okay.
2: Because there aren't that many of them.
1: Yeah.
2: Rookie NFL refs.
4: 200.
1: 100 grand.
2: 150K to 200K.
1: Okay.
2: Yeah. So anyway, it's just interesting to me the scale of what some of these people make doing these jobs. We see them do all the time.
1: Yeah.
2: But, you know, you get to travel for free. I mean, Major League Baseball pays for the hotels for the umps and all that stuff, you know. Mm-hmm. So there are perks that come with the job, but...
1: Did you see where the Dallas Cowboys cheerleaders hired a male cheerleader?
2: No, they did not.
1: Of course not.
2: I was just going to say.
1: Of course not.
2: With
1: that's
2: all,
1: not going to happen.
2: All, I was just, that was just,
1: right. Thank you. I know. You can be a Cowboy hater if you want, and I understand it, but we're not going to go the way of the
8: Eagles.
1: And hiring a male cheerleader, not happening.
2: If that happens, if that happens... We're at end of time.
1: I don't disagree. Okay. We got people arrested for joking about weapons. And a news update next.

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1: Any dangerous goods? He said, no, I have a grenade. He thought that was funny.
2: Idiot.
1: The airport bomb detection canine responded to check in on the luggage. No explosives found. He told police, just joking around. You can't do that.
2: Nope.
1: Charged with making a false report. One day later, same airport, 33-year-old man, well, Guarva Crespo. Ticket agent asked, do you have any lithium batteries or incendiary devices in the bag? Says, no, but I have a bomb. Arrested. And that's Nimrod's in the news.
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8: Tulsa drivers know the rules. Leave early, pack patience, and keep 96.5 KRMG locked on the radio dial. Because when there's a wreck on the BA, congestion on I-44, or slowdown creeping through Midtown, Chase Thompson and John Philbeck are already on it.
9: It's a couple of miles right now, eastbound on the Broken Arrow Expressway.
10: Tough there, merging from two lanes down to one, already becoming stop-and-go traffic.
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5: From the KRMG 24-hour Fox News Center, I'm Steve Berg with team coverage of our top story. The Oklahoma Bureau of Narcotics says that explosions like the one in Sand Springs are nothing new to them.
6: Mark Woodward with OBN says the agency has seen fires and explosions dating back to the beginning of legalization. Woodward says agents often visit farms with evidence of fire and chemical spills that have never been reported.
7: We started requiring that businesses submit a certificate of occupancy, a copy of their certificate of occupancy back in 2023 to show that they're up to code, because we were running into so many businesses that were risking their employees as well as our agents when they were serving warrants.
6: Woodward says Oklahoma had 8,400 marijuana operations, and now that number is around 1,300. OBN says they've shut down many illegal operations linked to the Chinese government, and they have taken a lot of marijuana off the black market. Crystal Kelly, 96.5 KRMG, Tulsa's news, weather, and traffic.
5: State school superintendent candidate Robert Franklin says he wants to take politics out of education.
8: Robert Franklin recently won the Republican nomination for superintendent of public instruction and will face Democrat Jannetty Marshall in the November general election. Franklin has been involved in education at nearly every level, including administration, and he's owned and operated a camp for individuals with disabilities. Franklin says that despite some of the negative issues over the past few years, there are some bright spots in Oklahoma education.
9: Try to use some of the expertise that's going on across the state, because there are pockets of excellence that are happening.
8: He also says the department needs to rebuild the workforce to fill the need for more teachers. Kirk McCracken, 96.5 KRMG, Tulsa's news, weather, and traffic.
5: 96.5 KRMG has Tulsa's most accurate and dependable five-day forecast for Thursday. Look for sunny skies, a high of 97. For Friday, mostly sunny and a high of 98. Saturday, sunny skies and a high of 99. Sunday, sunny with a high of 100. And then Monday, mostly sunny, a high of 98 on Monday. I'm Steve Berg.
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23: The Markley, Van Camp, and Robbins Show. Jamie Markley, David Van Camp, Scott Robbins. Okay, where do we stand with Iran?
24: Well, I don't know if there's really going to be any sort of movement ahead of the midterms, but Energy Secretary Chris Wright was on CNBC and talked about how the flow of oil out of the Middle East is going.
25: Yeah.
26: So Monday was our record ever since the conflict began. Over 17 million barrels of oil flowed through the Strait of Hormuz on ships on Monday. If you add the bypass export pipelines, more than left the region in the pre-conflict. So is Iran trying to challenge that? Yes. Are there challenges? Yes. But this is the United States Navy and President Trump taking the one card out of Iran's hands, which is to try to hold the world economic hostage. That's what they've got. They're all in on it. They're causing some disruption, but they are losing that card. President Trump is using the United States military might and alliances across the world that with or without Iran, oil and gas will flow out of the Arabian Gulf region. And it's happening
24: Final
26: today.
24: Question.
25: Okay.
24: Well, the problem is, though, is that oil companies don't seem to believe it because, I mean, it was published just a few hours ago, you know, oil futures hitting a 40-day high amid growing risks of escalation in the Middle East.
25: Yeah. I'm thinking about Trump's post on Truth Social last night, too. I'm not trying to force Iran to the bargaining table, as ABC Fake News reported. I couldn't care less if they sign a worthless to them agreement. I like our position now much better, with almost total control of the Hormuz Strait and their economy totally collapsing. Never quite sure.
24: Yeah.
27: No, I'm not either. Again, I don't know if any of this matters.
25: And, you know, there's always the talk of the Iranian people rising up.
27: Exactly.
25: How are you rising up with no weapons?
24: Right. You're not.
25: You're just going to get gunned down.
27: Well, they did for about a minute there.
25: Yeah.
27: When this thing started.
25: Usually that's squashed pretty quick.
27: Which probably should have been the time to go in and just carpet bomb the hell out of it after that was going on.
25: Yeah.
27: Rather than let it sort of linger for a while, which
25: yeah.
27: we did do. But again, that's me, Monday morning quarterback in here.
25: So. Well, you know who else said that? Bill Maher.
27: He said that too?
25: He did.
27: Oh, well, I'm on target with Maher then.
25: How about that?
27: All right. He stole it from me.
25: Well, that was last week. Oh, who's that woman that's on PMS now sometimes? Molly Jong Fast.
24: Oh, yeah, her.
25: Yes. I think I have that clip somewhere. I can play it for you if you want. I took out, listen, there were two curse words and I took them out. All right, I'm telling you that ahead of time.
27: Please, hand on button, please.
25: But David. She was trying to say that Trump never explained why we went. went to war. And Mar's like, that's stupid to even say that. This is with Byron Donalds, too, and Mar.
1: The strait was open before Donald Trump went to war with Iran, never explaining to us why.
2: He did.
3: Well, he did say he did explain.
2: He did explain early on. They can't have a nuclear weapon.
3: It's such a dumb talking point. Of course they explained why.
1: Okay, so why?
3: To stop them from getting nuclear weapons. And also, they were a terrible actor in the Middle East. There was no way there was ever going to be peace in that part of the world as long as Iran was funding and...
1: But we knew it was an unwinnable war. It's a humongous country.
3: Well, we did not know that. What they did was they... up the timing, Byron. They should have attacked when the people were in the streets during the uprising. They waited till they got shot, and then they attacked 3 months later. So, as always, not always, sometimes he has a good idea, and then the execution is f***ed up.
25: So there you go. Mm-hmm.
27: I agree.
25: So, yeah.
27: 100% agree.
25: That wasn't just ADD theater. I'm like, yeah, I know I've heard that somewhere before. And yes, absolutely, Bill Maher got that idea from you.
27: I appreciate it.
25: Better believe it.
27: Just credit me next time, though,
25: Bill. I'm kidding. That'd be nice. Let's see. We've got Michigan Senate. Abdul El-Sayed. He's got to make a lot of inroads a lot of different places, and he's got to defend things he's said in the past. And he's also got to reach out to the black vote.
24: Mm-hmm.
25: You got to figure out how to get the black vote. So you know what you do? You go see Charlemagne the Frog.
27: Oh, my gosh, yes.
24: Every Democrat has to go make their pilgrimage to the Breakfast Club.
25: It's unbelievable.
24: It is hilarious.
25: And here it was.
7: Did your politics truly change, or did running statewide teach you that some of your politics aren't politically viable?
15: I think part of it is you're always being asked about a clip about yourself. And what I want to do, you know, they say in politics when you're explaining, you're losing. That's because most politicians are bad at explaining.
25: He's just good at explaining, see? The other part is...
27: Did he just say that? I'm just good at explaining?
25: No, it's basically...
27: Yeah.
25: It's basically it.
27: Okay.
25: But I think Charlemagne also gets the call saying, you're going to put this guy on.
24: Yeah.
25: I think that's all part of the machine.
24: It is kind of amazing, though, because with all of these people, whether it's him or James Tallarico... Like, Tallarico's campaign, anytime somebody says, hey, what about that time you said, fill in the blank, that, like, trans kids need abortions, too, or whatever. They've fallen back on, yeah, it was a cringy quote from a few years ago. Basically, they're just saying, oh, yeah, I mean, I certainly don't believe the things that I said until 5 minutes ago.
25: Right. Okay. Except this guy seems to be a little bit different. Like, with the 4th of July stuff, like, people talking to me about fireworks. And then it sounded to me like he was almost defending it.
15: They're coming at me on fireworks. I'm like, all right, first, if your whole conception of America is that it's fireworks, mm-hmm. I'm so sorry, you don't have a complete conception of America. Mm-hmm. But even then...
25: Listen, that's another straw man.
24: Yeah, who's saying that?
27: Nobody said that.
25: Listen, my love for America is tied to fireworks. If I don't get them, I hate this country.
27: Right.
25: Whoever said that, jackass. Anyway, go ahead.
15: Right? Like, what is it I said? Well... Every time we do a fireworks show, it destroys the air quality and people have asthma exacerbations and heart attacks the next day. That's all I was saying. You know what I mean? I'm not saying we shouldn't have higher fireworks. I'm just saying maybe like there are other ways to show your love.
25: Yeah, fireworks cause massive heart attacks all the time.
27: Hold the sparkler at 8 o'clock at night. I don't know. What are you talking about? there's an alternative to fireworks. What is it?
25: For a celebration?
27: Yeah. I mean, what is it?
25: It's a great question.
27: I don't know. This guy. You know, the problem I have with this guy is I don't know if anybody knows who he's running against. He just sucks up so much of the oxygen.
24: Well, and in some ways, that's good for Mike Rogers, who is the guy, because he's known in Michigan.
27: Mm-hmm.
24: I mean, he came close to winning last time he ran statewide.
27: It's just and like so, all the talk about this guy and all the media he gets and the name recognition that's gone from 0 to 100.
24: Yeah, but
27: I mean, it's really something.
24: In politics, not all press is good press.
27: I don't disagree with you. I just sometimes question it. Like,
25: I give you your boy Beto.
27: Yeah. I know. I'll never live that one down either. And that's
25: well, neither will David. If we all take our shots at each other,
27: that's my own mistake for that one. I honestly thought the guy was going to be something. I don't know.
25: You're not alone in that.
27: Well, no, but it's.
25: Yeah, but I mean, you know how it is in the political game. Like, this name all of a sudden gets this incredible recognition, and they're the future, whatever. How many times have you heard that?
24: Yeah,
27: I mean, name recognition alone doesn't do it. I agree with you, because you've had guys with high name recognition run for things before and not win.
25: Well, and they could be great even as a governor, and then on a national stage, it goes down the crapper.
27: Yeah.
25: I mean, I remember 2015, before your heart attacks. Scott Walker, I'm telling you, Scott Walker!
27: Cow, another disappointment. I should be touting Abdul, thinking, hell if I do, he's destined to lose.
24: I'm Scott Robbins, and I endorse Abdul El-Sayed. Allahu Akbar.
7: Oh, gosh.
27: We both ate fireworks.
25: There you go.
7: Boy, I don't even remember this dude's name. Within the Democratic Socialists of America, that group, like the people that run that thing, they're nuts.
24: Yes.
7: The secretary, the treasurer, I mean, just goes out and says crap like this.
5: I read a lot of Maoist thought. I read a lot of Ho Chi Minh thought, right? Shout out Luna Oi. I read a lot of Castro's thought, right? Like, thinking about these things, examining it, and trying to think through how we conceptualize that here is one of the things that I try to, like, expand well beyond.
7: Mao and Castro, how can we expand that in America and conceptualize it?
24: Let's do that.
7: Who the heck is asking for that?
24: Right. Yeah, you know that country where people for decades have been risking life and limb, like floating to the United States from, like, on a door? Let's emulate that country that they're fleeing.
7: Yes, great idea. Oh, my gosh. It's just pretty bonkers. By the way, James Carville, he comes out and says it. Democrats will not put up some DSA candidate for president. That won't happen.
6: The reckoning will be in a nominating process for the nominee of the Democratic Party in 2028. This has to be taken to Democratic voters. And let me assure you that Democratic voters are not going to nominate the DSA or anybody close to the DSA. The Democrats have never nominated the most liberal candidate, and they're not going to do it in 2028.
24: They might. I think, again, part of that, the strategy of changing the primary schedule to having South Carolina be first for the Democrats, that is 100% rooted in the fact that black voters don't like socialist candidates. That's part of it. Why they're putting it in South Carolina first, because they're like, oh gosh, we got to try to take all the wind out of the sails of these folks. And if we go to a caucus in Iowa or a primary in New Hampshire, the socialist is going to win probably. So they're starting out trying to cook the books a little bit.
7: Yeah.
24: Against the socialist candidate. But there is a greater than zero chance that a socialist does win the nomination.
27: Yeah, well, I mean, they've said it before. That's where all the energy is in the party.
7: We'll see.
27: It's all there.
7: Anybody up for some fun right now?
24: Sure.
27: I am.
7: Yeah?
27: I like fun.
7: It's game time!
27: I thought this was going to be fun.
7: Well, it is fun. Okay. You know why? Because we're talking about the most fun states in America. They've been ranked.
27: Fun states?
7: Yes. Some states make entertainment a central part of everyday life. Outdoor adventure, sports, live music, nightlife, movies, family-friendly attractions. You put it all together, and what's fun? So these states have been ranked. David's the champion. He goes first. What do we got? 2 minutes on this game as a time limit.
27: States, right?
7: Yes.
27: Okay.
7: What state would be the most fun, David?
24: Nevada.
7: That is a great guess. Yes, Nevada is number four, which is a seven-pointer. Now off the board. To Robbins.
27: I'll say Tennessee because of Nashville.
7: Tennessee. And...
27: you gotta be kidding me.
7: Not in the top ten. Sorry.
27: Wow.
7: And a little surprising. Especially when you see some that are making it. Back to Van Camp.
24: Oh, Florida.
7: Oh, yeah.
27: That's of course. Good answer, actually. Very good answer.
7: Yeah. That was number two. That's a nine-pointer. And all of a sudden, it's 16-0.
27: I hate to do it because I don't think it'd be much fun for me, but California.
7: California, well, yes, that's your number one, and he's back in it with a 10-pointer to Van Camp.
24: Colorado.
27: Yeah, that's a good guess.
7: Yeah.
27: I was going to say that one.
7: That is number six. That is a 5-pointer. 21-10, you're still in it, Scott.
27: How about Texas?
7: Texas is on the list at number eight. That's a 3-pointer. It's 21-13, and David could put it away right here with a correct guess.
24: Washington.
7: Washington. That is number seven, a 4-pointer, 25-13. And because of time restriction, that is the game. Okay. Just out of curiosity, Scott, what would have been your next guess?
27: I'm going to say, I'll say Michigan.
25: And that would have
27: been... Yeah, it would have blown me out anyway.
25: Yes. Rounding out your top 10, Illinois at number 3.
27: Come on, what do you... What? Illinois?
25: New York at 5. And then you had Minnesota at 9, Arizona 10. And the five stories we're watching today coming up.

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0: The Markley, Van Camp, and Robbins Show. Jamie Markley, David Van Camp, Scott Robbins, and the five stories we're watching today. One,
1: two, okay, number five, Tiger Woods has entered a plea deal in his DUI case, and he won't be able to have a driver's license for 5 years. They should take it away from him forever.
2: Yeah, no kidding. He's a menace.
1: That dude spends more time upside down in a car than a NASCAR driver.
2: That's
1: crazy.
0: 5 years, man. It's longer than I thought he was going to get.
1: Number four, Texas Democrats are mad because the third largest county in the state cut the number of polling sites. White supremacy is racist. The county, Tarrant County, only has 224 sites now.
2: Unreal.
1: Come on, man. Plus early voting, and you can vote. On election day, you can vote at any of those locations if you're registered to vote in the county.
0: Jim Eagle.
1: Number three, about 5,000 U.S. sailors and Marines are aboard the USS Abraham Lincoln are stopping in a resort city in Thailand for some R&R after several months at sea in the Iran conflict.
2: Mm-hmm.
1: It is going to be madness.
2: Oh, buddy.
1: Just, you know, don't cause an, you know, enjoy your time, boys. Don't cause an international incident, please. Okay?
2: Yes.
1: I know you've been cooped up for a while.
2: Yeah. Keep Swalwell on the bus.
1: Number two, a 56-year-old woman was caught photographing jurors in the Lindsey Clancy triple murder trial. Dawn Light faces up to 20 years in prison. And then number one, Tyler Robinson, the guy who is accused, allegedly, of assassinating Charlie Kirk, will stand trial after a Utah judge ruled that prosecutors did, in fact, present enough evidence to move forward on all seven charges against him. The judge also said, yeah, you can go ahead and keep seeking the death penalty for this.
2: Okay. Yeah.
1: Those are the top five stories that we're watching today. 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
3: Well, we just had a game where you were going to name the most fun states in the United States, mm-hmm. and that was ranked by Wallet Hub. And Illinois finished third, which behind Florida and California,
2: yeah.
3: and that wasn't the big surprise. And you're like, what? You're yeah, freaking out.
2: I was.
3: It said due in large part to its nightlife. Fourth most nightlife activities per capita.
2: Dodging bullets?
3: Very high number of music festivals. Fifth highest number of restaurants. Also, it spends more money per capita on parks and recreation than any other state. Well, that's weird the way they worded that. Than any other state, except seven states. Okay.
2: Yeah, okay. It's eighth, in other words.
3: Ninth most public golf courses and seventh most movie theater establishments. That all goes into it.
2: Well, they also have a governor who's fighting for me and everybody else.
3: That governor was out pouring shots the other day.
2: I heard about this. What was that about?
3: It was to break the record, some obscure record for the most shots of, I forget what it was.
2: Shots of GLP for him.
3: But he wanted to get out there like a man of the people, and he was pouring them out there. I have audio of it if you want to hear it.
2: Yeah.
3: Of course you do.
4: All right, who's going to help me pass them out here?
3: Yeah.
2: What a load.
3: What is it? The Malort?
1: Malort.
3: Yeah.
1: Malort.
3: Yeah. There it is. Yeah, they broke the record. Yes. They got that going for them. AOC's running for president. That and much more straight ahead.

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1: From the KRMG 24-hour Fox News Center, I'm Steve Berg with team coverage of our top story. Folks near the proposed aluminum smelter in Inola are asking a federal judge to halt federal support for major construction.
2: Four plaintiffs are suing the U.S. Department of Energy, arguing the agency approved federal funding without conducting a site-specific environmental review. The lawsuit claims the project has changed significantly since its initial federal approval, including changes involving its location, size, and ownership. The plaintiffs want the court to overturn some of the Energy Department's approvals and prevent additional federal funding for major construction until the environmental review is completed. Grant Merrill, 96.5 KRMG, Tulsa's news, weather, and traffic.
1: Mail delivery in the 1,000 block of North Irvington Avenue in Tulsa has been shut down again after U.S. postal carriers reported loose dogs in the area. It's the second time in a matter of months. Residents say that service briefly returned and stopped without any warning notices, leaving elderly and disabled neighbors unaware that their mail had been cut off. Zach Durham, who's been contacting every agency he can, says the block keeps getting ignored while nearby streets continue receiving mail.
3: I've completely given up. This is the second largest city in Oklahoma, and they can't deliver basic services like mail delivery and animal control.
1: The USPS says carriers resumed delivery but suspended it again last week due to renewed dog activity, directing residents to pick up mail at the Northeast station. The city of Tulsa says Animal Services has responded, provided resources, and picked up one dog, but has not received any new calls. 96.5 KRMG has Tulsa's most accurate and dependable five-day forecast. For Thursday, look for sunny skies, a high of 97. Friday, mostly sunny, a high of 98. Saturday, sunny and a high of 99. Sunday, sunny, hotter still with a high of 100. And then on Monday, mostly sunny and a high of 98. I'm Steve Berg.
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0: Markley, Van Camp, and Robbins Show. Jamie Markley, David Van Camp, Scott Robbins. AOC's running for president. I think we all know that.
1: I hope so.
0: I really
1: hope so.
0: Some sort of fake spontaneous interview, David?
2: Yeah, she's hopping on this bandwagon that a lot of Democrats have been doing, including, well, Eric Swalwell.
1: Swalwell.
2: He got booted. They set up these fake spontaneous interviews like, oh, you just brought a camera crew in here. Ha, ha, ha. I'm very happy to talk to you. This was what the left-wing dark money group Midas Touch.
0: Okay.
3: Congressman, what do you make of Donald Trump saying that Americans who oppose data centers are backwards and poor?
4: Oh, I mean, how about we put one in Mar-a-Lago? I love that. Let's put a data center up in Mar-a-Lago and we'll see how backwards and poor he is in response to that.
3: Got it. Thank you, Congresswoman.
0: Uh-oh.
2: One, she was forgetting her lines, you could tell, because that's not the way she usually talks when she's off the cuff.
0: No.
2: But also, there is a data center, like, right across the bridge from Mar-a-Lago. And also, the premise of the question is wrong. He didn't say people who oppose them are backwards and poor. He said the only reason you would oppose them is if you want to be that.
0: Yes.
1: Which probably wasn't the best descriptor in the world.
0: Not bad.
1: It was Trump, very Trumpy.
0: Yes, right.
1: Yeah.
0: But again, he's going to get misquoted. You know that.
2: Yeah.
0: And then, you know, people are asking her if she's going to run or not. And then she always acts surprised by it. And, well, I don't know. And there's,
4: I think sometimes these conversations about political speculation happen very two-dimensionally, right? Like, is she going to run for this or is she going to run for that?
0: Mm.
4: And for me, I make decisions about my whole life, right? It's not ever just in a career context. It's about how do I fit all of these things? And I feel like my ambition is not just a career ambition. It's about how do we get to soak up as much of this life as possible.
0: Oh my gosh.
1: The great philosopher.
2: So she doesn't just make decisions based on what Twitter tells her. She makes decisions like every other human being alive ever.
0: Right.
1: I guess she broke up with her boyfriend too.
2: Oh yeah, that was a couple weeks ago.
0: Was that really official?
1: I think it was made official, yeah.
0: That's why she froze the eggs.
2: Yeah.
1: Yeah.
2: And well, on the one hand, there's the theory that they quote-unquote broke up because there were some questions about their financial entanglements. Because she doesn't have to disclose his income if they're not married. And people are saying, well, wait a minute. Why have you been engaged for like 3 years or whatever and never actually gotten married? And so, I don't know. I will say, though, it is a red flag, dude. If you've been engaged for a couple of years and then she publicly starts freezing her eggs, you're about to get dumped in normal life.
0: Probably.
2: Yeah.
0: I mean, you probably follow this closer than I do, for sure, David. Maybe more than Scott, too. This is not just a couple for appearance. They were really a couple.
1: So we hear. We've been told that, yeah.
2: Yeah.
0: I mean, all you do is notice things.
1: Took vacations together and stuff.
0: Okay. Would you say that it's fair to have the takeaway of if you were looking at the two of them, mm-hmm. where they're at, you know, career-wise, attractiveness, all of that, there's one that could do way better than the other could do?
2: Yes.
0: Okay.
2: I think
0: she could do much better.
2: Probably.
0: Now, he may be the greatest guy ever.
2: Well,
0: I doubt it if he's been with her that long.
1: With her. There's no way. Saying. Yeah.
0: I'm just saying, as far as attractiveness, career, all that.
2: Yeah.
0: Yeah, that one was a head scratcher.
2: Oh, plus, there is the rumor.
0: Which is?
2: That he's gay.
0: Got it. So then he would just be sort of the window dressing.
2: Yes.
1: And a really entangled.
2: Well, and really what it was is he was the bag man. Let me rephrase that. He was the financial guy.
1: Yeah, I was going to say, be careful.
0: Yeah. Like, what kind of millennial language are you using here, dude? I don't know that I've heard that one before.
1: It's an old term, and it was used really in a weird spot.
0: Yeah, no kidding. Yeah, the other thing is, as they try to blame white dudes for everything, as far as, like, the left, like, everything's white supremacy or some nonsense, does it help having one of the whitest guys you've ever seen as your dude?
2: Hadn't stopped a lot of these folks from going down that road.
0: I know.
1: Nope.
0: But they never get dinged for it, I guess, because their white guys, quote, do the work.
2: Right. Well, I mean, it is a lot of work being with those ladies.
0: Well, yes. Well, like Kamala. Like with Dougie. Old Dougie Fresh. I mean, that guy's got to be banging his head against the wall all the time. Like, what have I done? Who knows?
2: They have an arrangement.
0: I'm sure.
2: I don't know that for a fact. I just know it to be true.
0: Yes. I would go along with that. By the way, Hunter Biden thinks Kamala Harris wasn't loyal to his dad.
1: Well, she wasn't.
0: I know.
2: She really wasn't. Yeah.
1: No.
0: You know, he said also recently she's not that good a politician.
1: And he's right about that, too.
0: Yes. That Mehdi Hasan.
1: Oh, yeah. Yeah.
0: What a hack that guy is.
1: Yeah.
0: He's got him. He's got Hunter Biden on his whatever he's doing now. The, you know, Medicast or whatever. Manny Petty, whatever. And Hunter is talking about Kamala, and here's how it went.
5: I'm asking, why do you think she's not a very good politician?
6: People go like, well, she was so loyal to your dad, and she was this and that and the other thing. Well, maybe from your perspective, but maybe not from mine.
5: How is she not loyal to your dad?
6: That's between me and her.
5: You can't just dangle that out.
6: Sure I can. You know why? You know why I can? Because I ain't running for anything, Betty. I can say whatever the f*** I want.
1: You got a point.
2: That is true.
1: Yep.
0: Although you got to wonder if he's doing something. Well, he's on everything.
1: He's everywhere now.
0: It is.
1: I don't know what he's promoting. Nothing, I guess. I mean, just keeping his name out there? I don't know.
0: Getting the Biden name out, I guess. I don't know. Joe's got that book coming out, too.
2: Oh, that's right. I forget about that all the time.
1: I know. I did, too. I totally forgot.
0: Kind of wild. All right. It's that time. We do it a couple of times a day. Go around the table. May not be the biggest story out there, but it caught your attention. David, what's your story here?
2: I really need to know more about this story.
0: Okay.
2: Because it's tantalizing to me. Wheel of Fortune announcer Jim Thornton.
0: Oh, yeah.
2: Has been suspended. The incident was, and they're temporarily, at least for now, recasting that role. Apparently, this was related to an American Airlines flight that he took back in May, in which another passenger complained about Thornton's behavior, and then the pilot requested that law enforcement meet him at the gate. He wasn't arrested, but apparently something escalated. I don't know what it was. I'm just praying that it was, you know, he was being drunk and obnoxious. And then as he was getting hauled off that flight, he shouted drunkenly, "Do you know who I am? I'm the voice of Wheel of Fortune. You're not Ryan Seacrest. Come on." No, the announcer. There's an announcer? Oh.
1: Yeah. A trip for two to Cancun.
0: Now I'm trying to remember what he sounds like. I think we have it somewhere.
7: Okay.
8: Okay. Ladies and gentlemen, here are the stars of our show, Ryan Seacrest and Vanna White.
1: Very Boss Jock.
0: Do you know who I am?
2: I'm not cut off, you're cut off.
1: A brand new motorhome.
0: We'll have to see. All right, Scotty, what do you got for your story?
1: Okay, brace yourself for this one. Another New England Patriots conspiracy theory is being thrown around out there. I don't know where these things start. I don't even know if they're true, but it is interesting that this was a post that was put up on X and was picked up by several people. It's gone viral, actually, showing the goalposts in New England on the scoreboard right behind the goalposts that are up, creating what they look like four yellow lines when you look at it. Now, why is that important? Well, it's important because, well, a lot's been made about this, but this guy followed TV broadcast for like a decade, and he realized that the big scoreboard is situated so it looks right at the goalpost of the opposing team.
0: Okay.
1: When they're kicking, right?
0: Just to confuse the kicker.
1: Yeah, just to confuse the kicker. You can switch off the board, too. You can have it so it says something else or does something else if your guys are kicking into it, in other words.
0: Got it.
1: So it's up there. And it looks almost three-dimensional. There's like a goalpost behind it and another goalpost behind that. So it's really weird when you look at it from where the kicker is, right? Because you're looking at this all this 3D, two-dimensional stuff, three-dimensional stuff going on, right? And this guy's claim is that people missed a lot of field goals playing in Gillette, more than the league average. So he went back and looked at all these tapes, and sure enough, that did affect it. And he's like, you know, they tried this in other stadiums, but it didn't work right because of the angles and, yeah, and other things. It was perfect at Gillette. And they said Belichick would do anything
0: just to get an advantage.
1: To gain any sort of advantage. That and I thought, boy, that's a weird thing. Yeah, it does make sense.
2: I'm just laughing because when you talk about how difficult it is to kick in that stadium,
1: yeah,
2: people always say, and they've said it for years, is because of the shape of it, how the wind just swirls constantly.
1: Mm-hmm. Yep. Mm-hmm.
2: But then it's like, no, it's actually because they've got a scoreboard that's...
1: That gives you this weird optical illusion like when you're trying to kick into it. You know, they mentioned like there are other stadiums like Miami where, you know, a lot of the kickers, depending on who gets the ball first sort of thing, you're looking into the sun.
0: Right.
1: You know, trying to kick or whatever into the sun. And that can happen. But usually you switch sides at halftime or whatever. And so you don't, you know, not doesn't give you an advantage of the whole game, in other words. But at any rate, I thought this was just kind of interesting. Because this is the guy who did Deflategate, if you remember.
0: Of course.
1: You know, it was Phil Brady. Yeah.
0: Yeah.
1: And so anyway, just kind of funny.
0: I saw this at Fox. I haven't seen a lot of play on it. The title of the piece, Site Where Jesus Was Crucified and Buried, reveals new evidence that backs biblical account.
1: Wow. Wow.
0: When this stuff comes out, I'm always interested.
1: I'm fascinated by this.
0: Yeah.
1: Yeah.
0: Basically, the story, archaeologists worked on this for a long time, finished work under Jerusalem's Church of the Holy and its sepulcher. I always butcher that name. Found the first century ground was an abandoned quarry later used as a garden with olive trees, grapevines, and rock-cut tombs, which matches John 19:41. Now in the place where he was crucified, there was a garden, and in the garden, a new tomb in which no one had been laid. So the lead archaeologist said the pollen and seed sit between the use of the quarry and the Roman age when the area had a funerary use.
1: Mm.
0: And it had to be gradually abandoned. And as the stone extraction ended, it was used for agricultural areas and tombs. So this must have been what it looked like in the first century AD.
1: It's amazing.
0: It is, man. It's pretty wild. And, you know, they were quoting different people in the story saying, you know, you got this and the Dead Sea Scrolls, all this stuff that, you know, people are coming up with.
1: Mm-hmm.
0: Just wild. And a lot of times it checks out with the biblical account. So I thought that was actually pretty cool.
1: That is cool.
0: Yeah. We'll be switching gears in a second. Something not near as holy. The serial butt sniffer is back.
1: Oh, no.
0: If you remember that story, you know what he was doing again? You can only guess. We'll get to that and a news update next.

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11: From the KRMG 24-hour Fox News Center, I'm Steve Berg with team coverage of our top story. A Tulsa man is accused of sexually assaulting two women, and authorities are looking to see if there could be more.
12: Authorities say 24-year-old DeLeon Milford Cooks was indicted on two counts of aggravated sexual abuse by force and threat, among other crimes, saying he strangled both victims and brandished a firearm in at least one instance. He's in custody awaiting possible trial. They say Cooks targeted women mainly from 2023 until this year, and the FBI is asking people to give information if they know about any other victims. We've got that link with this story at KRMG.com and the KRMG app. Kirk McCracken, 96.5 KRMG, Tulsa's news, weather, and traffic.
11: The Oklahoma Medical Marijuana Authority put out a written statement about the Sand Springs explosion.
13: The OMMA states they routinely inspect all licensed medical marijuana businesses and says that during their most recent inspection of Solos Extracts, they found no sign of illegal activity or any threats to public health or safety. If they had, they say they would have shut it down right away. In fact, they say Solos was actually non-operational at the time of the inspection, but they didn't give the exact date of the inspection, so it's not clear when Solos might have started back up again. Rodney Lay, 96.5 KRMG, Tulsa's news, weather, and traffic.
11: 96.5 KRMG has Tulsa's most accurate and dependable five-day forecast, and the hot weather pattern continues for Thursday. Look for sunny skies, a high of 97. Friday, mostly sunny once again, and a high of 98. Saturday, sunny, even hotter, and a high of 99. Sunday, sunny skies again, and hotter still, with a high of 100 degrees on Sunday. And then for Monday, you guessed it, mostly sunny, still hot, with a high of 98 degrees on Monday. I'm Steve Berg.
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1: Update, David Van Camp.
2: Well, there's this woman who, she's 56, and she was caught photographing jurors in the Lindsey Clancy triple murder trial yesterday afternoon. Her name is Dawn Light. She had a court appearance this morning, and when it was all over, she started running from the press.
1: Oh, really?
2: And then, well, she got a little out of gas, hadn't kept up with her cardio, and decided to answer a few questions. And you can hear her lawyer at the end of this clip going, like, no, stop talking. Stop talking to the press. Because apparently they're saying this is a big misunderstanding. She wasn't photographing the jurors. See, that's something only a crazy person would do. She was trying to get a picture of Lindsey Clancy, the lady who, you know, slipped on a banana peel, apparently, and murdered her three children.
1: Right.
2: Yeah. That's what a perfectly sane person would do.
3: What happened, Bill? Can you tell us what happened?
4: Nothing. I see Lindsey, and I did see her. She's getting picked up by the van.
1: No comment. Part of the fun of doing the show is watching Robin's reaction to all the different stories.
5: Thank you, Captain Dynamic.
2: Dang.
1: That is the thing, we've already mentioned it, is the amount of, it's not even just support, it's like fandom.
2: Yes.
1: For this person.
5: Oh yeah, they're loopy for her.
1: Loopy for her.
5: They are.
1: I couldn't have imagined this 30 years ago.
5: Oh gosh, no.
1: Not even 20.
5: No.
1: It's a different thing.
5: It's
1: like a social media contagion.
2: I think it is, yeah. I mean, that's totally... Because it's like there's been this narrative put out there that she was just the ultimate victim and, you know, struggling from postpartum depression. And then they're, you know, a bunch of people are saying, well, if you argue against that, then you hate women or whatever. I'm like, no, it's not about that. It's just saying, like, to create a fandom around this woman is insane. And then to say that she was on her own, no, they had a nanny. They had extra help. The husband started working from home so he could be there more often to help her. The kids, the older kids, were in full-time daycare.
1: But like, they've demonized that dude.
2: They have. Like, that guy, I mean, it's just wild to me that she can be painted out as a victim. And I understand, you know, again, the postpartum stuff is real, but also, I don't know that that's what this was.
1: I know. Well, the whole thing with the voices, too.
2: Yeah.
1: It's not like she heard voices for weeks. Right. It was the one time. And then to never come back again.
5: No.
1: And at least, experts say that's not common with people that hear voices.
2: Right.
5: And I wanted to run this by David one more time because, I mean, I heard it again last night. She was screaming for help and couldn't get it.
2: She got help.
5: That's what I thought
2: they
5: you
2: were
5: said
2: trying
5: yesterday.
2: To help her.
5: Yeah.
2: Everyone around her was trying to help her. So, I mean, again, maybe she, I mean, obviously something went haywire in her brain, but for all these other people who are like, hey, men, you just don't understand that
5: right.
2: Sometimes we go haywire like that. I have seen a lot more women, by the way, who are saying, that's not how any of this works, by the way.
1: Right.
2: Like,
1: yeah, like
2: there are
1: same women out there.
2: And I don't want to discount that it seems like, at least within my circle and what I've been reading, there are more women than not who are like, what are you crazy people doing turning her into some sort of feminist icon?
1: Oh, 100%. You know. Like,
5: I know.
1: Sometimes you got to be careful of whatever bubble that you're in, like the people that you hang with the most.
5: Mm-hmm, sure.
1: Because exactly what you said, David, I don't know of any woman that has even come close to defending this.
2: Yeah.
1: I haven't even heard a woman say, well, I had some crazy thoughts during postpartum. Not even that. Mm-hmm. They can't understand the women that are out there supporting this. But of course, these are the same type of people that would be out

0: there sporting, you know, the guy that shot the CEO.
1: Yeah.
0: Of.
2: Oh, yeah. UnitedHealthcare.
1: UnitedHealthcare. Yeah. Brian
0: Crazy.
1: Thompson. Yeah.
2: Yeah.
1: Well, and on that, you know, the crazy lady in New York who went on a stabbing spree and then got shot by the cops.
0: Yes.
1: There are people supporting what she did because the woman who died, the victim, was like a mid-level executive at Bank of America.
2: Yeah.
0: She just got off maternity leave.
1: Yeah. There is a...
0: She's home with her baby for like 5 months, goes back to work, and then doesn't come home from work that day.
1: Yeah.
0: And they think she had it coming?
1: Yes.
0: Oh, my gosh. I know it's a spiritual battle in this country, but, man, that's flat-out freaking evil.
1: Yeah, it is.
0: And the other thing is, well, I know the family of the woman that was all stabby that ended up getting shot.
1: Mm-hmm.
0: Saying, well, couldn't they have just taken her down?
1: She had
0: tried to kill the person?
1: Yeah. Yes.
0: Well, and I know she looks like a joke with the way she's going back and forth with the knives. It almost looks like a skit, but that's real.
1: Oh, that, yes. There, you know.
0: And then the taser doesn't stop her.
1: Right. All it takes is one little nick in the right spot, and you're dead with a knife. The whole thing of, like, it was just a knife. No. The best course of action when faced with a knife fight is to run. Okay? It's not the movies.
0: I know, man. Well, and I don't know of anyone that's not reasonable that doesn't feel like she deserved to get shot.
2: Oh, no.
0: That's what you get.
2: I don't hear a lot of blowback on that.
0: No.
2: You know, I don't hear a lot of people stomping around in the streets.
0: But I'm sure if you get the right algorithm, you'd hear all day long. It's just kind of crazy.
2: But it's the bizarreness of it all.
0: Yeah.
2: Man, I mean, that's the thing. She killed her three kids, man. And I have empathy for people who go through the postpartum thing. I get it.
0: Sure.
2: You know, I personally have never been affected by it, nor do I know anyone who has been affected by it. I know that some people have degrees of depression.
0: Sure.
2: After the birth, because your hormones are in a flux and things are wild. But, you know, it's just, we're excusing everything because of psychiatry.
0: Listen,
2: you know, if you're nuts enough, then it's okay.
0: Yeah, I don't care how nuts you are. You're done.
2: You go away.
0: The way you did it.
2: Oh, yeah.
0: I mean, not that there's a right way or a wrong way, but my God, the kid's trying to get
2: away from you. All right, I'm switching gears. I'm going.
0: Okay, yeah, it's too sad. I can't either.
2: Yeah.
0: I'm done. Well, I've got the topic of evil. J.D. Vance brought it up with Abdul El-Sayed.
2: Well.
0: That got some attention, didn't it?
3: I realize that there's something about Abdul El-Sayed that is very, very evil and on the rise in the United States of America today. And it's people who see themselves not as citizens of a common nation fighting for every single person, but see themselves as fighting for one group at the expense of others. And that is how, ladies and gentlemen, you destroy the United States of America.
0: Yeah. That is true. It's like the warnings are going out.
1: Yeah.
0: I don't know if the right people we'll be listening to J.D. Vance, but I absolutely believe what he's saying there.
2: Yep.
0: You know, earlier had a couple of clips from Thomas Corbett Dillon, who was Boris Johnson's advisor back in the day in the U.K. He lives in the United States now. He said it's gotten so crazy in some towns in England that they've outlawed or banned the flag of England. You've seen those stories, right? Where people are like, well, it's offensive.
2: Mm-hmm.
0: Yeah, Muslim flags up all over the place, but not, you know, can't have the flag of England in your town in England.
1: Yeah.
0: And he talked about that.
4: Right. Well, you know, this is the problem. They seem to have taken offense to the flag of England. I mean, can you believe it? That's one of my favorite things about living in the US is that, you know, people just, you know, everyday people, they fly a flag on their house. It looks great when you drive through, you know, suburbia. They don't like it in England. They're not fans of the flag. And it seems to be these sort of far left organizations that have taken over our councils in England. They don't seem to mind every political flag under the sun. You know, I'm sure they're covered in pride flags, but they daren't fly the England flag. Their argument is that you know, maybe some immigrant communities find that it's threatening or it's become a sort of hate symbol, which, you know, is totally crazy. Of course, the problem with this is that because England and the UK has got, you know, multiple flags, there's the British flag that you've all seen, and then the England flag, which is, you know, the white and red across. That one in particular has become, you know, they claim has become sort of hijacked by the right wing. I don't quite think that it's fair to claim that, but that's their rationale.
0: Yeah, that's what they do. Yeah, you can see that happening in the United States.
1: Seen the videos of, you know, cops confronting protesters who are waving the English flag. Mm-hmm. And saying and threatening them with arrest because some people see that as a symbol of hate.
0: Yes.
1: It's bonkers, dude.
0: I know. Well, you could see it happening in the United States.
2: Sure.
0: Do you think that's a stretch?
2: No.
1: Well, not at all.
0: Because when you look at just different surveys that have been out there, which political party do you associate with the American flag? It's the Republican Party. Mm-hmm. And you could see where it would be positioned. Well, it's far right. Anybody that's wearing a shirt with a flag on it or flying their flag, that's just a far right person.
1: Yeah.
0: And I think that's what, you know, people get worried about. Well, and the whole idea of how many Muslims come into power and then what happens in Dearborn.
2: Mm-hmm.
0: Oh, did you hear Fetterman? John Fetterman talking about El Sayed? I don't know how much Fetterman has as far as time in politics, because he'll probably get voted out.
2: Oh, yeah.
0: Because he just doesn't fit in with the Democratic Party. But he brought up El Sayed. Well, he also brought up his old buddy P. Hustle in Maine.
2: Oh, did he?
0: What he used to refer to him as, yeah.
5: I never got along with P. Hustle in Maine. And now, as a Democrat, I would call him that he was trash. You know, I don't get along with El Sayed. You know, I don't get along with him because he absolutely supports Sharia law. I mean, he's absolutely pro-Iran and Hamas. I mean, he even said he wants to defund the police. And he's in a spiritual union with Hassan Piker, who really thinks that we deserve 9/11.
0: Yeah, it's crazy. Mm. And that'll get talked about a lot in the lead up to 9/11, you know, I'm guessing. And we can get into this later. Have you seen the backlash to CBS News when they bring up stories about El Sayed?
1: Oh, well, they hate CBS now, the far left does, because of Barry Weiss.
0: Yeah, it's like, well, she's Jewish.
1: Yeah.
2: Right.
0: That's why CBS is doing these stories now.
1: Yeah.
0: No, that's a news story. Things he said in the past, I mean, that plays into it. For crying out loud.
2: Don't
0: and yesterday,
2: enough.
0: Scott, during your trifecta, and David rolled his eyes, and I don't blame him, when you brought up that Jimothy the raccoon.
2: Yeah, the raccoon, yeah.
0: Because this became a viral sensation.
2: Yeah, you got a trading card, yeah.
0: Yeah.
2: A rare one.
0: And David, you just rolling your eyes thinking.
1: Oh, he's a stupid little hunchback raccoon. Who cares?
0: Yeah. Have you seen now who they're saying is taking his place?
1: Who?
0: As far as capturing the hearts of people? Memers. Which is an adorable, they say, rescue cat who has short spine syndrome.
2: Oh, kitty.
0: Just like the raccoon. So I'm expecting that coming up in the Robbins trifecta something.
2: You won't get it today. I'm sorry. I don't want to disappoint you, but I didn't know about this until right now. So.
0: Didn't hear about memers?
2: No, I missed that one.
0: I'll watch that become the next part of lameness.
2: Oh, it'll be there.
0: The five stories we're watching today and a crazy hot take. Next.

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0: And now, five stories we're watching today.
1: One, two, three, four, five.
2: Number five, Tiger Woods entered a plea deal in his DUI case. Won't be able to have a driver's license for five years.
3: Uh-oh.
4: Do you think it should have been more?
2: Lifetime.
3: Oh, I don't know. Yeah, I mean, the guy is a menace, as David pointed out several times.
2: I think, dude, lifetime ban. You can't get behind the wheel of a car anymore. You can't be trusted.
4: Luckily, no one else was around.
3: That's what I'm thinking, too.
4: It could have happened.
2: Between the two big accidents that we know of, dude, I mean, he is lucky that, one, he's not dead, and two, he hasn't killed somebody.
4: Yeah.
2: He should never get behind the wheel of a car ever again. Anyway, where's the Tylenol? Number four, a 56-year-old woman was caught photographing jurors in the Lindsey Clancy triple murder trial yesterday afternoon. Dawn Light could face up to 20 years in prison. Number three, Tyler Robinson, the man accused of assassinating Charlie Kirk, will stand trial after a Utah judge ruled the prosecutors presented enough evidence to move forward on all seven charges against him. And yes, death penalty is on the table. Number two, about 5,000 U.S. sailors and Marines aboard the USS Abraham Lincoln are stopping in the resort city of Pattaya in Thailand for a little R&R after several months at sea in the Iran conflict. There is going to be a lot of recreation. I don't know about rest. But
3: rest off those chandeliers.
2: Yeah.
3: Going to be swinging from them.
2: And number one, update on Iran's economy. Iran's currency has crashed to a record low, with one U.S. dollar now worth more than 2.2 million rial.
3: So holy cow. Yeah,
2: those are the top five stories that we're watching today, Scott.
3: 2.2 million?
2: Yeah.
3: Wow. I'm supposed to be reading something right now, right? That's what I thought. Yes. I got it. I got you covered. I'm good.
5: Yeah.
3: Okay. Now, football is back, my friends, and Prize Picks is bringing out a monster offer. 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That's right.
2: Also, 10-second read, Scott.
3: The first $5 lineup with Prize Picks is $150 your way. 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There you go.
6: Prepare!
5: Hit. The old punch out.
3: I didn't even see it at the bottom, so there you go.
4: Yeah.
3: I did my best.
5: Yeah. That's all you can do, man.
3: I know.
5: Every time I hear that, all I can think about is Sean Connery in The Rock. Losers do their best.
3: Thanks for that.
5: You know what winners do? I can't say it.
2: No, you can't.
5: You can't say it on the radio.
2: It involves the prom queen, though.
5: It does. There's no doubt about it. 5-year ban for Tiger Woods. Do you think it should have been more? You know, I'm thinking about all these different times we've had stories of people with like 10 DUIs.
2: Yeah.
5: Like multiple. So I'm like, okay, is that like the norm, the 5 years? I think the consensus is that's stricter than what people were thinking would happen or what would be in a similar situation. Yeah. Like they were not going to let him just get away with it because of who he was.
2: Yeah.
5: But I don't think it's a bad thing.
2: Yeah, I think yes. And if you look at it through the lens of like one particular legal case, yeah, I can see how this would be the harsher punishment. I'm just saying, with everything this guy's done,
5: yeah,
2: there's no way I'd feel good sharing the road with Tiger Woods.
4: Well, no, and hopefully he's got a handle on the other problems too.
5: Okay,
4: we got to get to a news update, and then the Scott Robbins trifecta. I think Casey's ready to make nice. Coming up right here.

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1: From the KRMG 24-hour Fox News Center, I'm Steve Berg with team coverage of our top story. The Oklahoma Bureau of Narcotics says that explosions like the one in Sand Springs are nothing new to them.
2: Mark Woodward with OBN says the agency has seen fires and explosions dating back to the beginning of legalization. Woodward says agents often visit farms with evidence of fire and chemical spills that have never been reported.
3: We started requiring that businesses submit a certificate of occupancy, a copy of their certificate of occupancy back in 2023 to show that they're up to code, because we were running into so many businesses that were risking their employees as well as our agents when they were serving warrants.
2: Woodward says Oklahoma had 8,400 marijuana operations, and now that number is around 1,300. OBN says they've shut down many illegal operations linked to the Chinese government, and they have taken a lot of marijuana off the black market. Crystal Kelly, 96.5 KRMG, Tulsa's news, weather, and traffic.
1: State school superintendent candidate Robert Franklin says he wants to take politics out of education.
4: Robert Franklin recently won the Republican nomination for superintendent of public instruction and will face Democrat Jannetty Marshall in the November general election. Franklin has been involved in education at nearly every level, including administration, and he's owned and operated a camp for individuals with disabilities. Franklin says that despite some of the negative issues over the past few years, there are some bright spots in Oklahoma education.
5: Try to use some of the expertise that's going on across the state, because there are pockets of excellence that are happening.
4: He also says the department needs to rebuild the workforce to fill the need for more teachers. Kirk McCracken, 96.5 KRMG, Tulsa's news, weather, and traffic.
1: 96.5 KRMG has Tulsa's most accurate and dependable five-day forecast for Thursday. Look for sunny skies, a high of 97. For Friday, mostly sunny and a high of 98. Saturday, sunny skies and a high of 99. Sunday, sunny with a high of 100. And then Monday, mostly sunny, a high of 98 on Monday. I'm Steve Berg.
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0: The Markley Van Camp and Robbins Show. I'm Jamie Markley, the Gen Xer. David Van Camp, the millennial. The man with an edge. The sexy boomer, Scott Robbins.
1: Yeah.
0: Definitely an edge. Dang. We'll get to that. The trifecta coming up in just a few.
1: Edge.
0: Yeah. You got a little bit of an edge.
2: A little bit cranky today. Yeah, maybe that's
0: just
2: the case.
0: A little
2: I
0: bit.
2: Don't know.
0: News update, David Van Camp.
3: Representative Debbie Dingell, Michigan rep. Democrat is very upset that Trump has renamed Lake Ontario to Lake America.
2: These guys,
3: she talked about it
2: in knots, aren't they?
3: Yeah.
2: Man.
3: She talked about it on Fox News.
4: I mean, the five Great Lakes are more than 20% of the fresh water in the world, and they are a mutual responsibility of America, the United States, and Canada. And do you think fish know which country they're in? Do you think birds do? Canada's our friend, and we should be stopping this.
2: Who cares what fish know?
3: Maybe the fish do.
2: That's a dumb thing to say.
3: I saw some wearing Hulk Hogan glasses, you know, just very excited about this change to Lake America.
2: The fish don't know.
0: Oh, gosh. Okay. I hope somebody else asked her, what do you think about Abdul El Sayed?
2: Well, she hates that, too. Yeah.
0: Yeah, she said she was done with that.
2: Done with it.
0: Well, do you support the policies or not?
3: Right. Because... The guy representing your party for U.S. Senate in your state begged this guy to come campaign for him.
0: Yeah. Well, and on the whole Democratic Socialist stuff, Scott Bessent. I know you're a big fan of Scott Bessent.
2: I like him, yeah.
0: So I brought this in just for you.
2: Okay, thank you.
0: A little cheer up for you.
2: There you go.
0: Talking about the DSA voter, I guess.
5: When you talk about socialism here in the U.S., when we look at the demographic of those voters, they are overeducated and under-earning.
0: Yes.
5: So these are underachievers who are jealous of those who want to go and work every day.
0: Yeah. I think that's pretty true.
2: Yep.
3: Well, yeah, and they're not willing to actually do real work. That Gustavo Gordillo guy...
0: Oh, yeah.
3: His whole resume is hilarious because he's claimed to be, you know, he's this working guy. He's a union electrician, democratic socialist. His parents fled Peru and came with nothing. And then it turns out, by the way, he lives in a not great apartment.
0: Yeah.
3: Which actually the apartment was pretty nice. And, well, he didn't pay his bills. And he was only living there because the $1.5 million house his parents bought him was getting a gut reno done.
0: Yes.
3: And also, he got fired as a union electrician because he didn't go to work and didn't pay his dues. And his parents didn't show up here with nothing. His grandfather came here, was a very successful psychiatrist, and his dad is a multimillionaire.
0: This is the typical story
3: of
0: a lot of these people.
3: Absolutely.
0: Yeah.
2: Poor guy.
0: You might find this somewhat comical, but I'm not making it up. With this news today of Tiger Woods taking the plea deal and losing his driver's license for 5 years, there was a question that came up at the press conference with law officials in Florida.
3: Yeah.
0: Can he drive a golf cart?
2: See? That's a great question.
0: That's exactly what the dude said.
2: Go to Florida and drive around in golf carts in retirement villages or something.
0: Dude, all of a sudden, I go to play this clip. Your computer needs updated. And just flipped off.
3: I love it. I love it when the computer...
0: Please wait.
3: When the computer just tells you it's done. It's like...
0: The show's not done.
2: Just gives up.
0: Yeah. Piece of freaking garbage.
2: Yeah, there you go.
0: David, if you go, it's on X. If you put
3: Tiger
0: in like
3: golf
0: Tiger,
3: cart. Yeah,
0: yes, it'll come up.
2: Tiger
0: diagnosing
2: golf
0: your PC. Gosh,
2: for the record,
0: what a freaking dump!
2: I had nothing to do with any of this.
0: No, you didn't.
3: I think this is it. Here we go.
6: A practical question: can Tiger legally drive his own golf cart?
7: With oh my God, that's a great question. Actually, I think you could. Can you drive a golf? You know what? You got me. We'll have to look into that. I'll get back to you. I know you cannot drive a golf cart while impaired on the roads because it is a vehicle. But I don't, my gut reaction is going to be no. But great question, and if you give Christine your information, I'll get back to you.
2: That is a great question.
3: That is.
0: Well, he's got to be able to drive it on the golf course. That'll probably be fine.
2: You can flip it over there, too, on its side. Or
0: right. Well, you can't let people
2: it into
0: do
2: the
0: it.
2: Drink or whatever.
0: All the time.
2: Yeah.
0: Well, yeah. But in a lot of those Florida communities, I mean, golf carts is how you get around.
2: That's true.
0: So, I don't know. We'll see what happens with that. I think you're ready for your big three?
2: Yeah, let's go.
0: Good thing we don't
2: need... Are you ready? I don't know.
0: Well, I have two different computers. Okay. One, I think we're fine with this. Casey's cool with it, and we're ready.
1: Are you ready?
8: One, two.
1: It's the three most important news stories of the day.
9: I hit the trifecta.
1: Well, at least according to Scott Robbins. It's the trifecta on the Markley, Van Camp, and Robbins show.
0: Casey's had some computer issues too over time. Yeah. Scott Robbins trifecta. His top three stories of the day, helped by his hero.
10: I'm Casey Kasem.
2: Are you okay? Is everything working on your end, Casey?
10: Yes.
2: Okay, good. Good to hear.
0: He was frustrated for me. Yeah, I know. It's cool. I'm fine. Don't worry about me.
2: Has he seen the pictures yet? That's all I care about. Because those were stored in the computer, so hopefully they
0: No,
2: were.
0: He had not seen
11: it. What happened to the pictures I was supposed to see this week?
2: I don't know. Dude, they were in the computer. I don't know.
3: Been waiting for like 50 years.
0: Wow. Terrible.
2: Ah, f*** it. Hey, there's no need for that now. There isn't.
10: Okay. Three.
2: Dang.
3: Number three, more Tallarico cringe.
2: Yeah, this is a level of cringe that Tallarico's efforts, he's trying real hard to be a real Texan, David. You know that, right?
3: Yeah.
2: Real Texan. So he was uncomfortably eating beef in that, I mean, I saw that picture.
3: Yeah.
2: Uncomfortably driving around in a rental truck. Yeah. Saw that one. Now he's found himself with a little video that's been put out of him dining at Cracker Barrel. Which is as awkward and weird as you think it would be, because it is. He's such a weirdo. He can't possibly not go into these places and not have people look at him like he's dropped out of a spaceship somewhere. I mean, he's trying to be cool and comfortable in there and everything and order his food and all that, but he can't. It's impossible.
3: What is this delicacy? Biscuits and...
2: Right.
3: Grabby?
2: Right. Yeah, right, exactly. Hello, fellow Cracker Barrel lovers. It's me, Weirdo James Tallarico. Then the last shot, and again, there's no audio to it, but his last shot is panning out, and it's him at the window waving at people in the parking lot while he's eating his biscuits and gravy.
0: He loves gravy, right?
3: He does love gravy.
2: It's crazy.
0: Golly.
10: Now, on with the countdown.
0: The Scott Robbins trifecta, top three of the day, up to number
10: two.
3: Allegedly. Number two.
2: Right.
10: They were nervous.
2: Yeah. I don't get that way very often either. But
3: sin against Dolly Parton.
2: Dolly Parton, star on the Hollywood Walk of Fame, has been vandalized.
0: Gosh dang it.
2: Guy, somebody went in there and took all the flowers off of it, stole them all, and just pounded cracks into it.
10: I ain't gonna stand for it.
2: You did that to Dolly Parton, you scumbag. And hopefully they'll be caught and punished to the fullest extent of the law. And this is why. This is why you just can't have nice things. Can't be a nice thing in the Hollywood Walk of Fame. What are you doing? It's Dolly, man.
0: They didn't want... What? Didn't like the attention Dolly was getting?
2: I guess not.
0: Man, that
2: they
0: is
2: stole
0: sad.
2: All the flowers.
0: Oh, gosh.
10: And the countdown continues.
0: Scott Robbins trifecta, top three of the day.
10: And finally, one.
3: Number one, some people got busted.
2: This one, I don't know why this tickles me. It kind of doesn't really tickle me. It's sad, I guess, on some level. But I played a record in the, would have been the 80s, I guess. Maybe the early 90s. I don't remember. There was a song called Rhythm of the Night. Some of you were listening to Top 40 would remember it. It was by a group called DeBarge.
0: I didn't listen to Top 40, but you couldn't escape it.
2: Oh, no, it was everywhere.
0: It was terrible.
2: Yeah, and it was big in clubs and that sort of thing.
0: You loved it. Yeah.
2: Well, I don't think I loved it, but...
0: You played it.
2: I didn't hate it.
0: You assaulted the ears of the masses with
2: it. Well, the DeBarge brothers have hit on tough times recently.
0: Yeah.
2: They're not quite as hot as they used to be. So James and Chico DeBarge, members of the band...
0: Well, do we need...

0: goodness. Yeah, I played that song definitely a lot.
1: You want to know why he's cranky most days?
0: Yeah.
1: Think about years of suffering with this.
0: I haven't listened to it for a long time, but it was a fun little tune.
2: The Tesla cover was awesome.
0: Yeah.
1: They might be able to do something with it.
0: Well, they got, he and his brother, James and Chico, were driving along.
1: Boy, this sound is timeless too, isn't it?
0: Well, it's very dated for its time. Yeah, I mean, but all top 40 songs were like that at the time.
1: Yeah, I know.
0: James DeBarge, 63, was behind the wheel of a truck. It was a Chevy Tahoe towing a Nissan SUV with a tow strap. Neither vehicle had license plates. So the cops saw that and went, well, wait a minute. It's 1:43 in the morning, by the way, in case you're keeping track at home. So they stopped him. Neither one of the DeBarge brothers were, they were dancing to the beat of the rhythm of the night because they didn't have any seatbelts on either. So police immediately disclosed the warrant. They got the warrant. They found drugs inside that were being moved by those two knuckleheads. So they arrested them, and off to jail they go. In 1988, it was Chico and his older brother Bobby were arrested, and they were convicted of their roles, conspiracy to smuggle more than 2 pounds of cocaine. And they're still at it. And the thing I don't understand is, if you're going to smuggle drugs,
1: yeah,
0: and you're going to be out at 1:43 in the morning,
1: yeah,
0: you don't drive a car with no license plates on it.
1: Yeah, probably not.
0: You idiots. And make sure you stop at the stops. Make sure the brake lights work. Make sure all that happens. This has been Tips for Moving Drugs by me.
2: Uncle Scott.
0: Yeah.
1: I'm just thinking.
0: There's a little synthesizer break in there. Yeah,
1: yeah, again, a timeless sound. If part of your career today, still making money, was going out and performing this song, can you blame them for being drug addicts?
3: Just asking. There you have it.
0: Oh.
1: Just asking. You probably can.
0: I don't know if
1: anybody. Oh, there's worse.
0: There were always worse songs, yeah.
1: Yeah. Have you ever heard that song before in your life, David?
2: I was thinking it was a different song that you were mentioning. No, I've never heard that song.
0: Oh, you don't know that one?
2: Okay. I don't know. That's also why I teased it, as some people got busted because I didn't know who those people were when you mentioned them.
0: You didn't know who the DeBarge brothers even were. Oh, my God.
1: Yeah.
0: Okay.
1: We got a dealer named Crooked Jess for Nimrods of the News coming up, and a news update next.
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0: News update, David Van Camp.
1: Well, I kind of have a twofer here. One is update in the Lindsey Clancy trial. They are unable to reach a decision again. The judge has given them new instructions. This is the second time they've been told that they've told the judge that they can't reach a verdict. The judge is saying, go back and try again. And so on and on it goes. Now, somewhat related to this is this woman who's been charged with jury intimidation in the Lindsey Clancy trial. Mm-hmm. She was taking pictures outside. She says, well, I was just trying to take a picture of Lindsey Clancy. I'm not a crazy person. Come on.
2: Yeah.
1: Interesting sidebar to this. She's a nurse, this woman who's been arrested.
2: Oh, no.
1: And her husband passed away in 2013 from ALS. And her son died in 2017 from a seizure. So she's been through a lot. I mean, you got to remember, some of these people have been through a whole lot. But weirdly, she made the news in 2017 because she apparently fell into her son's burial plot.
2: What?
3: What?
1: She was visiting the grave and, like, I guess the soil was still loose or something, and she fell in.
0: I don't know that I've ever heard of that.
2: I haven't either.
1: I haven't either. Or maybe it was just covered up with a tarp or something, and they hadn't filled it back in.
2: Okay. Was she trapped there, or did she...
1: They got her out. She did an interview with the local news.
0: Okay. Do you have it?
1: No, well, that's the other thing, is the full segment has been memory-holed, apparently.
0: Wow.
1: Can't find it.
2: Oh, that's a weird thing.
0: Yeah. And I haven't heard this yet. Savannah Hernandez works for Turning Point.
1: Yeah.
0: She went out and interviewed women and men on whether or not they think Lindsey Clancy is guilty, and she said the difference was huge. I don't think there's any swearing. They don't put those on the TV, do they?
2: Well...
0: It's up to David if we risk it for the biscuit.
2: Well, David's got the button.
0: Risk it. Well, we got to get to Nimrod's, too. Maybe this is a project for tomorrow.
2: Okay, there you go.
0: I'll probably do that. All right, roll it up.
4: When the going gets tough.
5: Damn it, this is too hard.
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5: I love the poorly educated.
0: All right. Nimrod's the news. We go to Florida. It was kind of a risk it for the biscuit situation for this undercover cop. He entrusted Jessica Crooked Jess Straubel. That's what she's known as, Crooked Jess. With $60 to score some crack cocaine, there was going to be a bust. Mm. So as the undercover officer watched, Crooked Jess walked over to the St. Pete residence that facilitates transactions for illegal narcotics and then disappeared into the property's backyard. Crooked Jess did not return with the crack. So after an hour, more than a reasonable amount of time to wait for a narcotics transaction to occur between two subjects, deputy concluded that Crooked Jess had no intentions of coming back.
2: Oh, no.
0: So a canvas of the neighborhood turned up no trace of Crooked Jess. But that was a few months ago, and now cops happened to see Crooked Jess over the weekend and charged her with possession of drug paraphernalia, because you know what she had this time? Fentanyl residue on a piece of aluminum foil located within her undergarments.
2: Oh, boy.
0: I saw the mugshot. That was an unpleasant job for somebody, and that's Nimrod's in the News. Whoop.
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12: 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Folks near the proposed aluminum smelter in Inola are asking a federal judge to halt federal support for major construction.
13: Four plaintiffs are suing the U.S. Department of Energy, arguing the agency approved federal funding without conducting a site-specific environmental review. The lawsuit claims the project has changed significantly since its initial federal approval, including changes involving its location, size, and ownership. The plaintiffs want the court to overturn some of the Energy Department's approvals and prevent additional federal funding for major construction until the environmental review is completed. Grant Merrill, 96.5 KRMG, Tulsa's news, weather, and traffic.
12: Mail delivery in the 1,000 block of North Irvington Avenue in Tulsa has been shut down again after U.S. postal carriers reported loose dogs in the area. It's the second time in a matter of months. Residents say that service briefly returned then stopped without any warning notices, leaving elderly and disabled neighbors unaware that their mail had been cut off. Zach Durham, who's been contacting every agency he can, says the block keeps getting ignored while nearby streets continue receiving mail.
14: I've completely given up. This is the second largest city in Oklahoma, and they can't deliver basic services like mail delivery and animal control.
12: The USPS says carriers resumed delivery but suspended it again last week due to renewed dog activity, directing residents to pick up mail at the Northeast station. The city of Tulsa says Animal Services has responded, provided resources, and picked up one dog but has not received any new calls. 96.5 KRMG has Tulsa's most accurate and dependable five-day forecast. For Thursday, look for sunny skies, a high of 97. Friday, mostly sunny, a high of 98. Saturday, sunny and a high of 99. Sunday, sunny, hotter still with a high of 100. And then on Monday, mostly sunny and a high of 98. I'm Steve Berg.
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2: Well, hey there, everybody. It is Andrew Langer in for Tony Katz today on Tony Katz Today. So glad I can join you on this Wednesday. You know, I didn't talk to you yesterday, so I'm going to say it now. Rabbit, rabbit, rabbit, everybody. As I give homage to the talk radio great Don Geronimo. You might remember him. He used to say rabbit, rabbit, rabbit the first of every month. So glad I can join you. As I said, we got a jam-packed show today. We're going to be joined in a little bit by Zach Kraft. He's a spokesman for the Republican National Committee. They got a convention next week, a midterm convention down in Dallas. I wasn't going to go. Now I'm going. I got an event. I'll talk a little bit about that event. I'll talk about that event in a second and what's going on in my world. Next week, got that going on. Phil Kirpin from American Commitment, he's going to be joining us in the second hour of the show. And then in the final hour of the show, my good buddy Clyde Wayne Cruz from the Competitive Enterprise Institute. Wayne's going to join us. We're going to talk regulation. We're going to talk the economy. We're going to talk about AI because this is a huge... huge discussion. And actually, let me open it up there. Oh, by the way, you can join the show if you want.

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1: Funny because, yeah, I am someone who is predisposed. I like AI. I like doing things paperless. I've been working very hard to make my life as paperless as possible, if for no other reason than for me, it's a matter of organization. And maybe this is some kind of weird adolescent reaction to my dad. I don't know. I think I mentioned my dad passed away back in May. And, you know, obviously very hard hitting for me. As we've gone through his stuff in preparation for selling my parents' house, it finally hit me just how much my dad saved. I think I may have mentioned this on the air. My dad saved like everything. You know, we thought my mom saved everything. My dad saved everything. And so I'm like finding his draft cards from the late 1950s, early 1960s. I'm finding car registrations for cars that he had 60 plus years ago. I mean, just a lot of stuff. So I've moved to a largely paperless life. On the other hand, I know that, you know, for folks like my parents, as maddening as it is, and I'm sure for many of you, if you're parents, as maddening as it is, they print out things or they need paper copies of things because they are not predisposed. You know, there's a certain age above which people are not predisposed to read things online, read things on their phones, read things on their computers or what have you, their tablets or what have you. And this is especially true when it comes to financial documents. And so there's an SEC rulemaking that's out there. What do I mean by this? If you're just tuning in, you've never heard me before. Part of my daily job when I'm not doing media, and I love doing media, but the policy work that I do is centered around the federal government and federal public policy and what these federal agencies do. I do some state stuff. I do some international stuff, but mostly it's federal. I do very little with what Congress is up to. So when an agency like the Department of Labor or the EPA or the Securities and Exchange Commission is going to make a change to policy under this law called the Administrative Procedure Act, yeah, you're going to get essentially a crash course in regulatory policy. Yeah. Don't turn off your radios or what have you. Because at the end of the day, where the rubber hits the road, this is what public policy is all about. These are the things that impact you. Congress passes a law, the agencies interpret those laws, and the way that they interpret them and the way they make changes is through this process. And everybody gets, literally everybody gets an opportunity to comment on this. And so the SEC, and to some extent actually the U.S. Department of Labor as well, through their Employee Benefits Security Administration, throwing a lot at you here. Just stay with me. They want to make it very difficult for you. If you are someone who relies on paper copies of things, they want to make it difficult for you to continue to get papers or copies of things. And I get it. I get that there's an expense to the businesses to do this. I get that there's a fair amount of people out there who want, if you're like me, yeah, you like the idea of doing things on the internet. You like doing things online. But we all know folks, we all folks in our families, maybe you are the person in your family who wants to get stuff by paper. You want your paper copies. So, yeah, so the SEC and the Department of Labor have separate proceedings that are open for comment right now. In fact, I'll tweet out the links when we're in the next break. So you can see, you know, follow me on X at @Andrew_Langer. So you can submit comments if you want to. We're going to try to get my buddy Brian Darling on, who's doing some work on this, to talk about it. But Brian was unavailable today, as it is. So this is I'm part of what I'm going to be talking about when I'm down in Dallas next week. I'm going to do an event with the Daily Wire talking about this next Thursday. Yeah, got a lot going on. A lot going on, folks. It's kind of crazy that way. In the meantime, I'll put that out there online. Because, yeah, we are going to be joined in a couple of minutes by Zach Kraft from the RNC. But in the meanwhile,

0: Well, this is big breaking news. I'm sure you've heard AOC is back on the market. Hello, ladies. and she was talking about this TMZ. I didn't know TMZ had a Washington bureau. Oh, what do you have to? I don't know who I feel worse for. The folks who are having to work the TMZ bureau in D.C. or the folks who get interviewed by them. But let's hear cut number one, Landon.
1: Could I ask, would you ever date a conservative? Is that anything you'd ever entertain?
2: I have to say it's probably not. No, you know, no foul to people who do, but I think, and of course how you define that is very different
3: sure.
2: from person to person,
3: sure.
2: right? But I think a lot of politics sometimes, at least for me, is about values, and being aligned with in values, I think, is tremendously important.
0: We can end it there. Yes, it's all about values, and I don't like their values. I don't like their values. But she said, probably. So you're telling me there's a chance. Oh, good Lord. You know, I mean, that's where they are. And I will say this much, because I've heard this from friends, right? The progressives tend to take a harder line on this in terms of who they will date and they won't date. Conservatives and libertarians tend not to care about the personal politics quite so much that's going on. It's, you know, so that's it's the funny thing about AOC. Yeah, no, it's just not. It's not aligned with my values. So tell you what, listen, you know, we got so much to talk about today. So little time, so much to do. We're going to be joined in a couple of minutes by Zach Kraft. He is a spokesman for the Republican National Committee. I'm Andrew Langer in for Tony Katz. This is Tony Katz Today.
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6: Slow southbound Highway 75 on the way to the Creek Turnpike. It's the road work.
4: We are 96.5 KRMG, Tulsa's traffic station.
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1: Hey there, everybody. Welcome back. I'm Andrew Langer in for Tony Katz today. Listen, the excitement is palpable. I will say this much. And I tend to get a little cynical about such things, but, you know, folks are really starting to talk about this convention that is happening in Dallas next week. It's a very rare occasion for a Republican midterm convention next Wednesday and Thursday. Joining us right now is Zach Kraft. I think his Twitter is Zach Kraft 7 at Twitter. Is that right, Zach?
2: Yes, sir, it is. Thanks for having me on.
1: Zach Kraft 7 on X, and that's Z-A-C-H-K-R-A-F-T. And you're the spokesman for the convention in Dallas. Are you getting this this excitement, this palpable excitement, Zach?
2: Definitely. We're seeing excitement on the ground in Texas and across the country. You know, this is going to be a historic event. Never before has there been a midterm convention. Usually these events are reserved for presidential cycles. But President Trump is no stranger to throwing out the playbook, and he wanted to make sure that Republicans are pulling out all the stops to be able to defy history and maintain control of both houses of Congress, but House and Senate. This is going to be a fantastic event. President Trump is going to be there both days. It's really going to be a must-see event. Anytime President Trump speaks, it's electrifying, and this will be no different.
1: So 2 days, does it have anything to do with, you know, this is an historic year, obviously, America's 250th anniversary, the semi-sesquicentennial, I think is what it's called. Lots of stuff that was happening in D.C. Does that have anything to do with the calculus of doing it this year?
2: Certainly going to be put in front and center just the American dream and what sort of country, you know, the American people want to live in. Is it one where we have secure borders, safe communities, and, you know, we have representatives working for lower taxes? Or do you want Democrats to reopen the border? Do you want them to undo everything President Trump has accomplished, push us, you know, a crazy Green New Deal? You know, this midterm election is really about crazy versus common sense. Republicans are offering a common sense path forward to improve this country, and Democrats want to take a far left turn to craziness and destroy this country.
1: Yeah, this is this issue of common sense is something that has been near and dear to my heart probably for the last 15 plus years. Certainly the Tea Party movement was rooted in this idea of sort of common sense solutions. I think certainly we've seen the departure of that, as we've seen the departure of sort of rational objective truth that's out there. And Texas, obviously, that's a really interesting idea to do it down there. I'm trying to think, you know, I don't know how many, you know, presidential Republican conventions you've been to. I'm not sure we've had one. Certainly in my lifetime, I don't think we've had one in Texas. This is a really great choice.
2: Definitely. And, you know, coming up, we'll have this midterm convention in Dallas here in 2026. Then obviously 2028, the convention will be coming back to Texas in Houston for the presidential year. So it's going to be a whole lot of Texas.
1: You know something? Hold on, Zach. I apologize. You're absolutely right. I want to say, no, 1990. See, here's where we're going. 1992 was Houston, maybe, and then 96 was San Diego. I didn't start going until 2000. I was supposed to go in 96. Have you been to? Did you? Were you with the RNC 2 years ago? Did you go to the one a couple of years ago, or is this going to be your first major convention?
2: I was not with the RNC then, so I did not go to that convention. Yep. But this will be the first midterm convention for all of us. So I think it'll be a really exciting event. And I think the best part about this is that anyone can go. As you're mentioning, you know, the previous conventions, whether it was San Diego or Houston or 2024 in Milwaukee, these events are typically, you know, limited to either like media like yourself or, you know, party insiders and donors. But President Trump has dedicated so much of his political career to fighting for hardworking people. He's taken on the swamp in Washington to do that. So when he announced that he was doing this historic midterm convention, he wanted to make sure every single American can attend. So he actually has opened this up. If any of your listeners are interested, they can go to GOPconvention.com and they can apply to get tickets to attend this event. You know, that's so rare. I really want to stress that.
1: Right.
2: Typically, these events are so hard to get into. And even beyond that, you know, this event is open to the general public. A select few of the people who get these tickets will even get VIP access, which will put them just feet from President Trump when he delivers his primetime address.
1: You know, it's interesting you say that, Zach, and our guest is Zach Kraft. He's the spokesman for the RNC midterm convention in Dallas. It's happening next week, Wednesday and Thursday. You're right, because I think to, you know, my first convention, which was Philadelphia in 2000, getting inside the convention hall was tough going. Had to call in favors. 2004, I worked as a volunteer. And even still, that was hard. 08, I was doing media work. It was a little easier at that point in 08 and 12 and then in 16. But yeah, I mean, that is historic. And 2 days of great programming. Let's talk about the programming that's happening on Wednesday and Thursday.
2: Yeah, it's going to be a great programming. I think if any of your listeners are familiar to 2024 in Milwaukee, you know, obviously President Trump spoke, but what was really at the heart of the convention and what will be at the heart of this convention is the story of the American people and what the policies of President Trump and Republicans have done for them versus what the policies of Democrats will do to not just them, but this country. You're going to hear from, you know, bartenders who have been able to take home a couple extra $1,000 because of no taxes on tips. You'll hear from police officers who are taking home an extra couple $1,000 because of no taxes on overtime. And then conversely, you'll get to see the impact of what Democrats want for this country. You know, whether it be angel families who have lost a loved one because, you know, Joe Biden wasn't an illegal immigrant and they killed them, versus what President Trump has done, which is securing the border and going, I think it's 15, 16 straight months, we have not had a single illegal immigrant let into this country. You know, that's really what this convention is all about, is putting that choice front and center. You're going to hear it from J.D. Vance. You're going to hear it from President Trump. And you're going to hear it from regular, hardworking Americans, not just a bunch of stiff politicians in suits.
1: And the contrast couldn't be more stark. You know, as I was telling the listeners earlier, my day job, I do a lot with regulatory policy. Joe Biden added almost $2 trillion in added regulatory costs during his presidency. Regulatory costs shot up by about 15% per year. Last year, President Trump was the first president in the modern era to actually cut, not just keep regulatory costs constant, but to actually cut regulatory costs, saving the American economy about $200 billion annually. And that may not seem like a whole heck of a lot, but that is huge and historic. The contrast, I mean, there's a delta there of about $800 billion in what Joe Biden was going to be adding, or what Kamala Harris was going to have added to the economy. That's money in the pockets of individuals, in businesses. It means good jobs. That is a huge contrast, isn't it, Zach?
2: No, I mean, you hit the nail right on the head. Obviously, yep. That's a huge dollar amount that the American people are saving. But if you want to break it down, you know, not just like the $800 billion, but going down to what that means for average Americans, we saw when President Trump and Republicans passed the Working Families Tax Cut, the average American saw it was more than $3,400, I believe, put back in their pocket as a result of that tax cut. In Texas alone, it had one of the highest tax refunds in the country. The average Texan saw more than $4,000 come back from the government and go into their pocket. That's real money. I think, you know, the important thing, go ahead.
1: No, the important thing. Go, please.
2: Oh, I was just going to say, the important thing is really just contrasting to the fact that every single Democrat in Congress voted against that. So just let that sink in. If every single Democrat had their way, which is what's at stake in the midterms, you would not have gotten that money back. In fact, you would have been paying the largest tax hike in American history.
1: Amazing.
2: And Democrats are being clear that they're doubling down on that. We saw James Tallarico in Texas come out yesterday and say he wants to eliminate 620,000 oil and gas jobs in the state of Texas because he thinks they're outdated. I mean, Democrats are very honest about what they're going to do, and it's not good for this country.
1: Right. It's about oil and energy. It is about the computers and progress there. It's about tax policy, as you said. It's about health policy. It's about all of these things are very much up for grabs. Zach, before I let you go, so how do folks get tickets to this event?
2: You know, I would highly encourage anyone who's ever been interested in going to an event like this, go to GOPconvention.com and apply for tickets. This is going to be a must-see event. If you can get to Dallas, get there. It's going to be fantastic. There's a chance you'll get into the event. And like I said, those who win the VIP ticket, that's going to be a once-in-a-lifetime opportunity. So if you've ever had any interest in going to see President Trump, go to GOPconvention.com and you can get your free tickets today.
1: GOPconvention.com. Zach Kraft, thank you so very much for joining us today.
2: Thank you so much.
1: Take care. That's Zach Kraft. You can check him out, ZachKraft7 on X.com. Yeah, listen, come come down. Dallas is a neat town. I do like going to Dallas. Hotel rooms still available. I was surprised at that. I'm just bummed I can't go down there until Wednesday during the day. I'm not getting there till Wednesday afternoon. Listen, we're going to talk more. There's a really interesting story that popped up about free range moms. Check that out. I'm Andrew Langer. This is Tony Katz Today.
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3: From the KRMG 24-hour Fox News Center, I'm Steve Berg with team coverage of our top story. A Tulsa man is accused of sexually assaulting two women, and authorities are looking to see if there could be more.
4: Authorities say 24-year-old DeLeon Milford Cooks was indicted on two counts of aggravated sexual abuse by force and threat, among other crimes, saying he strangled both victims and brandished a firearm in at least one instance. He's in custody awaiting possible trial. They say Cooks targeted women mainly from 2023 until this year, and the FBI is asking people to give information if they know about any other victims. We've got that link with this story at KRMG.com and the KRMG app. Kirk McCracken, 96.5 KRMG, Tulsa's news, weather, and traffic.
3: The Oklahoma Medical Marijuana Authority put out a written statement about the Sand Springs explosion.
5: The OMMA states they routinely inspect all licensed medical marijuana businesses and says that during their most recent inspection of Solos Extracts, they found no sign of illegal activity or any threats to public health or safety. If they had, they say they would have shut it down right away. In fact, they say Solos was actually non-operational at the time of the inspection, but they didn't give the exact date of the inspection, so it's not clear when Solos might have started back up again. Rodney Lay, 96.5 KRMG, Tulsa's news, weather, and traffic.
3: 96.5 KRMG has Tulsa's most accurate and dependable five-day forecast, and the hot weather pattern continues for Thursday. Look for sunny skies, a high of 97. Friday, mostly sunny once again, and a high of 98. Saturday, sunny, even hotter, and a high of 99. Sunday, sunny skies again and hotter still with a high of 100 degrees on Sunday. And then for Monday, you guessed it, mostly sunny, still hot with a high of 98 degrees on Monday. I'm Steve Berg.
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7: 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Now it's your turn.

0: It is all part of my rock and roll fantasy. Being in for Tony Katz today on Tony Katz Today. Join the conversation if you want. In fact, I want you to join the conversation about this because I don't know where you all are going to be here, but I want to get your opinion on this story I'm going to talk about next. 317-643-8700. You can also message me on X at Andrew_Langer or email me andrewlangerradio@gmail.com. So I had a moment last week, sat down with a buddy of mine who's a professor at William & Mary's Law School. I had dinner with him and his wife and me and my wife. And, you know, we're sitting after dinner having drinks. And he started to talk about this story that Lenore Skenazy, I don't know if you know Lenore. She is sort of the godmother of free range parenting. She writes at Reason about this, a woman named Carrie Ann Parkinson, who's a mom. Virginia mom gets 6 months suspended jail sentence for letting 5-year-old walk to the pond. And I got a couple of fundamental questions here, but it's a really straightforward story. And I suspect it will anger you. This woman, she just graduated from William & Mary's Law School, William & Mary's celebrated law school. I say this not as a graduate of William & Mary Law School, but of the undergraduate program. She had moved from Utah to Williamsburg with her husband. And they had, she had 4 kids. She was pregnant with her 5th child. She just graduated from law school and she took her youngest son, Sam, who was about 5.5 years old, off for a walk. He was riding his bike. They're in a gated community in Williamsburg and they ride. He rides. She walks past a pond that's about a 5-7 minute walk from their house, maybe a 10 minute walk from their house. And the son had seen some goose feathers. He's like, oh, hey, mom, you know, when they get home, mom, can I walk back over to the pond to get some goose feathers? And yeah, it's about a 5-minute walk. The great thing about this community that they're in, I have family members who live in this community, I got friends who live in this community, is that there are these walking paths throughout the community. It's very easy to walk through and your kids aren't in traffic. So son walks, you know, 7-10 minutes away from the house. You can imagine what happens next. The security guard for the community comes by, sees the kid, asks the kid what he's doing. The security guard walks the kid back to his house. Then the security guard decides that he is going to tell the mom what he thinks of this, because obviously you can't just bring the kid back because you're concerned, but you got to give the parent a lecture. The security guard gives this mom a lecture. Now she's been out walking. She's pregnant. If I didn't say this, she's also pregnant with their 5th child. And she's studying for the bar. So she's a mom of 4. I want to be really clear about this. Mom of 4, who's studying for the bar, and of course this rent-a-cop shows up to bring her kid back, and he says she's not taking any of it. Doesn't want to deal with this right now because at the end of the day, you know, she wants to deal with studying for the bar and it's her kid. She says, "Listen, you got a problem with this, you know. Call the cops, call CPS, whatever." Because she knows at the end of the day, you know, this is my decision. It's my kid. It walked 5 minutes away, blah, blah, blah. So, again, I think you see where this is going here. She lets the kid walk, or she does it. The security guard, of course, calls the cops. Cops come out. She doesn't want to give the kid access to the cops because she doesn't have to. Why should she? This is her 5.5-year-old. Then they call, cops call CPS, and CPS does an investigation but the cops actually, regardless of the CPS workers, the cops, and the local Commonwealth's attorney, because that's what Virginia is, it's Commonwealth, it's not a state, Commonwealth's attorney indicted this woman, for child neglect, contributing to the delinquency of a minor. And she was convicted of this. She pled not guilty. I mean, it is astounding to me. Now, having this discussion with people I know, you know, and there's lots of debate and discussion here, whether or not she should have cooperated with the cops, whether or not she should have just let the security guard give her his lecture, right? Whether she should have given CPS access to all of this. To me, at the, you know, and it's funny because she was the mother, what's her name? Carrie Ann Parkinson. She was no stranger to the laws surrounding this. She worked for one of these nonprofit law firms, the Institute for Justice. Also worked for the former state senator Jill Holtzman Vogel. She is the co-sponsor of the Reasonable Childhood Independence Law that was passed in Virginia. It's a bill that says neglect is only when you put your child in serious, obvious danger. And so, you know, it's a situation where this is the fundamental question here. Regardless of, maybe I'm wrong, this is why I want to hear from you. We can question whether or not Ms. Parkinson was right in letting her 5.5-year-old walk less than 10 minutes away in this community. In fact, I want to hear from you on that. Was it right or wrong for her to do this? I tend to think that it's up to the parent to judge what her kid is. Maybe 5.5 is too young, but this is ultimately her decision. The fundamental issue to me is whether or not it is criminal. See, this is the problem that we have in America today. And I've been wanting to write on this issue. It used to be, right? It used to be that in order for something to be considered a crime, in order for it to be criminal, you had to know that what you were doing was against the law, and you had to make an affirmative decision to break the law, right? And usually it had to result in somebody being harmed, right? There was an issue of harm, palpable harm, right? So for instance, if an action you took harmed somebody, but you didn't intend to harm them, well, yeah, I mean, if you didn't exercise reasonable care, that could be criminally negligent. But for the most part, right, if there wasn't any intent to break the law, it wasn't a criminal act. You could be charged civilly. But now we're living in an environment. There's a guy named Harvey Silverglade, and he wrote a book called Three Felonies a Day, in which he posits, this is something we're going to get into with Wayne Cruz a little later on, in which he posits that the average American, without knowing it, commits three felonies a day. Right? We're now in an era very similar to what the head of the Soviet secret police under Stalin, Lavrenty Beria, said, which is, show me the man and I'll show you the crime. Now, all someone needs is an axe to grind against you, and you can be charged criminally for an action that wasn't criminal, or wouldn't have been in the past considered criminal. It's specific intent versus general intent. It's something we've been talking about. Listen, very early on in my career in public policy in D.C., I we've been talking about this issue of lack of specific intent in order for something to be a crime. You know, a boss that I worked for 30 years ago, we were talking about environmental crimes at that point in time, right? A few of the seminal criminal Clean Water Act prosecutions and convictions in which folks had no intent to violate the law, yet the EPA had them charged criminally with things. So that's where things stand with this case. I want to hear from you on it. The number here, 317-643-8700. Was she right? It's 5.5 years old too young? Was it a criminal act? 317-643-8700. You can message me on X at Andrew_Langer. I'm Andrew Langer in for Tony Katz. This is Tony Katz Today.
1: 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We'll follow up on the Ryan Basham Sand Springs case. We're asking investigators what was known about Solo's extracts before tragedy struck.
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2: 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KRMG, Tulsa's news, weather, and traffic.
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0: Well, we are back. I am Andrew Langer in for Tony Katz. Today, we're talking about this case of a Virginia mom just convicted of contributing to the delinquency of a minor for letting her 5.5-year-old walk 7 minutes away to a pond. I'm asking the question of all of you. Was she right to do this? And more to the point, was a criminal? Let's go to Sally from Indianapolis. Good morning, Sally, or good afternoon, Sally. Welcome to Tony Katz Today.
1: Good afternoon, Andrew.
0: Hi.
1: I don't have a problem with her letting her 5-year-old walk to the pond as long as the child can swim.
0: Right.
1: And the neighbors, she's familiar with the neighbors, and neighbors are familiar with her.
0: Yes, go ahead. I'm sorry. Your issue.
1: My issue is with we're trying to raise children to respect authority
0: right.
1: and law enforcement. And it's the example she's setting for her child. If they were trying to heavy hand her and he threatened to take her child from her at that time, she should have just cooperated. I mean, that's how we're supposed to be raising our kids, and that's how we're supposed to act.
0: Right. I mean, there's a cordiality, and she recognizes that maybe she was a little heavy-handed. But then again, does her lack of cordiality merit her being prosecuted criminally? I mean, that's the thing that comes back to me that really upsets me about this. I get it. You know, you shouldn't be a jerk to a cop when the cops are doing their jobs. You know, it's so funny, Sally, I've got a story of karma in my own regard for that. I'll tell that at the top of the next hour. Landon will remind me of this. But on the other hand, you know, does someone being a jerk and having a bad day, does it merit her being charged? I mean, that she's trying to study for the bar, pass the bar, and become a lawyer. She's just spent 3 years at law school. Again, maybe she should have known better in that regard, you know. But this could make it so that she can't pass the bar.
1: Well, I don't care how tired she is.
0: Sure.
1: When dealing with authority, no, she should not have been charged with child neglect.
0: I
1: totally agree with you there. That's bogus. If they wanted to charge her with not dealing with them properly, if they can do such a thing.
0: No, yeah, I mean, but see, there you go. Asserting your rights should not be a criminal act either. I mean, but you're right. I mean, at the end of the day, she could have behaved better. Listen, I got to let you go there, Sally. Let's go to Nancy. Nancy in Indianapolis. Hey there, welcome to Tony Katz.
2: Thank you. I don't believe she should have been charged criminally. They could have discussed it. I think the person who brought the child back home may have stepped a bit too far.
0: Right.
2: So I'm older. None of us would have grown up if we weren't allowed to roam a little bit. I walked grade school, or I rode my bike to kindergarten. I think that's just ridiculous. Plus, the child was in a protected area.
0: There you go.
2: Nancy,
0: do you come down on this idea of the parent modeling, you know, respectful behavior to authority? I mean, is there the flip side that, you know, if someone knows their rights, that they should express their rights?
2: I would always want to go on the side of authority. However, I still think there's a limit to when authority presses it further than it should have gone.
0: Hear, hear. Good. Well, there you go. Well, listen, Nancy, thank you very much.
2: You're welcome.
0: For the call.
2: Thank you. Bye.
0: And I'll tell this story before we go, because we got a couple of minutes here. So this is many, many years ago, and I was very disorganized for a lot of reasons. And I had let my registration on my family car lapse. And in Virginia, you have to put a sticker on your license plate so you can tell when it is. And I'm saying it had gotten seriously lapsed. I don't know how long it was. And, you know, Landon now knows this, you know, outside of D.C., when you're in Virginia, there's a parkway that runs from Mount Vernon, George Washington's home, all the way up to the Memorial Bridge into D.C. It runs all the way up to the northern part of the Beltway in D.C. It's called the George Washington Parkway. And when it's the parkway itself, it is federally patrolled. The U.S. Park Police are the ones who patrol it. But in the city of Alexandria, they have no jurisdiction. So I was living off of the George Washington Parkway near Mount Vernon. This is now, good Lord, 25 plus years ago. Yeah, this is where I was living during September 11th, so like 25 years ago. And I'm in Old Town. I'm in my Jeep Cherokee, and the windows are down. And I pull up next to a couple of cops, or they pull up next to me. My windows are down. Cops' windows are down. It's park police, and the park policeman yells over to me, "Hey, see, your license plate's expired. Good thing we're not on the George Washington Parkway right now. Otherwise, we pull you over." And I look over without missing a beat, and me being the jerk that I am, I said, "Yeah, good thing," and rolled up my window. And can you imagine the next morning, I'm on the parkway heading into D.C. I just get past Landon's favorite airport, Reagan National Airport, and the cop sees me, pulls out, pulls me over, and he actually threatened to impound my car. He actually let me off. But this is karma. You know, maybe if I hadn't been a jerk to the cop and I'd say, "Yes, you're right, officer, I'll go and take care of this post haste." But no, I had to be a jerk. This is, I guess I'm in my late 20s, maybe early 30s at that point. Oh, my word. Yeah, I must have been just around my 30th birthday. It doesn't make it criminal. Listen, next hour we got Phil Kirpin. We're going to be talking about AOC a little more, and Fetterman being rational once again. You know, if you want to let me know about this situation in Williamsburg with this mom, AndrewLangerRadio@gmail.com. I am Andrew Langer, and this, of course, is Tony Katz Today.
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15: From the KRMG 24-hour Fox News Center, I'm Steve Berg with team coverage of our top story. The Oklahoma Bureau of Narcotics says that explosions like the one in Sand Springs are nothing new to them.
16: Mark Woodward with OBN says the agency has seen fires and explosions dating back to the beginning of legalization. Woodward says agents often visit farms with evidence of fire and chemical spills that have never been reported.
17: We started requiring that businesses submit a certificate of occupancy, a copy of their certificate of occupancy back in 2023 to show that they're up to code, because we were running into so many businesses that were risking their employees as well as our agents when they were serving warrants.
16: Woodward says Oklahoma had 8,400 marijuana operations, and now that number is around 1,300. OBN says they've shut down many illegal operations linked to the Chinese government, and they have taken a lot of marijuana off the black market. Crystal Kelly, 96.5 KRMG, Tulsa's news, weather, and traffic.
15: State school superintendent candidate Robert Franklin says he wants to take politics out of education.
0: Robert Franklin recently won the Republican nomination for superintendent of public instruction and will face Democrat Jannetty Marshall in the November general election. Franklin has been involved in education at nearly every level, including administration, and he's owned and operated a camp for individuals with disabilities. Franklin says that despite some of the negative issues over the past few years, there are some bright spots in Oklahoma education.
18: Try to use some of the expertise that's going on across the state, because there are pockets of excellence that are happening.
0: He also says the department needs to rebuild the workforce to fill the need for more teachers. Kirk McCracken, 96.5 KRMG, Tulsa's news, weather, and traffic.
15: 96.5 KRMG has Tulsa's most accurate and dependable five-day forecast for Thursday. Look for sunny skies, a high of 97. For Friday, mostly sunny and a high of 98. Saturday, sunny skies and a high of 99. Sunday, sunny with a high of 100. And then Monday, mostly sunny, a high of 98 on Monday. I'm Steve Berg.
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0: Live from the heartland and the crossroads of America, it's Tony Katz today.
1: Well, hey there, everybody. I am Andrew Langer in for Tony Katz today on Tony Katz Today. Got a great hour coming up. Going to be joined by Phil Kirpin from American Commitment and Unleash Prosperity. We'll talk about some of the economics news that's happening in the world, get Phil's take on things. The next hour, we're going to be joined by Wayne Cruz from the Competitive Enterprise Institute. All sorts of stuff to talk about with him, including this latest thing. It's so funny. One of the things that I was mentioning earlier as we were talking about that mom, the Williamsburg mom and the issue of intent and the law, is one of the things I've been sort of noodling through in sort of my policy work is this shifting definitions of intent. We justify new regulations based upon the good intent, while at the same time the concept of intent and what's criminal has eroded. And so CEI's got a new thing called the protection paradox. Good intentions, bad market outcomes. Going to talk to Wayne about that. I used to say the most well-intentioned policies eventually bump up against very real realities. The other thing I was just talking about with Landon, because he's just finished watching Breaking Bad. I am working my way through Breaking Bad. But we just got through the second season of The Orville, which is the Seth MacFarlane Star Trek series. I got to tell you, if you haven't seen it and you were a friend of Star Trek The Next Generation, you should watch this. It's really good. And the funny thing is, watching it, not knowing what's going to happen next, because we didn't watch it the first time around. So Dolly Parton dies late last week. This is really what happened. I'm sorry if I'm breaking bad news to you if you didn't know this. But, you know, we're watching an episode of The Orville on Sunday, and it references Dolly Parton and her song 9 to 5. Totally random. No idea this was going to happen. So anyway, I'm really, really, really liking that. So lots going on. And

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1: And so this concept of just being able to reward citizenship, American citizenship, to folks who happen to be on U.S. soil, to a child whose mother happens to be on U.S. soil when they're born, this has serious repercussions down the road. You know, again, regardless of this, but of course, so they had a hearing up on the Hill yesterday about this. And Ayanna Pressley, who's always good for a laugh, she, of course, had her thoughts on this. Let's go ahead, Landon, and play cut number four.
2: Claims that white people are being deliberately replaced by immigrants and people of color. It is a far right white supremacist ideology that far too many Republicans believe is real. In fact, in 2017 in Charlottesville at the Unite the Right rally, when people were brandishing those tiki torches, that's what they were saying. You will not replace us. So it often relies on invasion rhetoric to advance that narrative by portraying black and brown families as an invading force rather than as human beings and people that are entitled to dignity. A parent crossing a border becomes the enemy. A pregnant woman becomes a threat. A child born in the United States becomes proof of a takeover. The consequences
1: of this
2: rhetoric.
1: No, no, no. All right, we can end it there. No. No. Let's take issues of the great replacement theory out of it, right? Let's just talk about politics. And I'm not talking about I'm not talking about like left versus right, you know, our team versus their team politics. I'm just talking about electoral politics in the abstract and then the policies that accrue from there. You see, it would be one thing if there were no policy outcomes that change based upon people coming to the United States illegally and residing here, right? If someone were to come here illegally and A, not only not involve themselves directly in our electoral process, but also not change the fundamental way our government operates. Right. Let's even set aside for a moment whether or not folks who are here illegally should get access to government distributed welfare services. Here is the reality, right? The reality is, and this gets into, right, if the left believes that this was only benign, right, that there was no impact beyond their mere presence here. And I am othering at this point, just be really, really clear about this. Then the left would not be calling for folks who are present here illegally to be included in our census numbers. But they are. And why is that? Because when you include people who are not United States citizens, but who are nevertheless living in the United States, among the population counts who are here, it's because it changes things like congressional apportionment. It changes the formulas by which welfare is distributed to communities overall. It fundamentally changes the calculus by which policies are being enacted. So it's not as simple, and I am going to say black and white, as Ayanna Pressley makes it out to be. Because there are overall implications that are involved here. And then you get into this issue of whether or not folks have the allegiance to the United States, what they believe in terms of how they're going to vote, right? How they assimilate into society. And then, you know, whether or not they actually, you know, get involved in our elections, which is a whole other thing. So, you know, those numbers, right? So again, It you could also say it's benign if those numbers are kept low, right? There isn't much of an impact if it's, let's say, 1,000 people a year over the course of 10 years, right? That's 10,000 people distributed across 50 states. That's very little, by the way. We never do math on the air. Just never do math on the air. But when you're talking about 10 million people coming into the United States illegally between censuses, more than 10 million people

0: coming at 11 million people, that has a material change of you know, apportionment of electoral politics, and thus the public policies that ensue from there. That has a real impact. And again, setting aside Ayanna Pressley's racist and racistism fantasies, because that's what they are, we can deal with the real world here without invoking the images of Charlottesville. And you know where there's proof positive in why this is a problem? Well, at part of this hearing, Representative Gill was asking this Dr. Lorenz. Who's Dr. Lorenz? He's a Miami doctor who ran a birth tourism company. And Dr. Lorenz's access, or Dr. Lorenz's answers. Let's go ahead and play cut number five.
1: Lorenz, this website isn't public anymore. What made it motivated you to take down or at least substantially modify this website for Have My Baby in Miami after we first wrote to you about birth tourism in May?
2: On the advice of counsel, I respectfully decline to answer the question on the grounds that a truthful answer may incriminate me, and I invoke my rights under the Fifth Amendment to the United States Constitution.
1: Does your business help children of members of the Chinese Communist Party obtain American citizenship?
2: On the advice of counsel.
0: Okay, you get the picture there. He pled the Fifth throughout all the questions. Now, this is not going to be Andrew Langer making a statement. Well, if you plead the Fifth, it means you're automatically guilty. I'm not saying that at all. But what I am saying is that he at least recognizes that such activities could be prosecuted as a criminal act. Right. Again, not saying whether or not he's innocent or guilty of a crime, not saying that he's automatically guilty of a crime. But the point is, this Dr. Lorenz knows that there is the potential for prosecution here, which means that Ayanna Pressley saying that this is all benign is a load of hogwash. Now, before we go to break, let me grab this. Talking about the numbers, here is Tom Homan from ICE talking about the numbers. Let's go ahead and play cut number six.
3: President Trump's right. We know of about 25,000 to 30,000 a year that are occurring. And it's the misuse of the visa process. Getting a visa is a privilege from this country. And when you lie and commit fraud saying you come in here for work, but you actually come in here to give birth, I mean, that's a violation of the law. But what's most important, what concerns me the most, is a national security issue. Mm. Because two of the biggest abusers of this process is Russia and China. So you're going to have hundreds of thousands of U.S. citizens living in Russia and China that can come back here and vote, can run for public office, and can get a government job. So it's a huge, huge national security issue.
0: You know, Landon, do me a favor. Before we go to a break, I want to jump down to cut number 17. Because when we talk about this issue, about the influence, right, there are bad actors out there. There are other nations out there that want to see the U.S. compromised. And so, you know, Scott Bessent points out about this as we have these discussions about AI and data centers. We know that a lot of it's coming from China. Let's go ahead and play cut number 17.
4: That AI is increasing jobs. The other thing that we are seeing in the numbers is that we are seeing AI result in a massive increase in small business startups, because you're seeing the one, the two, the three-person company that would have taken critical mass, 15 or 20 people. So I would expect that we would see a startup boom, and we are seeing it. And that's Main Street. That is small business. That is what powers this. So, again, there's a lot of misinformation out there, and a lot of it's deserved. Some of it, or a lot of it, is Chinese agitprop that is just being...
0: All right, we can end it there. Chinese agitprop, meaning Chinese misinformation designed to provoke people here, to agitate people, and to get them to question sort of the realities that they're in. China and Russia want to see the U.S. eclipsed abroad, eclipsed on the world stage. One of the ways that they can do it is by fundamentally undermining our politics here at home, and one of the ways that they can do that is through birth tourism, right? Because when you have elections in which a couple of thousand people in various locations can shift markedly where things go, imagine over the course of 10 years, if between 250 and 300,000 votes are now all of a sudden people who are have allegiance to countries other than the United States, but who are U.S. citizens by virtue of the fact that their mother was here on U.S. soil when they were born. That's the problem. More to come. I'm Andrew Langer. This is Tony Katz Today.
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0: know, the time we spent together a couple of weeks ago while Tony was out, and I appreciated all of you indulging me and allowing me to spend an hour and 15 minutes talking about J.D. Vance. Well, that has paid off in spades. I'm grateful to you guys. I'm grateful to Tony for this. You know, I wound up doing an op-ed for the Wall Street Journal last week. And then my good buddy, Jonathan Adler at William & Mary Law School, wrote a piece, for the Reason blog, The Volokh Conspiracy. And it just, it continues to go. I mean, again, the whole idea behind this is to get people talking. I mean, part of what we do here is we want people to talk and think empirically about what's going on in the world around them. You know, to think a little bit more deeply about the issues, that it's not just as cut and dried, you know, or as black and white as folks make it out to be. But words have meaning, and there's a reason why we do things the way we do in America. You know, it has its roots deep in history. So anyway, with that in mind, right, talking about this issue of illegals and birthright citizenship, going back to AOC, you know, it was on the market, guys, on the market, girls, maybe, you know, it wouldn't surprise me. I wouldn't begrudge her if Alexandria Ocasio-Cortez swung a little bit differently, was heteroflexible, shall we say. That's perfectly fine by me. She wants to go down that road. Anyway, we're talking about her being on the dating scene. She was on, I want to say CNN, because, by the way, she is gearing up for a presidential run. She could be our anyway, I'm not even going to go there. She was talking about, again, asked about illegals and services. Let's go ahead and play cut number three, Landon.
1: Can I ask you on this to follow up? Because you said that it is federal law that people, undocumented immigrants, can't get Medicare, Medicaid, the Obamacare subsidies. Do you believe that should be the law, though? Or do you think undocumented immigrants should have access to federally funded health care?
2: I believe personally that health care is a human right. I believe that every person should be able to go to the doctor. But I believe that right now, federal law is the federal law. And that absolutely, you know, that U.S. citizens and people who pay into our programs deserve to be covered by these programs. And I mean, once again, I do believe that the federal laws that we have on the books are appropriate.
1: But if
2: the
1: you
2: right
1: could choose,
2: do
1: you believe that should be changed?
2: Pardon?
1: If you could choose, do you believe that the federal law should be changed?
2: I don't. I believe in a single payer healthcare system where if you go in and you need a doctor, you can get the medical attention that you need.
0: Okay, we can end it there. So, without answering the question, she answered the question, right? The garbage about single payer, because single payer, ultimately what they mean is it's government paying for it, which is a non-starter. I was going to, you know, I pulled that clip because I was going to talk about health care versus health insurance and sort of the way it works in America. But what AOC said illustrates the greater point, which is that regardless of whether or not you come here legally or illegally, and regardless of whether or not you are concerned about migration because of some Ayanna Presley-ginned fantasy of right-wing racism and white supremacy, the reality is when you add 300,000 people who are born in the United States over the course of 10 years to the roles of citizens, right? That's the universe that Alexandria Ocasio-Cortez is talking about, who are eligible for government-run health care, government-distributed health care right now. She wants it to extend to everybody. So the additional 10, 11 million people who came here over the course of the previous decade prior to from between 2015 and 2025 or whatever it was, during Barack Obama's presidency, and then during Joe Biden's presidency, right, when the floodgates get opened and you get an extra 10, 11 million people coming in, this has an impact when you're adding to the rolls. You see, listen, again, it's just math. I just was sending a note to somebody because I got asked. I spoke at a Tea Party event in Staten Island, New York in 2011. And there's a guy who's writing a book about that event, and you know, he asked me about my memories. One of the things that I remember was sitting down with talking to a couple of people protesting and protesting the opposition to the Affordable Care Act. And I talked about the issue of the gap between the number of physicians we have and the number of patients that we have. Right? The demand, the gap between the demand and the supply. And that gap is growing. We have a declining number of physicians in America today. And so when you add another 300,000 citizens over the course of a decade to the rolls, or you add 11 million potential people to what AOC wants to have, single-payer health care, that strains the system. Again, taking it out of the racist rhetoric or the anti-racist rhetoric or whatever you want to call it, this is just the reality. Listen, when we return after the news, we got Phil Kirpin joining us from American Commitment Unleash Prosperity. Going to talk to him about this, all the good things that Phil is up to. Oh, and about this Republican convention next week. I'm Andrew Langer. This is Tony Katz Today.
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4: From the KRMG 24-hour Fox News Center, I'm Steve Berg with team coverage of our top story. Folks near the proposed aluminum smelter in Inola are asking a federal judge to halt federal support for major construction.
5: Four plaintiffs are suing the U.S. Department of Energy, arguing the agency approved federal funding without conducting a site-specific environmental review. The lawsuit claims the project has changed significantly since its initial federal approval, including changes involving its location, size, and ownership. The plaintiffs want the court to overturn some of the Energy Department's approvals and prevent additional federal funding for major construction until the environmental review is completed. Grant Merrill, 96.5 KRMG, Tulsa's news, weather, and traffic.
4: Mail delivery in the 1,000 block of North Irvington Avenue in Tulsa has been shut down again after U.S. postal carriers reported loose dogs in the area. It's the second time in a matter of months. Residents say that service briefly returned then stopped without any warning notices, leaving elderly and disabled neighbors unaware that their mail had been cut off. Zach Durham, who's been contacting every agency he can, says the block keeps getting ignored while nearby streets continue receiving mail.
6: I've completely given up. This is the second largest city in Oklahoma, and they can't deliver basic services like mail delivery and animal control.
4: The USPS says carriers resumed delivery but suspended it again last week due to renewed dog activity, directing residents to pick up mail at the Northeast station. The city of Tulsa says Animal Services has responded, provided resources, and picked up one dog, but has not received any new calls. 96.5 KRMG has Tulsa's most accurate and dependable five-day forecast. For Thursday, look for sunny skies, a high of 97. Friday, mostly sunny, a high of 98. Saturday, sunny and a high of 99. Sunday, sunny, hotter still with a high of 100. And then on Monday, mostly sunny and a high of 98. I'm Steve Berg.
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0: back, everybody. I am Andrew Langer in for Tony Katz today. Joining me right now is someone, you know, just I envy him so much. I wish I had a brain half his size. His name is Phil Kirpin. He is the founder of American Commitment. He is one of the early employees of Unleash Prosperity. They're about to celebrate an anniversary, Phil, aren't they?
1: Yeah, 10 years since the founding, which was for the 2016 election. Remember when there were the 17 Republicans up on stage? Unleash Prosperity was the partnership of Steve Moore and Steve Forbes and Art Laffer and Larry Kudlow that got all those 17 guys to have decent tax plans. And
0: all right,
1: pretty
0: Phil,
1: much all
0: I'm,
1: did. So
0: I'm giving this to you, and I'm willing to pay for this. I'm going to say this right now because I want to distribute these at the CEI dinner, which is later on this month. I think somebody, you know, there was somebody years ago who was working at CEI. Maybe he was an intern. He was a student at Mason, and he had a tattoo of the Laffer curve on his arm. I want to do, and I'm willing to pay for this, temporary tattoos to be distributed both at the CEI dinner and at the Unleash Prosperity event.
1: I love it. Love it.
0: All right. I'm going to work on this. I need a good picture of the Laffer curve for this. So I will work on that. So Phil, tell us about what's going on with American Commitment. You're working on the gas tax, the RAINS tax, the RAINS Act. What's going on? What's going on with you guys right now?
1: Well, I mean, I would say the major thing has probably been our healthcare work, just because. You know, it's still the number one pain point for the American people, and it has been, of course, the probably the area in which we've got the least actual help from Congress. The administration has done some beneficial things, but we've been very engaged on all the healthcare costs and regulatory issues and so forth. And
0: what do you make this week? I had a conversation with somebody yesterday. I guess I missed this on Monday. There was a press conference. More pharmaceutical companies are you know, falling down on MFN. I mean, is this actually happening?
1: Well, I think the direction that things are going on Most Favored Nation, which is the idea that drugs should not be sold to other rich countries at lower prices than where they're priced in the U.S., which has been a big focus of the administration. And, you know, I've been critical of the idea of essentially adopting foreign prices as U.S. prices through regulatory mandates because it functions as an indirect price control and cause all the problems associated with price controls. But I think this is not quite that, because what they're announcing and what a number of companies have now committed to is that when they launch new drugs, they will charge the same launch price in all of the rich countries. And if they can actually commit to that and keep that, then I think that what that will tend to do is you're still going to have a market-based price, because they're not going to be able to launch a new drug unless they can make enough money to justify,
0: right,
1: you know, the cost of developing it and all of that. But what it will essentially do is it will tell the other rich countries, which, you know, have below market prices set by their health systems for the most part, it'll basically tell them you're going to pay something like the U.S. price or you're not going to get the drug. And they're not going to be able to sell to those countries at a lower price. And, you know, what that's going to do is, you know, there are a couple of possibilities.
0: Right.
1: Those countries could say, we're going to steal your patent and we're going to issue a compulsory license and we're going to take the drug whether you like it or not. And I assume if Trump is still in office when something like that happens, he will back them up dramatically with tariff threats and, you know, retaliations of various kinds to make that untenable. Or they will take the price, they will agree to the price, and the foreign sales in dollar terms will actually go up, which will tend to help these companies, particularly American companies. And it will mean that, if he can succeed in this, if it can do what we want it to do, which also depends on, you know, negotiations on the trade front. But where we really want to go is we want to get these other countries to basically loosen their price controls and
0: Right.
1: spend a lot more on brand drugs. And if we can get the other rich countries, in Europe in particular, if we can get Europe to agree to a more U.S.-like drug pricing model where you'd have high prices for brand drugs and you spend a lot on brand drugs for a limited period of time, then they go generic and you spend much less, they could actually spend less on drugs overall than they do now. Because right now they spend a lot more on generics than we do because they have protectionist policies for their own domestic generic manufacturing in most of these countries, so they don't get that cliff effect that we have in the U.S. But if they could be more like us, spend a lot more on brand drugs and spend a lot less when the drugs go off patent, they could essentially, we could double the size of the world market for brand drugs, for innovative new drugs. And if you double the size of the world market where there's an actual market price for brand drugs, we're going to get a lot more brand drugs. We're going to cure a lot more diseases. We're going to have a lot more things that improve your life. And that also necessarily means you're going to have a lot more classes of drugs where you have competition between brand drugs, which is going to push down price. And so what will tend to happen, if he can succeed in this effort and we can get foreign countries to basically relinquish their price controls and have the, you know, a market-oriented approach to paying for brand drugs, we're going to, the whole world will have a lot more new drugs developed, and Americans will pay less for them because the price will tend, the new market price will tend to be somewhere in between what the Europeans are paying now and what we're paying. So it's a very ambitious goal. It's going to be very difficult, in particular on the trade negotiation front. There is peril because there's a sort of shortcut, which is the wrong way to do it, which is just say we're going to adopt the foreign prices in the U.S. And if we do that, then you get less drugs and less innovation. And so, you know, there's a great opportunity, but also a great, great peril in this. And so we've been very involved in advocating for trying to do it in the way that will actually leave us better off, not worse.
0: There are no, it's almost as though there are no shortcuts in public policy. It's why we have to have a deliberative system in all of this. Let me shift gears for a second. Speaking of the need for deliberation, because it's stunning to me just how quickly this has taken a hold. Both, it's twin debates that are going on, whether it's on AI or on data centers. Now, I will tell you, I got hit crosswise last night. Two nights ago, I tried buying an external hard drive. I needed an external hard drive because I got audio files that I needed to move.
1: Yeah.
0: And the cost of external hard drives has skyrocketed in 2 years. Apparently because data centers need the underlying tech materials.
1: RAM prices are even worse if you buy memory.
0: Yeah, but this is my point. I'm still in favor of data centers, and I'm still in favor of AI. We seem to have lost our minds over this. Scott Bessent said that so much of this is China. Is it all China pushing this? What's going on?
1: Well, when an issue flips this hard, this quickly, there has to be some coordinated effort behind it and some significant money behind it. Now, that said, when something flips hard this quickly, there has to be some genuine public sentiment behind it, too.
0: Right. That's true.
1: It's been too big a shift to be the only one or the other. And so I do think there are definitely some powerful interests that have been fomenting the backlash, but there also is a lot of real backlash.
0: Yes.
1: And, you know, I think a lot of these tech companies, the way they've operated with setting up data centers has been, we're going to come into town, we're going to steamroll any opponents, we're going to put it in whether you like it or not. The other stuff's going to be sorted out later, and, you know, we'll just convince enough people on the county commission to vote for it, and that's that. And I think they need to be much more open and sort of explaining what they're doing and what the benefits are and get community buy-in. My view has been, we want these in the U.S., we need these in the U.S. The worst thing we could do would be to push them abroad because they're going to get built somewhere. We don't want them built abroad. So we want them in the U.S., but let's build them in the places in the U.S. where they are wanted, where the communities want them, where they want the construction work, where they want the skilled trades work, where they want the increased population movement of people and everything, where it's going to be welcomed. And, you know, there are hundreds of examples of towns that have been revitalized by these projects. And, of course, there are hundreds of examples of towns that have backlashed. And
0: right.
1: So here, the key is build them in the places that want them and make sure that it's viewed as a positive, which it can be if it's done well.
0: You think it changes once these things are able to generate their own power and perhaps sell power to people, or does that make it worse because all of a sudden, you know, folks are getting angry that they have to buy their power? Not that anybody's forced to buy their power.
1: Well, I think the president's very smart in getting them to commit to to produce at least as much power as they consume. I don't think it needs to be their own on-site production, although that is a model that some of them have put up. But even if you just do, you know, the utilities and their rate regulators in the states should all adopt a schedule where these large users pay at a different tariff rate, and that subsidizes lower rates for consumers. And, you know, I know normally we don't like these kinds of mechanisms, but I think it is politically and economically necessary given the circumstances right now. And by the way, the economics of that work, and it has largely happened anyway, even without direct regulatory requirements. Because what tends to happen is you build this giant thing, you need a massive amount of electricity, you sign a multi-decade power purchase agreement, and now the utility knows we've got the most reliable customer in the world, so they can go build out distribution, or they can sign their own distribution contracts with somebody who's going to build out distribution. And now you've covered your baseload costs. You know that you're going to have this baseload demand going out for decades. That has a lot of economic upside, and that can flow through into lower rates for customers. So what I'm encouraging, state regulators and local regulators to do for electricity and utilities to actually ask their regulators to do is, when you do a big power purchase agreement with a data center, take some portion of that and put it into lowering consumer bills, but do it explicitly. I think there should be a line on consumer bills that says, large customer power purchase agreement pass-through discount or whatever. Come up with a better political name, the data center dividend or whatever, and show it. Show it $12 a month or whatever it is on everybody's bill. So they see
0: the data center dividend. Have you written about this, Phil? Is there?
1: I think we mentioned it in hotline, but I should do an article on it.
0: You should do an article on this, the data center dividend. 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
1: 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That's the project I do with Steve Moore and Steve Ford and Larry Kudlow. And we do a free newsletter. You can get there, and also go check my last name on X, Kerpen,
0: K-E-R-P-E-N. 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Did my Wall Street Journal piece make it to your hotline?
1: It did not, only because Steve hates running Wall Street Journal pieces.
0: He wants
1: to get things before they do. Like a competition thing.
0: Oh, I see. So I should write something and send it to you to get in there.
1: There you go.
0: Oh, that's what I will do. All right. I'm sorry, Phil. Listen, this is going to be my next white whale. They're not having me be the CEI dinner MC this year. I'm going to bring that up with Wayne.
1: I haven't done it in a while, but you were my favorite.
0: Yes. We'll talk more. All right, Phil. Thank you so very much, man. Have a good Labor Day weekend. Thanks. Phil Kerpen at Kerpen, K-E-R-P-E-N on X. You can find his work at Unleash Prosperity and American, more to the point, American Commitment, because that's his organization. I'm Andrew Langer. This is Tony Katz Today.
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0: Welcome back, everybody. I am Andrew Langer in for Tony Katz today. And since I was talking with Phil about this issue of data centers and what's going on there, I was reminded of this coming back to AOC. There was this moment, and everybody was laughing about it, about what she had to say. AOL was asked about AOC was asked about data centers. Let's go ahead and land and play cut number two.
1: Paris, what do you make of Donald Trump saying that Americans who oppose data centers are backwards and poor?
2: Oh, I mean, how about we put one in Mar-a-Lago? Let's put a data center up in Mar-a-Lago, and we'll see how backwards and poor he is in response to that.
1: Got it. Thank you, Congresswoman.
0: Thank you, Congresswoman. I mean, did that sound completely staged? It sounded staged to me. I don't know about the rest of you guys. But, you know, that was, I mean, it's like a video. And in the video, she like pulls up to the one of the overhangs behind the U.S. Capitol. Or I guess that's the front of the U.S. Capitol. I don't know. I guess the backside of the Capitol is what faces the mall. And she's confronted. Oh, what do you think about what President Trump had to say about data centers? Hey, we should put one at Mar-a-Lago. All right, go ahead, Landon, play it again. Number two.
1: Paris, what do you make of Donald Trump saying that Americans who oppose data centers are backwards and poor?
2: Oh, I mean, how about we put one in Mar-a-Lago? I love that. Let's put a data center up in Mar-a-Lago and we'll see how backwards and poor he is in response to that.
1: Got it. Thank you, Congresswoman.
0: Oh, my God. I just, you know, it's like enough already. I mean, please. You know, yeah, I let's put one at Mar-a-Lago. It's like that's like the default position with everything here. As though there weren't, you know, the clever thing for her to say would have been maybe if it was a Chinese named data center, or that, you know, Donald Trump would change it to America. I just, it's like there's a shortcut to the comments that are like done without even thinking. There's no cleverness to it whatsoever. Guys, listen, at the end of the day, we have an increased demand for the flow of data. More and more of our stuff is being done online. More complex stuff is being done online. And again, regardless of where you stand on the issue of AI, in fact, it's funny, someone was just tweeting out today, New Mexico is talking about getting AI to teach kids how to read. You know, this after New Mexico is one of those parties that sued Meta over the impact of Facebook on kids, Facebook and Instagram on kids. You know, they're going to now turn around and do it this way. I'm not sure how different it all is from the things we used to do that were automated. Those of you who were born in the late 1960s and early 1970s and went to elementary school in the 70s and into the early 80s, you remember that we would sit there and we would be put around a tape machine or a film strip machine, and we would be taught things using automation. I guess it's a little different when there's the level of interactivity. What could possibly go wrong? Anyway. In the next hour, guys, I want to talk about Fetterman. I want to talk about Abdul El-Sayed. I want to talk about the American dream. In fact, that's, I think, where we're going to start. We're going to start talking about the American dream. We've got Wayne Cruz from CEI joining us. So stay tuned. I'm Andrew Langer. This, of course, is Tony Katz Today.
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16: In Tulsa, weather, sometimes it explodes. Warm sunshine, gusty winds, and then severe storms race across green country. When severe weather warnings are issued, you'll hear the KRMG Storm Center tones. And you'll know to stay right here. Our team goes wall to wall with live radar, street level tracking, and constant updates to keep you and your family safe. For storms and everyday forecasts, depend on 96.5 KRMG, Tulsa's severe weather station.
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19: From the KRMG 24-hour Fox News Center, I'm Steve Berg with team coverage of our top story. A Tulsa man is accused of sexually assaulting two women, and authorities are looking to see if there could be more.
20: Authorities say 24-year-old DeLeon Milford Cooks was indicted on 2 counts of aggravated sexual abuse by force and threat, among other crimes, saying he strangled both victims and brandished a firearm in at least one instance. He's in custody awaiting possible trial. They say Cooks targeted women, mainly from 2023 until this year, and the FBI is asking people to give information if they know about any other victims. We've got that link with this story at KRMG.com and the KRMG app. Kirk McCracken, 96.5 KRMG, Tulsa's news, weather, and traffic.
19: The Oklahoma Medical Marijuana Authority put out a written statement about the Sand Springs explosion.
8: The OMMA states they routinely inspect all licensed medical marijuana businesses and says that during their most recent inspection of Solos Extracts, they found no sign of illegal activity or any threats to public health or safety. If they had, they say they would have shut it down right away. In fact, they say Solos was actually non-operational at the time of the inspection, but they didn't give the exact date of the inspection, so it's not clear when Solos might have started back up again. Rodney Lay, 96.5 KRMG, Tulsa's news, weather, and traffic.
19: 96.5 KRMG has Tulsa's most accurate and dependable five-day forecast, and the hot weather pattern continues for Thursday. Look for sunny skies, a high of 97. Friday, mostly sunny once again, and a high of 98. Saturday, sunny, even hotter, and a high of 99. Sunday, sunny skies again, and hotter still, with a high of 100 degrees on Sunday. And then for Monday, you guessed it, mostly sunny, still hot, with a high of 98 degrees on Monday. I'm Steve Berg.
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0: Oh, hey there, everybody. Andrew Langer in for Tony Katz. Listen, you want to find out what I'm up to? If you're not following me, you should be following me at on X at Andrew_Langer, LANGER. You know, I do my public policy work. So I've been talking about today. I do a weekly public policy podcast called The Lunch Hour. Here's something called The Washington Signal. We just celebrated our 200th episode of that podcast, the 200th episode about, man, we talk music. I talk music with Jerry Rogers, the editor of Real Clear Policy, my best buddy, and Tim Lee with the Center for Individual Freedom. You want to go and check that out. I do a tease every Friday about the upcoming episodes. This week on the show, talked with Cole Kelly from Mountain States Legal Foundation. And, you know, we always talk about something at the end of these shows about something not having anything to do with the public policy aspect, but having everything to do with what these folks are up to. And this guest has been involved in raising competition hogs, competition pigs, you know, like county fairs and stuff. I know the state fair in Indiana was a couple of weeks ago. He's on the board of the state fair of Colorado. You know, it's all good. Had a conversation yesterday with somebody who was getting ready for their state fair, which is all of a piece. So go and check that out. The Lunch Hour podcast from the Federal Newswire. Anyway, you could call us while we're on the air. The number here is area code 317-643-8700. You can at me on X at Andrew_Langer, and you could email me Andrew Langer Radio at gmail.com. We got Wayne Cruz from CEI joining us in just a little bit. And I want to spend some time with this. You know, I love a good heckler story. I do. I genuinely do. And I love it when a politician could give back to a heckler. There's a great story. I wish I'd pulled this clip, Landon. You know, I've been known to watch. If you ever listen to NPR, I don't really listen to NPR anymore, but there's a show called This American Life. Hi, I'm Ira Glass. This is This American Life. Today, we're going to be talking about with people who've heckled. Anyway, there's a story that he told. A guy heckled President George H.W. Bush at like a G7 summit, and Bush shut him down and told him he can ask his question later on. And the guy didn't. He like sat there for the next 45 minutes. He wasn't removed. He'd been expected to be removed, and he wasn't. And then when he asked the question, George Bush Sr. was very disappointed in the question. So I love a good heckler story.

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1: But there you go. I don't think he's going to be running in 2028. Who knows? I've been wrong before. But, you know, also from Florida, and this gets into what Phil was talking about and what we were talking about with Zach Kraft from the RNC, the American dream. And I had this moment, again, going back, I don't mean to be talking about my heydays in the Tea Party movement. You know, I'm like the angry young man in the Billy Joel song. I've spread my medals out in front of us, and I'm telling you all about each one. I don't tend to reminisce quite in that way. But I remember doing a doing an interview and getting getting ambushed by the host. There were a couple of times that this happened, and I wound up getting ambushed by a comedian who was a fill-in host on this station. I wound up doing some work for that station later on, and you know, but I was asked about the American dream, and I got pushback from this host and his comedian friend, and talking about the American dream being the entrepreneur's dream, right? Anybody can come to America and they can invest in themselves and in their ideas and make their dreams come true. That's part of what sets America apart from many other nations. I read one of my favorite books of all time, The Mystery of Capital by Hernando de Soto. I urge everybody to go and read it. It was a book that changed my world. So there's a Democratic member of Congress named Maxwell, I pronounced it with an accent, his name is Maxwell Frost, but it's actually Maxwell Alejandro Frost. That Alejandro goes in there to give it a little bit more of an edge, I guess. Democrat from Florida. He was doing some kind of, listen, more power to him, some kind of a Charlie Kirk style sit down with constituents. And he got into it with somebody over his perception of the American dream. Let's go ahead and play cut number 12.
2: I don't have a ton of money in a bank account when I decide to run for office. So I had to hustle and make ends meet, which is the thing that you all are telling Gen Z.
3: So that's the American dream.
1: Okay, full stop for a second. And he is saying this not as a brag, but as a complaint. Right. He's saying that wasn't born into money and therefore I had to hustle. And now he is a sitting member of Congress. He's saying that as some sort of as though it's a bad thing, which is kind of an insane way of talking about it, you know. But go ahead. The person he's debating gets to do with him. Go ahead and play it again. Cut number 12.
2: I don't have a ton of money in a bank account when I decide to run for office. So I had to hustle and make ends meet, which is the thing that you all are telling Gen Z.
3: So that's the American dream. You lived it.
2: That's not
3: the
2: American dream. So you don't.
3: Oh, that's
2: fantastic.
3: No, that's not living the American dream.
2: No, it's not.
3: How is it not?
2: That's not the American dream isn't driving Uber to barely make ends meet. The American dream is upward mobility and being able to have success.
3: You went from driving an Uber to being a politician.
2: Is success upward?
1: That's the very definition of egalitarian upward mobility. It is evidence that the system works. And it gets into, by the way, the massive blind spot that is within the, you know, something I am going to jump down here because we're going to talk about Fetterman probably in the next segment. This is the way we're going to open it up here. You know, Landon, let's go ahead and play cut number 7 here. Here is John Fetterman, again, speaking common sense about socialism and the working class. Let's go ahead and play it.
4: Like this, the DSA, they're deeply anti-American. They're deeply anti-capitalism. They're deeply anti the American way of life. But when you look at the kind of individuals that are actually in the DSA, you know, they're living in a house that their dad bought it for $1.5 million and they're refurbishing it for another million or more. And they want to impoverish middle class whites and, you know, seize all the production. So absolutely, you know, I would think every single Democrat should condemn the DSA. This is not like a big tent situation. They should have their own entire party and run alone as the kinds of communist and socialist and anti-American party that they are.
1: You know, I mean, so Maxwell Frost is not

0: specifically in line with the DSA, though he's faced, I think, with the same conflicts that other members of the Democratic Party are, that they're going to be pulled in that direction by Democratic Socialists. But at the end of the day, he is emblematic. His rise from being an Uber driver to being a member of the United States Congress is evidence that our system, where anybody who works hard can make a success of their lives, he's emblematic of that. He shows that it can be done, that you don't need some massive big government approach to things. Listen, I'm sorry that he feels like you have to work hard and hustle to make ends meet. That is the rule, not the exception. And we don't want it to be the exception. Right? We don't want people to be able to sort of live lives of ease. Listen, this gets into my problems with what J.D. Vance has said, what I was talking about a couple of weeks ago at the end of the day. Right. The whole idea is you should be empowered to do for yourself. And sometimes it means you're going to make less money. And sometimes it means you're going to have to work hard to make ends meet. But you're going to work hard to move up. That's the only way you can have a truly egalitarian, a true system of equality, equality of opportunity, not equality of outcome. Because equality of outcome, which is what the Democratic Socialists and socialists generally want, it's not only is it impossible, but the amount of social engineering going about to only have it fail makes us all worse off at the end of the day. More to come. We're going to be talking about Al-Sayed, among other things. I'm Andrew Langer, in for Tony Katz. This is Tony Katz Today.
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2: Riverside Raceway down on the south end, down around the Creek Turnpike, and it's still slow.
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0: So we may talk about this a little later, sort of the end of the show, if Landon reminds me. You know, the irony of this situation with the free-range mom we were talking about in the last hour, the Virginia free-range mom who was convicted, is that she's been convicted of, contributing to the delinquency of a minor, right? Essentially, their version, a version of child endangerment. And yet it looks like Casey Anthony's, no, not Casey, what's the lady's name?
1: Lindsey Clancy.
0: Lindsey Clancy. Good Lord, Casey Anthony. Lindsey Clancy is going to get off here, which is just crazy. Or it's going to be a mistrial. I have a feeling that's what it's going to be because the jury's just been deliberating for so long. In any case, we may come back to that later on. I was trying to get a guest and couldn't quite make it happen to talk about that case. Probably a good thing because I couldn't get her name. But here, I want to go here. So in addition to Ron DeSantis's comments last night, there was a really interesting moment. You know, obviously Florida, they have an election going on. You've got Byron Donalds running against crazy Angie Nixon down there. And so you've got obviously lots of development going on. But there is a real question about Sharia law and enclaves being created in Florida. Here is what Byron Donalds had to say about Islamist super cities. Let's go ahead and blink out number 10.
2: Well, number one, Florida was correct in the anti-Sharia bill. Sharia law is incompatible with American constitutionalism and Western civilization. It is incompatible. We are going to have to fight this every single day because what the radical left and what radical Sharia want is they want an end to the American way of life and constitutionalism in this country. And to be frank, they want to use our rights against us to accomplish that. Right. You cannot have a radical governing structure, a governing legal structure, which is what Sharia is, operating within the confines of the state of Florida or the United States of America. So we are going to fight that tooth and nail every single day. We have seen what has happened in Europe, where they ignored immigration. They allowed for rampant illegal immigration out of the Middle East. They have created these epic cities or these Sharia enclaves in these cities and within these European nations. Now they're in their parliament. And because they're in their parliament, they are weakening the ability of European nations to stand firm for Western civilization. We have to stand firm in Florida. As governor, we will continue to stand firm, just like Governor DeSantis has.
0: All right. So this gets into what we were talking about, right? Ayanna Pressley can spin fantasies about racists and racism and white supremacy. Obviously, she would probably call Byron Donalds, an African-American man, a white supremacist. But, you know, we could go down that road. But the bottom line here is that, again, if you allow for people to become citizens of the United States simply by virtue of being born here, that you add somewhere between 250 and 300,000 in a particular decade, right? It plants the seeds down the road for a fundamental shift in how our politics works. And we've already seen this, right? We've already seen an erosion of our constitutional structure. Like, we were having no problems doing that just on our own. We don't need further expedited outside interests to do this. And it comes back to this, right? Let's, again, set aside the issue of Sharia law. Let's set aside the issue of folks from the Middle East coming here. Let's simply talk about Russia, and let's talk about the promise that Nikita Khrushchev made. I think I've talked about this on the air before. In 1961, I think it was, Nikita Khrushchev came to the United States, came to the UN, and he gave a speech in which he said what was widely translated as, "We will bury you." That's not what Nikita Khrushchev said. What Nikita Khrushchev said was, "We will be at your funeral." And he essentially said, "We will sell the capitalists the rope with which they hang themselves." And what he meant by that was they were going to play a very long game. And they were going to use the principles of a Western classical democracy, a Western liberal classical republic system such as the one we have against us, that our rights to free speech, and I believe in the widest variety of rights to free speech, freedom of expression, the widest interpretation of the relationship between individuals and their government in terms of the rights that we retain and the power that government has. And if you allow government to grow over time, that steady erosion, I said this 2 weeks ago in my discussion of J.D. Vance, every time government power grows, individual rights contract. You cannot reconcile liberty with anti-liberty. And so we are already doing a lot of this ourselves. The Russians stepped in there and they were helping it along. The Chinese, they step in there, they're helping it along. As Phil Kirpin said, right, you can have lots of people spending money influencing people, but if there already wasn't the popular discontent that was out there, it wouldn't take hold. So it's a combination of the two. Phil is correct. Then you get into the Abdullah Syeds of the world, and it gets even worse. Here is Fetterman, again, speaking common sense, talking about Al-Sayed. Let's play cut
1: number eight. Because he absolutely supports Sharia law. I mean, he is absolutely pro-Iran and Hamas. I mean, he even said he wants to defund the police. And he's in a spiritual union with Hassan Piker, who really thinks that we deserve 9/11. So overall, I don't get along with communists and socialists and people that hate America or people that pick on women, you know, like Al-Sayed. So overall.
0: Yeah. So, you know, he's there, and Al-Sayed knows that he's being viewed this way, and he's trying a bit of a rebrand. Let's go ahead and play cut number nine.
3: Prime time tonight.
4: I'm not a socialist. I've never called myself a socialist. Like, people like to call me a socialist, right? People like to call me all kinds of things. But I'm for small business.
3: Meet the new Abdul. I go everywhere. I talk to everybody. I hang out with you guys. I hang out with Hassan. I hang out with Jesse Waters on Fox.
5: Earlier this afternoon, a woman carrying multiple knives stabbed two people in Times Square. NYPD officers in the area.
0: Yeah, so he's trying to go with a kinder, gentler, a Zoran Mamdani approach to all of this. But the end result is still the same. Boy, I sound like Tucker Carlson or the parody of Tucker Carlson that the guy on SNL does. That's the goal. That's the rule now. At the end of the day, we know what it is that he is standing for. And it is no different than the Ilhan Omars of the world, the Ayanna Presleys of the world, other folks who are representing this particular kind of industry. Again, going back to Maxwell Frost, right? You know, the vision of America that is not one of individual empowerment, people empowered to act on their own behalf, but folks who nevertheless who rise and fall only given the good graces of the government. And that's not a sustainable way of building and growing a country. That's not what this country is all about. And I will tell you, you know, as we are having these discussions of socialism, because remember, the other thing that I do in my day job is I run the Coalition Against Socialized Medicine. You know, as we have discussions about socialism or we have the discussions about the big government policies of this administration, you have to ask yourself, are we empowering people to do better for themselves? Or are they having to say, Mother May I, to some external power? Acting on behalf of themselves, that is the American way of doing things. In a moment, we're going to hear from my buddy Wayne Cruz, the Competitive Enterprise Institute. I am Andrew Langer, and of course, this is Tony Katz Today.
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7: From the KRMG 24-hour Fox News Center, I'm Steve Berg with team coverage of our top story. The Oklahoma Bureau of Narcotics says that explosions like the one in Sand Springs are nothing new to them.
8: Mark Woodward with OBN says the agency has seen fires and explosions dating back to the beginning of legalization. Woodward says agents often visit farms with evidence of fire and chemical spills that have never been reported.
9: We started requiring that businesses submit a certificate of occupancy, a copy of their certificate of occupancy, back in 2023 to show that they're up to code, because we were running into so many businesses that were risking their employees as well as our agents when they were serving warrants.
8: Woodward says Oklahoma had 8,400 marijuana operations, and now that number is around 1,300. OBN says they've shut down many illegal operations linked to the Chinese government, and they have taken a lot of marijuana off the black market. Crystal Kelly, 96.5 KRMG, Tulsa's news, weather, and traffic.
7: State school superintendent candidate Robert Franklin says he wants to take politics out of education.
10: Robert Franklin recently won the Republican nomination for superintendent of public instruction and will face Democrat Jannetty Marshall in the November general election. Franklin has been involved in education at nearly every level, including administration, and he's owned and operated a camp for individuals with disabilities. Franklin says that despite some of the negative issues over the past few years, there are some bright spots in Oklahoma education.
11: Try to use some of the expertise that's going on across the state, because there are pockets of excellence that are happening.
10: He also says the department needs to rebuild the workforce to fill the need for more teachers. Kirk McCracken, 96.5 KRMG, Tulsa's news, weather, and traffic.
7: 96.5 KRMG as Tulsa's most accurate and dependable five-day forecast for Thursday. Look for sunny skies, a high of 97 for Friday, mostly sunny and a high of 98. Saturday, sunny skies and a high of 99. Sunday, sunny with a high of 100. And then Monday, mostly sunny, a high of 98 on Monday. I'm Steve Berg.
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0: are back, everybody. I'm Andrew Langer in for Tony Katz today. Y'all know the thing I love discussing most in this world is the regulatory process and the regulatory state. Joining us now is my old friend, Wayne Cruz. He is the Fred L. Smith Fellow in Regulatory Studies at the Competitive Enterprise Institute. The website is CEI.org. And Wayne, I know you got your own Kosberg thing, and I want to talk to you about AI stuff in a second. But I don't know, are you familiar with this piece that Marin Murdoch and Soraya Chee put out, The Protection Paradox? Can you talk about that at all? Because I've been talking about the issue of intent and obviously, you know, the most well-intentioned policies eventually bump up against very real realities. Can you talk at all about this report?
1: I didn't look at the report yet, yeah. But you ought to have them on and discuss it because, yeah. You know, a lot of things you think are going to make sense, or you think you put in place a certain policy, it's going to work out the way you intend.
0: Yes.
1: Unfortunately, the incentives also often go the wrong way, and it cuts across a lot of places in regulatory policy. You know, not just economic, but health and safety policy, too.
0: Sure.
1: Things you do that you think can make people better off can actually make them worse off, and
0: right.
1: it's important to address it that way.
0: Yeah, John Berlow interviewed my dad about that, who did a lot of work on asbestos regulation and was talking about analysis that was done after that, especially in post 9/11 or at the 25th anniversary of September 11th. So, you know, listen, let me go here, which is the issue of your Kosberg report. Now, I don't know if you felt this. But I was talking about issues of regulatory dark matter and guidance documents just mm-hmm. the other day. In fact, there was a panel at the State Policy Network annual meeting about guidance documents. I'm like, well, why isn't Wayne here on this panel talking about regulatory dark matter? But let's talk about it, because this is the on the earth version of the space age regulatory dark matter, the issue of the Kosberg. What is that, and what does it really mean?
1: Yes, basically, a few years back, you know, when we were talking about executive overreach and regulatory policy and so forth, and the rules reviewed at the OMB and what the cost of regulations really were, I was noticing this denial of regulatory costs on the part of progressives. And I mentioned to you before that if they tend to believe that government should control a sector altogether, like energy or now AI or what have you, that it's very difficult for them to acknowledge any incremental rule as having a
0: right.
1: cost at all. So we're hampered by trying to talk benefit cost analysis with the left because we're kind of speaking different languages. And so I put together a compilation of cost of regulation that tend to get ignored, disregarded, or unfathomed, or however you might want to put it.
0: Right.
1: And I would even joke about it, you know, on the impossibility of computing regulatory costs, but on the other hand, it's necessary to try to do it. And I was putting together, you know, the cost of the administrative state, cost of the loss of liberty, cost of the things that you were just talking about with respect to unintended effects,
0: right,
1: harms coming from regulation and so forth. But there's also these. And I think it's important in context of dark matter that you were just mentioning, because there's also these costs involved in transfer programs and budgetary programs like farm loans or disaster payments or Medicare, Medicaid services, physician fee schedules and hospital schedules and so forth. And it just dawned on me at the time that over time, these gargantuan transfer programs that have huge deadweight costs and are heavily, heavily regulatory, even at the fundamental level, when you're talking about retirement policy and healthcare policy and so forth. And yet, as time goes on, they lose their character as being regulatory at all.
0: Right.
1: And I noticed it with respect to the new Trump unified agenda. I went through, and sure enough, when you look at economically significant rules that are deregulatory versus regulatory, the deregulatory rules outnumber the regulatory rules more than 2-for-1. And so, yeah, you can look at that and say, well, since the administration doesn't have to offset a significant rule with a significant deregulatory action but can use lesser rules, they'll probably end up claiming success in 1 in 10 out, as they did last year and they did in the first Trump administration. But all of these programmatic rules, and there were as many of them as there were deregulatory rules that transfer payments around, you know, from beneficiary to beneficiary, the taxpayer, from taxpayers to beneficiaries. And I realize, you know, that these are not getting counted as regulatory at all, but they have huge, huge economic significance. And as we do things like tend toward universal basic income, that, that so many proponents of that kind of reform want.
0: Hold on, Tom.
1: For example.
0: Universal basic income proponents on both sides of the aisle, we need to make it really clear.
1: Unfortunately.
0: Yeah,
1: unfortunately. And, you know, I call that policy, you know, the plural of apocalypse, because once we have a universal basic income, you can forget about limited government. But, Andrew, it just occurred to me with all of these programmatic rules that are escaping, they already were escaping OMB cost benefit review. And when I realized that the Trump administration, even as it succeeds on the technical basis on one end, 10 out, or at least one end, two out, when you're talking about apples to apples comparisons of economically significant rules, yet all this stuff is escaping below the radar. And I think in a post-COVID era, in an era when we're talking about new forms of welfare entitlements in response to AI, it's a very dangerous thing to do. So I'm in that piece, you know, as part of the Kostberg, I'm trying to say we've got to bring these other rules back into these rules that have been off of the regulatory cost-benefit ledger. We've got to bring them back in. So it's very, very important for the Kostberg and our efforts to limit government, both in terms of spending and in terms of regulation.
0: Right, because at the end of the day, you can be deregulatory, but if you are taking over ever larger sectors of the economy directly through transfer payments, you're not solving the problem, are you?
1: That is exactly the point. And that is what, you know, I need help, you know, from folks like you that care about this, you know, thinking about this stuff, because we're now in, you know, a $7 trillion federal budget, and hundreds of billions of that are subsidies and grants and transfer payments and procurements, and much of it now is increasingly social programs that are just regulatory, but they're not counted that way. They're not counted as regulatory. So when we're talking about slimming government down, it's the regulatory state, it's the spending state, but it's also this kind of entitlement state. This, you know, custodial administrative state is sometimes the phrase I'll use to catch it. And it's, you know, that's regulatory now, you know, on the deepest level by its nature.
0: So now let's come into this other thing that you and I talked about and you inspired. And by the way, folks, we're talking with Wayne Cruz, the Fred L. Smith Fellow in Regulatory Studies at the Competitive Enterprise Institute. I am proud to call Wayne a good friend. And he and I, every time I have a conversation with him, I'm just so, and I almost dropped an F-bomb there, Wayne, just so effing inspired. Because the last time you and I sat down and had a deep conversation, it was about AI. Now you add in government's AI power, the power to use AI, and you get into these massive wealth transfers, issues of universal basic income. I mean, this is how it gets weaponized into impacting individual rights, doesn't it? Because Lord knows they're not going to give you money with no strings, are they?
1: Right. To me, the biggest fight with respect to AI is this realization that all sides, from Trump, when he praised Bernie Sanders for talking about sharing the gains, in quotes, you might say, from artificial intelligence, to the new OpenAI report on a blueprint for how to respond to artificial intelligence, even down to a new OSTP report that just came out of the White House about a new, you know, moonshot type of program, Genesis program for artificial intelligence. So rather than eliminating agencies and cutting government subsidies, it's ratcheting all of that up an extraordinary amount. I'm going to do a little bit of new analysis of that. But all of the movement in terms of AI policy is dysregulatory. It's bad. You know, we talk about regulating AI. This stuff is dysregulatory. It removes it from the ability of markets to discipline themselves at all. And so that's what I'm hoping that we have a chance to roll back, because, yeah, we can fight over data centers and pretend like people don't want data centers. They actually just want to control data centers.
0: Right.
1: You can look at every instance of it, and they want data centers to basically be another part of government. We can, you know, we can fight about AI and its effect on jobs, and, you know, we can make those kinds of transitions without social upheaval. But the problem is it's too politically irresistible for politicians to not claim tragedy and jump in with new government programs. So in terms of what Trump is advocating, what Bernie Sanders is advocating, what the tech companies are advocating, all of it is like a new 21st century welfare state building on top of the 20th century welfare state that the progressives succeeded in implementing. And I think got to be really, really careful and make sure that we focus on the right risks with respect to AI, because it's not that private companies go out of control, but it's the government's using AI itself to expand its own power at scale.
0: You know, it's funny. I saw your colleague, our colleague, our friend Marlo Lewis at State Policy Network annual meeting last week. And every time I see Marlo, he calls me Landrew, you know, combination of Andrew and Langer, Landrew, which is a reference to a Star Trek, the original series episode, in which there was a supercomputer running society called Landrew. And I just, it all comes full circle, Wayne.
1: Why do you
0: come out with these reports like right after I've already done a major interview with you? I mean, I just sat down and did a long form interview with you about AI and then you come and you do this, you come out with this great report. I can't keep having you on the long form show. So
1: I'm always willing to talk. You know, I'll go all day with this stuff. But, you know, I did this Welcome to the Machine report about artificial intelligence. And I thought, well, you know, we won't have to address that particular aspect of AI for a while. Turns out I was wrong, though, because we just got this brand new OSTP report from the White House. And so rather than AI being used as an opportunity to say, oh, wow, government's been doing all these things that it doesn't need to do, society's going to be unbelievably wealthy because of AI, so we can back off of all of the welfare programs and all of the government intervention programs. No, they're ramping it all up, and it's coming from both parties.
0: If you hate speed cameras because of their automation of law enforcement, that's essentially what AI does with government regulations. Before I let you go, Wayne, you guys have a big dinner coming up, don't you?
1: Oh, yeah. I'm looking forward to that.
0: What's the theme?
1: You can make it out. And I know one of these days you want to MC it again, right?
0: I do. I know it's not this year. What's the theme this year? Do you remember?
1: Well, I hope. It's an America 250 theme, and we're going to be at the Library of Congress this year, and really looking forward to it. Our dinners are always such a blast, you know, and we have a great reception, a great after party. It's just a whole lot of fun.
0: I actually know what I'm going to wear again this year, because I always dress fancy this year. It's not going to be quite like last year's. Last year was the Wizard of Oz theme. Yeah, it was fun. I'm looking forward to it.
1: We have I can't say what the little movie thing is, but that'll get revealed at the dinner.
0: Yes.
1: So we have a couple little interesting little tidbit videos coming out that'll be sort of
0: awesome.
1: Part of the dinner and wrapped up in the dinner and built into the theme.
0: Listen,
1: so it'll be fun.
0: I will say this much real quick before I let you go. The one thing I want to see AI used for, let's get an AI version of a Fred Smith animation. Let's bring Fred back. I mean, you know, I listen, and we could do Fred Bingo. These are all inside comments, guys. I know this, but we should bring Fred back. Wayne, how do folks find out more about the good work you're doing at CEI?
1: Very easy. Just go to CEI.org, and you can see all the great works my colleagues are doing on fighting back the regulatory state.
0: Wayne Cruz, the Competitive Enterprise Institute. Thanks for joining us, my friend.
1: You bet. Thanks, guys. Appreciate you having me. Have a great afternoon.
0: Care. I love Wayne. Thank you, man. I do. He's such a great guy. Some final thoughts in a moment. I'm Andrew Langer. This is Tony Katz today.
2: 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We'll follow up on the Ryan Basham Sand Springs case. We're asking investigators what was known about Solo's extracts before tragedy struck.
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0: So listen, as we've been talking about the case of this Virginia mom, pregnant mom of four with the fifth one on the way, I think the baby's been born, who has been convicted of contributing to the delinquency of a minor for letting her 5.5-year-old take a 5-minute walk away from the house, 7-minute walk away from the house to pick up goose feathers near a pond in a gated community. She's found guilty, and yet the Lindsey Clancy trial continues to be in a deadlock. The jury's now come back twice saying that they can't reach a verdict. Meanwhile, Fox is reporting potential witness tampering. Let's play cut number 14.
1: Massachusetts State Police confirms to Fox that a 56-year-old was arrested after court was dismissed today here at the courthouse for witness juror intimidation or intimidating someone in connection with a criminal proceeding. It is possible that either side could ask for a mistrial over this. We'll have more details tomorrow. That person expected to be arraigned here in the morning.
0: I mean, this is where we are today. That's the rule. That's the goal now. No, I mean, listen, there's a lot of questions to be answered here. And the problem is that the prosecution and the police have bungled this Lindsey Clancy case. Now, I'm someone who believes firmly in the concept that you have to be held guilty in a criminal case beyond a reasonable doubt. Right. That's it's up to the prosecution to prove their case. It's up to the defense to raise questions. If you are a good prosecutor and your police have done good police work, then it should be an open and shut case. The problem here is that there was enough bungling to go around. It's like this. You know something? Go look up a case. I think it was a Netflix documentary. Maybe it was a Paramount. Who killed Robert Wan? W-O-N-E. Robert Wan. And I happen to know the victim, and I happen to know one of the people who was accused in the perpetration of this crime. The D.C. police bungled it, and none of the people were convicted of Robert Wan's murder or obstruction of justice in that case. But this poor mom, you know, defending her rights, she gets convicted. It will have lifelong implications for her ability to practice law. Anyway, come and check me out. Andrew_Langer on Twitter. Thanks, everybody.
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0: Let's go. 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
1: There he goes again. 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
2: That's what Liam wants.
1: That's what we all want.
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7: Tulsa traffic can go from smooth sailing to brake lights faster than you can say Highway 169 at rush hour. That's why you need the voices who know every slowdown, stall, and surprise lane closure.
8: Crash that just happened a moment ago, that northbound direction to 169.
9: 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We're going to want to stay to the left.
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16: From the KRMG 24-hour Fox News Center, I'm Steve Berg with team coverage of our top story. Folks near the proposed aluminum smelter in Inola are asking a federal judge to halt federal support for major construction.
17: Four plaintiffs are suing the U.S. Department of Energy, arguing the agency approved federal funding without conducting a site-specific environmental review. The lawsuit claims the project has changed significantly since its initial federal approval, including changes involving its location, size, and ownership. The plaintiffs want the court to overturn some of the Energy Department's approvals and prevent additional federal funding for major construction until the environmental review is completed. Grant Merrill, 96.5 KRMG, Tulsa's news, weather, and traffic.
16: Mail delivery in the 1,000 block of North Irvington Avenue in Tulsa has been shut down again after U.S. postal carriers reported loose dogs in the area. It's the second time in a matter of months. Residents say that service briefly returned, then stopped without any warning notices, leaving elderly and disabled neighbors unaware that their mail had been cut off. Zach Durham, who's been contacting every agency he can, says the block keeps getting ignored while nearby streets continue receiving mail.
18: I've completely given up. This is the second largest city in Oklahoma, and they can't deliver basic services like mail delivery and animal control.
16: The USPS says carriers resumed delivery but suspended it again last week due to renewed dog activity, directing residents to pick up mail at the Northeast station. The city of Tulsa says Animal Services has responded, provided resources, and picked up one dog, but has not received any new calls. 96.5 KRMG has Tulsa's most accurate and dependable five-day forecast. For Thursday, look for sunny skies, a high of 90. Friday, mostly sunny, a high of 98. Saturday, sunny and a high of 99. Sunday, sunny, hotter still with a high of 100. And then on Monday, mostly sunny and a high of 98. I'm Steve Berg.
19: Tulsa's forecast. Sunshine, showers, wind, and possibly all three before lunch.
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27: Now, it's Red Eye Radio. Gary McNamara and Eric Harley talk about everything from politics to social issues and news of the day. Whether you're up late or you're just starting your day, welcome to the show. From the Relief Factor Studios, this is Red Eye Radio.
28: All across America, we are Red Eye Radio. He is Eric Harley, and I'm Gary McNamara. Welcome and good morning. Thank you for being here.
29: Thank you.
28: Can we get some rain, please?
29: There is a chance.
28: I know there is a chance.
29: There is a chance that we could see water come from the sky.
28: I think I'm at 50 days now.
29: Yeah.
28: It's officially 50 days.
29: It seems like Desertville. But from the tropical storm moving up. And hopefully we'll get some of that. I was talking to producer Ron before the show, as I was pulling up, we got a nice breeze outside, and I think a lot of that is from that system also.
28: Oh, yeah.
29: And it's a beautiful, beautiful evening. It's still, I don't know, let me check the temperature. in our neighborhood real quick. It's very warm, but I'll take it. It's 83. I'm sorry. I could use a jacket. It's 83 degrees, and we've got a really nice breeze out there. So it feels like fall is on its way. You can tell the shift is changing. Mm-hmm. At least in my mind, that's what I'm trying to think. So
0: what caught our ear yesterday was a testimony actually given on Tuesday in the House on sanctuary cities, illegal immigrants, commercial driver's licenses. And all of that. And, you know, we've talked about this for the longest time about sanctuary cities. Mm-hmm. And it's without question. Nobody's ever debated it with this because you can't.
29: Right.
0: Democrats believe that illegal immigrants and illegal immigrant criminals, their freedom is more important than the safety and security of American citizens.
29: Right.
0: We've said this for decades.
29: Right.
0: And it's obvious now that's what it is. And the people that vote for Democrats want the same

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1: Because of illegal immigrants, in a truck, yeah, killing their kids.
2: Right.
1: Injuring, permanently disabling their kids. Mm-hmm. And the first one was a dad of a 7-year-old girl that permanently disabled from an illegal immigrant driving an 18-wheeler. And he basically came out and just said, I reject the sympathy that you're giving me because you don't give a damn. Really, it's what he said to the Democrats. Let's play what he said, all right? It's okay. A couple minutes long, but it's worth hearing.
2: Yeah.
1: Because this is real world stuff. These are people that are affected, American citizens that are affected, and Democrats don't give a damn. And man, I'm telling you, the camera work by this must have been C-SPAN where it came from. When he's making his points, the camera goes right to the Democrats sitting on the panel, and they're sitting there completely stone-faced. They're not even upset that he's saying any of this stuff.
2: No.
1: It's like, they know it. It's like, well, yeah, that's basically where we stand.
2: Yep.
1: This would be his name, Marcus Coleman, is the witness here. And he said he basically had an entire speech. He goes, man, I'm not going to, it doesn't matter.
2: Yeah.
1: You people don't care. Right. Here we go.
3: Appreciate it. This is my first time being at one of these things, so forgive me if I'm a little skittish on this. But, I do want to say thank you guys for hearing our story. As far as that side of the aisle goes, I think that building needs to get checked for mold or something because you guys are really out of your guys' mind thinking that sanctuary cities are the way to go. This is the end result of sanctuary city right here. And the guy was just going to work. You guys want to talk about illegal immigrants that they're just driving to work, they're trying to be a part of the community? This is what happens right here. Just as she had to sit there and stop working her job, I had to sit there and stop working mine. I'm no longer truck driving. I no longer make the money that we used to make. I'm now pinching pennies. I have 9 kids, by the way, that I take care of. And I have to sit there and stretch that all because of this right here. It's not her fault. It's this fault over here. There's no way at all that anybody should fall victim to what's going on behind somebody who's not supposed to be here. If I moved into your house without your permission and I started sitting there derailing your guys' household and taking from your guys' monetary and your guys' food and stuff like that, you guys would have me either kicked out, ask me to move out, or have the police escort me out. It's the same thing in the United States. These people come here. We did not invite them here. There's a way to go. This is the way to go. My wife, an immigrant, she did what she's supposed to do. She did exactly what she's supposed to do to get here. And she had no issues at all doing it. I don't understand why you guys think it's okay for anybody else to just jump a fence, come over here, and be entitled to the exact same rights that I have and that you guys have. We work hard for that. We protect that. In any other country, anybody ever try to do that, you're going to go to jail. You're going to get arrested. Some of these people, they sit there and they stay in jail for life. And here in the United States, you guys want to give them free health care. You guys want to give them a driver license. You guys want to give them the right to vote. Of course, they're going to vote for some idiotic things because that's what they want to do. They want to sit here and turn the United States into a third world country. They want to sit there and turn the United States into India or into Ukraine or into Russia or into Mexico. This isn't that. This is the one country where we are free to do what we wish to do. We earned it. We worked hard for it. My family in the military, I have several family members that have passed away inside the military. They gave their blood, sweat, and tears for that. And I don't understand how you guys think that that's okay for people to just come over here and do it. When I tuck my daughter in at nighttime, she's not a Republican. She's not a Democrat. She's 7 years old. And there's hundreds of them. How is that okay? How are you guys not fighting for this? Right here, how are you guys not fighting for this? I reject your guys' sympathy, to be honest with you. There's no way you guys are sorry. Not one of you guys have ever called me. Not one of you guys have ever reached out to me. Not one of you guys have ever sat there and seen me in the hallways and said, hey, sorry about your daughter. You guys do it right here while you guys are grandstanding on top of your soapbox. This is when you guys care. Right here inside this room is the only time you guys care. I've never received anything from anybody over here at all regarding my daughter or my family.

0: We are Red Eye Radio. He's Eric Carly, and I'm Gary McNamara. And I think that's the thing that those parents feel, you know, with the Sanctuary City testimony is there's almost a sense of hopelessness that there's going to be so many other victims, and they wish to, you know, they wish to stop that. They wish to stop it, you know, with Delilah's Law and everything else that Mr. Coleman has, you know, put in, and Patricia Fox also supports. They know they can't get Democrats behind them. There's a sense of complete hopelessness, and they don't know why. And there's, you can tell, I mean, I'd probably be a lot angrier than they are. You know, that I would, if I was testifying, probably be screaming where they weren't. I can't be angrier than they are.
1: Right.
0: This happened to their children.
1: Right. I want
0: to make sure I say that correctly.
1: Here. Yeah.
0: But it's just, there's, what I feel so bad for them is that sense of hopelessness and that you're not going to change a major political party, that the coldness, the callousness, the uncaring, the evilness.
1: It's going in the opposite direction. They're getting more and more callous, more and more evil.
0: Yeah. And it's as if when you express your grief and your anger, it drives them more into the opposite direction of being more cold and evil.
1: Right.
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10: Good morning. It's 4 o'clock. We have clear skies, 82 degrees from the KRMG 24-hour Fox News Center. I'm Grant Merrill with live team coverage of our top stories. We have team coverage this morning, the Oklahoma Medical Marijuana Authority putting out a written statement about the Sand Springs explosion.
11: The OMMA states they routinely inspect all licensed medical marijuana businesses and says that during their most recent inspection of Solos Extracts, they found no sign of illegal activity or any threats to public health or safety. If they had, they say they would have shut it down right away. In fact, they say Solos was actually non-operational at the time of the inspection, but they didn't give the exact date of the inspection, so it's not clear when Solos might have started back up again. Rodney Lay, 96.5 KRMG, Tulsa's news, weather, and traffic.
10: The Oklahoma Attorney General's office says the city of Claremore cannot charge more than $17,000 to fulfill an open records request connected to a controversial arrest earlier this year. Community activist Darren Blanchard was arrested for trespassing after speaking at a town hall meeting concerning a proposed data center, and his attorney later submitted an extensive request for city records. The city defended the $17,000 plus charge as reasonable because of the size of the request, but the Attorney General's office says Claremore failed to post a required schedule of fees and therefore cannot charge search fees. Robert Franklin recently won the Republican nomination for Superintendent of Public Instruction. He'll face Democrat Jannetty Marshall in the November general election. Franklin has been in education for the majority of his life with stints in secondary instruction, college instruction administration, and he's owned and operated a summer camp for individuals with disabilities. Franklin says despite some of the negative issues over the past few years, there are some bright spots in Oklahoma education, and they need to rebuild the workforce.
12: We've got to rebuild this teacher workforce because no matter what our standards are, no matter how far we want to go, if we don't have those warriors that are well-trained in front of us, we're in deep trouble, and we've never had it like this.
10: Franklin wants to take politics out of the position and get back to the basics of teaching reading, math, discipline, and real learning. College student athletes can now get paid to play. Union High School wants to educate them on NIL deals.
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20: Hot and muggy, but we have dialed temps back a tiny little bit, but at least we're going the right direction. Temps in the upper 90s today, upper 90s again tomorrow, and the three-day Labor Day holiday weekend hot. High temps near or just above 100. From Fox 23, I'm chief meteorologist James Adelon for 96.5 KRMG Tulsa's news, weather, and traffic.
10: Good morning, Muskogee. You've got 80 degrees. It's 81 in Sepulpa, 82 at Tulsa Severe Weather Station. At 4:06, I'm Greg Merrill, 96.5 KRMG, Tulsa's news, weather, and traffic.
3: Now, it's Red Eye Radio. Gary McNamara and Eric Hurley talk about everything from politics to social issues and news of the day. Whether you're up late or you're just starting your day, welcome to the show. From the Relief Factor Studios, this is Red Eye Radio.
0: All across America, we are Red Eye Radio. He is Eric Hurley and I'm Gary McNamara. Good morning.
1: Hello.
0: You know, we talked a little bit in the previous hour about the Sanctuary City hearings that were held in Congress. And the Democrats, of course, feeling totally and completely inconvenienced by being there. But they actually brought in parents of two of their children that were victims of illegal immigrants in car crashes. One was a hit and run, and another was a truck driver. And so, you know, you and I just sit and look at this and go, I mean, just how uncaring can you be? And we try to compare it to other things like the shooting of the health insurance company CEO back last year.
1: Yeah, Brian Thompson.
0: Thompson. I happened to just see this. Thanks, Alan, gave me this story. Multiple scholars warn that social media, this is from the College Fix, could be helping turn alleged murderer Luigi Mangione into a Robin Hood-esque figure in light of angst against the healthcare system. Their warnings come after a new Emerson College poll found a significant minority of young adults appear sympathetic to him. The 28-year-old is on trial after allegedly murdering United Healthcare CEO Brian Thompson in December of 2024. Nearly 4 in 10 people, 39%, between the ages of 18 to 29 consider Mangione's alleged murder acceptable or at least somewhat acceptable, according to a poll published on August 20th. Overall, less than 17.

0: He's Eric Cronin. I'm Gary McNamara. Yeah, so, you know, you talk about the sense of entitlement and, you know, in a society of complete and total abundance, where everything is almost, when you think about it, and how we've advanced in the last, and I can look at my dad's life. He's 100 years old. I can look back at what they had at 100 years ago, what we have now. You've got abundance, which then turns into a sense of entitlement that everything should just naturally happen, to complete rage if every one of your wants and needs is not taken care of.
1: Right.
0: I don't psychologically understand how that happens.
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9: Good morning on this Thursday. I'm Skyler Cooper, and this is the KRMG Morning News on 96.5 KRMG. It's 5 o'clock. A clear skies, 82 right now, and we might stay below 100 today, but there's a catch. It's going to be really muggy, so the heat index might be higher than it was even yesterday. We'll check on that with the five-day forecast coming up. We're hearing from the Republican side of the ticket for state superintendent. We'll be talking with his opponent as well, and the latest on an emergency landing involving Homeland Security Secretary Mark Wayne Mullen. All those stories coming up. Our top story this morning, we are following up on the deadly Sand Springs explosion, the legal cases that have followed, and what it means for those in the medical marijuana industry. Now, for the Oklahoma Bureau of Narcotics, the deadly explosion in Sand Springs is not an isolated incident. Agency spokesman Mark Woodward tells KRMG criminal organizations flocked here to Oklahoma during the pandemic, with some operations tied to out-of-state groups, fraudulent licenses, and even Chinese organized crime.
10: We've seen a lot of straw owners where these criminal groups, most of them tied to Chinese organized crime, have paid a local person to claim to be the owner. And then when we do an interview with them, within a few minutes, you can tell this guy doesn't know anything about this farm. He's clearly, this is fraud.
9: Now, Woodward says manufacturing marijuana concentrates can be especially dangerous because it involves chemicals like propane, butane, CO2. He says OBN has seen those chemicals stored improperly in buildings without proper ventilation and people without the training to handle them. Now, he says at one time, Oklahoma had as many as 8,400 marijuana operations. Now, that's about 1,300, he says. Now, Ryan Basham, the man accused of being responsible for that Sand Springs explosion, has a hearing to revoke his Tulsa County bond this morning. We told you it was going to be yesterday. It was pushed back right as it was getting started. It's 5:02. Let's get more of this morning's top stories now with Ben Morgan.
6: Well, Skyler, not much has changed in the forecast.
11: Still looking at a slight dial back in temps today and tomorrow, but plenty hot for high school football tomorrow evening and, of course, for college games, too. OU with that home game Friday night will be hot. Kickoff temp near 95. And OSU at TU Saturday, 2 o'clock kickoff with a temperature kickoff near 99 to 100.
6: We will have the complete five-day forecast coming up. After winning the Republican nomination, Robert Franklin will face Democrat Jeanette Marshall for superintendent of public instruction in November. Franklin has been involved in nearly every aspect of education, including administration, and he has owned and operated a camp for individuals with disabilities called Make Promises Happen. Franklin telling KRMG, due to some of the negative issues over the past few years, people are cautious about the position.
12: I think people are just really cautious. They're hopeful, but they're cautious because they're realizing that that position is an influential position and it can make a difference.
6: Franklin wants to take politics out of the position and get back to the basics of teaching, reading, math, discipline, and real learning. A plane carrying Department of Homeland Security Secretary Mark Wayne Mullen landing safely after an in-flight emergency.
13: DHS Secretary Mark Wayne Mullen taking to X to confirm a Coast Guard jet he was on had to make an emergency landing at Ronald Reagan Washington National Airport after an engine failure. Mullen, who was traveling from Georgia to Washington, D.C., revealing that the pilot told the airport's control tower there were 14 people on board when the aircraft lost its right engine. DHS oversees the Coast Guard. Mullen posting, the United States Coast Guard pilots made the single-engine landing feel routine. No panic, just straight professionalism. Adding, after we landed, the pilots told me that was a first for them. We could not have been in better hands. Kristen Goodwin, Fox News.
6: The Frontier Shores Fire Department in Osage County needs help getting funding for a new station. The department has the money for the concrete and the building, but the project can't move forward without money to cover plumbing and electrical work. Fire Chief Steve Matthias says that the new station would give the department a place to protect its vehicles and prevent weather from causing damage to critical equipment.
14: We all know how winters are, and that is what we fear the most. Keeping a tanker filled or a brush truck filled in the cold. You freeze your pump, freeze your tank, and now you are more of a liability than an asset.
6: The department has two fundraisers coming up. That first one will be on September 19th. They've also set up a GoFundMe. KRMG News Time is 5:04.
9: Checking the five-day forecast now, brought to you by Don Carlton Honda, 4141 South Memorial. Here's Fox 23 and KRMG certified meteorologist Laura Mock.
15: Another day, another heat advisory, Skyler. Temperatures today topping out around 98. We may avoid the triple digits in many spots, all because of a little more humidity in the air. Of course, that's going to push the heat index up. So it's a trade-off. Mostly sunny skies today. Winds out of the south, 10 to 20 miles per hour. Tomorrow's high temperature, 99. Mostly sunny, still dry as we head into the holiday weekend. Temperatures hanging out right around 100 Saturday, Sunday, and Monday. From Fox 23, I'm certified meteorologist Laura Mock for 96.5 KRMG, Tulsa's news, weather, and traffic.
9: And it is warm this morning. Mostly clear, though. Owosso at 80 degrees. 82 now at Tulsa's severe weather station. Coming up on the KRMG Morning News, you've heard and seen what NIL, name, image, and likeness, has done to college sports. How about high school? It's moving into high school, and we'll have more on that. We'll go in-depth here on the KRMG Morning News next.
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9: Oh, we are so close to the weekend, folks. It's Thursday morning on the KRMG Morning News, 81 degrees. I thought I was going to like the fact that we'd stay under 100, but if it's going to be so muggy that our heat index is way high, I think I'd rather have the drier 102. I don't know. It's not like I have to be out in it. I spent most of the day inside. So Ben, though, was outside for a little bit. How did your first pitch go?
24: I crushed it.
9: Nice.
24: I think it was probably the best I'd ever done. And I think the secret is the shorts.
9: Oh, really?
24: I honestly believe, I think it's because I had my roommate come and bring me my shorts, and I changed that in my jeans, and I was able to properly maneuver the mound, I think is what gave you the boost on the pitch.
9: Okay. Yeah.
25: I have photo confirmation of his success.
9: Good deal. All right.
24: He had an agent there.
25: I didn't go myself.
9: Did they offer you a slot on the roster?
24: I think they should at this point.
9: You've done it a bunch. The only person who I think might have more, and it's by a lot, is one Bob Cooper, who in the 80s and 90s was probably on the roster, and surprised they didn't name a seat after him. But at the old place there at 15th and Yale, we were there a lot for some ceremonies.
24: Oh, yeah.
9: But congratulations.
24: Thank you very much.
9: Yeah.
24: So we have KRMG proud.
9: There you go. Did they say 96.5?
24: They did. They got the new logo and everything.
9: Awesome. We were wondering, because it's been a time or two in the past where

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1: So kids of people who were in the towers, and they were 10 months old, they were 2 or 5, and you know, they had to grow up with this life, not really remembering what happened. Very fascinating. I only got about half an hour into it last night.
2: That honestly sounds pretty devastating.
1: It's very, very heavy. But it's well done. Their stories are well told. And if you're like me and you've watched a bunch of the things they've put out, it's not just another one. Like, a lot of them are so similar. This is a slightly different look at it. And if you feel like something you want to take on, it's on Netflix. And it's, you know, we're coming up here on the 25th anniversary. So after 6, we'll hear another one of those stories. And right now I want to tell you about what's going on around high school sports. You know, name, image, likeness deals are not just for college athletes anymore. They're making their way into high schools. Before local kids sign anything, there is one of our area schools here that's stepping in to help them read the fine print. Make sure they know what's going on.
3: KRMG goes in depth.
1: Fox 23 and KRMG's Paige Orr is talking about how Union Athletics will work to keep students safe.
4: It used to be that high school athletes only had to worry about game plans and grades, but today a single post on social media can lead to real business deals and cash. Athletic Director Emily Barkley says Union is ready to help athletes navigate that new world.
5: There's a lot of opportunities for students to make money off of their name, image, and likeness, and that is great. And, you know, we're here to support that. However, that's not our main focus. It's once those deals have been offered, or once that's in place, to help them safely navigate contracts and what it looks like.
4: As more Oklahoma schools deal with NIL, Union Athletics is launching a program called SOAR. It stands for Safety, Opportunity, Awareness, and Responsibility. Instead of matching kids with deals, Union is setting up a 6-class series for students and parents. The free program brings in experts to talk about taxes, contract laws, recruiting, and mental health. Union alumni that have gone on to play college and pro ball will also be brought in to share from their own experience with NIL. Union head track and cross country coach Tim Dial says getting parents involved is a big deal when it comes to big money.
6: Getting the entire family involved, you know, parents involved in these decisions. I mean, we're talking about high school aged kids and big financial decisions, and how they're representing themselves in the school and the family.
4: Coaches say with colleges now using NIL to recruit players, learning how to protect your name at 15 or 16 years old is critical. The program encourages athletes to step back and think before they sign.
5: For them to be armed with the information going into that, to know what they need to look for and to evaluate what it is that they are being asked to do and what it is, and see if that aligns with their values and what they're wanting to do.
4: Coach Dial says it comes down to giving kids the tools to win in life, not just on the field.
6: I think Union's kind of leading the approach on educating the kids and educating the families so they make sure they do things the right way to set them up, not only in high school, but for collegiate athletics and life beyond.
7: The first SOAR NIL class is Wednesday, September 9th at 6 p.m. here at the UMAC. It's free and open to all Union athletes and their parents.
1: That is Paige Orr reporting. We'll get the 5-day forecast for this Thursday morning, looking into the weekend and Labor Day weekend at that. Coming up, it's 5:14. 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
4: Three.
5: A plane carrying Department of Homeland Security Secretary Mark Wayne Mullen making an emergency landing due to engine failure. The small jet he was on landed safely at Reagan National in Washington, D.C. after its right engine caught fire. Everyone on board is okay. Mullen took to social media to praise the pilots for their calm professionalism.
4: Two.
5: Now, a man was killed in a construction accident yesterday in Sand Springs. Police say he was working inside a trench when he was tragically crushed. His coworker were away at lunch at the time. State safety investigators are looking into the incident.
4: One.
5: In our top story on the KRMG Morning News, this explosion and the fallout in Sand Springs is bringing attention to a danger that the Oklahoma Bureau of Narcotics says they've been seeing for years.
6: Mark Woodward with OBN says marijuana concentrate manufacturing can be extremely dangerous.
7: From the process that they're able to use a lot of potentially volatile chemicals, propane, butane, CO2, and oftentimes in that process, it may be stored incorrectly.
6: Woodward says Oklahoma began requiring marijuana businesses to provide a certificate of occupancy in 2023, showing they meet fire code requirements before receiving a license. Woodward says about 85% of businesses didn't have one at the time, and out of nearly 8,000 businesses, roughly 6,000 weren't up to code. He says criminal organizations also moved into Oklahoma during the pandemic, including groups operating through fraudulent licenses and straw organizations, some of which OBN has linked to organized crime. Crystal Kelly, 96.5 KRMG, Tulsa's news, weather, and traffic.
5: Now, we've told you Ryan Basham, the man who owned that business in Sand Springs, was charged with two counts of first-degree murder. He initially posted bond, was let out only to be arrested in Creek County, and now the Tulsa County DA is working to revoke his bond from Tulsa County. The hearing yesterday was pushed back. That is now scheduled for 8:30 this morning.
2: 96.5 KRMG, Tulsa's news, weather, and traffic is your home for the three big things you need to know.
5: Time to check the five-day forecast here on the KRMG Morning News, brought to you by Don Carlton Honda, 4141 South Memorial, with certified meteorologist Laura Mock. Morning, Laura.
8: Good morning, Skylar.
5: We'll feel a little bit different today. I'm not sure it'll feel better, though.
8: Yeah, we're changing the temperature by a couple degrees, and we're bringing the humidity up a touch as well.
5: Five-day forecast, any relief yet?
8: Oh, not yet. Not any significant relief. Today's high temperature, 98, mostly sunny skies with south winds 10 to 20 miles per hour. Tomorrow's high temperature, 99, mostly sunny, and we're staying dry this weekend. 100 on Saturday, and we're likely staying in the triple digits through the rest of the holiday weekend. Still hot all the way through the middle of next week. From Fox 23, I'm certified meteorologist Laura Mock for 96.5 KRMG, Tulsa's news, weather, and traffic.
5: It's 79 right now in Broken Arrow, clear and 81 at Tulsa's severe weather station.
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5: Always invite you to join us here on the KRMG Morning News. The text line, 918-921-0965. And the open mic, right there on the KRMG app, where it's always been. That is a little chance for you to record something you want to say to us or respond to a story, tell a joke, share some insight, whatever you want to do. Hit the open mic. 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If you have a traffic tip for Chase you want to tell us about, that's always helpful. Or send us a picture of the sunrise, whatever it may be. Join us here on KRMG. Coming up, we will hear from our consumer warrior, Clark Howard, on the impulse buying hack. So does he have a way to stop that little voice in our head from making that purchase? Is this what that's about?
13: I hope so.
5: All right. Well, I know someone I'll be sharing it with. Grant, I imagine you might as well.
13: But I doubt Clark is going to sell it via subscription. So
5: Right. So we'll hear that in a couple of minutes. Right now, more news with Ben Morgan.
14: A shooting spree in Minneapolis yesterday, leaving three people dead, including the suspected shooter, and six people injured.
15: The suspect opened fire inside an apartment building in the afternoon, causing residents to run for their lives.
16: All the front doors were busted. As I was walking down the ramp, two different people was lying there, covered in blood.
17: I heard cursing, and then I just heard shot, shot, shot, shot.
15: Police say officers ran into the building, finding blood and victims as they heard more gunshots. Two officers were hit, one in the abdomen, another in the shin. A third officer suffered a non-life-threatening injury. The suspected gunman was found dead. No word yet on a motive, but one neighbor said he'd been avoiding the suspect for the past few weeks because that suspect had been showing off a weapon. Jill Nato, Fox News.
14: A new round of severe storms set to impact millions of Americans today, just as the holiday weekend getaway starts.
18: Forecasters watching three hurricanes now churning in the Pacific, including a Category 4 storm. The systems are partly tied to a strong El Nino, bringing warmer ocean water and conditions that can help storms grow stronger. The hurricanes could bring life-threatening surf, destructive winds, and heavy rain to Hawaii and Southern California.
14: That is ABC's Sophie Flay.
5: It's 524 now. I want to remind you what's going on next week. It's Make-A-Wish Oklahoma and 96.5 KRMG. We're going to be down at Wobbles for Wishes, and we want to send you and three of your friends to participate. It's an annual event. And we've got your chance to win a spot, four spots, actually. It's a sporting clay tournament. You get your cart, breakfast, and lunch. You do need to bring your own shotguns and ammo. They don't have that for you. But if you want to go shoot some clay, you can join us at Snake Creek Shooting Sports. It's down in Beggs. We're doing this next Friday, September 11th, 8 to 2. Grant, I don't know if anyone's told you yet, but I have to leave early for this.
13: Okay.
5: So you want to do like the last half hour of the show?
13: Why not?
5: Okay. I figured I'd ask you on the air and pressure you to say yes.
13: I can't say no now, can I?
5: So that's next Friday, and it's open to men and women. It's really fun. I didn't get to go last year, but our crew went and had a good time. And, you know, there might be some smack talk on who hits the most. which is why I'm concerned about it, because I haven't shot clay in years. My brother has invited me to his place in Skytook to practice, and so I'll be doing that. You can go to KRMG.com, the KRMG app. That's where we have the place for you to enter to win. So it is a contest, and you can bring yourself and three others to participate. I'm hoping it's a little cooler by then. So far, we don't see any sign of things cooling down. But I think early enough in the day won't be too bad. So join us down there. Again, KRMG.com, the KRMG app, where you'll find more information. Clark Howard coming up after we check the forecast. Here's Fox 23 and KRMG chief meteorologist James Adelot.
19: Skylar, hot and muggy, but we have dialed temps back a tiny little bit. But at least we're going the right direction. Temps in the upper 90s today, upper 90s again tomorrow, and the three-day Labor Day holiday weekend hot. High temps near or just above 100. From Fox 23, I'm chief meteorologist James Adelot for 96.5 KRMG, Tulsa's news, weather, and traffic.
5: And it is clear this morning, not too bad. We have 79 degrees right now in Jinx, clear skies, and 81 at Tulsa's severe weather station.
20: This is Clark Howard. I want to talk about how on impulse we buy things online that later it's like, why did I do that? So here's how I handle it. When I see something that's screaming at me, sale, sale, sale, and I'm thinking, hey, I'd really like to have that, I put it in my cart, and then I abandon the cart. I don't buy right then. I wait. And one of two things can happen. Later, the deal's gone, and I'm like, well, I should have bought it. But more often what happens is the retailer offers me a deal on the item I abandoned. But what happens the most, I think later, I didn't really need that, and I empty the cart. In fact, that happened to me just yesterday, where I'd put something in the cart a while back, went back, saw it there, and I'm like, I don't need that. And all that money I saved.
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27: Tulsa drivers know the rules. Leave early, pack patience, and keep 96.5 KRMG locked on the radio dial. Because when there's a wreck on the BA, congestion on I-44, or slowdown creeping through Midtown, Chase Thompson and John Philbeck are already on it.
28: It's a couple of miles right now, eastbound on the Broken Arrow Expressway.
29: Tough there, merging from 2 lanes down to 1, already becoming stop-and-go traffic.
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27: 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We are 96.5 KRMG, Tulsa's traffic station. We are 96.5 KRMG, Tulsa's news, weather, and traffic. 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
5: We made it to Thursday. The holiday weekend is almost here. It's 5:30. You're listening to the KRMG Morning News. I'm Skyler Cooper. Thanks for being here. 81 degrees right now, and it'll be hot again today, but maybe under 100. That's the good news. The less exciting news is it's going to be really muggy, so it's going to feel plenty hot. We'll check that five-day forecast coming up, and we're introducing you a little more to Robert Franklin, the Republican candidate for state school superintendent. We'll be talking with his opponent, Jannetty Marshall, as well as we go in-depth on the upcoming election. Our top story this morning, we are following up on the deadly Sand Springs explosion, talking with the Oklahoma Bureau of Narcotics about those types of marijuana operations and other things they see. OBN spokesman Mark Woodward tells us that trouble in the industry is nothing new. He says our state saw an influx of criminal organizations during the pandemic. Some of those, he says, were tied to organized crime.
0: We had the cheapest license in the country. You're talking about $3,000. Some places it's over $100,000. Arkansas is $200,000. We had the most liberal law in the country. Even California's marijuana laws are tighter than ours. So it was kind of a perfect storm of coming to Oklahoma.
5: And he says in 2023 alone, the state responded to the widespread safety concerns by requiring those businesses to provide a certificate of occupancy, proving they met the fire code requirements before their licenses are approved. Now, Ryan Basham, the man who owned that Sand Springs business, has been charged with murder in connection to the two deaths that happened there in that explosion. He is set to be in court today to find out if his bond will get revoked. That hearing was set for yesterday. It was postponed until 8:30 this morning. So stay with us for the very latest. It's 5:32 now. Let's check more of this morning's top stories with Ben Morgan.
14: Not exactly a cool down, but we'll drop temps a few degrees today.
19: We will dial back temps just a slight bit today and tomorrow, but still awfully hot, not only for high school football tomorrow night and OU, but we've got Oklahoma State at Tulsa Saturday midday. That's going to be a kickoff temp, a sunburn special of 99 degrees. No rain in sight through the holiday weekend, but it will stay hot.
14: We'll have the complete five-day forecast coming up.
27: Tulsa's election headquarters, 96.5 KRMG.
14: Republican candidate Robert Franklin will face Democrat Jannetty Marshall for superintendent of public instruction in the November general election. Franklin telling KRMG that the state needs to build up the teacher workforce.
1: We've got to rebuild this teacher workforce because no matter what our standards are, no matter how far we want to go, if we don't have those warriors that are well-trained in front of us, we're in deep trouble, and we've never had it like this.
14: Franklin has been involved in nearly every aspect of education, including administration and teaching at the high school and college level. He's also owned and operated a camp for individuals with disabilities called Make Promises Happen. Franklin says as superintendent, he needs to, quote, find the positives and shine a light on them. The Oklahoma Medical Marijuana Authority now responding to criticism following last week's deadly explosion at a Sand Springs marijuana extraction facility. OMMA says Solo's Extracts was operating under a current license at the time of the explosion, although court documents say that the license had not been transferred to the facility's new owner, Ryan Basham. OMMA says its most recent inspection found the facility was not operating at the time, but the agency has not disclosed when that inspection occurred or what inspectors found. Basham faces two counts of felony murder in connection with the explosion and additional charges involving an alleged illegal marijuana operation near Kellyville. Tulsa police arresting a man for aggravated DUI and reckless driving.
13: Police say an officer spotted a truck near 11th and Garnett Tuesday night that nearly lost control while turning onto Garnett. The officer pulled the driver over. They say he claimed to have only had one drink a few hours earlier, but the man struggled to follow instructions for the field sobriety test and the officer arrested him. A breathalyzer later showed the man's blood alcohol level was 0.18, more than twice the legal limit. Grant Merrill, 96.5 KRMG, Tulsa's news, weather, and traffic.
14: The FBI now working to learn if a Tulsa man indicted on several counts of sexual assault has any more victims.
2: Court documents show 24-year-old DeLeon Milford Cooks forced two victims who feared kidnapping, serious injury, or death to engage in sexual activity. Investigators say he also strangled both victims and used a weapon to assault them. Agents think he started targeting women back in 2023. They have not released his photo. If you believe you were one of his victims or you have information that could help investigators, you're asked to contact the FBI at FBI.gov.
14: That is Fox 23 and KRMG's Michelle Lynn. KRMG News Time is 5:35.
5: 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We're checking in with Fox 23 and KRMG meteorologist Laura Mock.
3: Still no rain in the short-term forecast, Skylar. We are staying sunny and dry as we head into the weekend. Today's high temperature, 98. We may avoid the triple digits, all because of a little extra humidity in the air. We'll have south winds 10 to 20 miles per hour with mostly sunny skies. Tomorrow, high temperature of 99, right around 100. Saturday, Sunday, and Monday, and it looks like much of next week will be dry and hot. From Fox 23, I'm certified meteorologist Laura Mock for 96.5 KRMG, Tulsa's news, weather, and traffic.
5: And it's not too bad so far this morning out there. We have 78 degrees in Sand Springs in Tulsa. Checking on our current temperatures with clear skies, 81 at Tulsa's severe weather station. So we told you, and of course, here we are on day four of our big changes around here. There's some changes happening down the hall with our TV partners at Fox 23 as well. Laura Mock will tell us about that. And we'll check more of this morning's top stories coming up.
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4: Crash in the eastbound direction. I do see one police car on the scene of that one right now.
27: Get the most accurate and dependable traffic updates on 96.5 KRMG, Tulsa's traffic station.
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5: It's the KRMG Morning News. I'm Skyler Cooper, and we're back with meteorologist Laura Mock. Just wanted to let everybody know about a change happening over on your end starting next week.
3: Yeah, you guys just went through some changes. Now we're going through a few changes, too. Our morning show is just shifting by 1 hour. So from before, we were 4 a.m. to 9 a.m. Starting Labor Day, our morning show will be running from 5 a.m. to 10 a.m.
5: So 1 hour later, starting Monday, We'll be here too. So I guess the good news is our schedules line up a little bit more now and you get to sleep a little bit.
10: I'll get an extra hour of sleep. Very happy about that.
5: Yeah, can't go wrong there. Thanks, Laura. We'll check back in with the forecast here in a couple of minutes. Right now, we have more of today's top stories from Ben Morgan.
14: President Trump is focusing on Iran's economy, but his administration says it always reserved the right to use military action to defend American interests in the region.
11: Treasury Secretary Scott Bessent says the recent strikes were limited. President Trump indicates Iran was trying to rebuild their radar and missile systems and deploy rockets that would have launched mines in the Strait of Hormuz.
12: We took out all of the new equipment that they tried to build along the Strait of Hormuz.
11: The president questioned Iranians' willingness to fight against the regime, saying, when are they going to rise up and fight? He did not say to our Peter Ducey whether the CIA may or may not be involved.
14: That is Fox's Madeline Rivera. It is a last hurrah for the summer travel season, and ABC's Jim Ryan says millions of Americans are expected to take advantage of the long holiday weekend.
15: But will Americans be taken advantage of by the economy?
16: Gasoline prices are still high, and we just hit a record in August.
15: Ayik Sadia is with AAA, which puts the national average for a gallon of gas at $4.14 a gallon, almost a dollar higher than a year ago. Relief on the horizon?
16: Gasoline demand typically starts coming down in early fall, and that's why you typically see gas prices coming down this time of year as well.
15: California is posting the highest pump price, $5.78. That's $2.34 above the lowest. Indiana. Jim Ryan, ABC News.
5: AAA has us at $3.71 is the average right now. That's for Oklahoma. In Tulsa, about $3.58, which I saw at the pumps this morning. A couple of weeks ago, we were talking about some older technology that doesn't exist anymore. And Ben said he had a toothbrush that played music. I don't recall that. I don't think I ever had one. But do you guys use a... Grant, do you use a manual or do you have some kind of electric toothbrush?
17: I just have the old faithful manual.
5: Yep, me too. I don't know. I don't like the electric ones. I haven't been sold on that yet. But how about a $500 toothbrush? You going for that?
17: Probably not.
5: Has a camera.
17: So you can just see what you're brushing, I guess?
5: I guess more of an inspection.
17: Okay.
5: So this is from Dyson. You know, they make vacuums and fans and things like that. No wonder it's $500. But it's a $500 toothbrush with this tiny camera, scans your molars, along with a built-in mouthwash spray. Because that was really needed. That's what we were missing in our life.
17: Do I have to jump on a flight to Dallas and order this out of the magazine in the airplane?
5: Exactly. Yeah, sounds like something. Or go to Sharper Image, maybe. Part of the company's continuing effort, they say, to reinvent ordinary products. It's a big swing from them. They introduced a $949 pair of headphones that had an air purifying visor. Okay. It does sound like SkyMall. Just weird things.
17: It does.
5: That didn't exactly take off, that whole visor headphones thing. Now, I wonder what dentists would say. Would 9 out of 10 dentists still recommend brushing if this did half their job for them, of inspecting the teeth? Or maybe you could take the footage. Hey, I was brushing earlier. This is what I saw.
17: Send me your video.
5: Yeah. Oh, yeah. You could just get one of those, like a My Chart sort of thing.
17: Right.
5: A conversation with your dentist.
17: Virtual dentist visits.
5: Yeah. Hmm. All right, well, Dyson's trying that out for $500 if you want to try one. Or you could get a Equate toothbrush for like 97 cents. Just go that route, maybe. Just do it twice a day and you're good, right? That's the only rule.
17: What would Clark Howard do?
5: Yeah, oh no, he wouldn't buy this. It's 5:43. Let's check the forecast. Here's Chief Meteorologist James Adelot.
19: Skyler, still hot, still a little humid too, and temperatures even a little cooler than the last couple of days, but still close to 10 degrees above average. Upper 90s today and tomorrow, near 100 Saturday, Sunday, and Labor Day too. I'm Chief Meteorologist James Adelot for 96.5 KRNG, Tulsa's news, weather, and traffic.
5: 76 degrees right now in Sand Springs in the, actually that's the more like Oilton out there, further west. 81 at Tulsa's Severe Weather Station.
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20: Abdullah Osai, the fact U.S. government continues to pit the Afghan people against 9/11 families is appalling. All are victims, he said. The hypocrisy of the U.S. war on terror. Wow. Blaming us. Defending America should never have meant responding to tribalistic grievance with tribalistic grievance. It should be meant by embracing the ideals that transcend it. I mourn the 3,000 lives, the 6,000 injuries. Tomorrow I'll mourn the 1 million lives of injuries and infrastructure devastation in three countries. COVID-19 has taken over 3,000 American lives, more than 9/11. This guy is dangerous. Tallarico is dangerous. Troy Jackson is dangerous. This DSA movement is dangerous.
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0: You know, we see what's happening across the globe right now. 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
24: 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We are 96.5 KRMG, Tulsa's traffic station. 96.5 KRMG is getting you up to speed with the three big things you need to know.
29: The crew of the aircraft carrier USS Abraham Lincoln has streamed into Thailand, part of their port call after the lengthy deployment to the Middle East. It had supported the U.S. war against Iran and set a record over 280 days at sea. The Oklahoma Attorney General's office says the city of Claremore cannot charge $17,000 for an open records request, as it was trying to do after a man who was arrested at a data center meeting months ago. Was asking for public records. That's Darren Blanchard. He was cuffed and removed from the meeting. His attorney filed the open records request. The city said the $17,000 charge was reasonable and prudent given the breadth of the request. But the assistant AG says you can't do that.
30: One.
29: Our top story this morning, the deadly explosion in Sand Springs, is just the latest example of what the Oklahoma Bureau of Narcotics tells us can happen when Marijuana businesses ignore safety rules.
2: OBN's Mark Woodward says concentrate manufacturing often involves highly flammable or dangerous substances, including propane and butane. He says agents have found chemicals stored improperly, inadequate ventilation, and workers who aren't properly trained to handle the chemicals.
3: The molds, the metals, the pesticides from China, even U.S. illegal pesticides and herbicides that are being applied to plants, all could be very harmful to patients. And some of those people who are growing it illegally using illegal chemicals and cutting corners are selling it to dispensaries.
2: Woodward says Oklahoma became a magnet for criminal marijuana operations during the pandemic, with many organizations using fraudulent licenses and straw businesses. Woodward says some were connected to organized crime groups outside Oklahoma. Crystal Kelly, 96.5 KRMG, Tulsa's news, weather, and traffic.
29: And Ryan Basham, the man charged with murder in connection with that deadly explosion, will face a judge this morning to see if his Tulsa County bond will be revoked.
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29: Now, 5-day forecast brought to you by Don Carlton Honda, 4141 South Memorial, with certified meteorologist Laura Mock. Morning, Laura.
6: Good morning, Skylar.
29: So maybe not 100 today, but there's a catch.
6: It's the humidity. Yeah, a little extra moisture in the air may keep us out of the triple digits this afternoon, but with the humidity, the heat index is pushed up a little more.
29: And we're staying hot in the 5-day forecast.
6: Yes, we are, staying in the upper 90s or 100s for the next several days. 98 today, mostly sunny, winds out of the south, 10 to 20 miles per hour. 99 tomorrow, and then 100 again on Saturday. We're staying right around 100 Sunday and Monday. From Fox 23, I'm certified meteorologist Laura Mock for 96.5 KRMG, Tulsa's news, weather, and traffic.
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29: 5:54 on KRMG. After 6 o'clock, we'll go in depth with Robert Franklin, running for superintendent of public instruction here in Oklahoma. He is the Republican candidate after the runoff last week. And he'll face Jannetty Marshall in November. We'll hear from him. We'll catch up with her before the election as well, so you can hear from all of the candidates. And of course, we'll do this in all the races. We'll talk with the folks running for Congress, and Senate, governor, you name it. That's why we are Tulsa's election headquarters. So stay tuned. We'll hear from Mr. Franklin next hour. Right now, we have more news with Ben Morgan.
9: A man has died following a construction accident in Sand Springs. Police say the man was working inside a trench near West Morrow Road and Wilson Avenue yesterday when he was crushed while his co-workers were away at lunch. Sand Springs police and firefighters responded, but the man was pronounced dead at the scene. OSHA is now investigating the accident. A major archaeological discovery along the Sea of Galilee in northern Israel.
10: In Israel, archaeologists say that after 2,000 years, they've uncovered the port that likely served as an entrance into the Sea of Galilee, where the Bible says Jesus walked on water. Falling water levels exposing a section of an ancient Roman pier built from rows of large stones that divided into berths where fishing boats could dock. The structure is located right between Capernaum and the body of water where Jesus and his fishermen and disciples lived and traveled. Capernaum also the site of several of Jesus's best known miracles. Sue Guzman, Fox News.
29: We were talking yesterday. I know for sure we talked about Tony Romo this week.
9: Did we?
29: Do we have the Tiger Woods thing yet, or did that come out after we were done?
9: I believe we had the Tiger Woods thing.
29: And he had pleaded guilty, right?
9: Yes, because he had changed his plea. He had pleaded not guilty, but then he ended up pleading guilty, and I think they're going to take his license away for 5 years?
11: 6 years.
9: 6 years.
29: All right, well, here's
9: Six
29: the deal. Years. He's changed his plea to no contest.
9: Oh.
29: In his DUI case. Here's the latest.
12: If you were to apply for any reason at all, you'd go immediately back to jail.
13: A stern warning for Tiger Woods as the golf legend changes his plea deal in his impaired driving case. The 15-time majors champion pleading no contest to a reduced reckless driving charge. Woods was arrested near his home in Jupiter, Florida back in March after his SUV clipped a truck and rolled over. Woods claimed he was looking down at his phone, but sheriff's deputies say Woods failed field sobriety tests and they found two hydrocodone pills in his pocket. The 50-year-old agreed to a breathalyzer, which found no signs of alcohol. The prosecution defends the plea deal, citing toxicology reports that found Woods built up a tolerance to pain medication after multiple high-profile car crashes and surgeries.
29: That's Dana Marie McNichol reporting. His driver's license again, suspended for a couple of years. I don't know where six is from, Crystal.
11: I thought that's what I heard.
29: Yeah, five has been widely reported. So
11: is that five?
29: I think it's still five.
11: That's still, man.
9: Another win for Ben.
29: Yeah, for Tiger, you know, that's... We were talking about this in the newsroom yesterday. To not get the DUI charge is going to be one thing. But for a guy with his resources, I don't know if not driving is going to be a big impairment on his life.
11: Well, you know, yes and no. I mean, think about if you want to run to the drugstore and pick up something.
29: Maybe a different example would be appropriate here.
11: Like, it's like
29: gas station.
11: Yeah, well, yeah. But I mean, like, you can't go do something. You have to literally wait on somebody else to take you there.
29: Yep. And so he has people he could pay to carry him on their shoulders.
11: He does. So but it's still going to be a big inconvenience.
14: I was reading yesterday where in Florida, a golf cart is actually part of the you can't drive stuff.
29: The whole state?
14: Yeah.
29: Really?
14: If you've had a DUI and
29: you're
14: suspended.
29: Roads. Sure.
14: So,
29: it could kind of roll around in the backyard legally. But
11: he's going to have to get that bike ready.
29: Let's check the forecast. Here's Chief Meteorologist James Adelot.
19: Good morning, Skyler. As we inch toward the Labor Day holiday weekend, we have inched temps down a tad today. Upper 90s for highs, upper 90s again tomorrow too, but near 100, if not a degree or two above. Saturday, Sunday, and Labor Day. From Fox 23, I'm Chief Meteorologist James Adelot for 96.5 KRMG, Tulsa's news, weather, and traffic.
15: 78 in Catoosa and 81 at Tulsa's Severe Weather Station.
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27: 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Tulsa's news, weather, and traffic.
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29: Good morning, 6 o'clock. I'm Skyler Cooper. This is the KRMG Morning News. It's clear this morning, and we are holding tight at 81 degrees. We'll get to about upper 90s today. So good news, under triple digits. Bad news, going to be real muggy, and it'll be the heat index will be over 100 still. So we'll check the 5-day forecast coming up. Also on the way here on the KRMG Morning News, we have response from the Oklahoma Medical Marijuana Association, their response to what's happening here with this situation in Sand Springs, the explosion and the fallout. In fact, that's our top story. We have team coverage as we follow up on that situation and the legal cases that have followed and what it means for those in that medical marijuana industry. And for the Oklahoma Bureau of Narcotics, they say the deadly explosion in Sand Springs is not an isolated incident. Agency spokesman Mark Woodward says criminal organizations came here in droves to Oklahoma during the pandemic, some tied to out-of-state groups with fraudulent licenses and even Chinese organized crime.
3: We've seen a lot of straw owners where these criminal groups, most of them tied to Chinese organized crime, have paid a local person to claim to be the owner. And then when we do an interview with them, within a few minutes, you can tell this guy doesn't know anything about this farm. He's clearly, this is fraud.
29: Woodward says manufacturing marijuana concentrates can be especially dangerous because of the chemicals involved, propane, butane, CO2. He says those can be, and they've seen them, stored improperly, building without proper ventilation and lack of adequate training. Now, Woodward says at one time, Oklahoma had more than 8,000 marijuana operations. Now, only about 1,300. Now, in the case of Ryan Basham, the man accused of being responsible for that Sand Springs explosion, there's going to be a hearing at Tulsa County Courthouse today to decide if his bond will be revoked. 6:02, let's check more of the morning's top stories now with Ben Morgan.
9: You'll never believe it, but we're going to be near 100 degrees this afternoon.
19: The heat rolls on, but we will dial back temps just a tiny bit today and tomorrow, but it will still be scorching hot for high school football and for OU tomorrow night. Kickoff temps around 95 or so. Saturday, OSU at TU, that's what I'd call a sunburn special. 2 p.m. kickoff, bright, hot sun, kickoff temp near 99.
9: We'll have the complete 5-day forecast coming up. Team coverage of our top story, the Oklahoma Medical Marijuana Authority is now responding to criticism following last week's deadly explosion at a Sand Springs marijuana extraction facility.
14: OMMA says Solos Extracts was operating under a current license at the time of the explosion, although court documents say that license had not been transferred to the facility's new owner, Ryan Basham. OMMA says its most recent inspection found the facility was not operating at the time, but the agency has not disclosed when that inspection occurred or what inspectors found. Basham faces 2 counts of felony murder in connection with the explosion and additional charges involving an alleged illegal marijuana operation near Kellyville. Grant Merrill, 96.5 KRMG, Tulsa's news, weather, and traffic.
9: The Frontier Shores Fire Department in Osage County is now closer to building a new fire station, but they need some last-minute help.
18: The fire department has secured the funds for the actual concrete in the building itself, but right now they are trying to raise about $5,000 for the electrical and plumbing. Right now, firefighters are working out of a building that Chief says has serious issues. The department also doesn't have enough space for its emergency vehicles. Chief Steve Mattis says that they are now closer than ever to getting a new home.
20: We were told that once the concrete is poured and the plumbing is installed, We can have the station up in less than a month.
18: Now, the department is going to be hosting two fundraisers over the next couple of months to help raise that last bit of money they need. That first one will be on September 19th.
9: That is Fox 23 and KRMG's Bailey Coyle. We have the link to their GoFundMe, the Frontier Shores Fire Department GoFundMe at KRMG.com. Tulsa police arresting a man for aggravated DUI and reckless driving. Police say an officer spotted a truck near 11th and Garnett Tuesday night that nearly lost control while turning onto Garnett. The officer pulled the driver over, and they say he claimed to have only had one drink a few hours earlier. But the man struggled to follow instructions for the field sobriety test, and the officer arrested him. A breathalyzer later showed the man's blood alcohol level was 0.18. It's more than twice the legal limit. KRMG News Time is 6:05.
29: 5-day forecast now brought to you by Don Carlton Honda, 4141 South Memorial. We get the latest with certified meteorologist Laura Mott.
2: Temperatures are staying warm, Skylar, but we might avoid 100 this afternoon. We've got a little more humidity in the air today. High temperature forecast 98 in Tulsa, mostly sunny skies. Winds out of the south, 10 to 20 miles per hour. 99 on Friday and then triple digits again this weekend. Still no rain in the short term forecast, staying hot as we start next week. From Fox 23, I'm certified meteorologist Laura Mott. 96.5 KRMG, Tulsa's news, weather, and traffic.
15: 77 in Claremore and 81 at Tulsa Severe Weather Station.
4: Not a lot happening right now across the Tulsa Metro. It's a pretty dark drive here. See headlights zipping along just fine. Checking city streets. Don't have any active collisions right now. Of course, if you come across something you think we should know about here in the traffic center, send us a text. Safely do that. 918-921-0965. 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
29: We are Tulsa's election headquarters. After the break, we'll go in-depth. Robert Franklin, candidate for Oklahoma State Superintendent. 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
29: We will continue our text contest today to give away some tickets to the gun show that's going to be at the Expo on September 12th. The keyword to text is coming up after 7 o'clock. 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
9: It is KRMG breaking news. Writer, activist, and feminist icon Gloria Steinem has died at the age of 92, the co-founder of both Miss and New York magazines. She worked tirelessly for decades to advance the cause of women's rights.
10: Steinem became a freelance writer after college, gaining notoriety for her expose on New York City's Playboy Club when she went undercover as a bunny in 1963, later helping create New York and Miss magazines. She earned countless awards, including the Presidential Medal of Freedom in 2013.
11: Because of her work across America and around the world, more women are afforded the respect and opportunities that they deserve.
10: Steinem took it upon herself to help women achieve their dreams by co-founding the National Women's Political Caucus.
9: That is ABC's Rena Roy. A Broken Arrow mother is now honoring the memory of her late son with a book drive for the school he would have attended this fall. Sidney Meeks' son, Lincoln, died shortly after his first birthday from sudden unexplained death in childhood and would now be entering third grade.

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1: Pain, and at first touched on winning the runoff back on August 25th.
2: It was very affirming and very supportive because, you know, we just didn't really know exactly how campaigning was supposed to work. We've never done this kind of thing. But what felt like the grass was really growing under our feet was real. And I think people just, particularly educators and that all people who believe in education really got out to vote. And I think the numbers, more so in a runoff than in the past couple of years, people did show up, and that's a really big thing. And so that was very affirming. So it was really, kind of the breath underneath the flight that we were hoping to catch.
1: And he talked about how voters are feeling when it comes to this specific election, because there was a tumultuous couple of years with the state school superintendent role. It's been a little quieter lately with Lindell Fields there after he was appointed by Governor Kevin Stitt. But Franklin touched on how voters are feeling about all that.
2: They're hopeful, but they're cautious because they're realizing that that position is an influential position and it can make a difference, both positively and negatively. And when that position can work in accord with the legislative body and can work in accord with the governor's office, and certainly with educators, then we can move things and we can do some things. But I think they're cautious because of, you know, call it PTSD, call it whatever you want to, say, the culture shock or frustrations. You know, they're like, okay, I don't really know exactly who Robert Franklin is. I don't know, you know, what he's all about. Will he be similar to what, you know, previous leaders have been like, or will he be trying to do what he's saying doing? And that is take the politics out of this and let's focus on the young people and the teachers in front of us. And so I think they're just cautious. They're just cautious.
1: And we asked a little bit more about his plan. If elected in November, what's he going to do that first period of time?
2: Yeah, I think what we've got to do is we've got to bring, you know, Lindell Fields and the team that he's been working with together and say, okay, what have you learned? What have you seen? What are the gaps that you know need to be shored up? And what are the hopes and aspirations that you guys and your turnaround team have felt? So I think we've got to do that. And then I think we've got to bring people together from the tribal leaders to higher ed folks, career tech, common ed folks, moms and dads, business folks, to just simply say, let's set out in this first 100 days, let's set out a strategic plan. And let's start to say, if we're going to build literacy and if we're going to build math skills, what are the things that we're going to have to do? And so I think, Kirk, to that point, we can begin to build up some regional service center highlights and try to use some of the expertise that's going on across the state, because there are pockets of excellence that are happening. We just don't highlight them and we don't share that. So we've got to begin to share what is working, and that is definitely a priority.
1: That is Robert Franklin running for state school superintendent. He'll face former Tulsa school board member Janetti Marshall in November. 6:14, time for weather and traffic. Here's Chief Meteorologist James Adelon.
3: Skylar, hot and muggy, but we have dialed temps back a tiny little bit, but at least we're going the right direction. Temps in the upper 90s today, upper 90s again tomorrow, and the three-day Labor Day holiday weekend hot. High temps near or just above 100. From Fox 23, I'm Chief Meteorologist James Adelot for 96.5 KRMG, Tulsa's news, weather, and traffic.
4: 78 in Owosso and 81 at Tulsa Severe Weather Station.
5: Well, some work on Highway 75 just north of downtown. Yesterday, they were working near 36th Street North, and we're shifting a couple miles up. It's going to be near 56th Street North. Northbound Highway 75 will be narrowed today. Surface repair is underway from 9 a.m. until 9 p.m. If you are an Oklahoma sports fan, but you don't want to miss the all-new Oklahoma Overtime, it's weeknights, 10:30 p.m. on Fox 23. 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
6: Jurors in the Lindsey Clancy trial went home again yesterday without a verdict. It was their 5th day of deliberations. They have twice said that they cannot agree on whether the Massachusetts mother is criminally responsible for killing her 3 young children. Her attorney argues postpartum psychosis led to her actions, but prosecutors say she knew what she was doing. The jury will be back at it today. A Broken Arrow Public School is expanding its construction program from 2 years to 4 years, thanks to a partnership with the OSU Institute of Technology. That program teaches students masonry, carpentry, plumbing, electrical, and safety practices. In our top story on the KRMG Morning News, that explosion in Sand Springs, it's bringing attention to a danger the Oklahoma Bureau of Narcotics tells us has been that they've been seeing for many years.
7: Mark Woodward with OBN says marijuana concentrate manufacturing can be extremely dangerous.
8: From the process that they're able to use a lot of potentially volatile chemicals, propane, butane, CO2, and oftentimes in that process, it may be stored incorrectly.
7: Woodward says Oklahoma began requiring marijuana businesses to provide a certificate of occupancy in 2023, showing they meet fire code requirements before receiving a license. Woodward says about 85% of businesses didn't have one at the time, and out of nearly 8,000 businesses, roughly 6,000 weren't up to code. He says criminal organizations also moved into Oklahoma during the pandemic, including groups operating through fraudulent licenses and straw organizations, some of which OBN has linked to organized crime. Crystal Kelly, 96.5 KRMG, Tulsa's news, weather, and traffic.
6: Now, as for Ryan Basham, who was charged with 2 counts of first-degree murder, there is a hearing this morning to determine if his bond in Tulsa County will be revoked.
5: 96.5 KRMG, Tulsa's news, weather, and traffic is your home for the 3 big things you need to know.
6: Now at 620, the 5-day forecast brought to you by Don Carlton Honda, 4141 South Memorial, with certified meteorologist Laura Mock. Morning, Laura.
9: Good morning, Skyler.
6: Should have known that one of the days we finally get below triple digits, there's a reason we'd probably rather have yesterday back.
9: Oh, either it's really, really hot and kind of dry, or maybe a couple degrees cooler with more humidity. Which one do you want?
6: Yeah, so super muggy today?
9: It's going to be muggier than it has been. The increase in humidity might keep us out of the triple digits, but the heat index is going to be up. Heat advisory goes into effect at noon today. High temperature right about 98 with mostly sunny skies. Tomorrow, high temperature 99, another day where we may avoid triple digits. It's going to be close though. 100 expected on Saturday, staying around 100 through the holiday weekend, and it's still going to be hot through the middle of next week. From Fox 23, I'm certified meteorologist Laura Mock for 96.5 KRMG, Tulsa's news, weather, and traffic.
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10: Looking over towards towards Sand Springs. Beautiful drive on Highway 412, and it truly is beautiful. If you're headed towards downtown ahead of the sunrise, everything's just glowing right now. The Broken Arrow Expressway looking great. Catoosa's work zone, not any issues just yet. South Broken Arrow pretty calm. Seeing Highway 75 become a little busy. There's going to be a first slowdown starts to develop at the Creek Turnpike. 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
6: I want to hear from you on the text line, 918-921-0965, or the open mic on the KRMG app. I don't know if you heard about this, but Oklahoma is now one of the states, I think we're the 16th, or one of 16, that is offering a digital ID. 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There's a couple things you have to meet. You have to be 18 or more. You have to have, of course, a valid physical ID. And they still say to keep that on you at all times. But this would be a quick way to, like certain airports, including Tulsa, you can get through TSA with this way. Just scan your screen instead of having your physical ID out. 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But it is, putting it in there on your digital device. So let me know if you're interested. Would you use that? Text us 918-921-0965 or hit the open mic. 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
14: The House has voted no to a GOP-backed plan to limit the number of justices on the Supreme Court.
15: The measure would have proposed an amendment to the Constitution to keep the High Court at 9 justices. Republican Andy Biggs of Arizona on the House floor saying Democrats can't be allowed to add more justices to the court in order to change the ratio of liberals to conservatives.
16: We should not change the Supreme Court simply because we don't like the people sitting on it.
15: But Democratic Congressman Jamie Raskin of Maryland says the GOP hasn't given any reason why the number has to stay at 9, and
17: the right-wing capture of the court fueled by corporate dark money and the Citizens United decision, has plunged this court into a legitimacy crisis.
15: The final vote was 212 to 206 in Washington. Joel Nadeau, Fox News.
14: There is still no verdict at the trial of Lindsey Clancy in Massachusetts.
18: After 5 days of deliberations, jurors in the Lindsey Clancy trial came back late today only to reveal once again they're deadlocked.
19: Saying after much deliberation, we are still unable to come to a unanimous decision.
18: The judge issued a formal instruction to press on.
19: There is no reason to suppose that the case will ever be submitted to 12 persons more intelligent.
18: A trial over a mother killing her three young children is captivating and dividing the country.
14: That is ABC's Aaron Katursky. The defense says Clancy was suffering from postpartum psychosis during the killings.
6: A few more things about that digital ID, and kind of looking at the frequently asked questions section here from Service Oklahoma. And they say the first question is, why would I do this? It's about security, convenience, and ease of use, they say. So if you're going to, say, a concert or a sporting event, an airport, a restaurant, they just need your ID, like for buying a drink or something, that's one way to do it. They say it protects most of your data. It's not like the actual picture of your ID is there. It's just for your age verification, and it hides, I'm assuming, the driver's license number and some of the other things that people just don't need to see. They do still say you should carry your ID at all times, your physical card. This does not cost money. It's, of course, optional. You don't have to do it. And then here's a question. And Grant, I think this might clear up what we were talking about. Grant told me that he's had this for a while. But did you have the Oklahoma Mobile ID app?
20: I did, yes.
6: Okay. So this is not the same. It's separate from that. That was apparently decommissioned, though. I don't know if you're still using it.
20: Well, I tried to log on to it just a moment ago because I was confused, and it said connection not valid.
6: Yeah, so it says they decommissioned that app. They will not transfer. You'll have to re-enroll. But this is for the Apple Wallet specifically.
20: See, here I thought I knew everything.
6: 627, we're learning more. Here's Chief Meteorologist James Adelot.
21: Skylar, still hot, still a little humid too, and temperatures even a little cooler than the last couple of days, but still close to 10 degrees above average. Upper 90s today and tomorrow, near 100 Saturday, Sunday, and Labor Day too. I'm Chief Meteorologist James Adelot for 96.5 KRMG, Tulsa's news, weather, and traffic.
22: 76 in Sepulpa and 81 at Tulsa Severe Weather Station.
10: Not a lot happening across the Tulsa Metro. It's a fairly good drive at Broken Arrow Expressway, just under 15 minutes from Broken Arrow all the way to downtown Tulsa. From the Rickert Landscaping and Tree Service Traffic Center, I'm Chase Thompson, 96.5 KRMG, Tulsa's news, weather, and traffic.
6: We're going to be checking our top stories here. We're following up on the Sand Springs case, the explosion, and the fallout from all of that, talking with law enforcers, especially in the narcotics area, of the things they see that this, you know, brings to mind. We'll have more on that next.
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6: Good morning, 6:30 on a Thursday, so close to the weekend. A nice little orange and pink glow in the sky this morning. It's going to get hot again, though. We're right now sitting at 80 degrees. We'll get close to 100, maybe just below the triple-digit mark today. Still going to feel hot, though. It's going to be very muggy. Five-day forecast is coming up. And also on the way, we'll tell you more about the emergency landing of a jet in the nation's capital. On that plane was Homeland Security Secretary Mark Wayne Mullen, what he's saying about the ordeal. That's coming up. Our top story this morning, we are following up on the Sand Springs explosion that killed two people a week ago this morning. We're talking with the Oklahoma Bureau of Narcotics about those types of marijuana operations. And while OBN spokesman Mark Woodward says they can't comment on this case directly, he says trouble in the industry is nothing new. He says the state law, saw an influx of criminal organizations back during the pandemic. And some of those, he says, were tied to organized crime.
1: We have the cheapest license in the country. You're talking about $3,000. Some places it's over $100,000. Arkansas is $200,000. We had the most liberal law in the country. Even California's marijuana laws are tied than ours. So it was kind of a perfect storm of coming to Oklahoma.
6: Woodward says in 2023, the state responded to the widespread safety concerns by requiring marijuana businesses to provide a certificate of occupancy, proving that they met fire code requirements before their licenses were approved. Now, Ryan Basham, in this particular case that brought this to mind, he's been charged in connection with that deadly explosion, and he is set to have a hearing today. It was pushed back from yesterday to this morning to find out if his bond in Tulsa County will be revoked. 6:32 now. Let's check more of the morning's top stories with Ben Morgan.
14: Well, not much has changed in the forecast, Skyler.
21: Still looking at a slight dial back in temps today and tomorrow, but plenty hot for high school football tomorrow evening and, of course, for college games, too. OU with that home game Friday night will be hot. Kickoff temp near 95. And OSU at TU Saturday, 2 o'clock kickoff with a temperature kickoff near 99 to 100.
14: We will have the complete five-day forecast coming up. After winning the Republican nomination, Robert Franklin will face Democrat Jannetty Marshall for Superintendent of Public Instruction in November.
5: Tulsa's election headquarters, 96.5 KRMG.
14: We spoke with Franklin this week. Franklin has been involved in nearly every aspect of education, including administration, and he's owned and operated a camp for individuals with disabilities called Make Promises Happen. Franklin telling KRMG that due to some of the negative issues over the past few years, people are cautious about the position.
2: I think people are just really cautious. They're hopeful, but they're cautious because they're realizing that that position is an influential position and it can make a difference.
14: Franklin wants to take politics out of the position and get back to the basics of teaching reading, math, discipline, and real learning. A plane carrying Department of Homeland Security Secretary Mark Wayne Mullen landing safely after an in-flight emergency.
25: DHS Secretary Mark Wayne Mullen taking to X to confirm a Coast Guard jet he was on had to make an emergency landing at Ronald Reagan Washington National Airport after an engine failure. Mullen, who was traveling from Georgia to Washington, D.C., revealing that the pilot told the airport's control tower there were 14 people on board when the aircraft lost its right engine. DHS oversees the Coast Guard. Mullen posting, the United States Coast Guard pilots made the single engine landing feel routine. No panic, just straight professionalism. Adding, after we landed, the pilots told me that was a first for them. We could not have been in better hands. Kristen Goodwin, Fox News.
14: The Frontier Shores Fire Department in Osage County needs help getting funding for a new station. The department has the money for the concrete and the building, but the project can't move forward without money to cover plumbing and electrical work. Fire Chief Steve Mateus says that the new station would give the department a place to protect its vehicles and prevent weather from causing damage to critical equipment.
3: We all know how winters are, and that is what we fear the most. Keeping a tanker filled or a brush truck filled in the cold, you freeze your pump, freeze your tank, and now you are more of a liability than an asset.
14: The department has two fundraisers coming up. The first is on September 19th. They've also set up a GoFundMe. You can find the link to that at KRMG.com. KRMG News Time is 6:35.
6: 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I'm Skyler Cooper. Let's get your weather and traffic. The five-day forecast is brought to you by Don Carlton Honda, 4141 South Memorial. Here's Fox 23 and KRMG meteorologist Laura Mock.
4: Another day, another heat advisory, Skyler. Temperatures today topping out around 98. We may avoid the triple digits in many spots, all because of a little more humidity in the air. Of course, that's going to push the heat index up. So it's a trade-off. Mostly sunny skies today. Winds out of the south, 10 to 20 miles per hour. Tomorrow's high temperature, 99. Mostly sunny. Still dry as we head into the holiday weekend. Temperatures hanging out right around 100 Saturday, Sunday, and Monday. From Fox 23, I'm certified meteorologist Laura Mock for 96.5 KRMG, Tulsa's news, weather, and traffic.
22: 78 in Jinx and 81 at Tulsa. Severe weather station.
7: The Jinx area, Highway 75 to the Creek Turnpike. That's our congestion developing. That's going to be the first slowdown we're watching. Broken Arrow Expressway still enjoying a really good drive this morning. Owosso quiet up on the north end with the new area there for Collins Village. You're heading through Owosso, Highway 169, where it's still widens, what I'm trying to say. You got a good drive here into the metro this morning. 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
6: Just following up on that digital ID that you can now get in Oklahoma. You can scan your driver's license on your iPhone, put it in Apple Wallet, and use that to verify your ID and your age at a liquor store, a concert, the airport. Tulsa and OKC airports take it. Bob says, I think I'll stick with the standard ID. It doesn't need a battery. That's true, Bob. Jessica texted us, and she was using that same app that you were, Grant, where you formerly Oklahoma offered this on their own. But obviously, she said she cannot update it now with her new ID. So that's what you would need to use now is the Apple Wallet, which we're putting up information right now on KRMG.com if you're interested to learn more. It's going up there. It's now 6:37, and after the break, we'll continue this week's series, Stories of 9/11.
8: I'm April Hill with Steve Berg. 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
8: Plus, we'll have what happens in court today with the Sand Springs explosion case. 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
6: 80 degrees right now at 6:40 on a Thursday morning. This is the KRMG Morning News. Glad you're here, and I want you to join us. Text us at 918-921-0965. Whether you want to throw a picture our way. Sunrise going on. Aaron texted us earlier. He just happened to be in Sand Springs and saw up close what that building looks like where the explosion happened. Crystal, you were there that morning.
10: It's pretty crazy.
6: He said it was worse than he expected. Just having heard about it, he went out there and saw it. And yeah, his picture really demonstrates the force of that explosion.
10: Yeah, the roof was just completely popped up. It was crazy.
6: Yeah, there's a lot of exposed beams. The structure of that building still exposed. They appear to have not touched a thing, which, of course, it's a pretty hefty investigation that's ongoing.
10: Yeah, so, most of the big doors are blown in, so you can't even get inside.
6: So he texted us that, but whatever you'd like to chime in with, you can text us there. Again, the number is our new number with our new frequency, 918-921-0965, or on the open mic with the KRMG app. You can talk to us that way as well. Let's get more news from Ben Morgan.
14: An emergency burn ban is now in effect across Rogers County as drought conditions continue to increase the threat of wildfires. County commissioners approved the ban on Wednesday, citing severe drought, little rain expected in the coming days, and a higher than normal number of fires across the region. The ban prohibits outdoor burning, including campfires, bonfires, and burning trash or debris, and residents are being urged to use extreme caution with anything that could create a spark. The burn ban is scheduled to remain in effect through September 15th, unless commissioners lift it earlier. Vice President J.D. Vance stepping up to the podium to host the White House press briefing after the departure of former White House press secretary Caroline Leavitt.
13: The press briefing is back after more than 40 days, the first since press secretary Caroline Leavitt's departure from the White House. You can expect a wide range of questions for Vance, for example, on Iran, since the president called on Iranians to step up, and whether the CIA could play a role there, or questions about a federal judge blocking President Trump's latest order limiting birth right citizenship, and questions about fuel prices as the Trump administration and the president personally have tried to reduce them. Vance held a White House briefing back on June 18th to discuss a then deal between the U.S. and Iran that was signed in Versailles, France. It is not entirely clear who the president will select to be the next press secretary.
14: That is Fox's Mike Emanuel at the White House.
6: We are approaching the 25th anniversary of the attacks on September 11th, 2001. And here is today's edition of Stories of 9/11 with Tanya J. Powers.
15: I'm Tanya J. Powers, and these are the stories of 9/11. Frank Siller's brother, Stephen, a New York City firefighter, was headed home after finishing his shift in Brooklyn on the morning of 9/11.
16: He is on the radio scanner because he was on his way home, as I said, to play golf with us. And he hears that the North Tower was hit. And turns his truck around, goes back to his firehouse.
15: There, he did what hundreds of other first responders did that day, answered the call.
16: He gets his gear, puts it in the back of his truck, drives to the mouth of Brooklyn Battery Tunnel. You can't drive into New York. Cars abandoned all throughout the whole tunnel. Mm-hmm. He puts his gear on and runs into the tunnel, you know, 60 pounds of fire gear. And that tunnel's almost 2 miles long, goes up West Street into what we believe to the South Tower, because that's where other squad members were recovered. And while going up those stairs and saving people, he gave up his life.
15: The Tunnel to Towers Foundation was created to honor his sacrifice, and it now supports military veterans, first responders, and their families.
6: That is Tanya J. Powers reporting, and just to team coverage here, I noticed last night there is a new documentary that's live on Netflix, and it is a documentary about 9/11, and it's specifically the first part I saw. I didn't get to finish it. It was about an hour and a half or so, but it tells the story of children whose parents or family members, they were kids at the time, and those family members died in the attack. So it's got somebody who was 10 months old when her dad died in the attack, or somebody who was 3 or 4 and just barely knew their parents. But like I said, it's out there on Netflix. Just wanted to get you the name really fast. It is Turning Point Generation 9/11. 6:44, let's check weather and traffic. Here's Chief Meteorologist James Adelot.
21: Good morning, Skyler. As we inch toward the Labor Day holiday weekend, we have inched temps down a tad today. Upper 90s for highs, upper 90s again tomorrow too, but near 100, if not a degree or two above, Saturday, Sunday, and Labor Day. From Fox 23, I'm Chief Meteorologist James Adelot for 96.5 KRMG, Tulsa's news, weather, and traffic.
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7: Bixby's drive is not too rough just yet. Their memorial over the River Bridge, traffic lights all looking good. Highway 51 coming into Broken Arrow from Coweta and Oneida. A few more of us traveling, doesn't look too rough just yet. Highway 75 slow down at the Creek Turnpike. Still seeing that grow here as we're approaching 7. It's really going to become an issue as we get through the next hour. Hopefully, we don't have to talk about the zipper merge. Let's cooperate this morning. Highlights are everywhere, but Oklahoma Overtime gives you the story behind them. 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
6: If you've been dealing with neck pain, sciatica issues, your back hurts all the time, you don't have to just keep living with that. I'm Skyler Cooper for Kate Chiropractic. Dr. Kate has been treating those issues and people like you for 40 years here in Tulsa. It might even be as simple as suffering from headaches. Dr. Kate says 60% of headaches are coming from the neck. Get it checked out. He understands sometimes it's easy to just take a pill and make it feel better, but you're not addressing the root cause. 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
6: Three. Iran has targeted U.S. Gulf allies firing drones at Kuwait and Bahrain after those U.S. airstrikes in Iran we told you about yesterday. Iranian state media said a U.S. strike hit a wedding party, killing 5 people and wounding 68. Now, Bahrain intercepted several Iranian attacks yesterday. Kuwait reported a fire caused by an Iranian drone.
23: Two.
6: A man was killed in a construction accident in Sand Springs yesterday. Police say he was working inside a trench when he was tragically crushed while his coworkers were away at lunch. State safety investigators are looking into the incident.
23: One.
6: In our top story this morning, the deadly explosion in Sand Springs is just the latest example of what the Oklahoma Bureau of Narcotics says can happen when marijuana businesses ignore safety rules. Now, we talked with the OBN about such instances. They said they could not comment on the specific Sand Springs case. Here's what we know.
24: OBN's Mark Woodward says concentrate manufacturing often involves highly flammable or dangerous substances, including propane and butane. He says agents have found chemicals stored improperly, inadequate ventilation, and workers who aren't properly trained to handle the chemicals.
1: The molds, the metals, the pesticides from China, even U.S. illegal pesticides and herbicides that are being applied to plants, all could be very harmful to patients. And some of those people who are growing it illegally, using illegal chemicals and cutting corners, are selling it to dispensaries.
24: Woodward says Oklahoma became a magnet for criminal marijuana operations during the pandemic, with many organizations using fraudulent licenses and straw businesses. Woodward says some were connected to organized crime groups outside Oklahoma. Chris O'Kelly, 96.5 KRMG, Tulsa's news, weather, and traffic.
6: Now, a hearing originally set for yesterday to determine if Ryan Basham's bond would be revoked in this case for Tulsa County. That was pushed back. It's now set for 8:30 this morning.
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6: At 6:50, let's get weather and traffic right now. 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Morning, Laura.
2: Good morning, Skyler.
6: We'll feel a little bit different today. I'm not sure it'll feel better, though.
2: Yeah, we're changing the temperature by a couple degrees, and we're bringing the humidity up a touch as well.
6: Five-day forecast, any relief yet?
2: Oh, not yet. Not any significant relief. Today's high temperature, 98, mostly sunny skies with south winds 10 to 20 miles per hour. Tomorrow's high temperature, 99, mostly sunny, and we're staying dry this weekend. 100 on Saturday, and we're likely staying in the triple digits through the rest of the holiday weekend. Still hot all the way through the middle of next week. From Fox 23, I'm certified meteorologist Laura Mock for 96.5 KRMG, Tulsa's news, weather, and traffic.
3: 76 in Sepulpa and 81 at Tulsa's severe weather station.
7: Quickly becoming tough on Highway 75 northbound. Your slow down and congestion is near 121st as you approach the Creek Turnpike. And the Creek Turnpike and South Broken Arrow also looking a little busier near Olive. Bixby not too rough just yet from Memorial as you cross over the River Bridge. Catoosa's work zone's looking to be in pretty good shape. And if you're heading in from Highway 169 area up on the north end as you get to I-244, all through the east side of Tulsa, the highway does look good. The incredible 72-hour Labor Day pre-owned clearance event is on Friday through Monday at Jim Norton Toyota. 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Jim Norton Toyota, 9809 South Memorial, where T-Town gets Toyota. From the Rickert Landscaping and Tree Service Traffic Center, I'm Chase Thompson, 96.5 KRMG, Tulsa's news, weather, and traffic.
6: Tell you how you can join us at Wobbles for Wishes with Make-A-Wish Oklahoma. That's coming up. Also, here in about 15 or 20 minutes, I'll give you the keyword to text in, try to win some tickets to the gun show. 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
4: The primary weather factor includes stronger winds, lower humidity, and warmer temperatures.
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6: Good morning. Welcome to Thursday, closing in on a weekend. And for a lot of folks, it'll be a three-day weekend with Labor Day on Monday. We'll be here. We're going to start a little later. They're going to let us sleep in a little bit. So we'll start at 6 o'clock Monday for Labor Day. A reminder that Fox 23 is changing times too, but permanently starting Monday, Fox 23's morning news will be on at 5 to 10 instead of 4 to 9. So our friends get to sleep in a little bit as well, but permanently for them. At 6:55, I want to remind you about Wobbles for Wishes. We are back with Make-A-Wish Oklahoma 96.5, and we're going to be down at the Snake Creek Shooting Sports Place in Beggs. This is a really cool location and a great thing that they do for Make-A-Wish. And it's a, you know, you go shoot some clay. It's a tournament down there. You get a cart, breakfast, lunch as well. You have to bring your own guns and ammo. But if you want to go, we're going to help you maybe bring some friends. We've got a contest. You and three of your friends or family can come with us. Friday, September 11th is when we're doing it. It's 8 a.m. to 2 p.m. And it's open to men and women. It's a first-class shoot, fun, relaxing day outside with good food, shooting some clay, exciting prizes. So if you want to go, we're going to be there too. You can enter to win at KRMG.com and on the KRMG app. Now, if you are into that kind of thing and you want to go to the gun show that's coming to the expo soon, I'll give away a keyword after 7 o'clock. You'll text that in. To try to win. Right now, we check more of today's top stories with Ben Morgan.
14: Sad news, activist and author Gloria Steinem has died.
8: Journalist, feminist, and activist Gloria Steinem's death was announced on social media by her foundation, which said she died on Wednesday at her home in New York City, quote, surrounded by some of the many who loved her. Steinem, who became the face of the fight for women's rights, got her start as a journalist in the 1960s, famously going undercover as a waitress at the New York Playboy Club, then writing an expose on the low pay and working conditions. She co-founded Ms. Magazine and spent decades advocating for women's rights in the workplace, as well as the right to abortion through political organizing. She was honored for her civil rights work with a Presidential Medal of Freedom in 2013. Gloria Steinem was 92. In New York City, Tanya J. Powers, Fox News.
14: A potential breakthrough in the battle against lung cancer.
9: Researchers say a new drug called RazinQ that helps fight pancreatic cancer is also showing promise in patients with the most common form of lung cancer. It targets a certain mutation, and more than 30% of the patients in a small clinical trial saw their tumor shrink. Researchers say they need further testing in a larger trial to prove the benefits.
14: That is ABC's Hannah Baton.
6: 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Let's check weather and traffic on the KRMG Morning News. There's Chief Meteorologist James Adelot.
21: Skyler, hot and muggy, but we have dialed temps back a tiny little bit, but at least we're going the right direction. Temps in the upper 90s today, upper 90s again tomorrow, and the three-day Labor Day holiday weekend hot. High temps near or just above 100. From Fox 23, I'm Chief Meteorologist James Adelot for 96.5 KRMG Tulsa's news, weather, and traffic.
10: 77 in Coweta and 81 at Tulsa Severe Weather Station.
7: Coweta drivers, Highway 51 becoming a little busy as you get up near the Creek Turnpike. Traffic a lot at 81st approaching the Broken Arrow Expressway. The Broken Arrow Expressway looks good coming in from Broken Arrow. Highway 75 is going to be the tough spot. Creek Turnpike for Tulsa Hills. Your congestion is down to 121st. From the Rickert Landscaping and Tree Service Traffic Center, I'm Chase Thompson, 96.5 KRMG, Tulsa's news, weather, and traffic.
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6: 7 o'clock, good morning on this Thursday. 80 degrees right now in Tulsa. This afternoon going to be hot again, maybe just under 100. That'll be nice, but very muggy, so it's actually not going to feel much better. We'll still feel like it's over 100 with the heat index. 5-day forecast. To learn more about that, coming up here on KRMG, we also are going to hear more from Robert Franklin. He is running for state school superintendent as we touch up in with all of the candidates running in November. That race will be decided there during the midterm elections. Our top story this morning, we're following up on the deadly Sand Springs explosion, also following the legal cases that have come from that and what it means for the medical marijuana industry. Now, when it comes to the Oklahoma Bureau of Narcotics, they can't comment on this case specifically, but they do say that it has got them thinking and that it's, you know, it's not an isolated incident. We talked with agency spokesman Mark Woodward, who says criminal organizations really flocked to Oklahoma back during the pandemic, with some tied to out-of-state groups, fraudulent licenses, and even Chinese organized crime.
1: We've seen a lot of straw owners where these criminal groups, most of them tied to Chinese organized crime, have paid a local person to claim to be the owner. And then when we do an interview with them, within a few minutes, you can tell this guy doesn't know anything about this farm. He's clearly, this is fraud.
6: He says manufacturing marijuana concentrates can be especially dangerous because of the chemicals involved, propane, butane, CO2. He says OBN has seen those chemicals stored improperly. Also, buildings without proper ventilation and people without the training to handle them. Woodward says at one time, Oklahoma had up to 8,400 marijuana farms. Now he says it's down to 1,300, and he thinks they're still investigating several of those, so that number could change again. Now, when it comes to Ryan Basham, the man accused of being responsible for that Sand Springs explosion, there is a hearing set to possibly revoke his bond in Tulsa County in about an hour and a half. It starts at 8:30. It got pushed back from yesterday to today. 7:02 now. Let's check more of the morning's top stories in the 24-hour Fox News Center with Ben Morgan.
14: Not exactly a cool down, but we will drop temps a few degrees today.
21: We will dial back temps just a slight bit today and tomorrow, but still awfully hot, not only for high school football tomorrow night and OU, but we've got Oklahoma State at Tulsa Saturday midday. That's going to be a kickoff temp. A sunburn special of 99 degrees. No rain in sight through the holiday weekend, but it will stay hot.
14: We'll have the complete 5-day forecast coming up.
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14: Republican candidate Robert Franklin will face off against Democrat Jannetty Marshall for superintendent of public instruction in the November general election. Franklin telling KRMG that the state needs to build up the teacher workforce.
0: We've got to rebuild this teacher workforce, because no matter what our standards are, no matter how far we want to go, if we don't have those warriors that are well trained in front of us, we're in deep trouble, and we've never had it like this.
14: Franklin has been involved in nearly every aspect of education, including administration and teaching at the high school and college level. He also owned and operated a camp for individuals with disabilities called Make Promises Happen. Franklin says as superintendent, he needs to find the positives and shine a light on them. The Oklahoma Medical Marijuana Authority responding to criticism following last week's deadly explosion at a Sand Springs marijuana extraction facility. OMMA says Solo's Extracts was operating under a current license at the time of the explosion, although court documents say that license had not been transferred to the facility's new owner, Ryan Basham. OMMA says its most recent inspection found the facility was not operating at the time, but the agency has not disclosed when that inspection occurred or what inspection found. Basham faces two counts of felony murder in connection with the explosion and additional charges involving an alleged illegal marijuana operation near Kellyville. Tulsa police arresting a man for aggravated DUI and reckless driving.
12: Spotted a truck near 11th and Garnett Tuesday night that nearly lost control while turning onto Garnett. The officer pulled the driver over. They say he claimed to have only had one drink a few hours earlier, but the man struggled to follow instructions for the field sobriety test, and the officer arrested him. A breathalyzer later showed the man's blood alcohol level was 0.18, more than twice the legal limit. Grant Merrill, 96.5 KRMG, Tulsa's news, weather, and traffic.
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6: Time to check the five-day forecast brought to you by Don Carlton Honda, 4141 South Memorial. Let's check in with certified meteorologist Laura Mock.
2: Still no rain in the short-term forecast, Skyler. We are staying sunny and dry as we head into the weekend. Today's high temperature, 98. We may avoid the triple digits, all because of a little extra humidity in the air. We'll have south winds 10 to 20 miles per hour with mostly sunny skies. Tomorrow, high temperature of 99, right around 100. Saturday, Sunday, and Monday, and it looks like much of next week will be dry and hot. From Fox 23, I'm certified meteorologist Laura Mock for 96.5 KRMG, Tulsa's news, weather, and traffic.
24: 77 in Claremore and 81 at Tulsa's Severe Weather Station.
7: Good news for Claremore and drivers heading in on the Will Rogers Turnpike. Doesn't look too rough in Catoosa just yet. That work zone will get tough as we start to approach 8. Highway 75, your work zone at the Creek Turnpike. Congestion begins at 121st. South Broken Arrow work zone. Creek Turnpike and Olive becoming busy. Bixby's Drive is not busy just yet from Memorial over the River Bridge. It's going to be 131st. It's going to be our first headache, but most of those traffic lights are still in pretty good shape down on the far south end. 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
6: We're going to go in depth after the break here with Mark Woodward, the spokesperson for the Oklahoma Bureau of Narcotics. He has extensive background in all of this, a major expert in it, and he's explaining what the illegal side of this business looks like in Oklahoma, why it's so prominent here, and where it goes. I mean, if there's all this illegal growing going on, what happens? Well, he'll have more on that as we go in depth next.
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7: Trouble that is just now developing. This is on eastbound I-44.
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6: 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If you're an iPhone user, you can scan your ID and then just have it available in the wallet. If you use Tap to Pay on your iPhone, it's kind of the same idea, but you'd be at a restaurant and just show them your screen real quick to verify you can buy that drink, or go to Tulsa International Airport and get on a flight. They take it there as well. They say it's safe because it's all encrypted and it's only showing certain information. So it's not like the exact copy of your ID with the license, with your address and all that, with the license number. It's just certain things. So for some people, handy. Others may not want to do it, but that's why it's optional and it's free. And if you want to learn more about it, we have it up there. I'm just curious what you think, if you're into that or if you find it to be too risky or just not necessary. You let me know. Text us 918-921-0965 or hit the open mic on the KRMG app. And more news now with Ben Morgan.
3: The FBI now working to learn if a Tulsa man indicted on several counts of sexual assault has any more victims.
4: Court documents show 24-year-old DeLeon Milford Cooks forced two victims who feared kidnapping, serious injury, or death to engage in sexual activity. Investigators say he also strangled both victims and used a weapon to assault them. Agents think he started targeting women back in 2023. They have not released his photo. If you believe you were one of his victims or you have information that could help investigators, you're asked to contact the FBI at FBI.gov.
3: That is Fox 23 and KRMG's mission.

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1: So you talked with Mark Woodward at length yesterday from the Oklahoma Bureau of Narcotics, and I want to play some of that here because he was telling you about how the legitimate businesses, the people who are in this, you know, follow the letter of the law, are really the ones who are the most hurt by the criminal organizations.
2: Right. I mean, we've seen a lot of local mom and pop stores shut down. And for a while, we had so many, and then we didn't have very many at all. And he kind of explains how the organized crime and the illegal grows are kind of putting them out of business.
1: Yeah, and he says their efforts are actually, when some people think that, we got a text about it yesterday. Some people think that the law enforcement might be too harsh on all of this and hurt those businesses. He says that's actually the opposite. They're helping those businesses by getting the criminals out. Here's what he said.
3: It's the only thing that's going to keep them alive, because without tighter regulations, again, the criminals can undercut them at every cost. A legitimate grower's got to pay legitimate wages, got to pay insurance, take care of their employees. The criminals can grow with slave labor, undocumented Chinese workers. And so when a legitimate grow is growing for $800 a pound, the Chinese can grow it for $100 a pound. That's where everybody's going to want to buy their marijuana. They can get so much more untaxed off the black market. And so you've got to have regulations. Otherwise, the criminals are just going to thrive. Oh, yeah, absolutely. The black market thrives in legalization states, because legalization, you got taxes, you've got it legal, so the criminals will get their license, look legitimate, and now they don't have to hide. But they're selling all their product out the back door untaxed. And so instead of going to a dispensary and get a small amount taxed in a bag, they're going to an apartment complex and buying a duffel bag full untaxed, actually cheaper than that small bag from the dispensary. And a lot of the marijuana, for example, here in Oklahoma, they can grow it for $100 a pound, and it's selling for $4,000 in Flushing, New York. And so they couldn't get to Oklahoma fast enough. You know, that's $3,900 profit every pound they make and grow and move out of Oklahoma.
1: That is Mark Woodward with the Oklahoma Bureau of Narcotics. We'll hear more about that. It's our top story as we follow up on the situation in Sand Springs. There's a hearing set for today. It got pushed back. It's supposed to be yesterday. It's now going to be 8:30 this morning. Weather in traffic here on the KRMG Morning News. Here's Chief Meteorologist James Adelot.
4: Skyler, still hot, still a little humid too, and temperatures even a little cooler than the last couple of days, but still close to 10 degrees above average. Upper 90s today and tomorrow, near 100 Saturday, Sunday, and Labor Day too. I'm Chief Meteorologist James Adelot for 96.5 KRMG, Tulsa's news, weather, and traffic.
2: 78 in Owosso and 81 at Tulsa Severe Weather Station.
5: Both of the work zones that are tough are becoming tougher. Highway 75 northbound, that congestion watch at 121st as you're approaching Tulsa Hills. Into Tulsa Hills, it does look good up to I-44. South Broken Arrow, the Creek Turnpike becoming a little busier. Watch this to the side of Aspen as you're approaching Olive. Once you get over Roller Coaster Bridge, Highway 169 has a nice drive out of South Tulsa. Catoosa's not joined us just yet. Watching Highway 412 over Rogers Turnpike and Highway 66. It's pretty good, but it will become tough right there at 193rd East Avenue, where you have traffic from 193rd joining on the right. You have Highway 66 joining on the left, and it's just a slow commute. Right now, though, not looking too rough in Catoosa. From the Rickert Landscaping and Tree Service Traffic Center, I'm Chase Thompson, 96.5 KRMG, Tulsa's news, weather, and traffic.
1: After a citizen was arrested at a data center meeting some time ago in Claremore, his attorney filed an open records request. The city said, sure, that'll be $17,000. The attorney general's office stepping in saying, you can't charge $17,000. We'll have more on that next.
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2: Chase Thompson and John Philbeck are live in the KRMG Traffic Center, spotting accidents, stalled vehicles, and those mysterious slowdowns that appear out of nowhere.
4: We just had a two-vehicle collision occur on westbound Highway 412.
5: Flashing lights are not even on the scene yet. They're on their way.
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6: The crew of the aircraft carrier USS Abraham Lincoln has streamed into Thailand, part of the port call after the ship's lengthy deployment in the Middle East. They had supported the U.S. war against Iran and ended up setting a record with over 280 days at sea. The Oklahoma Attorney General's office says the city of Claremore cannot charge $17,000 for an open records request, as it was doing after a man was arrested at a data center meeting months ago. Darren Blanchard was cuffed and removed from the meeting. His attorney then filed open records request. City said the $17,000 charge was reasonable and prudent given the breadth of the request, but the assistant AG says they are not allowed to charge that much. For one, they said they didn't put up the schedule of fees just to clear out clearly labeled the pricing. In our top story this morning, the explosion in Sand Springs, the fallout, we're still following up on that. And this whole thing's bringing attention to a danger that the Oklahoma Bureau of Narcotics says has been here for years.
7: Mark Woodward with OBN says marijuana concentrate manufacturing can be extremely dangerous.
8: From the process that they're able to use a lot of potentially volatile chemicals, propane, butane, CO2, and oftentimes in that process, it may be stored incorrectly.
7: Woodward says Oklahoma began requiring marijuana businesses to provide a certificate of occupancy in 2023, showing they meet fire code requirements before receiving a license. Woodward says about 85% of businesses didn't have one at the time, and out of nearly 8,000 businesses, roughly 6,000 weren't up to code. He says criminal organizations also moved into Oklahoma during the pandemic, including groups operating through fraudulent licenses and straw organizations, some of which OBN has linked to organized crime. Crystal Kelly, 96.5 KRMG, Tulsa's news, weather, and traffic.
6: And a hearing on Ryan Basham, who was charged with two counts of first-degree murder, was moved from yesterday to today, the DA asking the court to revoke his bond.
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6: It's 7:20 on this Thursday morning. Thank you for listening to the KRMG Morning News. I'm Skyler Cooper. It's time to get weather and traffic. We start with the five-day forecast brought to you by Don Carlton Honda, 4141 South Memorial. Here's certified meteorologist Laura Mock. Morning, Laura.
9: Good morning, Skyler.
6: So maybe not 100 today, but there's a catch.
9: It's the humidity. Yeah, a little extra moisture in the air may keep us out of the triple digits this afternoon, but with the humidity, the heat index is pushed up a little more.
6: And we're staying hot in the five-day forecast.
9: Yes, we are staying in the upper 90s or 100s for the next several days. 98 today, mostly sunny, winds out of the south, 10 to 20 miles per hour. 99 tomorrow, and then 100 again on Saturday. We're staying right around 100 Sunday and Monday. From Fox 23, I'm certified meteorologist Laura Mock for 96.5 KRMG, Tulsa's news, weather, and traffic.
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10: Just north of Glenpool, it's a pretty big headache there, and that congestion is trying to get south of 121st for northbound Highway 75. Bixby's joining us now. North of the River Bridge, Memorial, very tough at 131st. Creek Turnpike and South Broken Arrow, still pretty rough watch that. The other side of Aspen is your westbound approaching Olive. Looking at Highway 51 for Coweta and Oneida, start to see slowdowns with your traffic lights as you get up to the Creek Turnpike on up to the BA. Now, once you're on the expressway, do have a good drive through Broken Arrow. It's going to slow on the BA near I-44. Midtown looks to be in good shape at the moment. Your backyard should be for barbecues, not for breeding grounds for fleas and ticks. 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
11: I'm April Hill with Steve Berg. We've got some Gene Simmons tickets to give away.
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11: Plus, we'll have what happens in court today with the Sand Springs explosion case. 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
3: 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People are trying to go fast. It's okay. You don't have to hurry. This isn't a timed contest, but you want to spell it correctly. So it's not A-M-O. It's not A-M-N-O. A-M-M-O.
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3: I know. What are you going to do? 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Maybe you'll see Ron Burgundy. Ben, I don't know if you were in the room earlier. I was asking about your toothbrush back in the day. Remember you said you had one that played music?
4: I do remember saying this. It was, I guess, an effort to get kids to, you know, spend the correct amount of time brushing their teeth.
3: Aha.
4: Something that I don't know I ever mastered, but I'm working on it.
3: Someone keeps texting, every word I give out, they write pew pew. You can't make up the keyword. You have to give the one I gave you.
4: Pew pew!
3: But would you spend $500 on a toothbrush, Ben?
7: What?
3: Yeah.
4: No.
3: Dyson, who, you know, they make the vacuums and the fans.
4: Oh, sure, yeah.
3: Of course it's Dyson that wants $500. It's got a little camera on it, so as you brush your teeth, it like records your teeth.
4: That is...
7: I do not want to see the inside of my mouth.
4: That is completely unnecessary. I feel like I've mastered the process of brushing my teeth.
3: This is why I have a dentist.
7: Exactly.
5: When Equate comes out with their version of it, I'll consider
4: it. There you go. Okay.
3: Yeah, it'll be like $250.
5: Yeah.
3: I'm actually still a manual toothbrush guy. I don't like electric ones.
4: Yeah, I never got the appeal of a electric toothbrush.
6: Yeah, I didn't like the vibration.
3: No.
7: Well, I have an electric one, and I love it.
3: Okay. Do you have the little thing that you can change out the head at the end of it?
7: Yeah, I'm real bad about that, but luckily the boyfriend does it for me, and I don't have to mess with it.
3: That sounds about right.
4: Not surprised.
3: 727.
5: My wife has one that sounds like somebody's trying to chop a tree down in the bathroom.
3: That's a chainsaw in there. Really get those molars clean. Here's Chief Meteorologist James Adelot.
8: Good morning, Skyler. As we inch toward the Labor Day holiday weekend, we have inched temps down a tad today. Upper 90s for highs, upper 90s again tomorrow too, but near 100, if not a degree or two above, Saturday, Sunday, and Labor Day. From Fox 23, I'm Chief Meteorologist James Adelot for 96.5 KRMG, Tulsa's news, weather, and traffic.
9: 79 in Broken Arrow and 81 at Tulsa Severe Weather Station.
6: Still a lot of us are traveling right now. Highway 169 northbound is starting to slow at 61st. Up towards the BA. Westbound Broken Arrow Expressway is becoming tough at Memorial up to I-44. Work zones are still looking rough. Highway 75 at the Creek Turnpike. That slowdown is starting south of 121st. Now looking over in South Broken Arrow, pretty rough on the Creek Turnpike. Watch it at the other side of Aspen as you approach Olive. Bixby just busy once you get over the River Bridge. Traffic lights are going to be your issue at the moment. We're not backed onto the River Bridge just yet. From the Rickert Landscaping and Tree Service Traffic Center, I'm Chase Thompson, 96.5 KRMG, Tulsa's news, weather, and traffic.
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3: Getting closer and closer to a three-day holiday weekend. It's Thursday, September 3rd. Good morning. This is the KRMG Morning News. I'm Skyler Cooper, and we're actually at 79 degrees right now, so a nice little start to the day. It's going to get hot, though, around 98 or so. We'll be under 100. That's nice, but there's always a catch. It's going to be really muggy, so it'll feel like over 100 with the heat index. Forecast is coming up to get you the details on that. And we also are going to hear more a little bit later from the candidate for state school superintendent, Robert Franklin. He is the Republican candidate, won the runoff back on the 25th of August. He'll face Jannetty Marshall. So we're hearing from those candidates. Robert Franklin is up today. Our top story this morning, we're following up on the deadly Sand Springs explosion and the latest there. We've been talking with the Oklahoma Bureau of Narcotics about these types of marijuana operations. And OBN spokesman Mark Woodward says he can't comment specifically on this case, but he tells us trouble in the industry is nothing new. He says the state saw an influx of criminal organizations during the pandemic. Some of those operations, he says, were tied to organized crime.
15: We had the cheapest license in the country. You're talking about $3,000. Some places it's over $100,000. Arkansas is $200,000. We had the most liberal law in the country. Even California's marijuana laws are tighter than ours. So it was kind of a perfect storm of coming to Oklahoma.
3: Woodward says in 2023, the state responded to the widespread safety concerns by starting to require marijuana businesses provide a certificate of occupancy, proving that they meet fire code requirements before they get their license approved. Now, in the Ryan Basham case, there's a hearing set for 8:30 this morning, about an hour from now. The DA is asking for his bond to be revoked. 7:32, let's check more of the morning's top stories with Ben Morgan.
16: You'll never believe it, but we're going to be near 100 degrees again this afternoon.
8: The heat rolls on, but we will dial back temps just a tiny bit today and tomorrow, but it will still be scorching hot for high school football and for OU tomorrow night. Kickoff temps around 95 or so. Saturday, OSU at TU, that's what I'd call a sunburn special. 2 p.m. kickoff, bright, hot sun. Kickoff temp near 99.
16: We'll have the complete five-day forecast coming up. The Oklahoma Medical Marijuana Authority is responding to criticism following last week's deadly explosion at a Sand Springs marijuana extraction facility.
5: OMMA says Solos Extracts was operating under a current license at the time of the explosion, although court documents say that license had not been transferred to the facility's new owner, Ryan Basham. OMMA says its most recent inspection found the facility was not operating at the time, but the agency has not disclosed when that inspection occurred or what inspectors found. Basham faces two counts of felony murder in connection with the explosion and additional charges involving an alleged illegal marijuana operation near Kellyville. Grant Merrill, 96.5 KRMG, Tulsa's news, weather, and traffic.
16: The Frontier Shores Fire Department in Osage County is closer to building a new fire station, but they still need some help.
17: The fire department has secured the funds for the actual concrete in the building itself, but right now they are trying to raise about $5,000 for the electrical and plumbing. Right now, firefighters are working out of a building that Chief says has serious issues. The department also doesn't have enough space for its emergency vehicles. Chief Steve Mattis says that they are now closer than ever to getting a new home.
18: We were told that once the concrete is poured and the plumbing is installed, we can have the station up in less than a month.
17: Now, the department is going to be hosting two fundraisers over the next couple of months to help raise that last bit of money they need. That first one will be on September 19th.
16: That's Fox 23 and KRMG's Bailey Coyle. Frontier Shores also has opened a GoFundMe, and you can find a link to that at KRMG.com. Tulsa police arresting a man for aggravated DUI and reckless driving. Police say an officer spotted a truck near 11th and Garnett Tuesday night that nearly lost control while turning onto Garnett. The officer pulled the driver over. They say he claimed to have only had one drink a few hours earlier, but the man struggled to follow instructions for a field sobriety test, and the officer arrested him. A breathalyzer later showed the man's blood alcohol level was 0.18. That's more than twice the legal limit.
19: Tulsa City County Library will celebrate the opening of the new Rudisill Regional Library on October 3rd. The library, located near East Latimer Street and Greenwood Avenue, will hold a ribbon cutting at 11 a.m., followed by activities throughout the day. The new facility includes the African American Resource Center, a genealogy center, maker space, and audio lab, event center, and expanded children's area. It's also featuring, it also features meeting and study spaces, outdoor patios, and a gift shop. KRMG News Time is 7:35.
3: 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Here's Fox 23 and KRMG certified meteorologist Laura Mott.
20: Temperatures are staying warm, Skyler, but we might avoid 100 this afternoon. We've got a little more humidity in the air today. High temperature forecast 98 in Tulsa, mostly sunny skies, winds out of the south 10 to 20 miles per hour. 99 on Friday and then triple digits again this weekend. Still no rain in the short-term forecast, staying hot as we start next week. From Fox 23, I'm certified meteorologist Laura Mock for 96.5 KRMG, Tulsa's news, weather, and traffic.
9: 78 in Catoosa and 81 at Tulsa's severe weather station.
6: Roadways are very busy, all of our work zones, with the exception of Catoosa looking tough. It's Highway 75 with the Creek Turnpike. Congestion is south of 121st. Creek Turnpike and South Broken Arrow very backed up at Olive. Catoosa right now is busy, but not dealing with a big headache. We're going to see what happens here in the next few minutes. Highway 169 northbound as you're leaving South Tulsa. A lot of vehicles with you up towards Broken Arrow Expressway. The BA is slowing over near Lynn Lane and Broken Arrow. The BA is also busy approaching I-44. Midtown's in pretty good shape right now. Just got a text from a coworker saying that the sun is just blinding right now if you're driving east, and that's the case. We always have a certain time of the year for a couple of weeks that the sun is just right in our eyes here as we're all making that drive, and the Sand Springs Expressway sometimes deals with it as they're trying to connect into downtown. Right now, that's looking pretty good. From the Rickert Landscaping and Tree Service Traffic Center, I'm Chase Thompson, 96.5 KRMG, Tulsa's news, weather, and traffic.
3: Congress says no to a specific piece of legislation aimed at limiting justices on the Supreme Court. We'll have more on that story, and also we have all of our changes that have gone into effect this week here at KRMG. There's a change happening at Fox 23 as well. We'll tell you about what our news partners are up to starting Monday, a change you'll need to know about coming up.
21: Storms love Oklahoma almost as much as we love tracking them. When thunder rolls, we're already on it, keeping Tulsa safe and informed.
22: This intense electrical storm traveling toward Green Country has already caused damage.
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23: Hey, Steve Burke here for Ace's 24-hour floors. And owner Johnny Spriggs says the chemists at Pentek have come up with an all-new floor coating product.
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21: 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And you found it. The KRMG Morning News with Skylar Cooper on 96.5 KRMG, Tulsa's news, weather, and traffic.
3: Thank you. WMG Morning News. I'm Skyler Cooper, and we're back with meteorologist Laura Monk. Just wanted to let everybody know about a change happening over on your end starting next week.
0: Yeah, you guys just went through some changes. Now we're going through a few changes, too. Our morning show is just shifting by 1 hour. So from before, we were 4 a.m. to 9 a.m. Starting Labor Day, our morning show will be running from 5 a.m. to 10 a.m.
3: So 1 hour later, starting Monday, we'll be here, too. So I guess the good news is our schedules line up a little bit more now, and you get to sleep a little bit.
0: I'll get an extra hour of sleep. Very happy about that.
3: I would imagine so. All right, Laura, thank you so much. It's 7:40. Let's check in now with more of this morning's top stories and Ben Morgan.
19: As you mentioned before the break, Skyler, the House voting no to a GOP-backed plan to limit the number of justices on the Supreme Court.
1: The measure would have proposed an amendment to the Constitution to keep the High Court at 9 justices. Republican Andy Biggs of Arizona on the House floor saying Democrats can't be allowed to add more justices to the court in order to change the ratio of liberals to conservatives.
2: We should not change the Supreme Court simply because we don't like the people sitting on it.
1: But Democratic Congressman Jamie Raskin of Maryland says the GOP hasn't given any reason why the number has to stay at 9, and
4: the right-wing capture of the court, fueled by corporate dark money and the Citizens United decision, has plunged this court into a legitimacy crisis.
1: The final vote was 212 to 206 in Washington. Jill Nato, Fox News.
19: A Broken Arrow mother is honoring the memory of her late son with a book drive for the school he would have attended this fall. Sidney Meeks' son, Lincoln, died shortly after his first birthday from sudden unexplained death in childhood and would now be entering third grade at Country Lane Intermediate. Meeks is collecting new books for the school's roughly 710 students, with each donated book carrying a note saying it was given in Lincoln's memory. It's part of an annual tradition of acts of kindness the family has carried out in his honor, including a 2020 drive that collected more than 400 books for the Tulsa City County Library.
3: 7:41, and we are going to be doing this again next week. It's our second year, but I think it's the fifth year overall for Wobbles for Wishes. It's a Make-A-Wish Oklahoma event, and we're going to be there with 96.5 KRMG, and you and three of your friends can be with us as well to participate in this. So we have your chance to win a foursome at the event. It's a clay shooting. You can come out and be a part of the tournament. It includes a cart, breakfast, and lunch. You do have to bring your own guns and ammo. So if you're already locked and loaded there, you can just bring those along. It's at Snake Creek Shooting Sports in Beggs, Friday next week on the 11th, 8 a.m. to 2 p.m., open to men and women. It's just kind of a fun day, relaxing day. I understand last year our colleagues here at KRMG, Steve Knoll, April, Levi, got a little competitive. Of course, we love competing with each other. I'm just worried I'm not going to be any good at it because I haven't done it in years, but I'm gonna go down there and try it.
7: You got time to practice?
3: Yeah, I'm going to my brother's house in Skytook. He offered to let me come practice out there. I also understand that one of our guys last year took a pump shotgun and he lost handily because it slowed him down a lot. I would, you know, you want a semi-auto. You don't want to have to pump your shotgun between each clay. You're going to miss. And he did. It's a story I heard. So I know what I'm bringing. But if you want to participate, we have a chance for you to win a spot here. So go to KRMG.com and the KRMG app and get yourself entered. Now, Grant, it starts kind of early. I have agreed to go down to Beggs. It takes a little bit to get to Beggs. So you good with stepping in for about half an hour?
5: I'm happy to do that.
3: Okay. All right. You've got a lot going on. I think the same day you're hosting the afternoon show. So.
5: Possibly, yes. Then doing traffic earlier in the week. So it's going to be Grant 24-7 here on KRMG.
3: Listen,
7: I'm out.
3: We have a cot somewhere that we have for storm center nights. In fact, I believe Matt Hudson slept on that cot one time. And he's probably like twice as big as the cot. So you might opt for someone's couch in their office.
5: Yeah, I asked Levi about his. He's like, yeah, you can have it anytime.
3: Oh, that one's nice. Yeah, go in there. 7:43. Let's check weather and traffic. Here's Chief Meteorologist James Adelot.
22: Skyler, hot and muggy, but we have dialed temps back a tiny little bit, but at least we're going the right direction. Temps in the upper 90s today, upper 90s again tomorrow, and the three-day Labor Day holiday weekend hot. High temps near or just above 100. From Fox 23, I'm Chief Meteorologist James Adelot for 96.5 KRMG, Tulsa's news, weather, and traffic.
9: 76 in Muskogee and 81 at Tulsa Severe Weather Station.
6: Roadways may be the busiest I've seen so far this whole week. We have a lot of us traveling right now. No big collisions on the big drives. Your work zones are going to be tough. Highway 75 to the Creek Turnpike. That is rough south of 121st. We have Catoosa backing up for all of us as you are coming up to 193rd to merge together. And then the Creek Turnpike for South Broken Arrow near Aspen and Olive. Broken Arrow Expressway, very busy. If you're coming in off of Highway 51 in the Muskogee Turnpike, watch that near Lynn Lane. A lot of traffic sluggish. You get going, you have a good drive up to the interchanges, and as you get out of the interchanges, the VA does look good through Midtown onto downtown. Sand Springs, you are slowing on Highway 412. This is on the expressway right as you're connecting into downtown. I've noticed that developing over the last couple of days. And again, with the sunrise, we have a period here for a couple of weeks, and it's always rough for Sand Springs drivers heading into downtown this time of year. 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

0: 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That's why Tulsa turns to 96.5 KRMG during severe weather.
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2: A voice of calm, up-to-the-minute report on where the storm is headed.
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3: Three.
4: Jurors in the Lindsey Clancy trial went home again yesterday without a verdict. It was their fifth day of deliberations, and they have twice said that they can't agree on whether the Massachusetts mom is criminally responsible for killing her three young children. Her attorney argues postpartum psychosis led to what she did, while prosecutors say she knew what she was doing. The jury will return today.
3: Two.
4: Broken Arrow Public Schools expanding its construction program for students from 2 years to four. That's thanks to a new partnership with the OSU Institute of Technology. Now that teaches students masonry, carpentry, plumbing, electrical, and safety practices.
3: One.
4: Our top story this morning. The deadly explosion in Sand Springs a week ago this morning is just the latest example of what the Oklahoma Bureau of Narcotics says can happen when marijuana businesses ignore safety rules.
5: OBN's Mark Woodward says concentrate manufacturing often involves highly flammable or dangerous substances, including propane and butane. He says agents have found chemicals stored improperly, inadequate ventilation, and workers who aren't properly trained to handle the chemicals.
6: The molds, the metals, the pesticides from China, even U.S. illegal pesticides and herbicides that are being applied to plants, all could be very harmful to patients. And some of those people who are growing it illegally using illegal chemicals and cutting corners are selling it to dispensaries.
5: Woodward says Oklahoma became a magnet for criminal marijuana operations during the pandemic, with many organizations using fraudulent licenses and straw businesses. Woodward says some were connected to organized crime groups outside Oklahoma. Chris O'Kelly, 96.5 KRMG, Tulsa's news, weather, and traffic.
4: This time yesterday, we were telling you about a hearing that was set to determine if Ryan Basham's bond would be revoked for Tulsa County. As soon as we got off the air yesterday, we got word that had been delayed, so it's now set for 8:30 this morning.
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4: Time to check the five-day forecast brought to you by Don Carlton Honda, 4141 South Memorial, with meteorologist Laura Mock. Morning, Laura.
7: Good morning, Skyler.
4: Should have known that one of the days we finally get below triple digits, there's a reason we'd probably rather have yesterday back.
7: Oh, either it's really, really hot and kind of dry, or maybe a couple degrees cooler with more humidity. Which one do you want?
4: Yeah, so super muggy today?
7: It's going to be muggier than it has been. The increase in humidity might keep us out of the triple digits, but the heat index is going to be up. Heat advisory goes into effect at noon today. High temperature right about 98 with mostly sunny skies. Tomorrow, high temperature 99, another day where we may avoid triple digits. It's going to be close though. 100 expected on Saturday, staying around 100 through the holiday weekend, and it's still going to be hot through the middle of next week. From Fox 23, I'm certified meteorologist Laura Mock for 96.5 KRMG, Tulsa's news, weather, and traffic.
5: Mostly sunny, 78 in Jinx and 81 at Tulsa's severe weather station.
8: Broken Arrow Expressway, very tough in Broken Arrow near Lynn Lane, Elm up to Aspen. Then you'll start to improve your speed. You're going to slow again near Garnet and Highway 169 all the way up to I-44. And that's even making its way into Midtown right now. A little sluggish from Sheridan up to Yale and Harvard, just a lot of us traveling. Highway 169 northbound, busy at the BA. Southbound Highway 169 slowing near I-244 and down near the Broken Arrow Expressway. All of our work zones are tough. That's Catoosa, Highway 412 and the Will Rogers Turnpike. Feeling that as you're heading in. South Broken Arrow, the Creek Turnpike near Olive, and Highway 75, of course, always rough over at the Creek Turnpike. No big collisions on the big drives. We've got a couple city street things, but they're not really on the main city street, so we're doing very well. If we can get through another 10 to 15 minutes, a lot of this will start to clear, and we should be in good shape. From the Rickert Landscaping and Tree Service Traffic Center, I'm Chase Thompson, 96.5 KRMG, Tulsa's news, weather, and traffic.
4: I'm going to keep on rolling here. After 8 o'clock, you'll hear more from Robert Franklin, the candidate for Oklahoma school superintendent. He is the Republican nominee after the runoff back on the August 25th election. He'll face Jeannette Marshall. She's the Democrat in that race, former Tulsa school board member. We'll talk with her as well, but today we're hearing from Robert Franklin. And after the break, I will give you that keyword one more time. We're trying to find a winner in this ticket giveaway for some tickets to the gun show. I'll give you the keyword to text in just a moment.
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0: Scoot. Over. Skyler's riding shotgun, and he's bringing all the news, weather, and traffic you need with him. This is the KRMG Morning News on 96.5 KRMG.
1: Find my keyword here. Don't want to give you the wrong thing. Last chance, text the word ammo, A-M-M-O, just like that. A-M-M-O to 918-921-0965. We'll get you entered, possibly win some tickets to the gun show. People have been spelling it all kinds of interesting ways. That won't work. Has to be A-M-M-O to 918-921-0965. Good luck. We'll have another keyword to give out tomorrow and get one more chance. Let's check more of the morning's top stories now. It's Ben Morgan.
2: Sailors and Marines serving on the USS Lincoln stepping on dry land for the first time in more than 9 months. The aircraft carrier docking in Thailand after 286 days at sea in support of the U.S. blockade of Iran. Amid reports of plummeting morale on the vessel, President Trump had brushed off concerns about the lengthy deployment, saying the deployment had gone on, quote, not nearly long enough.
3: In Thailand, the Lincoln's commanding officer, Captain Dan Keeler, asked about that.
4: What do you think of some of the comments from, like, the president saying that the deployment wasn't nearly long enough?
5: So the president speaks for himself. That's what I think about that.
3: In Chicago, Christy McGarry, whose son Marshall is a sailor on the Lincoln, told us she was deeply offended.
6: It was extremely offensive, really, and dismissive of the sacrifices that we go through.
2: That report from ABC News Chief White House Correspondent Mary Bruce. A legal setback for the president on a hot-button citizenship issue.
7: President Trump's latest effort to restrict birthright citizenship gets blocked by a federal judge who issued the temporary injunction against executive orders he signed last month until a class-action lawsuit brought by immigrant families and advocacy groups is resolved. U.S. District Judge Deborah Boardman saying the Supreme Court had already determined children born in the U.S. are citizens at birth, even if their parents are unlawfully or temporarily in the country. The executive orders issued in August were aimed at denying citizenship to some U.S.-born children whose parents are deemed alien enemies, who work for foreign governments, or are part of what the administration labeled birth tourism. Lillian Wu, Fox News.
1: Ben already mentioned it, but I feel like we should say it as much as we can, that HF Sinclair is going to be doing more alarm testing today in Tulsa. So they're going to start at 10 o'clock. They say it should be done by noon, but you'll hear an alarm sound. And last time this happened, our phones were blowing up. They're like, what's going on? What is that siren? What is the sound? So if you hear something between 10 and noon, it's HF Sinclair doing some testing. You'll hear sounds and tones coming from their PA system. And we'll say it a bunch. We'll remind you. We have it online as well. Just sent out a push alert on the KRMG app just to let folks know that's what's going to be going on. Want to make sure you heard about it. 7:57, let's check weather and traffic. Here's Chief Meteorologist James Adelot.
8: Skyler, still hot, still a little humid too, and temperatures even a little cooler than the last couple of days, but still close to 10 degrees above average. Upper 90s today and tomorrow, near 100 Saturday, Sunday, and Labor Day too. I'm Chief Meteorologist James Adelot for 96.5 KRMG, Tulsa's news, weather, and traffic.
9: Mostly sunny skies, 82 in Sand Springs and 81 at Tulsa Severe Weather Station.
10: A lot of us all across the metro. We've got slowdowns on Highway 169 northbound and southbound at the BA. Southbound Highway 169 is tough at I-244. Broken Arrow Expressway busy in Broken Arrow through the interchanges and through Midtown. Work zone in Catoosa backed up for all of us. The work zone on the Creek Turnpike and South Broken Arrow, that's tough at Olive. Even Bixby drivers, once you make your way up Memorial to the Creek Turnpike, tough there connecting eastbound as you get through that curve. Speeds improved for northbound 169. Of course, Highway 75, always rough over at the Creek Turnpike. If you're in Midtown, eastbound 44, very tough at the BA. From the Rickert Landscaping and Tree Service Traffic Center, I'm Chase Thompson, 96.5 KRMG, Tulsa's news, weather, and traffic.
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1: Sunshine this morning. We are at 81 degrees, and it'll get up to about upper 90s today. So you're thinking, okay, not 100. That's cool. Well, it's going to feel pretty bad with all the dew point, the humidity. It's going to be a heat index over 100 still, so it's a trade-off. This is the KRMG Morning News. I'm Skyler Cooper. We'll have more on that with the five-day forecast coming up, and we'll go in-depth with Robert Franklin, candidate for Oklahoma Superintendent of Public Instruction, in just a few moments. Our top story this morning, we are following up on the deadly Sand Springs explosion and the legal cases that have followed and what it means for those in the medical marijuana industry. For the Oklahoma Bureau of Narcotics, the deadly explosion in Sand Springs is not an isolated incident. Agency spokesman Mark Woodward says criminal organizations flocked to Oklahoma during the pandemic, with some operations, he says, tied to out-of-state groups, fraudulent licenses, and even Chinese organized crime.
16: We've seen a lot of straw owners where these criminal groups, most of them tied to Chinese organized crime, have paid a local person to claim to be the owner. And then when we do an interview with them, within a few minutes, you can tell this guy doesn't know anything about this farm. He's clearly, this is fraud.
1: Woodward says manufacturing marijuana concentrates, like the business that was out there. Again, he's not talking about this case specifically, but just making comparisons. He says it can be especially dangerous because it involves chemicals like propane, butane, and CO2. He says those chemicals are often seen stored improperly, seen buildings without proper ventilation, and people without the training to handle them. Now, when it comes to Ryan Basham, the man accused of being responsible for that Sand Springs explosion, he was the business owner, there is a hearing to possibly revoke his bond in Tulsa County that's supposed to start at about 8:30 this morning, so just a few minutes away. We will let you know how that goes. 8:02 now, let's check more of the morning's top stories with Ben Morgan.
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8: Still looking at a slight dial back in temps today and tomorrow, but plenty hot for high school football tomorrow evening, and of course for college games too. OU with that home game Friday night will be hot, kickoff temp near 95, and OSU at TU Saturday, 2 o'clock kickoff with a temperature kickoff near 99 to 100.
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0: Tulsa's election headquarters, 96.5 KRMG.
2: After winning the Republican nomination, Robert Franklin will face off against Democrat Jannetty Marshall for Superintendent of Public Instruction in November. Franklin has been involved in nearly every aspect of education, including administration, and he's owned and operated a camp for individuals with disabilities called Make Promises Happen. Franklin telling KRMG that due to some of the negative issues over the past few years, people are cautious about the position.
17: I think people are just really cautious. They're hopeful, but they're cautious because they're realizing that position is an influential position and it can make a difference.
2: Franklin says he wants to take politics out of the position and get back to the basics of teaching reading, math, discipline, and real learning. A plane carrying Department of Homeland Security Secretary Mark Wayne Mullen landing safely after an in-flight emergency.
18: DHS Secretary Mark Wayne Mullen taking to X to confirm a Coast Guard jet he was on had to make an emergency landing at Ronald Reagan Washington National Airport after an engine failure. Mullen, who was traveling from Georgia to Washington, D.C., revealing that the pilot told the airport's control tower there were 14 people on board when the aircraft lost its right engine. DHS oversees the Coast Guard. Mullen posting, the United States Coast Guard pilots made the single engine landing feel routine. No panic, just straight professionalism. Adding, after we landed, the pilots told me that was a first for them. We could not have been in better hands. Kristen Goodwin, Fox News.
2: The Frontier Shores Fire Department in Osage County needs help getting funding for a new station. The department has the money for the concrete in the building, but the project can't move forward without money to cover plumbing and electrical work. Fire Chief Steve Metayas says that the new station would give the department a place to protect its vehicles and prevent weather from causing damage to critical equipment.
19: We all know how winters are, and that is what we fear the most. Keeping a tanker filled or a brush truck filled in the cold, you freeze your pump, freeze your tank, and now you are more of a liability than an asset.
2: The department has two fundraisers coming up, the first on September 19th. They've also set up a GoFundMe with a link to that at KRMG.com. Broken Arrow Public Schools is expanding its construction program from 2 years to four through a partnership with OSU Institute of Technology. Students receive hands-on training in carpentry, masonry, plumbing, electrical work, and construction safety, while also learning employment skills such as filling out job applications and interviewing. Students completing the first three construction academies can earn up to 9 hours of college credit through OSUIT, and some courses can also satisfy high school math requirements. KRMG News Time is 8:06.
1: It's the KRMG Morning News. I'm Skyler Cooper. Time to check weather and traffic. We start with the five-day forecast, which is brought to you by Don Carlton Honda, 4141 South Memorial. Certified meteorologist Laura Mock.
20: Another day, another heat advisory, Skyler. Temperatures today topping out around 98. We may avoid the triple digits in many spots, all because of a little more humidity in the air. Of course, that's going to push the heat index up. So it's a trade-off. Mostly sunny skies today. Winds out of the south, 10 to 20 miles per hour. Tomorrow's high temperature, 99. Mostly sunny, still dry as we head into the holiday weekend. Temperatures hanging out right around 100 Saturday, Sunday, and Monday. From Fox 20. I'm certified meteorologist Laura Mock for 96.5 KRMG, Tulsa's news, weather, and traffic.
9: 79 in Broken Arrow and 81 at Tulsa Severe Weather Station.
10: In Broken Arrow, the expressway is improving and clearing some of that headache near Lynn Lane, Aspen Elm. And then you work your way up to Highway 169. It's still busy on the expressway near I-44. Midtown is in pretty good shape for the BA. Eastbound I-44, you're going to have your slowdown underway at the Broken Arrow Expressway. Most of I-44 looking pretty good otherwise. Work zone for Highway 75, still very rough down at the Creek Turnpike. The Creek Turnpike still very busy in South Broken Arrow. While we're down on the south end, Bixby, your drive looking pretty rough there on Memorial over the River Bridge. We got that congestion down into Bixby. Catoosa's work zone is going to start to improve just a bit. Don't have a collision reported for Highway 169, but I do have a slowdown developing. Hang on, check that. I do have a collision on Highway 169. This has occurred at 805. It's 807. This is fresh. It's northbound. It's going to be near 21st right as you get up to I-44. We'll talk more about that coming up. 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
1: Chase, I got one more traffic thing for you. I just heard from Broken Arrow. They have another one of those wide loads coming through today.
10: Yeah, I just saw something on Fox. Do you know when that is?
1: I do. It's today at 10:30.
10: Oh.
1: When was that I sent you those pictures? A couple weeks ago.
10: Yeah, weeks ago, and our coworker Lindsay got caught up as well once.
1: Yeah, it was on Elm. It was a big, big thing that was slowing down traffic.
10: What's the route? Are they going to be heading north?
1: Yeah, they say this is going to be coming in from Washington, 91st, travel southbound on First Place to deliver a bridge structure. So we'll have to probably map this out and help people figure out what to see. But there are going to be flaggers that will be stopping northbound traffic on First Place as they make their way through the area. And they're just telling people to either avoid the area or be prepared to be slowed down. Because Washington and First Place in Broken Arrow today at 10:30. And sometimes those things can take a little bit of time, as we saw with the one I got caught up in. last week or a couple weeks ago.
10: What is Washington, Skyler?
1: 91st Street.
10: Okay.
1: So first place is just east of Main, which is, if you're familiar with the ballpark right there, there's the Arrowhead Softball Complex. There's a fire station right there at the fire station number 7. So this is just east of Main, so right between Elm and Lynn Lane in Broken Arrow, 10:30 this morning. 8:09 now coming up. We'll talk about Oklahoma now offering digital ID. So if you use an iPhone, you can put your driver's license, your state ID card right there in your Apple wallet. That's coming up in just a bit. But first, we want to introduce you to one of the candidates that is going to be on the ballot in November.
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1: Going in depth with Republican candidate for Oklahoma Superintendent of Public Instruction, Robert Franklin. So over the course of his career, he's done a bunch of different things, including being a special education teacher. He was an assistant principal, a high school principal, assistant superintendent. He spent almost 30 years at Sand Springs Schools. Then he was a associate superintendent at Tulsa Tech, kind of in the career field there. And then now he teaches at OU Tulsa. He told our Kirk McCracken about this campaign and how it felt to win that runoff on August 25th.
17: It was very affirming and very supportive because, you know, we just didn't really know exactly how campaigning was supposed to work. We've never done this kind of thing. But what felt like the grass was really growing under our feet was real. And I think people just, particularly educators and that all people who believe in education really got out to vote. And I think the numbers, more so in a runoff than in the last couple of years.
10: Since we've last
17: people
10: chatted,
17: show up, and that's a really big thing. So that was very affirming. So it was really, kind of the breath underneath the flight that we were hoping to catch.
1: Robert Franklin there running for state school superintendent, and Kirk asked him about, you know, this job, because there was a bit of a time where it was a bit tumultuous. It's been a little different lately with Lyndall Fields in there, who was appointed by the governor. Of course, Mr. Fields said that he would not seek the office, which was what the governor wanted. He just wanted somebody to bridge the gap until the next election. And he asked how voters feel about this position now.
17: They're hopeful, but they're cautious because they're realizing that position is an influential position and it can make a difference, both positively and negatively. And when that position can work in accord with the legislative body and can work in accord with the governor's office, and certainly with educators, then we can move things and we can do some things. But I think they're cautious because of, you know, call it PTSD, call it whatever you want to, say, the culture shock or frustrations. You know, they're like,

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1: Career tech, common ed folks, moms and dads, business folks, to just simply say, let's set out in this first 100 days, let's set out a strategic plan. And let's start to say, if we're going to build literacy and if we're going to build math skills, what are the things that we're going to have to do? And so I think, Kirk, to that point, we can begin to build up some regional service center highlights and try to use some of the expertise that's going on across the state, because there are pockets of excellence that are happening. We just don't highlight them and we don't share that. So we've got to begin to share what is working, and that is definitely a priority.
2: That is Robert Franklin, Republican candidate for Oklahoma Superintendent of Public Instruction. He will face Jannetty Marshall, the Democrat in that race, who is a former Tulsa school board member. They'll face off in November. We'll be talking with her before the election as well. 8:13, let's check weather and traffic now, starting with Chief Meteorologist James.
3: Good morning, Skyler. As we inch toward the Labor Day holiday weekend, we have inched temps down a tad today. Upper 90s for highs, upper 90s again tomorrow too, but near 100, if not a degree or two above, Saturday, Sunday, and Labor Day. From Fox 23, I'm Chief Meteorologist James Adelot for 96.5 KRMG, Tulsa's news, weather, and traffic.
4: 77 in Claremore and 81 at Tulsa Severe Weather Station.
2: And we do have red alert traffic on 169.
5: We were watching this slowdown develop, and it's becoming a pretty good headache. Injury and involved. It's near I-44, so that's right around the 21st area. The backup is already working its way south of 31st down to 41st. This is for those that are trying to get up to I-244. Garnett is going to be your alternate route. We want to start considering that near the Broken Arrow Expressway using Garnett North from 41st all the way to 21st. And if you are traveling I-44 connecting with Highway 169, you're not going to be part of this, but it's northbound 169 right at I-44 where this collision's just occurred. 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
2: So if you're going into Tulsa International Airport, you're going to get on a plane. I don't know if you handle it the way I do. I get my phone out, so I have my boarding pass there. I never print them or have physical boarding passes anymore. Kind of like concert tickets. I used to like physical concert tickets, and I still kind of do because I have a collection of them.
6: Yes.
2: I have a bunch. I have a shoebox full of most of the concerts I've been to. But lately, I get more and more digital tickets, and so I just don't have proof that I went to that show.
6: You don't have proof.
2: No. Nope. But anyway, you know, it's like you get one thing out and then you got to dig in your wallet, get your ID to buy that drink, to get on that plane, whatever it is, to verify with the box office that you need those tickets. Well, in Oklahoma, as of now, you can put your ID on your phone if you have an iPhone in Apple Wallet. 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You can do the same thing with your Oklahoma driver's license or state ID now. And according to Service Oklahoma, it's an easy way to verify your age and ID at those kind of things. Sports venues, airports, restaurants. I did check both Tulsa International and Will Rogers Airport International down at OKC. They both accept digital ID. Now, it's not the full thing. If you're imagining a picture of your license on your phone, it's not quite like that. You have to submit it. You do scan your ID, both sides, submit it to the state, and then they verify it and get you approved. But what you actually see on the other side when it's in your Apple Wallet is a condensed version. Your ID, like your picture, your name, and I guess just your birthday, but it says it's not all of your personal info. So your ID number, your address, and all that sort of stuff, I don't think that's displayed. So they say it's a little secure that way. Also, it's on-device encryption. There's biometric authentication, like your face ID. So that's why they say it's super safe. And it's optional, by the way. It's not like you're gonna have to do this. It's if you want to, you could put it on your phone, and it's free. So it's just for those who want to check it out. There are a couple of requirements. You have to be at least 18, valid physical ID. And by the way, they say keep your ID on you at all times. This doesn't replace it. It's just convenient access if you're, you know, like buying a drink or getting on the plane. So you have to be 18, have a valid physical ID, still have a Class D or CDL or a state ID. Doesn't have to be a driver license. It could be a state ID. You can temporarily deactivate it if you want. You can delete it if you want. But it is open now to apply. And we have a link on KR.

0: 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It was the Oklahoma Mobile ID, right?
1: Yes, that was it.
0: So they don't have it anymore. It might still have it on your phone. And one of our texters earlier said that she can still open the app and see her former ID, but you cannot update that app anymore. So if you want to do this, it has to be through a digital ID Apple Wallet. And so far, I think it's only iPhones. But another texter said, what about Google phones, Androids? I think that's probably coming later. But for now, it's on there. And you can find it on KRMG.com, the KRMG app.
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0: A little scary moment yesterday. A plane carrying DHS Secretary Mark Wayne Mullen had to make an emergency landing in D.C. There was engine failure. He was on a small jet with, I think it was 14, 15 people. They landed safely at Reagan National in the nation's capital after the right engine caught fire. Everyone is okay. And Mullen went on social media later praising the pilots. He said they were very calm. They were professional. It was apparently their first time encountering something like that, but it all ended safely. A man was killed in a construction accident in Sand Springs yesterday. Police say he was working inside a trench when he was tragically crushed. His coworkers were away at lunch. Now, state safety inspectors are going to be looking into the incident. Our top story this morning, the explosion a week ago this morning in Sand Springs that killed two people is bringing attention to the danger that, according to the Oklahoma Bureau of Narcotics, has been around here for years.
3: Mark Woodward with OBN says marijuana concentrate manufacturing can be extremely dangerous.
4: From the process that they're able to use a lot of potentially volatile chemicals, propane, butane, CO2, and oftentimes in that process, it may be stored incorrectly.
3: Woodward says Oklahoma began requiring marijuana businesses to provide a certificate of occupancy in 2023, showing they meet fire code requirements before receiving a license. Woodward says about 85% of businesses didn't have one at the time, and out of nearly 8,000 businesses, roughly 6,000 weren't up to code. He says criminal organizations also moved into Oklahoma during the pandemic, including groups operating through fraudulent licenses and straw organizations, some of which OBN has linked to organized crime. Crystal Kelly, 96.5 KRMG, Tulsa's news, weather, and traffic.
0: Here in just a few minutes, there's a hearing set to begin on Ryan Basham, who was charged with murder in that Sand Springs case. This was set for yesterday morning, as you may have heard as we were talking about it 24 hours ago. It did get pushed back to this morning at 8:30. The DA is asking the court to revoke Basham's bond.
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0: And at 8:20, we're checking the five-day forecast brought to you by Don Carlton Honda, 4141 South Memorial, with certified meteorologist Laura Mock. Morning, Laura.
5: Good morning, Skylar.
0: We'll feel a little bit different today. I'm not sure it'll feel better, though.
5: Yeah, we're changing the temperature by a couple degrees, and we're bringing the humidity up a touch as well.
0: Five-day forecast, any relief yet?
5: Oh, not yet. Not any significant relief. Today's high temperature, 98, mostly sunny skies with south winds 10 to 20 miles per hour. Tomorrow's high temperature, 99, mostly sunny, and we're staying dry this weekend. 100 on Saturday, and we're likely staying in the triple digits through the rest of the holiday weekend. Still hot all the way through the middle of next week. From Fox 23, I'm certified meteorologist Laura Mock for 96.5 KRMG, Tulsa's news, weather, and traffic.
3: Sunny skies, 77 in Bixby and 81 at Tulsa Severe Weather Station.
0: We have red alert traffic northbound on 169.
6: Yeah, that's a rough spot for a collision, and it's even tougher learning here that it's in one of the center lanes, not one of the center lanes. It's in the center lane of northbound Highway 169, just north of 21st. Thank you for the text here, and you can always send us in traffic info. Safely send that text to 918-921-0965. That backup is already down to 41st in the Broken Arrow Expressway. Garnet is your alternate route. Using it, let's say, from 51st all the way up to I-44. That's northbound on Garnet, avoiding a good 2-mile backup on Highway 169 northbound. Catoosa's work zone is cleared up. South Broken Arrow improving. Bixby's also improving on Memorial. Still a little rough on Highway 75 northbound at the Creek Turnpike. From the Rickert Landscaping and Tree Service Traffic Center, I'm Chase Thompson, 96.5 KRMG, Tulsa's news, weather, and traffic.
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7: just FYI, you don't even need a boarding pass anymore at the airport. All you have to have is your ID.
0: Now, he's talking about security, right? Because to get on the plane, you still scan your boarding pass.
1: Yeah, I've always showed my boarding pass.
0: I think he's just talking about TSA. But yeah, that's what we were referring to. Is you're going through the security line, you can use that digital ID instead of your physical ID if you'd like to. It's 8:22.
8: I'm April Hill with Steve Berg. We've got some Gene Simmons tickets to give away.
9: And more on why a plane carrying Department of Homeland Security Secretary Mark Wayne Mullen made an emergency landing.
8: Plus, we'll have what happens in court today with the Sand Springs explosion case. Tune into the KRMG Afternoon News with Hill and Berg.
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0: 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As a reminder, stream us from your smart speakers. Just say, Alexa, play KRMG. Coming up after 8:30, a cool event we're going to be doing with our friends at Make-A-Wish Oklahoma down the road on Highway 75 in Beggs. We'll tell you about how you could participate, a chance to win, to be there with us. And we'll have much more on this morning's top stories away here, just a few minutes away on the KRMG Morning News. Right now, we want to check Red Alert Traffic with Chase.
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6: Yeah, and the backup is now getting through the BA interchange. This collision is up closer to I-44 north of 21st. As it occurred, it was impacting the center lane, and that's the worst spot because you don't know to scoot to the left or scoot to the right until we get everyone all over on one side of the roadway. Again, we're backed up for over 2 miles. Garnett would be your alternate route using it north from the Broken Arrow Expressway to I-44. Southbound Highway 169, you look okay near I-44 down through the Broken Arrow Expressway. You're moving along with no headache. 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
27: Good morning. It is 8:30. I'm Skyler Cooper. This is the KRMG Morning News. Right now, we have sunny skies. We are holding steady at 82 degrees, but we'll get up to upper 90s today, slightly below 100 for a change, but very muggy, so it's still going to feel pretty hot. 5-day forecast is on the way, and more of the morning's top stories just ahead. We're going to start with our top story we're following right now. It's the latest on the Sand Springs explosion and really the fallout that's happening after this, the discussions that are coming from it. We've been talking with the Oklahoma Bureau of Narcotics about these types of marijuana operations, that one that was in Sand Springs. And while OBN spokesperson Mark Woodward says he can't comment on that specific case, he tells us trouble in the industry is nothing new around here. And he says the state saw an influx of criminal organizations during the pandemic. Some of those, he says, were tied to organized crime.
1: We had the cheapest license in the country. You're talking about $3,000. Some places it's over $100,000. Arkansas is $200,000. We had the most liberal law in the country. Even California's marijuana laws are tighter than ours. So it was kind of a perfect storm of coming to Oklahoma.
27: He says back in 2023, the state responded to the widespread safety concerns by requiring those businesses to get a certificate of occupancy, proving they met the fire code requirements before their license was approved. Now, a hearing in the Ryan Basham case for the Sand Springs situation is set to begin right now. The DA is asking for his bond to be revoked. We'll let you know how that goes. 8:32 now. More of the morning's top stories with Ben Morgan.
3: It's not exactly a cool down, but we'll drop temps a few degrees today.
4: We will dial back temps just a slight bit today and tomorrow, but still awfully hot, not only for high school football tomorrow night and OU, but we've got Oklahoma State at Tulsa Saturday midday. That's going to be a kickoff temp. A sunburn special of 99 degrees. No rain in sight through the holiday weekend, but it will stay hot.
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3: Republican candidate Robert Franklin will face off against Democrat Jeannette Marshall for superintendent of public instruction in the November general election. Franklin telling KRMG the state needs to build up the teacher workforce.
5: We've got to rebuild this teacher workforce because no matter what our standards are, no matter how far we want to go, if we don't have those warriors that are well-trained in front of us, we're in deep trouble, and we've never had it like this.
3: Franklin has been involved in nearly every aspect of education, including administration and teaching at the high school and college level. He's also owned and operated a camp for individuals with disabilities called Make Promises Happen. Franklin says as superintendent, he needs to find the positives and shine a light on them. The Oklahoma Medical Marijuana Authority is now responding to criticism following last week's deadly explosion at a Sand Springs marijuana extraction facility. OMMA says Solo's Extracts was operating under a current license at the time of the explosion, although court documents say that the license had not been transferred to the facility's new owner, Ryan Basham. OMMA says its most recent inspection found the facility was not operating at the time, but the agency has not disclosed when that inspection occurred or what inspector found. Basham faces two counts of felony murder in connection with the explosion and additional charges involving an alleged illegal marijuana operation near Kellyville. If you hear sirens going off in West Tulsa today, there is no need to panic. HF Sinclair says it will be performing an alarm test at its Tulsa refinery around 10 o'clock this morning. They say that test is expected to go until around noon. They state that during the test, you may see employees of the refinery gathered at the fence line. The company says that these tests are done to validate emergency response plans and to learn from them. Tulsa police arresting a man for aggravated DUI and reckless driving.
7: Police say an officer spotted a truck near 11th and Garnett Tuesday night that nearly lost control while turning onto Garnett. The officer pulled the driver over. They say he claimed to have only had one drink a few hours earlier, but the man struggled to follow instructions for the field sobriety test and the officer arrested him. A breathalyzer later showed the man's blood alcohol level was 0.18, more than twice the legal limit. Grant Merrill, 96.5 KRMG, Tulsa's news, weather, and traffic.
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27: Checking the five-day forecast brought to you by Don Carlton Honda, 4141 South Memorial, with certified meteorologist Laura Mock.
8: Still no rain in the short-term forecast, Skyler. We are staying sunny and dry as we head into the weekend. Today's high temperature, 98. We may avoid the triple digits, all because of a little extra humidity in the air. We'll have south winds 10 to 20 miles per hour with mostly sunny skies. Tomorrow, high temperature of 99, right around 100. Saturday, Sunday, and Monday, and it looks like much of next week will be dry and hot. From Fox 23, I'm certified meteorologist Laura Mock for 96.5 KRMG, Tulsa's news, weather, and traffic.
9: Sunny skies, 77 in Sepulpa and 81 at Tulsa Severe Weather Station.
27: And red alert traffic on 169. Chase.
10: Yeah, injury collision north of 21st near I-44. When it occurred, lanes were blocked. We had the backup get over the Broken Arrow Expressway for a short period. We were not moving at all. We do have some traffic flowing now, but your backup again is starting near 51st. And this collision is all the way up near 21st. That's a lot of drivers. If you want to avoid some of that, Garnett is going to be your alternate route. 51st and Garnett's pretty busy right now near the Broken Arrow Explosive. But north of that, 41st and Garnett, along with 31st and 21st and Garnett, are in pretty good shape. Looking at a traffic light causing some issues, thank you to Kip here on the text line. 31st and Memorial, it's out, it's offline. That's a four-way stop, and that's going to be pretty rough for you. Highway 75, rough at the Creek Turnpike. That's just your work zone for the south end of Tulsa Hills. If you are an Oklahoma sports fan, don't miss the all-new Oklahoma Overtime, weeknights at 10:30 on Fox 23. It's Oklahoma's only live statewide sports show with Kobe Daniels and a sports team covering the Thunder, college football, high school sports, plus exclusive access to coaches and players. 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
12: 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Structured notes aren't for everyone, and you need to review the prospectus for risks associated with this structured note or any structured note we have available in the future. Call us at 918-262-2000 if you want to know what a SpaceX note is currently paying.
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27: Here, the KRMG Morning News. Going to be 98 this afternoon. And you're like, okay, great. No triple digits, but it's going to be super muggy. So it's certainly going to feel hotter than it's actually going to be. So heat index is going to be up there today. Check the forecast here coming up in just a couple of minutes. We're watching 169, that crash there on the highway. Chase will have an update in the traffic center. Start with more of the morning's top stories and Ben Morgan.
3: The FBI is working to learn if a Tulsa man indicted on several counts of sexual assault has any more victims.
14: Court documents show 24-year-old DeLeon Milford Cooks forced two victims who feared kidnapping, serious injury, or death to engage in sexual activity. Investigators say he also strangled both victims and used a weapon to assault them. Agents think he started targeting women back in 2023. They have not released his photo. If you believe you were one of his victims or you have information that could help investigators, you're asked to contact the FBI at FBI.gov.
3: That's Fox 23 and KRMG's Michelle Lynn. The Oklahoma Attorney General's office says the city of Claremore cannot charge more than $17,000 to fulfill an open records request connected to a controversial arrest earlier this year. Community activist Darren Blanchard was arrested for trespassing after speaking at a town hall concerning a proposed data center, and his attorney later submitted an extensive request for city records. The city defended their $17,000 plus charge as reasonable because of the size of the request. But the Attorney General's office says Claremore failed to post a required schedule of fees and therefore cannot charge search fees.
27: As America marks the 25th anniversary of the attacks of September 11th, 2001, we're sharing some of the stories of lives touched by the tragedy.
15: I'm Tanya J. Powers, and these are the stories of 9/11. Frank Siller's brother, Stephen, a New York City firefighter, was headed home after finishing his shift in Brooklyn on the morning of 9/11.
16: He hears on the radio scanner, because he was on his way home, as I said, to play golf with us, and he hears that the North Tower was hit and turns his truck around, goes back to his firehouse.
15: There, he
0: did what hundreds of other first responders did that day, answered the call.
16: He gets his gear, puts it in the back of his truck, drives to the mouth of Brooklyn Battery Tunnel. You can't drive into New York. Cars abandoned all throughout the whole tunnel. Mm-hmm. He puts his gear on and runs into the tunnel, you know, 60 pounds of fire gear. And that tunnel's almost 2 miles long, goes up West Street into what we believe to the South Tower, because that's where other squad members were recovered. And while going up those stairs and saving people, he gave up his life.
0: The Tunnel to Towers Foundation was created to honor his sacrifice, and it now supports military veterans, first responders, and their families.
27: That is Tanya J. Powers. And by the way, last night I started a new documentary. There seems to be about one a year that comes out. And here on the 25th anniversary, there's a Netflix documentary called Turning Point Generation 9/11. I only got about half an hour in. It got kind of late, but it was with people who are largely kids and young family members of victims who died in the attack. So there was one person who was only 10 months old when it happened. She never really knew her dad, but he was in the towers. And there's those kinds of stories. It's a little different than the usual type of documentary you've seen over the years. It's on Netflix, again, called Turning Point Generation 9/11. 8:12, let's go ahead and check weather and traffic. We have red alert to get to on 169. 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
4: Skyler, still hot, still a little humid too, and temperatures even a little cooler than the last couple of days, but still close to 10 degrees above average. Upper 90s today and tomorrow, near 100 Saturday, Sunday, and Labor Day too. I'm Chief Meteorologist James Adelon for 96.5 KRMG, Tulsa's news, weather, and traffic.
9: 78 in Owosso, mostly sunny, and 81 at Tulsa Severe Weather Station.
27: And our red alert trouble is northbound on 169.
10: Yeah, and this is in East Tulsa, Skyler, not South Tulsa or North Tulsa. So we're looking there through the triangle, the BA interchange up to I-44. The slowdown is starting south of the Broken Arrow Expressway. In fact, if you're leaving South Tulsa, you may want to exit off at 61st. You're going to get some of that congestion just north of 61st, especially at 51st. But again, this earlier collision is up near I-44. Some lanes were blocked as it occurred. Garnett's the alternate route. We got all of our intersections now becoming busy for 21st to 31st and 41st and Garnett. Mingo is on the other side of Highway 169, but a reminder, Mingo is not a good idea. It does kind of end at 31st. It becomes more of a neighborhood street, and it really ends at 21st, but that's only on northbound Highway 169, the I-44 area, backing all the way south of the BA. 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
27: Coming up, I'll tell you how to join us at Wobbles for Wishes next week down in Beggs. On the other side of the break, how the Oklahoma AG's office stepped in on the city of Claremore wanting to charge $17,000 for an open records request.
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21: Three.
27: The crew of the aircraft carrier USS Abraham Lincoln has streamed into Thailand, part of their port call after the ship's lengthy deployment to the Middle East. It had supported the U.S. war against Iran and set a record with over 280 days at sea.
21: Two.
27: The Oklahoma AG's office says the city of Claremore cannot charge $17,000 for an open records request, as it was trying to do after a man who was arrested at a data center meeting months ago asked for some information. That's Darren Blanchard. He was cuffed and removed from a meeting. His attorney filed an open records request, and the city said that the $17,000 charge was what they said was reasonable and prudent given the breadth of the request, but the assistant AG says they cannot charge that amount.
21: One.
27: Our top story this morning, the deadly explosion in Sand Springs 1 week ago today, is just the latest example of what the Oklahoma Bureau of Narcotics says can happen when marijuana businesses ignore safety rules.
22: OBN's Mark Woodward says concentrate manufacturing often involves highly flammable or dangerous substances, including propane and butane. He says agents have found chemicals stored improperly, inadequate ventilation, and workers who aren't properly trained to handle the chemicals.
1: The molds, the metals, the pesticides from China, even U.S. illegal pesticides and herbicides that are being applied to plants, all could be very harmful to patients. And some of those people who are growing it illegally using illegal chemicals and cutting corners are selling it to dispensaries.
22: Woodward says Oklahoma became a magnet for criminal marijuana operations during the pandemic, with many organizations using fraudulent licenses and straw businesses. Woodward says some were connected to organized crime groups outside Oklahoma. Crystal Kelly, 96.5 KRMG, Tulsa's news, weather, and traffic.
27: And we are waiting on word from the hearing where Ryan Basham was, there was a hearing set for a few minutes ago to get started at 8:30 on whether his bond would be revoked in Tulsa County.
19: 96.5 KRMG, Tulsa's news, weather, and traffic is your home for the three big things you need to know.
27: And now the five-day forecast brought to you by Don Carlton Honda, 4141 South Memorial, with certified meteorologist Laura Mock. Morning, Laura.
8: Good morning, Skylar.
27: So maybe not 100 today, but there's a catch.
8: It's the humidity. Mm. Yeah, a little extra moisture in the air may keep us out of the triple digits this afternoon, but with the humidity, the heat index is pushed up a little more.
27: And we're staying hot in the five-day forecast.
8: Yes, we are staying in the upper 90s or 100s for the next several days. 98 today, mostly sunny, winds out of the south, 10 to 20 miles per hour. 99 tomorrow, and then 100 again on Saturday. We're staying right around 100 Sunday and Monday. From Fox 23, I'm certified meteorologist Laura Mock for 96.5 KRMG, Tulsa's news, weather, and traffic.
22: 79 in Broken Arrow and 81 at Tulsa Severe Weather Station.
27: Red alert traffic, it's on 169.
10: And it's northbound near I-44. The backup is all the way south of the Broken Arrow Expressway. So numerically, that's from 21st where the scene is. And the headache is all the way south of 51st. Garnett is going to be your alternate route. Now, if you're on the Broken Arrow Expressway approaching Garnett and Highway 169, you do want to scoot over to the left. Those right-hand lanes are backed up. And again, that's because that collision on northbound 169. Taking a live look here at our camera at 61st or Jam Cam with the ODOT perspective. And yeah, it's rough. That's over a 3 mile headache right now. If we get away from that, most of the metro is in pretty good shape. Highway 75 is improving at the Creek Turnpike on the south end of Tulsa Hills. A Creek Turnpike a little busy for South Broken Arrow at Olive. 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
10: It's 8:54. Thank you so much for listening to the KRMG Morning News. I'm Skyler Cooper. Frank Kilmeade coming up after 9 o'clock. And coming up next week, it's Wobbles for Wishes. Back. We're back with Make-A-Wish Oklahoma and 96.5 KRMG. And we want to have you come with us. We can send you and three of your friends to participate in the event to benefit Make-A-Wish. It's a clay shooting tournament. And we're going to be down there doing our best, talking smack to one another, because that's what we do around here. I'll be practicing in the next couple of days, hopefully, because I haven't done that in years. But I agreed to come down there and join everybody at Snake Creek Shooting Sports and Begs, Friday the 11th, 8 to 2. Pew, pew. Yeah, well, that's kind of like a shotgun sound. You might want to work on that.
11: I'm glad you're not going to practice in your backyard.
10: Not my backyard, no. Not mine, but my brother has plenty of land, so, and he's got all the gear. So we're going to go practice out there in Skytook. But if you want to join us, we're going to give away this foursome for you. So go to KRMG.com, the KRMG app, and enter now and to join us down at Snake Creek. And I heard some stories about last year. I didn't go last year, but I know Steve Knoll went, April went, Levi went, and one of our sales guys who apparently took a pump shotgun and it slowed him down, you know, trying to reload. And so when the second one flew, he was late and
12: he
10: missed.
12: He probably thought he'd be cool doing that.
10: It might look cool in a movie.
11: I could take a guess as to who that was.
10: Yeah? I don't know what I'm... the shell and everything? Okay.
13: You told me to get better at the sound.
10: So. Oh, all right. Yeah, it's a little closer.
14: I think we got the full experience there, tip to tail.
10: There you go. So we'll give it a shot and hope to see you down there as well.
11: Give it a shot.
10: Yeah.
13: Oh, man.
10: Meant to do that. Tomorrow on the KRMG Morning News, we'll help you find some things to do around town. We'll talk with Brian Kilmeade about everything that's going on in the news this week. And we'll get you into the weekend, Labor Day weekend. We're going to be back on Monday, by the way. We're just going to start later at 6 o'clock for the KRMG Morning News. And by the way, I mentioned this earlier, just one more reminder that Fox 23 is changing some things on Monday, too. They are going to move their whole show, their morning show, from 4 to 9 to 5 to 10. So they all get to sleep in a little bit later, and they'll start at 5 a.m. just like we do here on KRMG. Have a great day. We'll talk to you later. Make sure you check back in throughout the day for updates on this top story we've had for you and the KRMG Afternoon News with Hill and Berg at 4. 8:57. 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
15: Good morning, Skyler. As we inch toward the Labor Day holiday weekend, we have inched temps down a tad today. Upper 90s for highs, upper 90s again tomorrow too, but near 100, if not a degree or two above. Saturday, Sunday, and Labor Day. From Fox 23, I'm Chief Meteorologist James Adelot for 96.5 KRMG, Tulsa's news, weather, and traffic.
16: Sunny skies, 78 in Catoosa and 81 at Tulsa Severe Weather Station.
10: And red alert traffic with Chase.
17: Yeah, collision's going to be near I-44, that 21st area for northbound Highway 169. And looking at that jam cam in that vicinity, I occasionally just see a couple of cars traveling there on northbound 169 over I-44. It's just south of that where we do have lanes blocked with an injury collision. And that backup is all the way south of the VA interchange. You're getting in your congestion near 61st. Your alternate route is Garnett, using it north. From south of the Broken Arrow Expressway, taking Garnett north all the way up to I-44. From the Rickert Landscaping and Tree Service Traffic Center, I'm Chase Thompson, 96.5 KRMG, Tulsa's news, weather, and traffic.
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23: The explosion in Sand Springs is now bringing attention to a danger that the Oklahoma Bureau of Narcotics says has been seeing for years.
17: We continue with a terrible drive in East Tulsa. It's an injury collision with lanes blocked of northbound Highway 169 near I-44. That's at 21st. The backup is all the way over the VA south of 51st. That's 3 miles. You want to avoid that. Use Garnett North as your alternate route. I'm Chase Thompson.
23: Sounds rough. Thank you, Chase. It is 9 o'clock. We've got sunny skies and 83 degrees in Tulsa from the KRMG 24-hour Fox News Center. I'm Ben Morgan with team coverage of our top stories. For the Oklahoma Bureau of Narcotics, dangerous marijuana operations aren't anything new. Mark Woodward with OBN says Oklahoma saw an influx of criminal organizations during the pandemic, and some of those operations were tied to organized crime.
24: We had the cheapest license in the country. You're talking about $3,000. Some places it's over $100,000. Arkansas is $200,000. We had the most liberal law in the country. Even California's marijuana laws are tighter than ours. So it was kind of a perfect storm of coming to Oklahoma.
23: Woodward says back in 2023, the state responded to the widespread safety concerns by requiring marijuana businesses to provide a certificate of occupancy, proving they meet fire code requirements before their licenses are approved. Ryan Basham has been charged in connection with that deadly Sand Springs explosion and is set to be in court today to find out if his bond gets revoked. Team coverage, the Oklahoma Medical Marijuana Authority is responding to criticism following last week's deadly explosion in Sand Springs.
14: Oh, MMA says Solos Extracts was operating under a current license at the time of the explosion, although court documents say that license had not been transferred to the facility's new owner, Ryan Basham. OMMA says its most recent inspection found the facility was not operating at the time, but the agency has not disclosed when that inspection occurred or what inspectors found. Basham faces two counts of felony murder in connection with the explosion and additional charges involving an alleged illegal marijuana operation near Kellyville. Grant Merrill, 96.5 KRMG, Tulsa's news, weather, and traffic.
23: Tulsa's most accurate and dependable five-day forecast. Three big things you need to know. And we've got the Brian Kilmeade Show next at 9:02.
20: Tulsa's forecast. Sunshine, showers, wind, and possibly all three before lunch. Don't guess. Get the latest weather updates and plan your day the smart way.
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1: We'll keep things hot through the afternoon. 98 are high. It's a little cooler than we were yesterday. 99 Friday, Saturday, Sunday, and Labor Day. Hot, dry, high temps 100 to 102. From Fox 23, I'm Chief Meteorologist James Adelot for 96.5 KRMG, Tulsa's news, weather, and traffic.
0: Right now we have sunny skies. It is 83 degrees in Tulsa.
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0: Little change in the number of new employment claims for last week.
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0: Feminist activist and author Gloria Steinem has died at the age of 92.
3: One.
0: And it is KRMG breaking news. Tulsa County District Attorney Steve Kunzweiler telling KRMG that bond has been revoked for Ryan Basham, the man accused of being responsible for the deadly explosion in Sand Springs last week. It is 9:06. I'm Ben Morgan on 96.5 KRMG, Tulsa's news, weather, and traffic.
4: From high atop Fox News headquarters in New York City, always seeking solutions, never sowing division. It's Brian Kilmeade.
5: Hi, everyone. So glad you're there. I come to you from 48th and 6th in Midtown Manhattan, heard around the country, around the world. We got a busy, busy hour coming your way. Also, I hope to get your calls and get your perspective on what's taking place as we get set to really focus on the midterms. Because after Labor Day, it is a flat-out sprint, especially considering on a social note, everyone's talking football. On a societal note, most people go back to school, whether it's teaching or actually back to school, or you're affected because your kids go back to school, your grandkids. Josh Krashauer on that. People get busier, and then we're talking about voting, and all the candidates feel the urgency. And if you're going to spend, that's when you spend. Josh Krashauer on that. Julian Epstein standing by. He's taking a look at what's left of his party. Can he even identify it anymore? Let's get to, before we get to Julian, the big three.
6: Number three.
7: The last democratically legitimate National Assembly in Venezuela was the 2015 National Assembly. We don't just want there to be an election. Election is important. But we want to make sure that it leads to a republic, to an enduring republic that has elections on a regular basis.
5: That's true. I don't know if one, they're mutually exclusive, but when are there going to be elections in Venezuela? It's been a big victory so far for the President of the United States. He says he does not want to rush it and upend that society and get back into politics. But sooner or later, I think it's a great example for Cuba. Well, we know that country, that island is ready to fall.
6: Number two.
8: The economic pressure for sure is moving the people and creating great strains on that regime. And you're going to have divisions within the regime, particularly the political class and those hardliners that are part of the IRGC.
5: Roger Zakheim, a Reagan Institute, Iran. America slowly taking back the strait as President Trump asked the Iranian people, hey, rise up. Well, Mr. President, I have an idea. Get them some guns and let the Mossad go back to their assassination squad.
6: Number one.
9: Whether you're a good president or a great president, you lose the midterms. We're going to turn that around because there's no reason for it. I'm going to get many of you people are running, and I'll be at every one of your state, your cities, wherever it is that you're running.
5: That is President Trump. Midterms are here as Republicans gear up for their convention. Elon Musk gets ready to spend, and Dems look ready to lock up the House or Senate, or do they? Republicans still have a say in this. We'll talk about it and what happens in the sprint to November. And joining us now is Julian Epstein. Julian, for those people who think that the socialist thing is done, that yeah, you got Chris Rabb and you got Chevalier in New York City and some others, and maybe El Sayed, who's in denial, but we all know he is. And maybe Troy Jackson. It looks like something else is brewing in New Hampshire. You got a candidate coming out of nowhere with something like $200,000 has closed within 10 points of a sitting congressman in Pappas. Does this surprise you? New Hampshire.
10: It surprised me for New Hampshire, yeah. I've been watching that race for, you know, a number of months, and it surprises me. But, you know, again, I think it's still the same thing. It is about 10% of the electorate. They have an oversized share in Democratic primaries. They're very well organized. The Democratic Party machine is breaking down. And the Democratic Party is making the mistake of the sort of Faustian bargain of getting into bed with, I think, what is a borderline satanic cult that just wants to slash and burn everything that we know, wants to destroy our economic, political, legal systems, and is outwardly bigoted, outwardly racist. And I think it's both Democratic Party incompetence at the campaign level, at the get out the vote level. And I think it's just sort of weakness on part of the leadership to say, we're going to get into bed with these people who really want to destroy the country. So it's not surprising to me that it's happening. I think it's an expression of a Democratic Party in decay.
5: Karashima Manzur is her name. She's closing the gap now. She's got momentum, not that much money, but she does have the DSA. They seem to know where the soft spots into an election. Mansour's supporters list her policies, 27% approve, and politics are of her ideology, 22%. But for the most part, she's for the same thing, Medicare for all, defund ICE. And I guess she picks from the carousel of craziness, and that is no more borders, no more cops, no more Pentagon, no more Senate. I mean, that's just crazy. It seems like you and Rahm Emanuel are the only one who will call this out.
10: Yeah, and Fetterman. I mean, I think this is the logical extension of two things. One is when you tell people you're living in an oppressor-oppressed country, which is a huge lie, eventually people will start to believe these things. And I think a lot of young voters are thinking, hey, we don't have to work to build for the next generation the way every other generation has done. And we can, you know, sort of buy into this oppressor-oppressed framework and look to a welfare state and to whatever identity we want to adopt in the moment. And that will be our sort of way out of having to do the hard work for the next generation. I think the Democratic Party has made a shift in the last 10 years where it's sort of gradually adopted that worldview. And this is what you get when you have, you know, the party leadership, academic professors all over the country feeding this

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1: Having trouble running from their past. And it's stuff that they just said a few years ago. And it kind of heartens me to think how far we've come from hating America, taking down statues, to funding the police was actually everywhere. And climate change was a religion. This is James Tallarico, who's got a 1 or 2 point lead over Ken Paxton for the Senate race in Texas. This is him in 2020, cut three.
2: And also thankful that young activists have really drawn the link between climate change and white supremacy and capitalism in our country. And I think only ending the ways that all three of those oppressive systems work together are we going to be able to begin the process of dismantling them.
1: I mean, that was the trifecta of idiocy. Climate change, right, and white supremacy? What are you talking about?
3: I think this guy is a nutcase. But again, what is happening, if you pull the camera back here, Brian, there's two things. One is Democrats don't have any ideas about building for the future. There's nothing like we had in the Clinton administration where we're building a bridge to the 21st century. So what do? They get into this victimization thing. Arthur Brooks at Harvard has talked a lot about this. When you tell people they're victims, they're living in an oppression society, it is very easy to manipulate them at that point. When you tell people they're a victim, it's very, very easy to sort of manipulate them, to put them into this sort of hedonic state. And that's what the Democratic Party has been doing. The way it's been trying to gain votes as a shrinking party with shrinking public approval rates is it's doing a couple of things. One is it's opening the borders, hoping it will bring in new voters for them and future generations. But two is it's just constant telling people that they are victims. And when you tell people they are victims, you can manipulate them to believe almost anything. And that's exactly what the Democratic Party ideology has been for the last 5 to 10 years.
1: You know, it's interesting, Julian, you came out and you say, you know, unhappy you are with the Democratic Party. You say, yeah, I can't buy into this. Well, I'm surprised a guy like Bill Clinton, who
3: Me too.
1: Has nothing to do with anything that he stood for. Whatever you think about his personal transgressions, he didn't run on this. What about Barack Obama in 2008? You know, this guy last time he was in power, he should be like, hey, guys, what are you doing? What are you doing at the party? I'm not going to bat to the mayor of New York City. I'm going to go to bat for, you know, maybe Haley Stevens. Yeah, I'm going to go to bat in areas which I'm needed that reflects what I believe in. So if you're not going to condemn it, why embrace it? They're embracing it. Hillary Clinton says it's healthy.
3: Yeah, I'm really disappointed by that. I mean, Barack Obama running against gay marriage when he first ran back in 2008, 2009, you know, a lot of his positions would be considered fascist by the modern day Democratic Party. Bill Clinton, you compare Bill Clinton's positions with Donald Trump's positions, there's a hell of a lot of overlap. Clinton's even to the right of Trump on issues like policing, on issues like trade, on a whole host of issues, on welfare reform. And, you know, I think these guys just don't want to be voted off the island. They want to continue to be feted. They want to continue to be, you know, the great leaders, this great statesman of the party. And I think they just don't want to be attacked. You know, Obama came out against wokeism in, I think it was 2019. He made a speech against wokeism and he was cremated. I mean, he was just creamed, rather. And he was pushed back and the flying monkeys of the left went at him hard. And that was sort of the last time he did it. You know, he's come out talking about affirmative action, how we need to roll back affirmative action. He's talked about sort of woke. And every time he's done it, he's really been attacked really hard and he stopped doing it now. And so these guys think it is better to switch than fight. And that's what they're doing. And it's disappointing. And I think it's a slow march off a cliff for the Democratic Party. You know, you noticed the vote the other day. I wrote this piece for the Post saying Johnson should take up this vote of condemnation of the socialists. And you got 10 Democrats voting with him, 8 voting with him and 2 abstaining. I think Johnson screwed up that vote because he included the Save America Act. If you had taken the Gottheimer resolution on that, which is beautifully written, I mean, if you haven't seen the text, you should go and read the text. It is a beautiful indictment of socialism and quasi-socialism. If he had taken that text and put that on the floor, I think you would have gotten 70 Democrats voting against it. And why? That's important because it not only creates a statement from the smart, sane Democrats against socialism and quasi-socialism, but it sets the stage for a new parliamentary style democracy, Brian, where you can have a caucus of 80 Democrats that would be willing to work with Mike Johnson, say the Democrats take over in November.

0: you have this caucus that is willing to say no to the extreme left, and that could work with Johnson and give Johnson a working majority, at least on some votes. But you have to have that break. You have to have that exit. And there was a real opportunity for an exit on that vote on 2 days ago. And I think Johnson sort of screwed it up. I think they had to bring the Gottheimer resolution back to the floor and see how many Democrats. You get 80 Democrats voting with voting to condemn the socialists. Johnson's got a new caucus of people that he can work with in next Congress.
1: Yeah, I want you to hear what Speaker Johnson said yesterday when Hakeem Jeffries lost his mind when two people jumped ship. Like you said, why not just do a clean bill condemning socialism and you'll know exactly where Democrats stand and where they don't. Instead, they put in a couple other things that made no sense, too, including the Vote America or the Save America Act. I don't understand the methods behind it, but he's Speaker. So here's what he said about Hakeem Jeffries and the problems he's having already. Cut nine.
2: I'm not going to tell Leader Jeffries how to run his conference. I have to run my own. We have difficulty sometimes passing rules. We would have gotten the votes yesterday one way or the other. I was a bit surprised a couple of Democrats came over, but he's got to deal with his own problems. He has quite a bit of them mounting right now. The communists are taking over the Democrat Party. They're winning elections around the country. They have defied his endorsements, even in his home turf of New York City, even in his own literal backyard in the Bronx. So Hakeem has a lot of problems he's got to manage. I'm going to take care of my own, and we'll see what happens.
1: So, you know, he's got to figure it out. So if he becomes Speaker, he'll have one day. If he does get Speaker, he'll have one day to celebrate. And do you think that if he does become Speaker, he's going to have the same problems that Johnson did because of the socialists?
0: Oh, I think Johnson did a brilliant job keeping his caucus together, given the fractured nature of our both parties. So I think
1: they kicked out a Speaker and you know, Speaker McCarthy.
0: Yeah, who I think Kevin, I thought was a great Speaker. Very effective Speaker, but, you know, people have different views on that. But no, I think Hakeem Jeffries' problems will be much worse. I don't think he has control of the caucus. I think the, you know, the socialists are this sort of fever swamp cult. It's sort of this pagan religion, and they are, you know, they are in this sort of cathartic state. They're not willing to reason. They just think that slash and burn is going to be the approach, and they've got a lot of progressives. You know, they talk about it only being a small percentage of the Democrats. A lot of the progressives agree with the DSA agenda. So I think you're talking about a split right down the middle of about 100 members on each side. And I think it'll be very difficult to manage. But what I think you're seeing, Brian, is a Democratic Party that's dying, notwithstanding all of the big tent rhetoric and this sort of lie. The same people that told us Biden should run in 24 are the same people are telling us this big tent lie. And no, I think you're seeing the party that is beginning to disintegrate. The crack in the wall was the vote the other day. I think it's a much bigger division. I think it's about 70, 80 members that want to depart from the socialist wing. And I think it'll be very hard for Jeffries to pass anything meaningful. I mean, certainly, you know, so if you just take Medicare for All, for example, people have talked about that.
1: He doesn't
0: forever.
1: Want it.
0: Every time that comes up. Yeah, but every time it comes up for a vote, you've got 106, 170 million people that get their insurance through employer-based systems, and they like their insurance. Why do you want to give that up for higher taxes?
1: Right. That's what Hakeem Jeffries said, Julian. He said, I don't want Medicare for All. So I just want you to hear Van Jones, because I want you to feel better about your position. Cut. Let's listen.
3: Abdul, who, you know, I work with at CNN, I know Abdul, his positions on Israel and foreign policy are insane. They're not reasonable reactions to anything. Look, some Democrats are going to say that we should condition military aid, that, you know, Israel's gone too far in Gaza and in the West Bank and in Lebanon. We're going to put some conditions on you. I think that's a defensible position if you're a Democrat. That's not Abdul's position. There are people who say we shouldn't be paying for any of the military.
1: Since we're running out of time, he goes on to say, Abdul, this guy says, El Sayed, that I don't think they should get anything for the Iron Dome. No defensive weapons. I don't care how much Israel wants to pay. We should cut them off. Final thought about that. This guy's within winning by a point in Michigan.
0: Yeah, I don't think he'll win. I hope he doesn't win. But this is a large part of the Democratic Party that is aligning themselves with the Nazis and the terrorists in the Middle East, Hamas, who has an exterminationist ideology. They don't want peace. This isn't about land. This has always been about, since 1990, exterminating the Jews. And all of this is just cover for the Muslim Brotherhood propaganda machine that wants to eventually eliminate and all Israel and create another Holocaust. And this is, we saw this happen in the 1920s and the 1930s with some voices in America. It is the same thing happening all over again. They're sort of legitimizing this Nazi-ist, eliminationist, movement that is completely contrary to everything we believe in.
1: I hear you, Julian. Thanks so much. Appreciate it. Look forward to your columns. Always like when you join us. Have a great weekend.
0: Yep. Thanks, Brian.
1: Back in a moment.
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7: If you hear sirens going off in West Tulsa today, there is no need to panic. HF Sinclair says it will be performing an alarm test at its Tulsa refinery.
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7: 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I'm Ben Morgan.
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4: Tulsa drivers know the rules. Leave early, pack patience, and keep 96.5 KRMG locked on the radio dial. Because when there's a wreck on the BA, congestion on I-44, or slowdown creeping through Midtown, Chase Thompson and John Philbeck are already on it.
14: It's a couple of miles right now, eastbound on the Broken Arrow Expressway.
15: Tough there, merging from two lanes down to one, already becoming stop-and-go traffic.
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24: If you're interested in it, Brian's talking about it. 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
1: Hey, we are back. Just a quick reminder, United States comes out October 13th, the 6 crucial moments that forged the American miracle. I think you'll love all 6 of the moments, and I put a strong case on why they made the final cut. 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When we come back, we're going to have Josh Krasher. 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
7: Bond has been revoked for the man accused of being responsible for the deadly explosion in Sand Springs last week.
25: KRMG's Levi May reporting from the intersection of 31st and Memorial, where the stoplight has turned to a red flashing light. That's causing a backup on northbound Memorial, so try to take an alternate route. I'm Greg Merrill.
7: Thank you, Grant. It is 9:31. We have fair skies. It's 84 degrees in Tulsa. From the KRMG 24-hour Fox News Center, I'm Ben Morgan with team coverage of our top stories. And it is KRMG breaking news. Tulsa County District Attorney Steve Kunzweiler telling the KRMG Morning News that the bond for Ryan Basham has been revoked in Tulsa County. Basham is accused of being responsible for a deadly explosion at a Sand Springs marijuana facility that resulted in the deaths of 2 people. Basham was arrested in Tulsa County over the weekend. He bonded out of Tulsa County Jail with a bond of $2 million on Sunday. Then he was arrested again in Creek County, accused of aggravated trafficking of marijuana, aggravated manufacturing of marijuana, and the use of a firearm while committing a felony. He is currently being held in the Creek County Jail without bond. Tulsa's most accurate and dependable 5-day forecast, 3 big things you need to know, and more of the Brian Kilmeade Show next at 9:32.
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31: We'll keep things hot through the afternoon. 98 our high. It's a little cooler than we were yesterday. 99 Friday, Saturday, Sunday, and Labor Day. Hot, dry, high temps 100 to 102. From Fox 23M Chief Meteorologist James Adelot for 96.5 KRMG, Tulsa's news, weather, and traffic.
7: Right now it's fair skies and 84 degrees here in Tulsa.
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7: Gloria Steinem, the most visible symbol and potent voice of the U.S. women's movement in the 60s and 70s, and a fierce advocate for feminist causes throughout her life, has died at the age of 92.
32: Two.
7: U.S. stocks are opening higher while oil prices continue to climb amid ongoing tension in the Middle East.
32: One.
7: And the jury in the Lindsey Clancy trial is starting its sixth day of deliberations. At 9:36, I'm Ben Morgan on 96.5 KRMG, Tulsa's news, weather, and traffic.

0: that makes you think. 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
1: We are back. One of the most intriguing things about the midterms is, where's the money going to go? And because now you can have these campaigns work with super PACs. And I'll tell you what, Johnson's all over it already. The president's all over it. I just talked to him. He's gave about $1 million to Ted Cruz to go work for Ken Paxton. I asked him if he's going to help Ken Paxton. He says, yes. You know, he said, I said, you have $400 million. He said, no, I got like $1 billion. I say, you got to put it into Texas. And he said, yes, absolutely. I'm going to be putting it into Texas. I'm going to put it into all these races. And then Elon Musk is not going to shortchange anyone. It looks like he is putting in substantial money as well. Elon will put in roughly $800,000 across key House and Senate races. So that's pretty significant. He said the largest amount will be $245,000 he's going to give to Texas Republicans. Remember, they redistrict, but none of those districts that they redistrict are a layup. They're all going to be a battle, and it really is predicated on Republicans continue to hold and grow the Hispanic vote. I'm not sure that they have done that, because some saying they're misinterpreting the aggressive way in which they're kicking out illegal immigrants. Josh Krasshauer joins us now, Fox News radio political analyst, editor-in-chief of the Jewish Insider. Josh, welcome back.
2: Hey, Brian. Good to be back with you.
1: So the president visited Texas on Friday, gave $1 million to Ted Cruz, and will be coming, but going back again. Obviously, he knows there's a problem, and he's going to help.
2: Yeah, look, one of the big challenges for the president and the Republicans on the ballot from Texas to across races across the country is that they're worried about turnout. They're worried about Republican voters in a midterm election not showing up for candidates, and especially someone like a Ken Paxton, who, as you and I know, and as we've talked about over the year, he has a lot of baggage in that campaign. So the goal of a presidential visit, and I expect the president, the vice president, a lot of top surrogates to be in Texas a lot, because I think getting Republicans to show up is half the battle. If Democrats have a chance at winning that seat, it's because you're not going to see the Republican turnout that we typically do see in a midterm year.
1: I love this battle that took place on CNN. I want to get your take on it. Camille Foster, who I don't think he's conservative or Democrat, the best I could tell. He's a great guy, very smart, I know that. Tangle editor at large. He was just battling on one of those debate shows. Cut four.
3: It's one thing to not think capitalism isn't working ideally. It's another thing entirely to insist that it is oppressive, that it is bound up with white supremacy.
4: I've always
3: the idea that people can own property, that they can exchange it freely with one another for profit. These are foundational ideas that have created more wealth than any other system in human history. That is what
4: capitalism
3: is. That is not white supremacy.
1: And he's black. James Tallarico. They played this cut and then had him comment. Cut three.
5: And also thankful that young activists have really drawn the link between climate change and white supremacy and capitalism in our country. And I think only ending the ways that all three of those oppressive systems work together are we going to be able to begin the process of dismantling them.
1: Well, that was woke one, clearly. We were all drunk. Not me. But James Tallarico has to justify that statement. And not many people are buying it in 2026. I think you got to tell us what changed instead of saying, well, that's not what I meant. Tell me how you changed your mind.
2: Yeah, that's the biggest challenge for the Democrats in Texas. I could see Democrats nominating someone more conservative, more moderate, as they have in a lot of recent elections. But James Tallarico was about as progressive as it gets in Texas back, and that was from 2020 during Woke 1.0. And there's just a laundry list of quotes and videotaped comments, sound bites that he said that are just so out of step with your average Texas voter. And look, Texas is a state where people pay attention to the race late. It's expensive, so you're going to see all the ads coming later, September, October. I assume there'll be a lot of super PAC spending, as you were talking about, Brian. So, I mean, I've said this before, but look at the polling at the end of September and October in Texas for a better sense of where things stand. I don't think voters fully understand how progressive Tallarico is. He's definitely tried to moderate since getting the nomination and since running for the Senate race, but, you know, Texas voters have not elected a Democrat, including a lot of good candidates who are moderates. You have to go back to 1988. Lloyd Benson was the last Democratic Senate successful candidate in Texas. It is hard for me to imagine that someone as progressive as James Tallarico would be the one to break the streak, even in a bad environment, even with a candidate like Ken Paxton. I think the fundamentals at some point are going to weigh in, and we're certainly likely to see money from, you know, I think a lot of people on the Republican side are waiting for Trump's super PAC to spend money on the Texas Senate race, because after all, that was John Cornyn's seat. It is John Cornyn's seat. seat. They made it harder on themselves with Paxton as the nominee who Trump endorsed. And ultimately, they're waiting for the money and the reinforcements to come in because Texas fundamentally is a Republican-friendly state, and it's one that they can win if Republicans show up and vote.
1: What about El Saeed? Right now, if you look at the Real Clear average, he's up by a point or two. He's so dramatically different from Mike Rogers. El Saeed was saying yesterday, well, you know, the president coming after me has elevated my profile. Do you think he could benefit from this, from the scrutiny?
2: Yeah, look, I actually think that the less nationalized the race is, the better for Mike Rogers. Rogers is a very mainstream conservative. He is a very, very a personally likable guy, has a lot of assets politically going into this race, and obviously El Sayed, because of his record of extremism and anti-Israel radicalism and tolerating anti-Semitism, has been a real baggage going into this race. But you know, I think Rogers is key is winning over those independents, winning over the kind of moderate voters that might view El Sayed as a step too far, even in a year where I think Michigan voters may lean Democratic. So that's the key. Certainly, the other part of the equation is getting Republicans to show up in a midterm election. But when you look at Trump's job approval in Michigan, it's in the 30s. So I think there's going to be a hesitation from Rogers to nationalize this race. So they would much rather make this about El Sayed's extremism and Rogers' record of being a pretty independent Republican and during his time in Congress and as a political commentator.
1: So I want to talk about today in Politico, the Axios, they write, House Republicans are taking their growing frustration with President Trump's trade policies. They're going back to the White House and saying they're upset about what's happened with the Canada trade deal. They say vulnerable Republicans will have an opportunity to air their grievances at dinner tonight, hosted by Trump. Zach Nunn is one of them in Iowa. They say the farmers between the fertilizer costs and some of the tariffs really feel as though they're having a hard time because of these policies and maybe obviously the Iran war. What do you think the president could say to him? What could he do in the last 2 months?
2: I don't think he can say much of anything. The policy is the policy, and I don't get the policy. I don't know why we're in a fight economically with one of our friendly neighbors in Canada. Like, this is to me, self-sabotage, both on substance and on politics. But when you just look at the politics, Brian, we're talking about Michigan. That is a border state with Canada. Their economies are pretty closely integrated, or have been at least historically. Mike Rogers is not going to want to be talking about why prices of some of these goods and why the tariff wars are affecting travel and tourism and the economy in a Senate race that could be very, very close. It could make a difference in a very competitive race. Susan Collins, Maine, again, another state, economy closely integrated with Canada. And a lot of voters, even Republicans, are wondering what's going on with this trade war with one of our closest allies and our closest friends. Makes very little sense. There are a lot of Republicans privately frustrated. I think it has a disproportionate political impact because so many of these key Senate races are actually taking place in states on the U.S.-Canada border where the policies are going to be felt more profoundly. So this is, I don't understand the policy, but the politics could be even more damaging for the Republican Party.
1: So let's talk about Iran if we can. Here is what the Iranian military spokesperson said about the exchange of fire over the last 2 days. Cut 15.
6: The offensive operation against the Americans will continue in a decisive manner until they regret their crimes. We warn that continued American provocations in the region will be met with heavier, broader, and more destructive responses.
1: Yeah, this is why the president's not talking to him, because he says it's worthless and fruitless. What are your thoughts about going back to military exchanges?
2: Yeah, it does seem like we're at a new phase. We're just a little over 6 months since the war began in February. And I think it's a moment that the White House has recalibrated their strategy towards Iran. I heard Marco Rubio on your show yesterday saying we're not going back to the MOU. That's a dead letter. Trump said the same thing, I think, in recent interviews. So, the time period of trying to make concessions or go to the bargaining table, that's over. It does seem like we're now in a period of long-term economic strangulation, long-term economic sanctions, trying to kind of win a staring match with the Iranians and figure out which country will blink first. You know, the challenge with that is that guarantees that the quote-unquote war, the military and diplomatic conflict or economic conflict with Iran is going to last quite a while. In fact, a lot of people are now saying this could last beyond Trump's presidency. So this is going to be an issue well past 2026, the way things are going. I think the good news, Brian, though, is that there are some signs that Iran is feeling the pain economically. There's actually the government's, the IRGC, the Revolutionary Guard's control over the country has been a little weaker, that they're feeling the heat, that they're feeling pressure internally within the country. So, I mean, sometimes we in a 24/7, you know, nonstop news cycle, we kind of expect immediate impact on everything that the president does. But this may be the right play in terms of trying to put pressure on the Iranians economically, thinking the long game, and hoping that, you know, like we saw this week, these occasional military strikes to deter any plans that Iran has to attack the U.S. and our allies' interests in the Persian Gulf.
1: I would unleash the Mossad to do what they were doing early on. Go back to the assassination squads. They're trying to kill the president, his family. They're trying to get our European assets and our allies in Europe. We know the threats are everywhere. The Mossad knows exactly where these people are. Thankfully, they have Iranians who are willing to be double agents for them. I would like to go back to that.
2: Yeah, I mean, I think we're kind of back to where we were before. I mean, their military has been degraded. There've been the nuclear attack from 2025 really did a number on their nuclear programs. But I think they're still trying to rebuild and do things to bring back some of their capabilities. So there's always going to be a need to reengage militarily, given what Iran is up to. I think the one thing to keep an eye out for, though, if Democrats take the House and potentially the Senate, I think that's a longer shot. Like, what will happen? I mean, if you're playing the long game in Iran and you're hoping on sanctions, and all of a sudden the Democrats want to pull the plug if they're in control of Congress or want to pass legislation that's going to really hamper U.S. efforts to contain Iran, there could be new challenges and maybe new responses from the administration. So I think this plan goes as far as the midterm elections, but if Democrats have newfound power on Capitol Hill, I wonder how long-term the strategy will end up being.
1: But how could they pull troops? They can't pull the troops.
2: Well, I don't think that's what the administration wants, but if all of a sudden Democrats are, you know, passing bills, holding hearings, there may be a renewed political pressure, and then the question becomes, what does the administration do about it?
1: Yeah, here's the president yesterday, Cup 14.
7: When are the Iranian people going to rise up and fight?
8: Well,
7: if that's what you want, will you send the CIA in to arm Iranians?
8: Well, I wouldn't want to say that to you, Peter. I'd love to tell you that, but it wouldn't be appropriate to say.
1: So, I mean, that's it. He wanted the people to rise up. He put on two social. Have you heard of a plan in place to actually give the people some weapons?
2: I have not, though, as the president said, a lot of those types of plans would be very top secret. We do know that there were efforts and discussions, the Israelis that talked about arming the Kurds, arming, you know, so certain factions in the country to actually have a ground game, boots on the ground from our allies to actually have some role in changing leadership in Iran. Never really was supported within this administration and never really went through that process. But, you know, I'm skeptical that given the hold of the power the IRGC holds in that country and how ruthless they are, I'm a little skeptical that just transferring arms and doing, you know, some secretive operations, they may have some impact in the moment, but I don't think that's going to result in regime change or anything significant.
1: Yeah, I think the Mossad going to town would certainly help. If they could get the secret police off the streets or running for their lives, it might give the Iranians a shot at reclaiming their own lives. That's my hope. But it's a nation of 80 million people. It's a huge country. I thoroughly understand that. But when they can start focusing on their own civil unrest, that would add to some of the complications of trying to hold us off.
2: Yeah, and I think one of the, you remember this, the initial, preceding the initial military strike in February was Trump's social media posts that help was on the way. I think it gave a lot of hope in Iranian society that there would be kind of a continued and sustained effort that started, but then didn't get, when we went to the bargaining table and negotiated diplomatically, that ended. And I think a lot of the protesters and the people hoping for a more sane regime in Iran, they've been kind of hung out there. So, I think they're reticent. They don't want to, you know, the lives are at stake, and I think they realize how powerful a hold the IRGC and regime elements still have on the country's leadership.
1: Got it. Thanks so much. Appreciate it, Josh. Have a great Labor Day.
2: Thanks, Brian. You too.
1: Back in a moment.
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12: The Oklahoma Attorney General's Office says the city of Claremore cannot charge more than $17,000 to fulfill an open records request connected to a controversial arrest earlier this year.
11: Two.
12: The FBI is working to learn if a Tulsa man indicted on several counts of sexual assault has any more victims.
11: One.
12: And an emergency burn ban is now in effect across Rogers County as drought conditions continue to increase the threat of wildfires. I'm Ben Morgan.
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3: I had to get a tooth removed. I actually drilled a tooth drill for a root canal. And my whole life, I wanted to see if I was a badass or not. In other words, am I a fake badass that has this envelope nobody could tell, or am I really a badass on the inside? And I told the dentist, take it out with no Novocaine. And he drilled and I jumped. And so I just said, it's just nerve endings from there to my spine, to my brain. F*** it, I'm not moving. And so I love fear. It does wonders for me.
1: So that is Doug Leone. He's on a podcast talking about the root canal he got without Novocaine.
4: So would you do that to prove that you're a badass?
1: No. That to me was got to be the biggest nightmare. I mean, that's what they used to torture people in Vietnam. They used to drill out their teeth, right? So, I mean, that is a torture. So out of all the things.
4: That's not what you would pick. What would you pick if you wanted to prove you were super tough?
1: I don't know. I'd probably try to get in a fight with a guy five times the size of me or do something like that. I'd much rather that than having somebody with a drill out my teeth.
4: Just the thought of it makes your skin crawl, right? Oh.
1: I'm lucky. I've never had a root canal. Teeth are fine. You know, a few cavities. I don't like cavities being filled. I have gotten Novocaine because I got the wisdom teeth out. You have to have Novocaine for that. But that would be insane if I didn't.
4: I mean, just think when you do get Novocaine and sometimes they touch the nerve that doesn't quite have all Novocaine, you jump through the ceiling.
1: Yeah. So, I mean, again, I don't know who this guy is, but I guess he's a billionaire. And I guess he wanted to prove how tough he is. I assume he's telling the truth. We don't even know if he's telling the truth.
4: I don't think we fact checked him yet, but I mean.
1: How many times have you seen famous people with podcasts? You mean, like, these guys look like they're 11 years old. They haven't heard of the podcast. Yeah. Have you heard of the David Sendra podcast?
4: No, but I might Google it and check it out. I will say sometimes I then check out the podcast and they are pretty good.
1: Really?
4: Yes.
1: You should check out our YouTube page, youtube.com/@TheBrianKilmeade Show.
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23: In minutes, Oklahoma weather can go from sunshine to where did my patio furniture go? You need a station that's watching it all, from thunderstorms to tornado warnings to that cold front nobody invited. 96.5 KRMG is on it with live radar, experienced meteorologists, including Fox 23 and KRMG chief meteorologist James Adelot and the National Weather Service. 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
26: Wind, hail, and even the threat of a tornado warning.
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12: The man accused of being responsible for a deadly explosion in Sand Springs has had his bond in Tulsa County revoked.
27: We have a non-injury crash. This is going to be on Lewis, north of Pine. It is slowing down traffic in both directions, so be aware of that in North Tulsa. I'm Grant Merrill.
12: Thank you, Grant. It is 10 o'clock. We've got sunny skies and 85 degrees in Tulsa. From the KRMG 24-Hour Fox News Center, I'm Ben Morgan with team coverage of our top stories. Tulsa County District Attorney Steve Kudzweiler says the bond for Ryan Basham has been revoked in Tulsa County.
27: Basham is accused of being responsible for a deadly explosion at a Sand Springs marijuana facility that resulted in the deaths of two people. Basham was arrested in Tulsa County over the weekend and bonded out of the Tulsa County jail with a bond of $2 million on Sunday. Then he was arrested again in Creek County, accused of aggravated trafficking of marijuana, aggravated manufacturing of marijuana, and the use of a firearm while committing a felony. He's currently being held in the Creek County Jail without bond. Grant Merrill, 96.5 KRMG, Tulsa's news, weather, and traffic.
2: Tulsa's election headquarters, 96.5 KRMG.
5: Republican candidate Robert Franklin will face off against Democrat Jannetty Marshall for superintendent of public instruction in the November general election. Franklin tells KRMG that the state needs to build up the teacher workforce.
6: We've got to rebuild this teacher workforce because no matter what our standards are, no matter how far we want to go, if we don't have those warriors that are well-trained in front of us, we're in deep trouble, and we've never had it like this.
5: Now, Franklin's been involved in nearly every aspect of education, including administration and teaching at the high school and college level. He has also owned and operated a camp for individuals with disabilities called Make Promises Happen. Franklin says as superintendent, he needs to find the positives and shine a light on them. Now, if you hear some sirens going off in West Tulsa today, there is no need to panic. HF Sinclair says it'll be performing an alarm test at its Tulsa refinery starting about 2 minutes ago. They say that test is going to go until around noon. They state that during the test, you may see employees of the refinery gathered at the fence line. The company says these tests are done to validate emergency response plans and to learn from them. Tulsa's most accurate and dependable 5-day forecast, three big things you need to know, and more of the Brian Kilmeade Show. It's all next at 10:02.
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16: Sunny skies as we roll through the afternoon. Still hot, but not quite as hot. 98 our high, 99 tomorrow with sunshine. We'll keep things sunny all the way through the 3-day holiday weekend. Highs 100 to 102. From Fox 23, I'm Chief Meteorologist James Adelot for 96.5 KRMG, Tulsa's news, weather, and traffic.
5: Right now it is sunny and 86 degrees in Tulsa.
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11: Three.
5: The U.S. Supreme Court will weigh whether to take up a case from the state of New Jersey on whether to regulate prediction markets like Kalshi.
11: Two.
5: Tens of thousands of customers remain without power in southeastern Texas due to rains and other impacts related to a recent tropical storm.
11: One.
5: And Iran launching a new attack on Kuwait while the Trump administration is touting economic pressure on Iran. At 10:06, I'm Ben Morgan on 96.5 KRMG. Tulsa's news, weather, and traffic.
0: atop Fox News headquarters in New York City. 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It's Brian Kilmeade.
1: Everyone, welcome to the latest edition of the Brian Kilmeade Show from 48th and 6th in Midtown Manhattan, around the country, around the world. We're just blocks away. We started this week with a horrific stabbing. This 32-year-old vice president was stabbed to death, and then we also see another 68-year-old was stabbed by another deranged person just 5 blocks from our building. You know, they say crime's down here, but I just never remember so many horrific incidents that is happening. And, of course, nothing's worse than Chicago. This hour, we're going to be joined by the founder of the Energy Advocacy Group, Power of the Future, Daniel Turner. Talk about the price of diesel, price of gas, price of oil, and what's happening in the Gulf and how it all relates. And standing by is Captain Brett Sadler, Senior Fellow Institute for the Naval Warfare and Advanced Technology, Allison Center for National Security. Before we get to Brent, let's get to the big three.
13: Number three.
15: The last democratically legitimate National Assembly in Venezuela was the 2015 National Assembly. We don't just want there to be an election. Election is important. But we want to make sure that it leads to a republic, to an enduring republic that has elections on a regular basis.
1: That is Marco Rubio with us yesterday. Venezuela, the big victory for Trump that nobody's talking about. But there is some pressure to get some elections. None other than Ted Cruz cranking up that pressure. When are we going to get that? And when is Cuba going to get our attention?
13: Number two.
17: The economic pressure, for sure, is moving the people and creating great strains on that regime. And you're going to have divisions within the regime, particularly the political class and those hardliners that are part of the IRGC.
1: Iran. America's slowly taking back the strait as President Trump asked the Iranian people to rise up. I got an idea. Let's get them some guns and unleash the Mossad assassination squad.
13: Number one.
18: Whether you're a good president or a great president, you lose the midterms. We're going to turn that around because there's no reason for it. I'm going to get many of you people are running, and I'll be at every one of your state, your cities, wherever it is that you're running.
1: Yep. President says, I'm all in. Midterms are here and Republicans gear up for their convention. Elon Musk gets ready to spend about a few hundreds of millions of dollars, perhaps. And Dems looking ready to lock up the House and Senate. It's within reach. And so are two losses. We'll examine the sprint to November. But the main issue hanging over the farmers, hanging over national security, consumer, when it comes to oil, gas and the price of food. If you want to look one place, it's Iran. And how long gas and oil, a barrel of oil could be $90 a barrel. It's supposed to drop. If it gets around to 65, we'll be looking at $2 and maybe 80 cents gas per gallon. Captain Brett Sandler joins us now. Captain, how do you think this is running, this war is going right now from the American perspective?
19: Well, thanks for having me on your show, Brian. I mean, what has happened, I guess, in the last few weeks is that President Trump is stepping back from a, you know, overt military action and allowing the economic warfare to kind of take the lead. That's not to say the military is not active. They very much are. You've seen the last few days. And that's got to continue to really give some sting to the economic side of things, because just going after the bankers is not good enough for a regime like Iran. And going after those in Beijing that are continue to support and prop up the regime at the same time, it also requires blockade, naval forces blockading the country, and on occasion cutting the rail and road networks that connect to the Iranian economy to their benefactors overseas.
1: What about the rail and road? Are we doing a good job on that?
19: Well, the last series of major strikes, there was some very important strikes that kind of were missed. And road connections to the northeast of Tehran into Turkmenistan were taken out. That's one of the key overland routes into Iran, you know, from Russia as well as from China. Also, there were attacks coming, you know, to the approaches to Bandar Abbas to the north, perhaps somewhat economically to sever that port city from getting into the hinterland of Iran. So some of those strikes have an economic effect that's not to be missed.
1: Right. There were some reports that Brett Baer was talking about some defections among the IRGC. Can you shed any light on that?
19: It's hard to know what's real and what's fictional in this case and what's coming out. And if there are defectors, we're very clearly they're going to be protected and perhaps try to be kept inside Iran to rise up and change the regime. That's actually what's in the best interest for Iran. It's also what's in the best interest of the United States, not getting these folks out of the country. Now, if they're like the mullahs or their senior IGC members trying to get a one-way ticket to Moscow or to Beijing, that should be allowed. Let them get out, because the less of them in Iran, the better.
1: So when we look at Iran and they're targeting two ships yesterday, two Saudi tankers in the Strait, they want to say, hey, we're still in control. But what is the reality as you understand it?
19: Well, the Iranians have not been in control of the Strait at any point in this conflict. But what they have been able to do is to sow enough concern or doubt in the insurance companies, the underwriters for the shipping firms, to jack the rates up so high and to sow some doubt in the ship captains that there's a risk there. And the risk is real, to say the least. There were a couple of sailors just killed in the last few days trying to make the transit through there. So it's not safe 100%, but there are still a lot of ships now increasingly seeing that the risk is manageable enough and that the protection from the U.S. and other Gulf states is adequate to make the crossing. So that confidence is coming back. First, it was in the dark of night under U.S. protection, and increasingly in the daylight hours as well. I think we're up to 30 ships transiting on average. It's not anywhere near the 120 or so that were transiting before this conflict. But we've also got maxed out pipelines now that are mitigating some of the crude oil.
1: Also, did you see the story today in the Washington Post? The president retweeted on Truth Social, and it's talked about how using overland trucks through Syria, something would have been possible before Assad was overthrown.

0: going to be very fast. It'll transmit across the country very quickly. And if it does happen, it'll be very quick when it does. And the Iranian people will have to make a choice of what regime they want to pick in the future.
1: I mean, out of all the, I know what you mean about patience, and the president's definitely seeing the patience pay off as we gradually take back the strait rather than quickly. Understood. And then, of course, Scott Bessent seems as competent as anybody in the administration, might be the second most valuable person in the Trump administration. But no one ever factored into this election if we slowly watched the Iranian regime overthrown by its people. We haven't thought about that scenario. And that scenario would really resonate with the American people.
0: Yeah, I think the odds are that President Trump's going to be vindicated by the time that people are voting in November. On the one part is the oil prices, the gas price at the pump. Every season, and again, if nothing else changed, the gas prices always go down as kids go back to school and demand for gas goes down. The other thing is there's quite a lot of petroleum on the market. A lot of the price swings is more speculation because it comes so quick and then it drops very quickly. But the fundamentals are there's enough energy on the market to meet the demand. But again, if nothing else changed, normal supply and demand, prices will go down. People will be confident we're in the right direction. The pressures will likely build, hard to predict. But I think as long as they stay the course, things like we've seen the last few days will probably have to happen again, more episodic attacks. As long as they keep it within bounds, I think the confidence of American people that we are in the right direction come November.
1: Are you worried about our stockpiles, all weaponry, strain on the force?
0: Well, I've been worried about that for 15 years, so nothing's going to change that in the next couple of years. With regards to having the weapons to wage a war against Iran, you adjust your tactics. You take different risks, not necessarily greater risks, but you do change the way you fight. And our military is doing that right now, I think, with the Iranians. But the issue with the Chinese, which I watch very closely, the types of weapons that deter the Chinese from deciding that today's the day to pick a fight with us, those are offensive weapons and the type of strike weapons that we're not using in large numbers. But also specifically, torpedoes on our submarines. These are the things that get the Chinese pause of picking a fight with the U.S., because any fight in the Pacific is going to be primarily a naval fight.
1: Understood. Brett Sadler, thanks so much. Truly appreciate it.
0: Thank you.
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5: If you hear sirens going off in West Tulsa today, there is no need to panic. HF Sinclair says it will be performing an alarm test at its Tulsa refinery.
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5: 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I'm Ben Morgan.
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16: I am proud to announce New York City's first ever comprehensive AI policy for our public schools. City Hall's answer to those questions. It is the most comprehensive of its kind anywhere in the country. And it begins with a simple principle. Children need their teachers and human connection in order to learn and in order to grow.
1: Right. He goes on to say this. And that is AI, not until eighth grade. Sixth to eighth grade, you should not have any AI. And they don't want to have AI teachers. Now, I had a little debate on Fox and Friends, and I had one woman just say, look, there's a lot of people who can't afford tutors. If you could hop online and get a tutor, whether it looks like a robot or not, or actually physical robot, why wouldn't you do it? You know, for, what is it, $5 a month, as opposed to what a tutor costs, $100 a session or $200 a session. I hear that argument, but for the most part, you want to learn from a human being, and we're learning to put down the laptop, put down the iPad, put down the iPhone, totally, and learn and write it out with your hands. We're also learning too. For the best example I heard was, you don't want to learn, you don't want to give a kid a calculator before they understand math. Once they understand math and are easy on it, and you want to get them to the next level, you could use that to expedite some fundamentals that you know that they have. Why would you have a kid that doesn't know how to read, write, do it, barely knows the alphabet, using AI? Because it stops you from thinking. It's a higher level. I want it curing cancer. I don't want it doing my homework. Do you? Here's Sam Altman on that. Cut 44.
17: A thing that has changed hugely is how I feel about algorithmic feeds and iPads in small children's hands and stuff like that. And when I watch kids just a little bit older than mine that you cannot take the iPad away from, watching this sort of like short, you know, watching like whatever they're watching, that I feel very strongly about. So I don't know when I would let him talk to AI, but I'd rather be on the late end of what's reasonable there, not the early end.
1: All right. So you're not going to have any fight for the creators of AI. So this is one thing I probably agree with Mayor Bamdani on. But what I like to do, and maybe speak to some professors, they're dealing with this in college. How do you know what anybody's doing? If they're actually doing their own work. I know that they've gone back to classrooms, blue book exams, writing it out. Because you could put a prompt, and I'm hardly the cutting edge of AI technology. You could put a prompt that says, make this sound human. And make it sound human as possible. Make this sound like me. Here's my writing. Make this sound like me. And they can start doing your homework rapidly. And your degree's not going to be worth the paper it's printed on. You listen to the Brian Kilmeade Show.
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5: The explosion in Sand Springs is now bringing attention to a danger that the Oklahoma Bureau of Narcotics says has been seeing for years.
18: We're cleaning up a non-injury at 71st and South Olympia.
5: Iranian is 10:30. We have sunny skies and 86 degrees here in Tulsa. From the KRMG 24-hour Fox News Center, I'm Ben Morgan with team coverage of our top stories. For the Oklahoma Bureau of Narcotics, dangerous marijuana operations aren't anything new. Mark Woodward with the OBN says Oklahoma saw an influx of criminal organizations during the pandemic, and some of those operations were tied to organized crime.
19: We had the cheapest license in the country. You're talking about $3,000. Some places it's over $100,000. Arkansas is $200,000. We had the most liberal law in the country. Even California's marijuana laws are tighter than ours. So it was kind of a perfect storm of coming to Oklahoma.
5: Woodward says in 2023, the state responded to the widespread safety concerns by requiring marijuana businesses to provide a certificate of occupancy, proving they meet fire code requirements before their licenses are approved. Ryan Basham has been charged in connection with the deadly Sand Springs explosion at a marijuana extraction business. His bond in Tulsa County was revoked this morning. The Frontier Shores Fire Department in Osage County is now closer to building a new fire station, but they need some help.
20: The fire department has secured the funds for the actual concrete in the building itself, but right now they are trying to raise about $5,000 for the electrical and plumbing. Right now, firefighters are working out of a building that Chief says has serious issues. The department also doesn't have enough space for its emergency vehicles. Chief Steve Mattis says that they are now closer than ever to getting a new home.
21: We were told that once the concrete is poured and the plumbing is installed, we can have the station up in less than a month.
20: Now, the department is going to be hosting two fundraisers over the next couple of months to help raise that last bit of money they need. That first one will be on September 19th.
5: That is Fox 23 and KRMG's Bailey Coyle. Tulsa's most accurate and dependable five-day forecast, three big things you need to know, and more of the Brian Kilmeade Show. It's all next at 10:32.
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28: We'll back the temperature up just a bit through the afternoon. 98 degrees are high, so still 10 degrees above average. Tomorrow, 99 and a hot Labor Day weekend. Highs 100 to 102. No rain in sight. From Fox 23, I'm Chief Meteorologist James Edelott for 96.5 KRMG, Tulsa's news, weather, and traffic.
27: Right now, we have sunny skies and 87 degrees in Tulsa.
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29: Three.
27: Little change in the number of new employment claims for last week.
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27: And Tulsa County District Attorney Steve Kunzweiler telling KRMG that bond has been revoked for Ryan Basham, the man accused of being responsible for the deadly explosion in Sand Springs last week. At 1037, I'm Ben Morgan on 96.5 KRMG, Tulsa's news, weather, and traffic.
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30: They pop up in places that nobody ever heard of before until they started the construction. And so they had not been working in collaboration with the state. They had not been working in collaboration with local governments. And so they basically dug their own grave for the problem that's been caused for them. And that's why they got the backlash they deserve.
1: Well, because they came in without their own energy source and the water source, and maybe they didn't communicate what the data centers were and how they would provide a tax base for the entire county, the town. And that is Governor Greg Abbott talking about data centers and their remarkable unpopularity with the American people. It's at 30%. 30%. What has happened? I mean, number one, people don't understand what data centers do. They don't understand. They could sit there on their phone and say, wow, I hate data centers. They could complain about the prices. on storage and say, well, I hate data centers. They could sit there on their PlayStation, their game console, and complain about data centers. But without data centers, none of those things happen. Those are just a few of the examples. Daniel Turner joins us now, founder of Energy Advocacy Group, Power the Future. Daniel, this pushback against data centers is real.
3: It is, but it's also orchestrated. And that's what we've tried to make very prevalent at Power the Future. And we've put out some reports and white papers, and the White House has talked about it. Members of Congress have talked about our report. And all we are saying is, look, we can have a robust conversation about data centers. But the conversation you're seeing online, the paid bots, the paid activists, this is a funded, coordinated campaign. We can liken it to the anti-fracking campaign. Remember, not long ago, you can still find people who talk about fracking, and they'll tell you how much they oppose fracking. And you say, well, what is it? Like, I don't know. Why do you oppose it? Well, it's because every time I open Facebook, I'm told how bad fracking is, right? So this ethos caught on in our collective psyche to say fracking is bad. And it takes people like me to say, actually, you're just being propagandized by a bunch of Chinese bots. Elon Musk's Twitter just deplatformed several thousand Chinese bots that are spitting out anti-data center propaganda because it's a paid campaign. So let's talk about data centers, absolutely. But the stuff you're seeing online is part of a campaign, and maybe don't fall for it.
1: Maybe when people understand, too, the amount of water it draws is less than a golf course.
3: Yeah.
1: I mean, start using analogies like that. People could understand that. No one says, well, I don't want golf here because I need the water. I mean,
3: yeah,
1: you might say I'd rather have condos or housing. That's a different argument. So what is it? Do you think they were irresponsible informing people what the data centers were? Do you think they do sometimes plug into the grid and up people's utility rates?
3: I think overall, I think the tech industry thought that they were the beloved of the left and of the media, and they own the social media airwaves. So I think they came in maybe a little bit presumptuous, like, yeah, we're just going to build these things and everyone's going to say it's fine because we're us and people like us. They need to explain how these are good for communities. You mentioned the water issue. I've seen people push back and say things like, you know, they use 100,000 gallons of water a day. And you say, what the heck does that even mean? Like, you really think that they're just absorbing all this water, and where does it go at the end? Like, they just keep using it. What does that walk me through there? Right? There's not even any logic in these arguments. So, you know, the energy conversation, again, we have to talk about this. Are they energy intensive? Absolutely. But you know what's energy intensive? All development. Every time a company announces they're going to move a plant back from Mexico, we celebrate it. Has anyone said, nope, we're not going to let Ford reopen that plant in Michigan because of the energy? Well, why are data centers suddenly under the scrutiny when you're going to build an Amazon fulfillment center and everyone says, this is great, we're going to get our Amazon packages more quickly? Where does anyone come up and say, what about the water and the energy? It's only data centers that have this line of attack, again, because it's orchestrated.
1: Yeah, I think you're 100% right. And Europe is starting to get it too now. So hopefully people understand you can't have it both ways, that you do enjoy. If you're going to complain about how much your phone rates are, your cloud storage are, I mean, it's all related. You love talking on PlayStation. You love doing Zoom calls. Well, that's all. It's got to be powered by something.
3: Exactly. I've done town halls on this issue. Again, I live in rural Virginia. This affects my Commonwealth and my neighbors. So I'm intimately involved. I've done town halls where I see someone with their phone holding it up the whole time. And I've said, oh, ma'am, you're allowed to record me. And the response was, I'm not recording you. We're live streaming on Facebook. And I point and say, data centers, right? You're the driving impetus of the data centers. I mean, no offense to any demographic, but your suburban housewife is the largest data center consumer because she posts everything on Facebook. She streams absolutely everything. She likes and shares nonstop. You have the gall to tell me you don't want data centers? Until you curtail your lifestyle, you want data centers. You want them desperately. People get angry when they can't download their videos fast enough, when they're streaming something on Netflix and it buffers. Have you heard people complain about buffering? It buffered. I couldn't watch my show. Data centers. You want the data centers. You just don't have the courage to admit it.
1: Yeah, let's fast forward and talk about oil and gas. Right now, the market's loving the report, say it's up about 500 points.
3: I'd rather talk about data centers.
1: Yeah, where's oil now?
3: 92. Not good. It's not good. Last I was on your show a couple weeks ago, I was in New York City with you. I think we were at like 79.80. Not headed in the right direction. I know there's been skirmishes again. I know the president said we had more attacks along the shore. This issue is not resolving itself. I trust the president that he knows what he's doing. He has said, I'm not going to let the midterms impact my decisions. I think that's real political courage. However, there are consequences to that. And the consequence is energy is expensive again, which means prices are not dropping anytime soon, which is not great.
1: But if you look at where it's heading in terms of this strait, here's what Rebecca Heinrichs said, who was with the Hudson Institute, just got back from the region, cut 19.
8: As the United States and the IRGC trade blows right now in the strait, the United States has successfully escorted 18 million barrels of oil mm-hmm. through the Strait of Hormuz under the nose of the IRGC, which is a wartime high, so close to the 20 million we got pre-war just before this war began. So the United States has an incredibly strong hand here, and the regime is severely weakened.
1: So I think that things could come down quickly.
3: I agree. We can resolve this once and for all until the markets are not afraid that there is going to be some sort of attack, that there is absolute reigning peace and stability in this area. The president, obviously, is as commander in chief, has said it is safe. Markets are not exactly convinced by that, but hopefully it will resolve. The thing about Ms. Heinrichs' commentary, which is so important, is that those 18 million barrels a day are going to our allies. And they owe us. And this is, I think, the president's next step in his global energy dominance campaign. We saw what he did in Venezuela. We see what he did with the Gulf of America, right? We see what he's doing with Lake America, not Lake Ontario. How many natural gas and oil pipelines go through there, right? This is part of a larger strategy. But the next step is to say to those countries, hey, you know how you've been getting your oil and gas? Well, it's because of our military. So here's what you're going to do now for us.
1: Now, I hear you. NATO, with the president's been tough on NATO. And I know he didn't give him a heads up, but that was months ago. And now it's time. I cannot believe whatever they can do, they're not doing anything. And I don't think we should ever forget it. Chris Wright was in Caracas, Venezuela, the energy secretary. The $65 billion deal is in place between the two countries. Here's what he said from Caracas, cut 29.
9: I would say the progress in Venezuela so far has been ahead of schedule. In just the 8 months when we've been in close partnership, Venezuelan production has grown by 25%, and Venezuelan oil exports have grown by 50%. And of course, the amount of oil imported to the United States has grown massively more than that from Venezuela. So we're already starting to see some benefits from that. The faster Venezuelan production grows, the faster it goes into U.S. refineries. We also see opportunities to grow refining capacity from existing assets right here in Venezuela. So the progress to lower oil prices in the United States, of course, it goes on every day, every week.
1: So he feels optimistic. This is a plan that's in place. But you're an oil and gas guy who knows the mechanics of getting that into our gas stations and in part of our economy. How close are we to doing that?
3: It's going to take a little bit of time, right? Venezuela has an enormous infrastructure, but it's dilapidated. And that's what happens when communists take over, right? Things fall into disrepair. But it has been 8 months. And look at the numbers that the secretary touted. Imagine where we'll be in another 8 months. So again, a lot of progress headed in the right direction. That brings peace and stability to our hemisphere. It brings prosperity for the people of Venezuela. And it also brings a lot of jobs and economic benefit to the American economy. So those are all really positive things. Again, this larger strategy President Trump has of global energy dominance.
1: Yeah, so he says that it's going to be a little bit quicker than that. Cut 30.
9: The long-term benefits will be enormous, and the short-term benefits will be as great as we can. But we are ahead of schedule, ahead of plan, and I'm confident in the next 12 to 24 months, the progress here and the progress Americans will feel will be tremendous. The scale of this deal is large. The ambition is large to massively grow production and economic opportunities in Venezuela through that cooperation.
1: So is he speaking too optimistically for you?
3: No, not at all. And this goes back to what people were saying in a couple of years. The Straits of Hormuz will be absolutely valueless, right? Those countries in that area are rerouting their pipelines to avoid the straits. Iran will be neutralized. But you know what? Maybe the Middle East will be not as relevant if we are able to develop oil and gas in our hemisphere. That includes Venezuela. It includes Guyana. It includes Suriname.
1: But Daniel, wouldn't you always back me off if I said that and say it's a global commodity and that, you know, we love what's going on in North America, South America?
3: It could in terms of pricing, yeah, because it's always going to be on a global commodity, but not in terms of stability, not in terms of the risk of us wondering or our allies wondering, is there enough in the pipeline? Is there enough being transported, et cetera? And that's a pretty good sense of security of just the physical assets, yes.
1: Wow. So we'll see. And if you see it, that if you want to see oil at 75, but the lowest it'll ever get is 65.
3: I would like to see it in, I mean, 65 would be ideal for our economy. Between 65 and 75 is good that we're making enough profit, but also we're able to lower prices for the nation. But it's got to take a dive from where it is.
1: All right. We'll see what happens. Daniel Turner, thanks so much.
3: Thanks, Brian.
1: All right. Have a fantastic Labor Day. We come back, we'll have your calls and your emails.
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10: Three.
27: The Oklahoma Attorney General's Office says the city of Claremore cannot charge more than $17,000 to fulfill an open records request connected to a controversial arrest earlier this year.
10: Two.
27: The FBI is working to learn if a Tulsa man indicted on several counts of sexual assault has any more victims.
10: One.
27: And an emergency burn ban is now in effect across Rogers County as drought conditions continue to increase the threat of wildfires. I'm Ben Morgan.
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6: Did they give you a heads up that they were going to vote with Republicans on that rule?
7: They did not. They surprised us.
8: The two Democrats that voted to move a procedural bill forward didn't do the right thing.
9: Our power is in standing together. Not on a procedural vote. It is, I think, a mistake to vote against our caucus.
10: This is about making sure that we maintain unity, whether we're in the minority or when we're in the majority.
11: People need to be able to feel free to vote and protect their constituents, but they also need to communicate with leadership.
12: We are all elected, but we have to have some unity around what we're trying to do and how we stand with each other. And I think that's the frustration you're hearing.
13: So what happened is two Dems voted with Republicans in a symbolic vote condemning socialism. What the Republicans did, I don't know why they did this. They put the Save America Act in there. That would just, like, that gives Democrats an out not to vote for. Why would they do that? But Hakeem Jeffries said Perez and Golden were two people that voted, two Democrats voted to support the Republican procedure movement. Now, five Republicans voted against it. Chip Roy, Pete Sessions, Andy Harris, Clay Higgins, and Ralph Norman. I'm sure Ralph Norman's going to vote against everything now. He's got to be bitter. They lost that Senate race to Lindsey Graham's sister. The ruling allowed debate on several GOP-backed measures, including a resolution condemning socialism and the Northeast Lobsterman Protection Act. So that's why Golden got involved, because Golden says, that's what I do. I'm in Maine. I'm protecting lobstermen. That's my constituents. But they're threatening them, and they might sanction them. Jared Golden's leaving. So what are you going to do to him? Sandra, you're in New Jersey. Thanks so much, Sandra. What's on your mind?
14: Oh, I have two things on my mind, Brian. One, I, you know, wonder about the trend that I think is starting to happen, how we kill someone because we don't like the company he represents, like Luigi, and then now this Palestinian woman doesn't like the woman who worked for Bank of America, so she becomes demonized. Is this going to be a new trend that we see happening with these sick people?
13: I hope not. And that's just it. Look, I feel bad for this woman. Obviously, she's got no history of murder. But if you read the account of how she killed those three kids of hers, you just see it's horrific. What she did, how she did it, chasing them down. One lived an extra day. How she told her husband to go for an errand and then went ahead and pulled it off. Then she said she committed suicide, but she's a nurse who evidently did it wrong, would know better. Went up instead of across, or vice versa. I don't know how to commit suicide, thankfully. And then jumped out of a window where she's paralyzed at the second floor. So people see a paralyzed woman there who said she was getting through that postpartum syndrome. How could you have sympathy? I do have sympathy. But I think it's also for you to get a complete picture of what those kids went through. And no one can hear from them, obviously. Ben in Texas. Hey, Ben.
15: Yeah, hey, Brian. Hey, listen, thanks for having me on. Listen, Brian, I tell you, I'm just trying to understand who the Houthis really are. To me, they're a bunch of thugs, 2015, maybe 20,000 strong. Don't know the exact number, but Brian, they have no Navy, no Air Force. Why don't we just form a coalition, go in there and wipe them out? Go in there a month's time, just wipe them out and get rid of, just stop this mess, allowing a bunch of thugs control some of the shipping that's going on there.
13: I thought we were going through that straight. They feel differently. My last guest feels differently, Captain Sadler. So I have to look into that. But I know what you're saying. And that's also a little bit less about us and more about Saudi Arabia and the Houthis. And remember, they bombed and isolated the Houthis in 60 minutes and everybody's saying how bad the Saudis were. So they kind of backed off. Now, the Houthis survived. We pounded them as soon as we took office because Joe Biden didn't, just gave up the Red Sea. So the president, this president, pounded them. They were quiet. And now the Iranians provide them some supplies. So they're not creating havoc, just disruption. Wally in St. Pete Beach. Hey, Wally.
16: Brian, I have to understand James Tallarico is blaming his fellow Democrats like a Robert Byrd and KKK cross-burning for climate change and global warming.
13: I know what you're talking about. Here it is. Cut three.
17: And also thankful that young activists have really drawn the link between
7: climate change and white supremacy and capitalism in our country. And I think only ending the ways that all three of those oppressive systems work together are we going to be able to begin the process of dismantling them.
13: Yeah, they also want reparations. That's part of the platform. Yeah, the white supremacy and climate change, you know they link.
16: Of course.
13: Yeah, it's such a joke. I mean, what are they doing in Texas? How is this guy winning?
16: Well, that one is confusing. And just the Democrat Party in general, if there's going to be reparations, it has to be from the Democrat Party.
13: They're the ones who did segregation. They're the ones who fought for to keep slavery alive with exactly. The threatening to break up the union. People forget that.
16: If you want to if you want reparations, go after their properties so that you can have their socialism. Go after Democrat, party members' properties and use it for segregation reparations.
13: The El Sayed is running on it. While you're not talking in theory, they are actually running on it. California did a study on it. Yeah, they study it and say, well, this is not possible. New York studied it. Believe me, they're not doing a thing about it. And they shouldn't. You're talking about 1865, right? You're talking now, I think it's 2026 last time I checked.
17: 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They tell you to be afraid, to be scared, and they try to frighten you into calling. 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
21: Bond has been revoked for the man accused of being responsible for the deadly explosion in Sand Springs last week.
22: Ben, the left lane of westbound 412 is closed between 81st Avenue and Adams Road in Sand Springs until 1 p.m.
21: Thank you, Rodney. It is 11 o'clock. We've got sunny skies and 88 degrees here in Tulsa from the KRMG 24-hour Fox News Center. I'm Ben Morgan with team coverage of our top stories. Tulsa County District Attorney Steve Kunzweiler says the bond for Ryan Basham has been revoked in Tulsa County. Basham is accused of being responsible for the deadly explosion at a Sand Springs marijuana facility that resulted in the deaths of two people. Basham was arrested in Tulsa County over the weekend. He bonded out of Tulsa County Jail with a bond of $2 million on Sunday. Then he was arrested again in Creek County, accused of aggravated trafficking of marijuana, aggravated manufacturing of marijuana, and the use of a firearm while committing a felony. He is currently being held in the Creek County Jail without bond. After winning the Republican nomination, Robert Franklin will face Democrat Jeannette Marshall for superintendent of public instruction in November. Franklin has been involved in nearly every aspect of education, including administration, and he's owned and operated a camp for individuals with disabilities called Make Promises Happen. Franklin telling KRMG that due to some of the negative issues over the past few years, people are cautious about the position.
23: I think people are just really cautious. They're hopeful, but they're cautious because they're realizing that that position
0: is an influential position and it can make a difference.
21: Franklin says he wants to take politics out of the position and get back to the basics of teaching reading, math, discipline, and real learning. Tulsa's most accurate and dependable five-day forecast, the three big things you need to know, and the Eric Erickson Show starts next at 11:02.
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27: We'll keep things hot through the afternoon. 98 are high. It's a little cooler than we were yesterday. 99 Friday, Saturday, Sunday, and Labor Day. Hot, dry, high temps 100 to 102. From Fox 23M Chief Meteorologist James Edelot for 96.5 KRMG, Tulsa's news, weather, and traffic.
21: Right now we've got fair skies. We're up to 89 degrees in Tulsa.
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21: Gloria Steinem, the most visible symbol and potent voice of the U.S. women's movement in the 1960s and 70s, has died at the age of 92.
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18: One.
21: And the jury in the Lindsey Clancy trial is starting its sixth day of deliberations. At 11:06, I'm Ben Morgan on 96.5 KRMG, Tulsa's news, weather, and traffic.
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Hello, my friends. How are you? It's Eric Erickson here across the United States. The phone number 877-973-7425. If you text Eric, E-R-I-C-K, to 33777, get the live stream, the show notes, everything. You want to get in touch with the show and follow along. The cooking videos are forthcoming. More importantly, if you text the word show to 33777, come hang out with me October 10th at the Not Safe for Radio show. It's going to be a great time. I was going to talk about something else at the beginning of the show, but I've had a change. This happens on occasion. Occasionally, I got to talk about stuff that happens. Now, I want to begin with the saying that we all know, anecdote is not data. What does that mean? Well, I run into this all the time where people say, well, I like that guy. Well, you may like that guy, but most people don't when you look at the data. What is the data? Well, the public opinion polling, the polling averages, the focus grouping, the conversations had with people in politics around the candidate or whatnot. You may like someone, but that doesn't mean it's so. Your anecdote is not data. For example, a great anecdote. I get held up in the line at Chick-fil-A all the time. All the time I get delayed at the Chick-fil-A drive-thru. And it's not like I'm ordering unique things. The data suggests the Chick-fil-A drive-thru is the best drive-thru in America. The most functional, you get through the fastest. Anecdotally, for me, it's not. And I don't know why. Sometimes it is, but very often it moves very slow. Even though the data shows that cars get through the Chick-fil-A line faster than other drive-thrus. My anecdote is not the data, but I'm still convinced I'm right. Anecdote is not data. I say all of that to say a short time ago, an hour ago, I had an anecdote. And the anecdote is not data, except that in this case, it corroborates the data. It shows what the data shows. It reflects the data. There is a hot dog place I eat at, not often. Every once in a while, I eat it, and an hour later, I'm reminded that was a bad idea. But they have these chili. It's the second oldest hot dog stand in America. It's called New Way Wieners in Macon, Georgia. These bright red hot dogs, I think the color of the hot dog is patented. Whenever my father comes to visit, he wants to go get a slaw dog, which is one of their hot dogs covered in coleslaw. I like the dog without. If you're a longtime customer, you know the dog without means the chili dog without the raw onions on top. So you get the chili dog without the raw onions. You get the steam bun. You get the great D but edible hot dog. It's a delicious combo. You can get the mega burger. My wife likes the grilled cheese sandwich. All my kids and my wife, they love the grilled cheese sandwich. It is the second oldest hot dog stand in America after Coney Island. The original restaurant sadly burned down a couple of years ago, and it was just too devastating to fire. They had to tear the place down. Kitchen fire that got out of control, but they're still around. It's still the same food. When I was a political consultant in Middle Georgia, candidates would sometimes have fundraisers, and they'd invite the old Macon, the old white people money, and the country club money. And they would have New Way hot dogs. And it would be a New Way with Candidate X, great branding. Still a great idea. New Way with whoever. You invite New Way hot dogs and all the old school people for Macon, they love it. Second oldest hot dog stand in America. So I'm in the New Way. And a man says, aren't you Eric Erickson? Which is usually the uh-oh. But I said yes. He says he listens to me on the radio. On the local station here in town, WMAC. 9:40 a.m., where I got my accidental start in radio years ago. In fact, the building is right across from the building in which I am sitting right now, just on the other side of the building, so I can't see out the window. Run by Cumulus. It used to be years ago, 100 years ago, WMAZ. It was then to watch Mercer attain zenith. It was the radio station at my alma mater. It then became a TV station and a radio station, and the radio station changed its call letters at some point from WMAZ, which is the TV station here in town, to WMAC. Watch Macon. Avoid crime, I guess. Sorry, in-house joke here for those of us in Middle Georgia. Nonetheless, I'm in the New Way with this guy. What a distraction. Have I ever mentioned I got ADD? I'm pretty sure undiagnosed. Nonetheless, so I'm in the New Way.
The man has recognized me. He listens on the local radio station. He identifies himself as a small business owner, and he drives a truck. And diesel is over $6 a gallon. He is not happy. Healthcare costs for small businessmen are up and getting higher. The cost of living is higher. The cost of diesel is higher. And his cost of diesel for his small business is going to get passed on to everyone who does business with him. And he wasn't angry. He was frustrated. Disappointed. Disappointed might be the best word. Three-time Trump voter. Said he's just made it worse. Just made it worse. Talking about the president. Voted for him to make it better, and he's just made it worse. Now,

0: He'll have no script, saying whatever comes to mind. His comments will dominate the news locally and nationally. Republican candidates will constantly have to fend off questions about whether they agree with his latest insult or half-baked idea. The narrative won't be on anything, won't be anything positive about them or the GOP. It would be far more sensible to put those candidates at the forefront of Republican ads, not Mr. Trump. They should be the ones framing the choice voters' face. They could share their views, values, agenda, and contrast them with those of their opponent. After all, it's their fates voters will decide. Given all that, why is the Trump team talking about giving Democrats what they want and making the president the face of the GOP? Mr. Trump believes that in 2024, the beauty that we won by was the beauty that we won by so much. He thinks the mandate was massive, the biggest in 129 years in terms of the overall mandate. Listen, I think the president can provide a stunning contrast by going out there and beating the snot out of the Democrats as a bunch of woke socialists. Remember the ad? Remember the ad? Kamala Harris is for they, them. Trump is for you. That can be the entire campaign. The Republicans are for you. The Democrats are for they, them. In fact, we have even more Democratic candidates out there now who are refusing to take a position on whether or not men can be women. This is Troy Jackson, who's running in Maine.
1: First of all, this is obviously an attack on you, but what's your position on this issue? And what do you make of the fact that this is the issue that they are pouring so much money into from the super PAC, one that clearly is supporting her?
2: Well, I mean, we've seen this line for a while now. You know, they've tried to do referendums here in Maine, and it's failed and things like that. But again, it comes back to, you know, what is actually affecting everyday Mainers? You know, things like health care, which we are losing in the state, you know, prescription drugs, child care, you know, elder care, in-home and nursing homes, I mean, housing, property tax reform, and you know, reproductive rights.
0: Which you can't get from the clip, but what he's not answering is the Republicans are attacking this guy because he believes putting men in women's prisons is fine. Jen Psaki asked him, what do you think about this attack? What do you think about this attack that you are okay with putting men in women's prisons? He refuses to say he's against it. Same with Tallarico in Texas. He won't actually come out against boys and girls sports. Same with so many of these Democratic candidates. Don't make it about Donald Trump. Make it about the Democrats' own positions. Make it about the Democrats' positions and remind people you may not care for the GOP right now, but you still hate the Democrats. Like the guy I spoke to at the hot dog stand earlier. He's not angry with Donald Trump. He understands that Trump came into a disaster and just thinks he hasn't made it better. Well, remind people, if you don't stick with him, the Democrats are going to make it even worse. There's your winning message.
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0: The phone number is 877-973-7425. If you want to be on the program, I would be happy to have you with me. It is a very big story today. It's a very big story. I woke up to the news that Gloria Steinem is dead, the feminist icon. I was on with Mark Halperin this morning with Kevin Walling, and they were talking about Gloria Steinem and her legacy and history, and they had both met her, and they asked me my thoughts, and I said, I have none. I do not speak ill of the dead. So I will offer Gloria Steinem no more words than I offered for Jimmy Carter. Renai would love to get you a tankless water heater. Renai tankless water heaters will make sure you never run out of hot water. You'll have hot water forever. The Renai tankless water heater can be purchased at TalkingTankless.com, the website they set up for it. 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
22: We are 96.5 KRMG, Tulsa's news, weather, and traffic. 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
1: The explosion in Sand Springs is bringing attention to a danger the Oklahoma Bureau of Narcotics says it's been seeing for years.
2: Northbound and southbound Highway 97 in Sand Springs are narrowed to one lane at US 412 until 3 p.m.
1: At 11:30, we have sunny skies and 89 degrees in Tulsa. From the KRMG 24-hour Fox News Center, I'm Kirk McCracken with team coverage of our top stories. For the Oklahoma Bureau of Narcotics, dangerous marijuana operations aren't anything new. Mark Woodward with OBN says Oklahoma saw an influx of criminal organizations during the pandemic. Some of those operations were tied to organized crime.
3: We had the cheapest license in the country. You're talking about $3,000. Some places it's over $100,000. Arkansas is $200,000. We had the most liberal law in the country. Even California's marijuana laws are tighter than ours. So it was kind of a perfect storm of coming to Oklahoma.
1: Woodward says in 2023, the state responded to the widespread safety concerns by requiring marijuana businesses to provide a certificate of occupancy, proving they met fire code requirements before their licenses are approved. Ryan Basham has been charged in connection with the deadly Sand Springs explosion. His bond in Tulsa County was revoked this morning. The Frontier Shores Fire Department in Osage County is closer to building a new fire station, but they need some help.
23: The fire department has secured the funds for the actual concrete in the building itself, but right now they are trying to raise about $5,000 for the electrical and plumbing. Right now, firefighters are working out of a building that Chief says has serious issues. The department also doesn't have enough space for its emergency vehicles. Chief Steve Mattis says that they are now closer than ever to getting a new home.
24: We were told that once the concrete is poured and the plumbing is installed, we can have the station up in less than a month.
23: Now, the department is going to be hosting two fundraisers over the next couple of months to help raise that last bit of money they need. That first one will be on September 19th.
1: That was Fox 23 and KRMG's Bailey Cole. Tulsa's most accurate and dependable five-day forecast, the three big things you need to know, and the Eric Erickson Show is next. It's 11:32.
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8: We'll back the temperature up just a bit through the afternoon. 98 degrees are high, so still 10 degrees above average. Tomorrow, 99 and a hot Labor Day weekend. Highs 100 to 102. No rain in sight. From Fox 23, I'm Chief Meteorologist James Adelot for 96.5 KRMG, Tulsa's news, weather, and traffic.
1: Currently, we have sunny skies and 89 degrees in Tulsa.
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9: Three.
1: Little change in the number of new unemployment claims for last week.
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1: Tulsa County District Attorney Steve Kunzweiler tells KRMG that Ryan Basham's bond has been revoked. He's accused of being responsible for the deadly explosion in Sand Springs last week. At 11:36, I'm Kirk McCracken on 96.5 KRMG, Tulsa's news, weather, and traffic.
0: Howdy. It is Eric Erickson. The phone number, you want to be on the show? 877-973-7425. Listen, if you're traveling about, I know people are going to be out and about traveling for Labor Day. 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It's a great way to stay in touch. 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It's going to be at 7 p.m. It's going to be a fun time with some great stories that are not safe for radio to say. But I can say them in a room among friends. So text SHOW to 33777, and you can get tickets to the Not Safe for Radio show coming up October 10th, 7 p.m., just north of Atlanta in Duluth, Georgia, at the Gas South Arena Complex. It'll be a lot of fun. Now, I'm going to pivot. We're going to stay away from politics for a little while. By the way, I have confirmed from multiple people that Senator Ted Cruz is interested in running for president in 2028. In the next hour, I will discuss that, but I'm going to save it. I mentioned yesterday the battle over data centers and AI. All the AI outlets were down this morning. Grok was down. ChatGPT was down. Claude was down. And I have mentioned before that the the proprietors of the AI systems, the CEOs of AI, they are some of the worst possible spokesmen for their product. The G20 summit has been in Asheville, North Carolina. I have no idea why they wanted to go to Asheville, North Carolina. It's a beautiful city full with left-wing nut jobs. Scott Bessent presided over the first 2 days of the G20. Howard Lutnick over the second 2 days of the G20 summit. Howard Lutnick decided to do fireside chats with the AI CEOs. The leadership of the G20 unanimously agreed to a statement. They're calling it the Asheville Statement, that there should be a light regulatory touch by the G20. Allow the AI companies to develop without the burden of government regulation. This is the chat, just a part of it, between Sam Altman and Howard Lutnick.
9: You know, there are tumors out there. They worry about everything, but we know that if you look back through the Industrial Revolution, as you said, it always seems to work out fine. Are you fundamentally optimistic to what your products will do to the world and will serve the world?
10: I think part of the reason it tends to work out fine is people worry and they stress and they look at the downsides and they try to address those and they try to learn how we avoid accidents. So if we go back to an early example, even before electricity of a technology, fire was incredible for human evolution, incredible for letting us cook our food and heat our homes at night and whatever else. It also burnt down whole cities a few times. And people really worried about that because we don't want cities to burn down. And we figured out fire safety. And through a lot of human ingenuity, through a lot of good policy, definitely through learning from some very bad accidents, we figured out how to make it safer. Now, had we just said, like, some cities are going to burn down, whatever, we got other problems to work on, probably wouldn't have figured that out, and that wouldn't have been as good. I think worry is warranted. Worry is how we anticipate problems and how we, from a matter of policy and a matter of technology, figure out how to address them. But I am optimistic that we can mitigate the downsides of this technology. And if you look at what's happened, if you look at what the doomers were saying 5 years ago about the chances of us being able to make AI of this level, of this sort of near human, sometimes superhuman capacity level, broadly considered safe and reliable, not perfect. There have been accidents. There will be accidents, of course. I don't think most people would have thought it was going to go this well as it has so far. And I believe in human ingenuity and the ability to solve very difficult, very complex problems, and I think we'll keep doing that. And I think the economic value and the personal value is so huge. I met with someone just this morning who told, and again, I'm sure you've all heard stories like this, that they wouldn't be alive without ChatGPT, and that they had a very difficult disease and, got a diagnosis the doctors weren't able to give them. We shouldn't take that away.
9: No.
10: But we need to figure out how to make the technology safe so that people can have more of that.
0: Just listen to his words. We can mitigate the harm, not stop the harm. Mitigate the harm. We worry is good. Fire burned whole cities down. I don't know who is teaching these guys to talk about AI, but it's a disaster. But as I mentioned yesterday, I actually continue to believe that the algorithm is doing far more damage. Far more damage. The algorithm has elevated ideas and personalities that AI is not going to do. In fact, it is the algorithm that has rotted a lot of people's brains about the AI data centers. The algorithm continually elevates affirmation. The algorithm continually elevates fear and paranoia. The algorithm elevates things by which you will engage in the medium of digital spaces, and that is more often than not fear. And also, personalities who tell you things that sound good until you just spend 15 seconds thinking about them. For example, this conversation Joe Rogan was having with someone, Joe Rogan gave an answer on poverty and crime that sounded like that South Carolina beauty queen. Do y'all remember that woman years ago, the South Carolina beauty queen who gave one of the dumbest answers ever? I can't even remember what it was now. It broke my brain to hear the woman who, it was one of the dumbest things I think I'd ever heard until Lindsey Graham's sister said she didn't know anything about foreign policy and she's Lindsey Graham's sister. It was such a dumb answer this girl one time had. And then I heard Joe Rogan talking about crime and poverty. Just listen.
11: Just imagine how much less crime there would be if no one was ever starving, if no one was ever hungry, if no one was ever desperate, if no one was ever worried about where their next meal was going to come from or where, whether or not they're going to have a roof over their head. It would change a lot of people's perspective, because how many people act in a famine way? They have a famine mentality, and the world me over, so I'm going to f*** the world over. What if the world didn't f*** you over? What if, like, there's no more poverty? What if the concept of poverty is, like, completely out the window? And there is no poverty in this country.
1: Well, we could have already done that already.
11: Yeah, sure.
1: But we don't need it.
11: But you would have to get all those rich people that are in charge of industry and running corporations and in government to agree to make the world a better place for everybody.
1: That ain't going to happen.
0: By the way, is Joe Rogan one of the rich people he's talking about? Because Joe Rogan is fabulously wealthy. Why isn't he spending his money on solving the problem? It sounds good, doesn't it? It sure sounds good. Oh, if only people would just allow the impoverished to elevate. Joe Rogan is a Bernie Sanders socialist, and capitalism has elevated more people out of poverty than any other sort of economic status in life or economic system. And Rogan doesn't like capitalism. Oh, you know, those evil, greedy corporations. People, what about Joe Rogan? Just imagine how much less crime there would be if no one was ever starving, no one was ever desperate, no one was ever worried about where their next meal was going to come from or whether or not they're going to have a roof over their head. You know, the very first crime recorded in history was the murder of a brother by his brother. And they were well provided for. About 1% of people commit the crimes. Research shows a tiny fraction of the population commits most offenses. Studies on persistent offenders show 1% of individuals account for 63% of violent crime convictions. For broad or minor crimes, 5% of people commit a large majority of those crimes. By the way, there is no tie to poverty and crime. Is that not wild? This is one of the most, it's one of those things that rich white people say. Oh, the poor are criminals. That's Joe Rogan's position, is the poor are criminals. No, the poor are not criminals. A criminal is most likely to be someone with daddy issues, particularly a young man who has no father in the house, and that transcends socioeconomic development, by the way. It's just wild that people listen and think somehow or another this is some sort of brilliant take. It sounds good, doesn't it? It sounds good. But we've got generations of data that show crime is not socioeconomic. By the way, if you really want to get into the dark, seedy underbelly of crime stats, well, maybe I shouldn't go there. Let's just say a poor white guy who makes less than $10,000 a year is still far less likely to commit crime than a non-white person who makes over $85,000 a year. That's according to the Department of Justice. There are lots of reasons for crime. Poverty really isn't one of them. And the idea that we're going to cure poverty, and I will quote Jesus Christ, the poor you shall always have. The problem is this, in all seriousness, and you can laugh when I say it, but you know I'm not wrong. If the median household in this country made $100,000 a year, if the overwhelming majority of people in this country made $100,000 a year, people like Joe Rogan would look on the person making $50,000 a year and say they were poor. Or $80,000 a year and say they were poor. If everyone in this country, if the median income in this country was $1 million a year, Joe Rogan would say, oh, that poor guy making $100,000 a year, that poor guy is going to be a criminal. It's not actually true. He's the most listened to podcast in America. And you know, there are people nodding along with their head that, yes, this is, if only those greedy jerks who have billions of dollars would elevate people out of poverty. You know, they have actually elevated people out of poverty. How? They've driven down prices. They provided people good jobs. They've created whole industries that have elevated people out of poverty. This nation has elevated more people out of poverty through the capitalist system that Joe Rogan hates, and that's part of the problem. Joe Rogan wants this massive social safety net to take care of people, as do all the socialists, ignorant of the fact that, one, you need the wealthy people to pay for it, and number two, in this country, contrary to those countries, with the major social safety net, we have done a better job of making poor people rich than any other country that has engaged in the social safety net tactics that people like Joe Rogan want. And yet, he is the dominant voice in podcasts, in large part due to the algorithm. And he is a far better person to listen to than, say, a Tucker Carlson or Candace Owens, who are rotting people's brains. I go back to the example yesterday. Women have been convinced by the algorithm, not the data center. Women in America have been convinced by the algorithm, not AI, not the data center, but the algorithm, to stop giving their children vitamin K shots when they're born. Vitamin K shots are known to save the lives of children. And when you take a pool of kids who've gotten the vitamin K shot and a pool of kids who have not, the kids who have not gotten the vitamin K shot are disproportionately likely to die within the first 6 months after birth. Why? Because they don't get sufficient vitamin K to help them clot, and they get brain bleeds, among other things. Vitamin K is a vitamin. It's not even a vaccine. And yet the TikTok algorithm has convinced women that they should stop giving their child a life-saving medical treatment upon birth. And Joe Rogan's out there trying to convince people if we just made all the poor people rich people, somehow crime would go away, when the very first crime ever recorded in Scripture was the murder of a guy by his brother. And the data itself shows now, in the here and now, that crime and poverty are not actually related. They're not. People just believe they are because they don't want to look at the data. They want to look at their feelings.
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15: The Oklahoma Attorney General's Office says the city of Claremore cannot charge more than $17,000 to fulfill an open records request connected to a controversial arrest earlier this year.
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15: And an emergency burn ban is now in effect across Rogers County as drought conditions continue to increase the threat of wildfires. I'm Ben Morgan.
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0: This hour brought to you by Van Allen Golf. I was actually in their building yesterday. Boy, have I seen some of the cool stuff they've got coming. They got great putters right now. Will was making 200 putters for a charity event out in California. 200 Van Allen, they're beautiful. And I've seen the new blue ones with the bronze hole. 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If you use my name, Eric, you get a 15% discount. Friends, this may be the most important story of the day. I just need you to know that Hee-Haw is dead. Not the TV show. The donkey. Cedartown, Georgia. Hee-Haw, a beloved donkey and fixture at Ellsbury Farm in Cedartown, Georgia, was shot and killed by the police on Sunday morning. They were searching for a missing child. Hannah Israel, who bottle-raised Hee-Haw as if he was her own from the time he was just an hour old, says the silence is heartbreaking. He was my child. I bottle-raised him from 1 hour old, and I was up at all hours of the night. Hee-Haw had no problem making himself heard. He would normally be standing right over there talking while I'm talking because he thought he could talk like a person could talk. And apparently he considered everyone a friend. Every time he saw somebody, he would run up and bray and then do a really goofy sound because he loved people and he thought he was a person. He slept in my bed for the first 3 months of his life. And the friendly personality has been gunned down by the Cedartown Police Department. One of the officers shot and killed Hee-Haw while searching for a missing child. The child was later found safe near the pasture where the donkey was killed. That search took them to the incident location where this unfortunate and heartbreaking event occurred, said Police Chief Jamie Newsom, who declined further details. The officer has been suspended pending investigation. Justice for Hee-Haw. Donkey lives matter too. 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
1: Bond has been revoked for the man accused of being responsible for the deadly explosion in Sand Springs last week.
19: And northbound U.S. 75 is narrowed in one lane at 56th Street North until 9 p.m.
1: At noon, we have sunny skies and 90 degrees in Tulsa. From the KRMG 24-hour Fox News Center, I'm Kirk McCracken with team coverage of our top stories. Tulsa County District Attorney Steve Kunzweiler says the bond for Ryan Basham has been revoked in Tulsa County.
20: Basham is accused of being responsible for a deadly explosion at a Sand Springs marijuana facility that resulted in the deaths of two people. Basham was arrested in Tulsa County over the weekend and bonded out of the Tulsa County Jail with a bond of $2 million on Sunday. Then he was arrested again in Creek County, accused of aggravated trafficking of marijuana, aggravated manufacturing of marijuana, and the use of a firearm while committing a felony. He's currently being held in the Creek County Jail without bond. Grant Merrill, 96.5 KRMG, Tulsa's news, weather, and traffic.
1: After winning the Republican nomination, Robert Franklin will face Democrat Jannetty Marshall for superintendent of public instruction in November. Franklin has been involved in nearly every aspect of education, including administration, and he's owned and operated a camp for individuals with disabilities called Make Promises Happen. Franklin tells KRMG, due to some of the negative issues over the past few years, people are cautious about the position.
23: I think people are just really cautious. They're hopeful, but they're cautious because they're realizing that that position is an influential position and it can make a difference.
1: Franklin wants to take politics out of education and get back to the basics of teaching, reading, math, discipline, and real learning. A plane carrying Department of Homeland Security Secretary Mark Wayne Mullen lands safely after an in-flight emergency.
24: DHS Secretary Mark Wayne Mullen taking to X to confirm a Coast Guard jet he was on had to make an emergency landing at Ronald Reagan Washington National Airport after an engine failure. Mullen, who was traveling from Georgia to Washington, D.C., revealing that the pilot told the airport's control tower there were 14 people on board when the aircraft lost its right engine. DHS oversees the Coast Guard. Mullen posting, the United States Coast Guard pilots made the single engine landing feel routine. No panic, just straight professionalism. Adding, after we landed, the pilots told me that was a first for them. We could not have been in better hands. Kristen Goodwin, Fox News.
1: 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It's 12:02.
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21: We'll keep things hot through the afternoon. 98 are high. It's a little cooler than we were yesterday. 99 Friday, Saturday, Sunday, and Labor Day. Hot, dry, high temps 100 to 102. From Fox 23, I'm Chief Meteorologist James Adelot for 96.5 KRMG, Tulsa's news, weather, and traffic.
1: Currently, we have sunny skies and 90 degrees in Tulsa.
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1: Gloria Steinem, the most visible symbol and voice of the U.S. women's movement in the 1960s and 70s, and a fierce advocate for feminist causes throughout her life, has died at 92.
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1: U.S. stocks are opening higher while oil prices continue to climb amid ongoing tension in the Middle East.
29: One.
1: The jury in the Lindsey Clancy trial is starting its sixth day of deliberations. At 12:07, I'm Kirk McCracken on 96.5 KRMG, Tulsa's news, weather, and traffic.
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0: Welcome. It's Eric Erickson. Glad to have you with me. 877-973-7425. What is going on with the Iran situation? There is a report now that the Iranians may have hit a hotel in Jordan. I am continuing to pay attention to this story to see how it develops as to what has actually gone on. I need to bring you up to date on some of the situation there. And I want to say this. I increasingly believe that the status quo is going to change before November. I think the Iranians are going to do something stupid. And I think the president's going to decide to go for broke. And I think the president's going to decide to go for broke in large part because the military is telling him they can't drag this thing out. The Secretary of Defense has extended tours until next year. And I got to say, I mean, pray for the ladies and then the lady boys of Thailand. The USS Abraham Lincoln has docked in Pattaya. Now, I have been to Pattaya when I was a kid. Pattaya was the resort on the coast in Thailand, south of Bangkok, where families would go. It was the very first place I ever played putt-putt with my parents. They had this amazing putt-putt course, and you would hit the ball and go up a ramp through a temple and ring a bell and come out on the other side of the temple and try to get in the hole. It was a ton of fun. I remember Pattaya. It was the first place I ever saw an Indian elephant. You could ride the Indian elephant. It was a neat place. Pattaya is now where you go if you want an STD. I mean, these sailors and soldiers, they're going to be avoiding Donald Trump's personal Vietnam. For those of you who don't know, Donald Trump said his personal Vietnam was avoiding STDs in the 70s. These sailors in particular are going to be engaged in Donald Trump's personal Vietnam for the next 24 to 48 hours in Thailand. May God have mercy on all their souls. I don't know if you've seen pictures of the USS Abraham Lincoln at port. It looks rough. Now, that happens at sea. Let's just be honest about this. It's covered in rust and grime. That happens at sea. The problem is that it has been gone for so long, the situation is far worse than it should be. And the Secretary of Defense is stretching things out. I saw an admiral yesterday explain that we're an 11 aircraft carrier fleet in a 15 aircraft carrier fleet world. We have fewer aircraft carriers than we need. They're slow to be built. The president wants to outsource that mission. He needs to get rid of the Jones Act, what he needs to do. But among other things, Iran itself is having economic trouble because of the oil situation. This is Secretary of Energy Chris Wright.
1: So Monday was our record ever since the conflict began. Over 17 million barrels of oil flowed through the Strait of Hormuz on ships on Monday. If you add the bypass export pipelines, more than left the region in the pre-conflict. So is Iran trying to challenge that? Yes. Are there challenges? Yes. But this is the United States Navy and President Trump taking the one card out of Iran's hands, which is to try to hold the world economic hostage. That's what they've got. They're all in on it. They're causing some disruption, but they are losing that card. President Trump is using the United States military might and alliances across the world that with or without Iran, oil and gas will flow out of the Arabian Gulf region. And it's happening today.
0: The oil is flowing. Here's the problem. The markets need some convincing that things are okay. The markets are not doing spectacularly well. Brent is up again today at the $95 a barrel. West Texas crude is up $91 a barrel. Iran has fired missiles at Kuwait. It's the instability in the Middle East that is causing oil prices to go up. Again, the gentleman I saw at the hot dog place earlier likes the president, voted for the president three times, very disappointed in what's happening right now. Diesel prices for him are over $6 a gallon, and those costs are having to be passed on to people, but it's hurting his business. Not all costs can be passed on. Sometimes people decline. This is the Secretary of Treasury, Scott Bessent.
2: This is the final move for this regime after 47 years.
3: You don't believe at this point that this regime will outlast this administration? It will end before the end of Trump's term? Is that your belief?
2: I believe it will be much sooner because, you know, everyone says, well, sanctions don't work. Well, first of all, Rob, we have never seen an economic isolation like this in history. We have new authorities, whether it's digital assets, maritime, aviation assets that we are going after. But the real power here is the sequencing. So we had the high-level kinetic military action, some of the greatest in history in terms of the precision and the destruction. Iran has no Navy. They have no Air Force.
3: Right.
2: We have substantially depleted their missile and drone reserve. We have destroyed their missile factories, about 85% of those. So kinetic, check. We have what President Trump calls the iron wall. We have the blockade up. Nothing is going in. Nothing is coming out of these Iranian ports. So the Iranians, if you could believe it, the second, third, the most energy-rich country in the world has to import gasoline. So now they have gasoline lines. And couple that with these crushing economic sanctions, it's just a matter of time.
0: Just a matter of time.

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1: The State Department and DOW have gone out of the world, and we are having very fulsome talks with anyone supporting the regime.
2: Very fulsome talks. So can I let you in on something? We haven't really done everything that the Secretary of Treasury said he was going to do because we haven't gotten complete buy-in from people. However, we've gotten a lot of buy-in from a lot of countries who are ready to get this thing over with because they have decided that the sooner we get this over with, the sooner the global economy can turn around. There was some venting at the G20 by the European allies that we are wrecking the world economy by continuing to do what we're doing. Not just that, but the tariff situation as well. In fact, Howard Lutnick was asked about the tariffs.
3: If you just take a look at the GDP numbers, what happened is when the Supreme Court ruled against the president for tariffs and those tariffs came down, imports came flooding in. And the way we do GDP in America is we take our gross sales, so the big number of sales that every company in America makes, and you subtract imports. So when all those imports come flying in starting February all the way through the next quarter, that reduces the number of GDP by 1.6%. 1.6%. So it was going the other way. So if you took the quarter before and you added the quarter after, that's 1.85% GDP. That would put you well over 3% if the IEEPA case with the Supreme Court had gone the other way. And you'll see the tariffs are going to be back in place. Right over the next couple of weeks, they'll be all back in place, and you'll see imports start to fall, and you'll see GDP rise. And just that calculus itself, over 1.5 points, are exactly right.
2: That's part of the problem, is the tariffs are coming back, he says. And that's what the world is upset about. That's what Scott Bessent is privately upset about. Bessent is privately not a fan of the tariffs. He's a good team player. He's glad to defend them, but he doesn't like them. Lutnick is the big fan of tariffs, and it is actually a problem. And it's a problem that collides with the problems of the Strait of Hormuz. And it's a problem that collides with the budget related to the war right now. There's a fiscal squeeze in Washington. The House and Senate have agreed to a continuing resolution to avoid a government shutdown until December 11th, I think it is. And the fiscal squeeze, according to notice, comes as Hegseth faces problems on several other fronts. Senior military leaders are warning that a prolonged Mideast operation is eroding readiness elsewhere. The Secretary of the Army, Dan Driscoll, has left with lots of friction. And the continuing resolutions, though keeping the government funded, does not provide the tens of billions of dollars the Pentagon says it needs to cover the Iran operations, replenish munitions, or sustain forces where deployments have been extended. Now comes word from the Washington Post, which had the big scoop on the Secretary of Defense orders book, where everybody's stationed the world, and the notice is that the generals or the admirals are not too happy with the extension of the war. When Army Secretary Dan Driscoll told President Donald Trump last week he was resigning, Trump suggested he could stay at least through the midterm elections. People familiar with the meeting told the Washington Post, a show of support for a top Pentagon leader who has clashed with Hegseth. At the White House meeting last week, where Driscoll told Trump of his planned departure, he also voiced concerns to the president about the damage he said Hegseth was doing to the Army. Like others interviewed for this article, they spoke on conditions of anonymity. In a statement to the Post, a spokesperson for the White House disputed the characterization of the meeting. Driscoll submitted his resignation on Monday. As the Post and others reported, Driscoll had previously had heated arguments and disagreements with Hegseth, who has fired several of the Army's generals, halted the advancement of other top officers, and stymied Driscoll's top Army modernization initiatives. On Wednesday, Pentagon spokesman Sean Parnell declined to comment on whether Hegseth had sought Driscoll's departure. Parnell said any suggestion Hegseth was hampering modernization was a total fabrication. It was not immediately clear why Trump suggested that Driscoll stay on or why Driscoll chose to depart now. The president has given Hegseth wide latitude in reshaping the military's culture and leadership, and Trump has in the past departures backed the defense secretary's personnel decisions. Driscoll on Tuesday credited Hegseth for his role in Army modernization and called the opportunity to serve as Army secretary the honor of a lifetime. Driscoll's last day is today, Thursday. Driscoll has good standing with the White House and a direct line via J.D. Vance. They both served in Iraq, and they went to Yale together. There are problems within the Pentagon. There's great dissatisfaction within the officer corps at Hegseth right now.

0: you can blast them. And I know, like, if it were the Biden administration, all the Democrats would be circling the wagons around the Secretary of Defense. It's the same thing here. All the Trump supporters circle the wagons around the Secretary of Defense. When you got a guy like Driscoll, who's considered grown up and serious and understands the threats, and he leaves, and essentially, from what I'm told, made clear that he was leaving because he couldn't fix the situation and didn't think it was worth staying to be a paperweight, that should be a concern. And it is a concern for members of the House and the Senate, who, when they come back into session in the next few weeks, probably in October, they're going to come in very briefly. They're going to start asking very tough questions of the Secretary of Defense. There's growing concern among Republicans in the House and the Senate that Hegseth is too far out over his skis and it's not salvageable, but the president is loyal to a fault and will defend Hegseth as more and more warning signs come. The situation in Iran is probably going to heat up rapidly here in the next few weeks because the Iranians, with the economic stranglehold, need to do something to try to break out of it, and the only thing they can do is military action, and that may finally give the president the incentive he needs to go finish them off.
1: Those who love him, listen to find out what he's going to say next. Those who disagree with him, also listen to see what he's going to say next. It's the Eric Erickson Show.
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4: The deadly explosion in Sand Springs is just the latest example of what the Oklahoma Bureau of Narcotics says can happen when marijuana businesses ignore safety rules.
3: Two.
4: If you hear sirens going off in West Tulsa today, there is no need to panic. HF Sinclair says it will be performing an alarm test at its Tulsa refinery.
3: One.
4: And the Frontier Shores Fire Department in Osage County needs help getting funding for a new station. I'm Ben Morgan.
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5: Along with Mike Lester, fiduciary financial advisor and founder of Talon Wealth, I'm Cheryl White. Mike, we got a great call.
6: A gentleman who owns a cabinetry business. And that had me thinking about small business owners and the special considerations they may have when planning for retirement, either transitioning that business or selling it.
7: Sure. I know the call that you're talking about, great situation. Obviously, in this case, entrepreneur built a business. He's currently working with a firm. I mean, if I said the name, everybody, it's kind of a national firm. And, you know, there's probably plenty of great financial advisors at the firm, but, you know, he doesn't feel like that firm is necessarily the right fit for this transition that he wants to make, right? And that can happen. If you're working with an advisor that's part of a large sort of, you know, national advisory firm, well, then there's that firm's going to have a business model, and it's that firm has an expectation that the advisors that work for them, you know, follow that model. So it takes away some of the independence, and maybe he's looking for something a little more outside the box, right? So how do you pull equity out of a business like that? Well, you could find a buyer, and then once you get the equity or money from a business that has value, in other words, he's got a business reputation, he's got a client list, he's got lots of connections, right? This is all worth money to somebody who is interested in, you know, maybe taking over a business that's already been successful. So when he gets paid in this transaction, he needs to figure out, all right, how do I invest the money moving forward to replace whatever income that I'm losing just by not working? And isn't that what we're looking to do in retirement, regardless, right? And then what are the options to make the money work? So the conversation, you know, we'd be having with him or anybody else who had a similar concern would be, all right, well, here's how you're currently invested. This is what you could expect moving forward. Let's go out and look at options. Is there a way to increase your average rate of return, right? Because clearly that would be helpful for most people in retirement.
6: Absolutely.
7: Is there a way to not only increase your average rate of return, but reduce the amount of risk you're taking to get the return? You know, we got the call, so we're doing the financial planning. We're going to get a chance to, you know, sit down and have these conversations about where he is now and where his family is now, what his goals are, what the options are. And, you know, after several meetings and kind of going through stuff, if he decides we're a good fit, it's probably going to be because we found a way to help him increase his average rate of return net of fees. It's probably because we're going to be able to help him with the income planning and tax planning and estate planning. It's probably because, you know, if we can not only show him higher rates of return, but accomplishing those returns with less risk. So, you know, if we're able to add value, it might make sense to work together.
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11: I'm April Hill, along with Steve Berg. The man accused in the deadly explosion at a Sand Springs marijuana facility will stay behind bars.
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11: Plus, we're learning about how a worker was killed in a trench in Sand Springs yesterday. 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
0: Okay, I just, friends, I'm not going to put on phone calls about Hee-Haw the donkey. I just mentioned the story in large part because my daughter was here and said, you should mention Hee-Haw the donkey. So I mentioned Hee-Haw the donkey for my daughter. But I know I'm not, we're moving on from Hee-Haw the donkey. We don't need phone calls on Hee-Haw the donkey. No, thank you. This is not an ad. I want to preface this. This is not an ad. I mentioned this on the radio a while back. And we have gotten a number of emails from people asking me about this. And so I want to answer the question. This thing called a Bright mattress. I'd never heard of this thing, and ours are being delivered next week. This is expensive, y'all. And I'm not going to, you get like $1,000 discount on it. My wife and I, we stayed in an Airbnb up, in North Georgia in the mountains with our kids, and all of the rooms in the house had something called a Bright mattress. I'd never heard of this at all. My wife's been wanting a new mattress. And you know how like those fancy mattresses that, some people advertised, a lot of the athletes, and they're essentially, they're glorified air mattresses, but everybody can dial in a number and sleep with a different amount of air. And they're essentially glorified air mattresses. 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Y'all, this sucker, I've never slept so well in my life. In fact, my wife, you know, with her chemo, she has insomnia. 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
1: We are 96.5 KRMG, Tulsa's news, weather, and traffic. 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
13: Bond has been revoked for the man accused of being responsible for the deadly explosion in Sand Springs last week.
14: The left lane of westbound U.S. 412 is closed between 81st West Avenue and Adams Road until 1 o'clock.
13: At 12:30, we have sunny skies and 91 degrees in Tulsa. From the KRMG 24-hour Fox News Center, I'm Kirk McCracken with team coverage of our top stories. Tulsa County District Attorney Steve Kunzweiler says the bond for Ryan Basham has been revoked in Tulsa County. Basham is accused of being responsible for a deadly explosion at a Sand Springs marijuana facility that resulted in the deaths of two people. Basham was arrested in Tulsa County over the weekend and bonded out of Tulsa County Jail with a bond of $2 million on Sunday. Then he was arrested again in Creek County, accused of aggravated trafficking of marijuana, aggravated manufacturing of marijuana, and the use of a firearm while committing a felony. He's currently being held in the Creek County Jail without bond. A plane carrying Department of Homeland Security Secretary Mark Wayne Mullen lands safely after an in-flight emergency.
15: DHS Secretary Mark Wayne Mullen taking to X to confirm a Coast Guard jet he was on had to make an emergency landing at Ronald Reagan Washington National Airport after an engine failure. Mullen, who was traveling from Georgia to Washington, D.C., revealing that the pilot told the airport's control tower there were 14 people on board when the aircraft lost its right engine. DHS oversees the Coast Guard. Mullen posting, the United States Coast Guard pilots made the single-engine landing feel routine. No panic, just straight professionalism. Adding, after we landed, the pilots told me that was a first for them. We could not have been in better hands. Kristen Goodwin, Fox News.
13: 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It's 12:32.
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16: Here's traffic.
1: From sudden slowdowns on 75 to construction squeezing lanes on I-44, Chase Thompson and John Philbeck keep you one step ahead.
17: Northbound 75, you're going to want to scoot over to the left to get around this activity.
18: It's pretty much spread across all those northbound lanes. It happened there in the center.
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13: .5 KRMG has Tulsa's most accurate and dependable 5-day forecast.
2: Sunny skies as we roll through the afternoon. Still hot, but not quite as hot. 98 our high, 99 tomorrow with sunshine. We'll keep things sunny all the way through the 3-day holiday weekend. Highs 100 to 102. From Fox 23, I'm Chief Meteorologist James Adelot for 96.5 KRMG, Tulsa's news, weather, and traffic.
13: Currently, we have sunny skies and 92 degrees in Tulsa.
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13: Gloria Steinem, the most visible symbol and voice of the U.S. women's movement in the 1960s and 70s, has died at 92.
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13: U.S. stocks are opening higher while oil prices continue to climb amid ongoing tension in the Middle East.
6: One.
13: The jury in the Lindsey Clancy trial is starting its 6th day of deliberations. At 12:36, I'm Kirk McCracken on 96.5 KRMG, Tulsa's news, weather, and traffic.
0: My fellow Americans, I'm glad you're with me. Coast to coast, across the fruited plain, my view of this program is to give you the news first, and I'll tell you what I think about the news. And I'll even take your phone calls at 877-973-7425. But there are enough people in talk radio who just want to tell you what you want to hear. I actually want to tell you what's going on in the world so that you're more informed, so that you can be smarter than everybody else out there. And we must turn our attention to 2028. I know some of you don't want to talk about 28 because we're not even through the election in 26. But behind the scenes, these things are happening. And again, my job is to tell you the news, and I can give you advance notice on the news so that you are smarter and more informed than all of your friends. Senator Ted Cruz is quietly calling around, drumming up support to run for president in 2028. Let me tell you how the Republican Party works and my theory of everything about the GOP. This is why the Republicans got Trump in 2016. God rest his soul, it's all Dick Cheney's fault. Now, I don't mean that disrespectfully, and I have a warm affection for Lynn and Dick Cheney. Dick Cheney was very kind to me when he was vice president. His wife has been very kind to me over the years. And I found them to be wonderful people. You can disagree with Dick Cheney all you want on politics, although I rarely did. He was a wonderful human being and a great patriot in the United States. Donald Rumsfeld one time told me he put Dick Cheney in charge of Richard Nixon's price control effort because he knew that Dick Cheney opposed price controls and would do his very best to obstruct the effort at price controls and was highly successful at obstructing Richard Nixon's agenda from inside the Nixon White House. But the reason the Republicans got Donald Trump in 2016 was because of Dick Cheney. This is my unwavering theory of everything political about the Republican Party. Because what actually happens? Let's step back in time. Richard Nixon runs for a re-election. Spiro Agnew has to step aside. Gerald Ford becomes vice president. Nixon resigns. Ford becomes president. Ronald Reagan challenges Gerald Ford and very nearly beats him. Ford wins, loses to Carter. In 1980, Ronald Reagan ran. And the entire Republican establishment ran against Ronald Reagan. I mean, the whole of the GOP ran against Ronald Reagan. to stop him in 1980. And by the way, you should know, Gerald Ford behind the scenes was doing everything possible to stop Ronald Reagan. You had George H.W. Bush, director of the Central Intelligence Agency run. John Anderson, Republican congressman from Illinois. Phil Crane, Republican congressman from Illinois. Ben Fernandez, the special envoy to Paraguay. Bob Dole, the U.S. senator from Kansas. John Connolly, the secretary of the Treasury from Texas. Howard Baker, the senator from Tennessee. Harold Strassen, the foreign operations administrator from Pennsylvania. Larry Pressler attempted to run from South Dakota. Lowell Wicker was running from Connecticut. You had an entire establishment. Gerald Ford decided not to run again. John Anderson stayed in and pivoted to be an independent. Bob Dole, Howard Baker, and George H.W. Bush consolidated the votes, pushing Strassen and others. But Reagan won. And George H.W. Bush, who got 3 million votes in the primaries and won Connecticut, D.C., Delaware, Iowa, Maine, Massachusetts, Michigan, Pennsylvania, and Puerto Rico, he became Ronald Reagan's running mate. And then in 1988, Ronald Reagan, term limited, couldn't run, and Bush ran and became the running mate, or became the leader. Now, who, friends, then ran? Well, Bush ran in 1992 against Clinton because he was the incumbent. And then in 1996, what did they have to do? They had to go all the way back. What you should know, however, is that when George W. Bush ran in 1988, it was not a cakewalk for him. Not by any means was it a cakewalk for George H.W. Bush, even though he was Ronald Reagan's running mate. Look what happened. Who else ran? Pat Robertson, Bob Dole, Jack Kemp, Pierre DuPont, Alexander Haig, who had been Secretary of State. He didn't get a pass. And who was in second place? In 1988, who was in second place to George H.W. Bush? In 1980, George H.W. Bush was second to Ronald Reagan, became the VP. In 1988, George H.W. Bush ran. Who came in second place? Bob Dole. Bob Dole came in second place. 2,333,375 votes. He won five states. Got 205 delegates. And did not want to be vice president, declined to be vice president, didn't want anything to do. George H.W. Bush, frankly, didn't want Bob Dole either. So George H.W. Bush, excuse me, went with Dan Quayle from Arizona. So Bush came in second to Reagan, became the nominee in 1988 as vice president. Bob Dole came in second to Bush in 1988 and became the nominee in 98 or 96. Fast forward to 2000, George W. Bush runs. Who comes in second? Who comes in second to George W. Bush? John McCain. Why do we have Donald Trump as the presidential nominee in 2016? Because Dick Cheney chose not to run in 2008. It would have been Dick Cheney's turn to run because he was the vice president. And John McCain could have challenged him and beat him or lost to him. But Dick Cheney chose not to run, and so you had the Romney-McCain primary where McCain won, and the Republicans went all the way back to 2000, and they refought literally every single fight from 2000. At this time, the McCain faction won, and McCain lost to Barack Obama. So you go to 2012. Who came in second in 2008? Mitt Romney, and he became the nominee. And again, who came in second place to Mitt Romney in 2012? Was it Huckabee? 2012 GOP presidential primary. This one I can't remember, but I think it was Huckabee, was it not? Who ran as a populist? Or was it Santorum? It was Santorum. Santorum got six states. Santorum gets six states: Alaska, Kansas, North Dakota, Mississippi, Oklahoma, Tennessee. And then peters out from there. So there's no second place standing person with real popularity. in 2016. The field is kind of open. And you get Donald Trump. Rick Santorum. Flames out. No support. Mike Huckabee has come in. Huckabee has stolen some of the popular support that Rick Santorum represented. Who comes in second place in 2016? Ted Cruz. That's the last major time that that has happened. We've essentially been in a holding pattern for Donald Trump since. So George H.W. Bush came in second place to Reagan in 1980, becomes the nominee in 88, with Bob Dole in second place. Bob Dole then becomes the Republican nominee in 1996. There's no real viable person who runs in second place for him. It opens the door. You go back to the Bushes. You get George W. Bush, who kind of runs as the replacement for his father, comes in second place. John McCain. John McCain becomes the nominee in 2008. Second place is Mitt Romney. Mitt Romney becomes the nominee in 2012. There is no one running in 2016 of the stature of any of them because Dick Cheney has chosen not to run. So the fights have to go be relitigated all the way back to the year 2000. And then the door is wide open to someone like Donald Trump, and Ted Cruz comes in second place. And now Ted Cruz wants to run for president of the United States again. But for the fact that J.D. Vance will be the sitting vice president of the United States and open to running with Trump's endorsement, Cruz should be the nominee. From the Wall Street Journal, the 2028 contest hasn't started yet. There's still a midterm election. Vice President Vance, who's leading early polling of potential Republican nominees, is campaigning for candidates. But Cruz, the Texas senator and firebrand conservative, is already putting in the legwork in Iowa, hitting the podcast circuit, embarking on a book tour. He's been quietly asking people if they'd be interested in working on his campaign. Cruz told MS Now the party hasn't coalesced around Vance. I'll certainly be part of the discussion, he said. Several times this year, he's condemned rising anti-Semitism on the right and targeted Republicans who, like Vance, haven't separated themselves from Tucker Carlson. Vance's allies have privately dismissed and scoffed at Cruz running, arguing he wouldn't be a serious threat to the vice president. Vance and Secretary of State Marco Rubio are seen as the favorites. Those close to Vance say he's focused on the midterms. Rubio's been deferential publicly and privately that he won't challenge Vance. Cruz should be the Republican nominee, following the pattern of the Republican Party. The guy who comes in second place is the nominee the next time around. We've been in the holding pattern with Trump, though, for so long. Will it matter? I don't know. But Vance has problems. One of the problems with Vance is the anti-Semitism. Vance is the Republican version of Abdul el-Sayed. Al-Sayed will not distance himself from the anti-Semite Hassan Piker. J.D. Vance will not distance himself from the anti-Semite Tucker Carlson. By the way, Al-Sayed and Tucker and el-Sayed and J.D. Vance have the same economic policies. J.D. Vance is a socialist light candidate. J.D. Vance wants government. He wants government industrial policy. He wants tariffs. He wants the end of the reserve currency. There's not a lot of difference between the Democratic socialist economic agenda and J.D. Vance. J.D. Vance just says his is not socialism, even though it is. There is an opening there, and Vance's problem is with the anti-Semites he has coddled and cajoled. I mean, Nick Fuentes, of all people, called him out and said, even though the J.D. Vance says he'd never go on a show like Nick Fuentes points out that J.D. Vance behind the scenes has been reaching out to all sorts of people like Nick Fuentes. He wants their money, he wants their support, he wants their vote. He just doesn't want to be associated with them in the same room and in a photograph with them. Fuentes isn't wrong. Vance is playing with fire here. And the problem with losing the Jewish vote is you don't have a significant vote in the Republican coalition if you lose the Jews. Also, you don't really, it doesn't impact you with a lot of the donor class. You know where it impacts you, though? Southern evangelicals. J.D. Vance is Catholic. There's already suspicion there. Have a dispensationalist wing of evangelicals who believe that we have to do everything we can to support Israel. And they are very prominent in the southern states in Republican primaries. And J.D. Vance being surrounded by anti-Semites hurts him with those southern evangelical dispensationalists. It hurts him with the donor class, which are very much pro-Israel. There is an opening. The concerns that people close to Cruz have voiced to me are what happens if there's a free-for-all. If four or five people get into the race and they're all significant, DeSantis being one of them, there's lots of buzz quietly behind the scenes about Glenn Youngkin. What's he going to do? The former governor of Virginia. Will Brian Kemp get in the race in Georgia? Maybe he runs. Those guys could crowd themselves out and consolidate Vance's position. But Cruz wants to run. Cruz absolutely wants to run. And if history is any guide, but for the sitting vice president, Cruz should be the nominee. And here's the thing about the sitting vice president. If Donald Trump's popularity continues to remain below 40%, if the Republicans get blown out in November, and by the way, you should know a lot of Republicans think they're going to get wiped out in November, that they're going to lose races they shouldn't lose, then suddenly the question becomes, can J.D. Vance get away from Donald Trump in such a way to be the nominee? Or does Cruz have a persuasive argument that we need a fresh start as a party? Someone can make the case we need a fresh start. I'm not sure Cruz is the guy to do it. But if history's the guide, Cruz should be the Republican nominee in 2028, short of the vice president getting in. Old Glory Bank was started because it wanted to make sure that conservatives were protected out there in the debanking trends that were agitated by the left. 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
6: The Oklahoma Attorney General's Office says the city of Claremore cannot charge more than $17,000 to fulfill an open records request connected to a controversial arrest earlier this year. The FBI is working to learn if a Tulsa man indicted on several counts of sexual assault has any more victims. And an emergency burn ban is now in effect across Rogers County as drought conditions continue to increase the threat of wildfires. I'm Ben Morgan.
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9: 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Severe storms are moving into Green Country. 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And when tornado warnings are issued, we go wall to wall with Storm Center coverage. 96.5 KRMG is Tulsa's severe weather station.
0: Greetings. 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Tom on the phones. Be patient, please. I want to get to your phone call, but we got some breaking news. I can't get to you to the top of the next hour, but yeah, let's talk about Hegseth. There is breaking news right now. Maria Bartiromo is out at Fox Business. She's been there for 12 years. It is lighting the internet on fire with speculation that she might be the new White House press secretary. I know nothing about that. My buddy Mark Halperin this morning was saying that he actually suspects that we're not going to see a White House press secretary before the election. I don't know. What I know, however, is that Maria Bartiromo has been a fixture at Fox, and apparently no one saw this coming at all. It's just a complete shock, even inside Fox. People are stunned that she is out. The network, in a statement, thanked Maria Bartiromo for her contribution. Mornings with Maria will become Mornings with Fox Business using rotating anchors. Wall Street transitions to Cheryl Casson and others, and Jason Chaffetz fills in Sunday Morning Futures this weekend. Bartiromo, who joined Fox Business in late 2013 after two decades at CNBC, strong reputation in business journalism. There was no explanation for her departure. Will she be the press secretary? We don't know. Perfectly Snug wants to give you a perfectly snug night's sleep. 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
1: The man accused of being responsible for a deadly explosion in Sand Springs has had his bond revoked in Tulsa County.
2: And Kirk, northbound and southbound State Highway 97 in Sand Springs are narrowed to one lane at US 412 until 3 o'clock today.
1: At 1 o'clock, we have sunny skies and 92 degrees in Tulsa. From the KRMG 24-hour Fox News Center, I'm Kirk McCracken with team coverage of our top stories. Tulsa County District Attorney Steve Kunzweiler says the bond for Ryan Basham has been revoked in Tulsa County.
3: Basham is accused of being responsible for a deadly explosion at a Sand Springs marijuana facility that resulted in the deaths of two people. Basham was arrested in Tulsa County over the weekend and bonded out of the Tulsa County Jail with a bond of $2 million on Sunday. Then he was arrested again in Creek County, accused of aggravated trafficking of marijuana, aggravated manufacturing of marijuana, and the use of a firearm while committing a felony. He's currently being held in the Creek County Jail without bond. Grant Merrill, 96.5 KRMG, Tulsa's news, weather, and traffic.
1: Republican candidate Robert Franklin will face Democrat Jannetty Marshall for superintendent of public instruction in the November general election. Franklin tells KRMG the state needs to build up the teacher workforce.
4: We've got to rebuild this teacher workforce because no matter what our standards are, no matter how far we want to go, if we don't have those warriors that are well-trained in front of us, we're in deep trouble, and we've never had it like this.
1: Franklin has been involved in nearly every aspect of education, including administration and teaching at the high school and college level. He's also owned and operated a camp for individuals with disabilities called Make Promises Happen. Franklin says as superintendent, he needs to find the positives and shine a light on them. The Oklahoma Medical Marijuana Authority is responding to criticism following last week's deadly explosion at a Sand Springs marijuana extraction facility. OMMA says Solo's Extracts was operating under current license at the time of the explosion, although court documents say that license had not been transferred to the facility's new owner, Ryan Basham. OMMA says its most recent inspection found the facility was not operating at the time, but the agency has not disclosed when that inspection occurred or what inspectors found. Basham faces two counts of felony murder in connection with the explosion and additional charges involving an alleged illegal marijuana operation near Kellyville. Tulsa's most accurate and dependable five-day forecast, the three big things you need to know, and more of the Eric Erickson Show is next. It's 103.
5: I'm April Hill, along with Steve Berg. 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
14: We'll back the temperature up just a bit through the afternoon. 98 degrees are high, so still 10 degrees above average. Tomorrow, 99 and a hot Labor Day weekend. Highs 100 to 102. No rain in sight. From Fox 23, I'm Chief Meteorologist James Adelot for 96.5 KRMG, Tulsa's news, weather, and traffic.
1: Currently, we have sunny skies and 92 degrees in Tulsa.
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1: The U.S. Supreme Court will weigh whether to take up a case from the state of New Jersey on whether to regulate prediction markets like call sheet. Tens of thousands of customers remain without power in southeastern Texas due to rains and other impacts related to a recent tropical storm. Iran launching a new attack on Kuwait while the Trump administration is touting economic pressure on Iran. At 107, I'm Kirk McCracken on 96.5 KRMG, Tulsa's news, weather, and traffic.
15: Three, two, one, zero. 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

0: It's Eric Erickson. I'm glad to have you with me. The vice president right now doing the White House press briefing in Glenn Levitt's absence as she has left the White House, going to advise from the outside. Bria Bartiromo is out at Fox, or is out at Fox Business, and all sorts of speculation today. Maybe she's going to be the White House press secretary. I have no idea. Maybe she just decided she didn't want to renew her contract. I have no idea. We'll find out something. I want to start this hour with Tom's phone call. And I got to say something out of the gate here before I get to Tom. And Tom, I'll just give me 1 minute to say this. There are pictures being released now of the USS Abraham Lincoln as it is in Thailand, and it is covered in rust on the outside. Progressives are saying it looks this way because of Donald Trump's leadership. And it looks this way because this is what Donald Trump has done to the American Navy since he took office. I need you to know that's not true. And you don't have to believe me. Someone put up a picture of one of the British aircraft carriers from the Falkland campaign in the early 1980s. And you will notice if you see that that ship was as covered in rust as the USS Abraham Lincoln. It is the HMS Hermes. The ship was 15 years younger than the USS Abraham Lincoln and was absolutely covered in rust when it got back. Guess what? Steel and iron rust when you're on salty water, which is corrosive. These things happen. And so the idea that somehow what you're seeing at the USS Abraham Lincoln is because of Donald Trump is flat out wrong. It's propaganda from the left. It is not true. Ships at sea rust. That ship has been at sea for a while. The HMS Hermes was at war in a shorter period of time than the USS Abraham Lincoln, and in fact had far more rust done to it in 1982 because of advances in paints and like. The idea that what you're seeing with the ship is because of the Trump administration is a flat-out lie. I am perfectly willing to criticize the Trump administration. You all know that's true. There's no criticism of the Trump administration related to the rust on the side of the USS Abraham Lincoln. Any ship at sea that long is going to have it happen. And in fact, ships that have been at sea for a shorter period of time, like the HMS Hermes in 1982 in the Falklands War, were as bad, if not worse. That's just the reality of ships at sea. You oftentimes don't see it. And the only reason you're seeing it now is because the left is trying to amplify this as an attack on Donald Trump. There are legitimate concerns and complaints about Trump and Hegseth and managing the military and the Navy. And, Tom, that's where you come in now. Thanks for being patient with me. Welcome to the Eric Erickson Show.
1: Thank you, Eric. I appreciate you having me on. By the way, I love your show, and I think you're probably the most balanced political reporter or commentator I've come across.
0: Thank you.
1: My comment was my son's in the Navy. He's a pilot. And he's an officer, obviously. Can't be a pilot in the Navy without being an officer. And I've got another son that's in the Army. So this is not Navy specific, what I'm going to say. I'm a huge Trump fan for the most part. There's things that he does I don't agree with. But for the most part, he's much better than what we had before. With that being said, Mr. Hegseth, nobody, and I mean nobody, likes this guy. And it doesn't matter whether you're enlisted, whether you're an officer, they all can't stand him. And the primary reason is because he's ineffective. If you disagree with him, he's going to fire you. This is in the top ranks. And then they don't promote people up that need to be promoted up to do the jobs that are vacant. And so what happens is you're left with a leadership void there. And when it comes to the Navy, I was recently visiting my son where he's stationed, and the one thing that I can say about the Navy, if I had to classify it in one word, is broken. Everything is broken. I mean, the ships stay broken. The aircraft stay broken. A lot of this has to do with the fact that the Navy itself, for the most part, does not perform the maintenance on the ships. It's contracted out to civilian contractors. Sorry, there's a train going by.
0: That's all right.
1: It's contracted out to civilian contractors like General Dynamics, BASF, and so forth, L3 Harris. And these companies are absolutely fleecing the public. I mean, the ships are, stuff is not getting fixed. They say it gets fixed. It's not fixed. And when the sailors go out to sea, the ships break down before they get to where they're going on their mission. This has happened to my son and my daughter-in-law. She's also a pilot as well. On several occasions, he's been on a number of deployments. But where I'm going with all that is, when you're the leader of probably the largest department within the federal government bureaucracy, you got to have some idea or some knowledge of the way the upper echelons and the decision making and the leadership works, and not just go in like a loose cannon and start blowing everything up and then expect it to all work, because you break the processes and you wind up with broken ships, people not getting fed, broken aircraft, et cetera, et cetera. My son's going to get out. He's already decided that he's going to leave before his next contract is up. And in that pilot community, within the jet community, 62% of pilots are not going to re-up. Within the helo community, it's 58% that are not going to re-up. So you're going to lose, what is that, roughly a third, two-thirds of your available pilot force due to attrition of them just not going to stay on. And the reason they're not going to stay on is because why should you if everything is broken and you can't complete your mission? And the pictures, I get the pictures of the Lincoln. Those are, people need to understand, aircraft carriers, Navy warships are working vessels. They work 7 days a week, 24 hours a day. They never stop. It's not a cruise ship. These vessels go through a lot of hard work and a lot of punishment, but you can't leave an aircraft carrier on station

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1: Tom, I want you to know, I got a relative who is listening right now who just texted me with a husband who is now, was in the military adjacent now, and says that the building he works in, which is on a military base, hasn't had air conditioning working for a year, and they're in the South. And it's just, I mean, again, it's emblematic of everything you're talking about. Now, Tom, before you get off here, I got to ask you questions. You got a daughter that's a pilot. You got a son that's a pilot in the Navy. You got a son that's in the Army. What parenting advice are you giving people to build successful children?
2: Well, I don't know that I'm the one to ask, but so the daughter is my daughter-in-law. My son met her when he was at the Naval Academy. She was there too, and she's a pilot as well. So that's how that relationship works.
1: Okay,
2: but
1: the other question is what plane does your son fly?
2: He flies MH-60 helicopter.
1: Oh, wow. That's pretty awesome.
2: Yeah, and she does too. So okay. She's kind of, you got a picture of a girl that's maybe 5'5", weighs 110 pounds, soaking wet, flying this humongous helicopter.
1: That's so fantastic.
2: Yeah.
1: Well, listen, go ahead. Brag about your family. I'm impressed.
2: He's in the Army, and he's an officer in the Army as well. He's in an artillery unit. But his main thing is not to blow up his own guys. That's what that's his mantra in life. I do whatever I can to make sure my round doesn't land on my guys. So, I don't know why they decided to do this. You know, they just did. And but they're, you know, both, well, all three of them are, I'm very proud of all three of them, but I just think to myself, okay, we spend $1 trillion a year roughly on the military. And what do we get for this $1 trillion a year? Because all I see is enigmatic problems of a humongous bureaucracy that's so large and so unwieldy and impossible to manage. Mm-hmm. And then, you know, you've got somebody who is really, I didn't think Hegseth was qualified when he was appointed, but I really don't think he's qualified now. I mean, I really don't. I think
1: there's,
2: you know,
1: growing consensus among Republicans that's the case.
2: Yeah, I think probably, if you're going to put somebody in that position, it needs to be a senior officer.
1: That actually is very difficult under the law. We occasionally have done that, and typically under the law, the last guy for Biden, had to resign his commission and give up some of his pension of Lloyd Austin, among other things, to be able to do it. The body of laws in the United States actually prohibit an active member of the military from being Secretary of Defense. But what you do is you put those active members of the military in the positions of power within the branches, which is why Dan Driscoll is leaving, because Robert George was actually deeply involved in the upgrades to the Army and the efficiencies of the Army and moving the private contractors in for greater efficiencies to deal with, for example, weapons development, drone development, and procurement, and he got ousted. And it seems like every single person who was in a position to make the military more efficient, more capable, build ships faster, Hegseth has purged all of them, which is why you've got Driscoll throwing up his hands and leaving, and you're going to see other people do that. Look, Tom, thank you very much for the phone call. My best to your family. God bless you all for what you're doing. And y'all, I got to tell you, you wouldn't know this from social media where there's a lot of rah-rah and circling the wagons, but yeah, there is real frustration. There is real frustration among the members of the military, and not just in the officer corps, about the state of the military, and that Hegseth is just rolling heads left and right. He's claimed over and over, it's the wokes, we're purging the wokes. And some of that was true, but not all of that was true. But he's just, anyone he fires is, well, they were woke. Not necessarily. I mean, General George, for example, is probably the greatest example of this. The man was spearheading drone development for the Army to give them a competitive edge. They were learning from the Ukrainians how to be more efficient. Not only was George ousted, but his entire operation on learning greater efficiency and building of drones. Ukraine is going to build 5 million drones this year. The United States is going to build less in 1 year than Ukraine is going to build in a month. And George was studying that, and he got ousted. Not only did he get ousted, we now know that his drone development program he was building has been sidelined by the Secretary of Defense with no explanation. And apparently, according to multiple press reports now that I believe to be true, the President of the United States had no idea until Driscoll told him on Monday. There are behind the

0: Tough questions. You're not going to see Hegseth out before the midterms. My question is, how long does he last after the midterms? And I don't know the answer to that.
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3: The deadly explosion in Sand Springs is just the latest example of what the Oklahoma Bureau of Narcotics says can happen when marijuana businesses ignore safety rules. If you hear sirens going off in West Tulsa today, there is no need to panic. HF Sinclair says it will be performing an alarm test at its Tulsa refinery. And the Frontier Shores Fire Department in Osage County needs help getting funding for a new station. I'm Ben Morgan.
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16: 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We're headed into Labor Day weekend with hot temperatures, but good news if you're headed out to Rocklahoma, no rain. Crystal, you've been out there for that.
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0: Howdy. Welcome. Eric Erickson here. 877-973-7425. If you want to be on the show, Douglas from Orlando, Florida. Welcome to the show. How are you?
18: Oh, I'm fine. I was listening to your show about the rust on the aircraft carrier.
0: Yeah.
18: I just wanted to comment that, you know, that's for anyone who's been exposed to the naval ships. It's very common to see rusty ships, and even the SpaceX has a Starship that's being tested right now, and that's made of stainless steel. And it gets exposed to the air at Boca Chica, Texas, to the salt air, and it gets rusty. I see it all the time, and these are new vehicles, brand new vehicles.
0: Right.
18: So I'm not surprised that these ships, you know, the sea get rusty.
0: Exactly. I mean, this is going to happen to any ship at sea for a period of time, and it doesn't matter the length of time, particularly for a naval vessel, yeah, that you're going to get the corrosive effects of salt water. Everybody knows salt is corrosive on metal, and it's going to happen. The fact that the left is trying to show these pictures of the USS Abraham Lincoln and tell people that this is mismanagement of the Navy, no, it's actually using the fleet. The only way to avoid this happening is to not use the fleet, which is actually what the left wants. The left doesn't want the fleet used at all. It's silliness masquerading as seriousness from these people. And it's irksome to me. By the way, you know what else is irksome? You know what is irksome? White people, why do you do this? And not just any white people, progressive white people. This is from, I believe it's from, yeah, Michigan. Listen to the white guy starting a meeting in Michigan.
19: If you have an agenda on your table, you can take a look at that to see what is coming up. The next thing I will do is I will read the land acknowledgement. So Houghton is located within Ojibwa, Chippewa homelands and ceded territory established by the Treaty of 1842, the territory of Native American nations Ngakiwe Onaning, Kiwanabe, Gete Gitgani, Blackview Desert, Mashki Zibing, Bad River, Odawa Zaga Iganing, Lac Cotoral, Waswagani, Lac de Flambeau, Bisquabikong, Red Cliff, Wizawagami Zibing, St. Croix, and Zaka Agening, Soka Agon, Bull Lake.
20: Well done.
19: Thank you.
0: Thanks. White people are the worst. Land acknowledgement, really, the land is ours. The land is ours. This is, you know what the equivalent of that land acknowledgement is? I believe in God, the Father Almighty, maker of heaven and earth, and in his son, Jesus Christ, who was born of a virgin, suffered under Pontius Pilate, was crucified, died, was buried, descended into hell, and on the third day rose again. It is, the land acknowledgements are a religious statement by nut jobs. The fundamentalism of the left, absolutely bizarre stuff. 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
22: The explosion in Sand Springs is bringing attention to a danger the Oklahoma Bureau of Narcotics says it's been seeing for years.
23: And they're cleaning up a non-injury collision near 81st and South Memorial.
22: At 1:30, we have sunny skies and 94 degrees in Tulsa. From the KRMG 24-hour Fox News Center, I'm Kirk McCracken with team coverage of our top stories. For the Oklahoma Bureau of Narcotics, dangerous marijuana operations aren't anything new. Mark Woodward with OBN says Oklahoma saw an influx of criminal organizations during the pandemic. Some of those operations were tied to organized crime.
24: We had the cheapest license in the country. You're talking about $3,000. Some places it's over $100,000. Arkansas is $200,000. We had the most liberal law in the country. Even California's marijuana laws are tighter than ours. So it was kind of a perfect storm of coming to Oklahoma.
22: Woodward says in 2023, the state responded to the widespread safety concerns by requiring marijuana businesses to provide a certificate of occupancy proving they meet fire code requirements before their licenses are approved. Ryan Basham has been charged in connection with the deadly Sand Springs explosion. His bond in Tulsa County was revoked this morning. The Frontier Shores Fire Department in Osage County is closer to building a new fire station, but they need some help.
25: The fire department has secured the funds for the actual concrete in the building itself, but right now they are trying to raise about $5,000 for the electrical and plumbing. Right now, firefighters are working out of a building that Chief says has serious issues. The department also doesn't have enough space for its emergency vehicles. Chief Steve Mattis says that they are now closer than ever to getting a new home.
26: We were told that once the concrete is poured and the plumbing is installed, we can have the station up in less than a month.
25: Now, the department is going to be hosting two fundraisers over the next couple of months to help raise that last bit of money they need. That first one will be on September 19th.
22: That was Fox 23 and KRMG's Bailey Coyle. Tulsa's most accurate and dependable five-day forecast, the three big things you need to know, and more of the Eric Erickson Show is next. It's 1:32.
21: In Tulsa, weather, sometimes it explodes. Warm sunshine, gusty winds, and then severe storms race across green country. When severe weather warnings are issued, you'll hear the KRMG Storm Center tones. And you'll know to stay right here. 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For storms and everyday forecasts, depend on 96.5 KRMG, Tulsa's severe weather station.
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3: We'll keep things hot through the afternoon. 98 are high. It's a little cooler than we were yesterday. 99 Friday, Saturday, Sunday, and Labor Day. Hot, dry, high temps 100 to 102. From Fox 23, I'm Chief Meteorologist James Adelot for 96.5 KRMG, Tulsa's news, weather, and traffic.
22: Currently, we have sunny skies and 94 degrees in Tulsa.
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22: Little change in the number of new unemployment claims for last week.
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22: Tulsa County District Attorney Steve Kunzweiler tells KRMG that the bond for Ryan Basham has been revoked. He's the man accused of being responsible for the deadly explosion in Sand Springs last week. At 1:36, I'm Kirk McCracken on 96.5 KRMG, Tulsa's news, weather, and traffic.
0: Hello there. There is some breaking news here that is happening right now. So there's an interesting juxtaposition happening in Washington, D.C. right now. The vice president is giving the White House briefing since there is no White House press secretary with the departure of Carolyn Leavitt. While the vice president is briefing the press, Marco Rubio has posted that he's designating a grandson of Raul Castro, Fidel Ernesto Castro Calais, Banco Exterior de Cuba, and four entities that are working as part of the corrupt Castro Financial and Intelligence Network. Let me just read you this from Marco Rubio himself. It just hit the wires a few minutes ago. Cuba's communist regime elites preside over a failed state where ordinary Cubans go hungry while the Castro family and other insiders enrich themselves through sanctions evasions and other illicit schemes and seek to export subversive Marxist ideology to the United States and other states in the Western Hemisphere. Today, I've designated a grandson of Raul Castro, Fidel Ernesto Castro Calais, Banco Exterior de Cuba, and four entities that are part of the corrupt Castro Financial and Intelligence Network. President Trump and I are unwavering in our commitment that Cuba be free. He's essentially putting them on a list as those who cannot be supported, funded, or otherwise cooperated with. They're sanctioned by the United States now. Cuba has, in fact, been pouring resources into the United States for a while. We know this. The Cubans have spies in the United States. Not only do they have spies in the United States, the Cubans also have been funding groups in the United States to destabilize the United States, to cause division within the United States. The Chinese, the Russians do it as well. And it is all kind of an organized enterprise. And I want you to note something. And I want you to pay serious attention to this. For my social media team, you may want to take this and cut it up at this point for social media. Tom Homan is in charge of deportations. Tom Homan went on television to talk about the deportations. This is what Tom Homan said on Newsmax. All right, nope, this was, I believe this was Fox.
4: Well, look, it was a really very well-planned strategic operation, right? A very targeted operation. So the way we did it, you know, moving in and out every 2 days, going to different parts of the state, we didn't get the open border advocates time to gather up and interfere and spit on officers and, you know, get their YouTube moments today, you know, send out in the media and misidentify ICE officers and what they're doing. And so it was a good operation. And like I say, well-targeted operation. It's actually closer to 2,200 aliens arrested in 30 days. So for those who say targeted enforcement operations don't work, this is an example it does, because in June of this year, ICE broke an historic record and they arrested more illegal aliens in the month of June than any time in the history of the agency. July, they broke June's number. And yesterday I saw the numbers. August, a brand new historic number of aliens ICE is arresting. They're breaking records every month.
0: Tom Holman is in charge of deportations. In June of this year, ICE arrested more illegal aliens than in any other month in American history. And in July, ICE broke June's record. And in August, ICE broke July's record. Three record-breaking months of deportation arrests of illegal aliens by ICE. Concurrent to this, the Cuban regime has been isolated and embargoed and shut down. Its bank assets in the United States are frozen. The island is surrounded by the American Navy. What happened to all the ICE protests? There's correlation and there's causation. Not everything that happened concurrently, one causes the other. Some just happen at the same time. But we know beyond a shadow of a doubt that the Cuban regime has been funding left-wing groups in the United States. It has been documented and covered ad nauseum. Is it a coincidence that as the Cuban regime has been frozen out of its bank accounts in the United States, the ICE protests have disappeared at a time that ICE is arresting more people than at any time in American history? Is it a coincidence? I don't know. But it sure is interesting to me that Marco Rubio has frozen Cuba's assets in this country, assets that were hidden under shadow accounts that we discovered and froze. And all those supposedly organic ICE protests around the country, they've disappeared at a time that ICE is deporting more people than at any time in American history. Isn't that curious? Isn't that curious? This is more from Tom Holman in the Fox News interview.
4: Look, I'm an equal opportunity deporter. I don't care where you're from. I don't care what country you're from. If you got an order of removal issued by the immigration judge, you're going to go home.
0: You're going to go home. This is one more from him on the birth tourism issue.
4: President Trump's right. We know of about 25,000 to 30,000 a year that are occurring. And it's a misuse of the visa process. Getting a visa is a privilege from this country. And when you lie and commit fraud saying you're coming here for work, but you're actually coming here to give birth, I mean, that's a violation of the law. But what's most important, what concerns me the most, is a national security issue. Mm-hmm. Because two of the biggest abusers of this process is Russia and China. So you're going to have hundreds of thousands of U.S. citizens living in Russia and China can come back here and vote, can run for public office, and can get a government job. So it's a huge, huge national security issue.
0: It is a huge national security issue. Birth tourism is something that we in the United States really do need to crack down on. And there should be bipartisan support for it. But we live in profoundly stupid times. And because we live in profoundly stupid times, we have to deal with the Democratic Socialists in Congress who, for one reason or another, think that this sort of birth tourism, we should allow it, and it's racist to be opposed to it. Here is Ayanna Pressley, the progressive member of the U.S. House of Representatives. Just listen to this.
5: Claims that white people are being deliberately replaced by immigrants and people of color. It is a far-right, white supremacist ideology that far too many Republicans believe is real. In fact, in 2017 in Charlottesville, at the Unite the Right rally, when people were brandishing those tiki torches, that's what they were saying. You will not replace us. So it often relies on invasion rhetoric to advance that narrative by portraying black and brown families as an invading force rather than as human beings and people that are entitled to dignity. A parent crossing a border becomes the enemy. A pregnant woman becomes a threat. A child born in the United States becomes proof of a takeover. The consequences of this rhetoric have been deadly. In 2018, a gunman who embraced anti-Semitic replacement rhetoric murdered 11 worshipers at the Tree of Life Synagogue in Pittsburgh. In 2019, the El Paso shooter killed 23 people and described his attack as a response to a supposed Hispanic invasion of Texas. In 2022, in Buffalo, New York, a shooter motivated by replacement ideology killed 10 Black Americans while they shopped for groceries. Republicans have the choice. You could focus on healing and uniting our communities, but you were hell-bent on division and hate. As my colleague made clear, we all understand that birth tourism is illegal, is wrong, and is rare. That is not really what today's hearing is about. What this is about is a strategy to codify the great replacement theory in law, to further codify white supremacy, and to weaponize the entire federal government in pursuance of it. And that is the fact of the matter. And I refuse to let that happen.
0: Lady, it is a documented fact that China and Russia are engaged in birth tourism, sending people to the United States, taking advantage of the quirks of our Constitution so that their citizens can give birth to the United States and have children, or they're hiring surrogates to give joint citizenship. It has nothing to do with white supremacy. It's a reality. And the idea you can't distinguish between the rhetoric of some and the reality of others is generally bizarre to me. Charlie says he's dumber for having listened to that lady. I apologize. The rest of you, if your brain cells collapse because of it, she genuinely believes that concerns about birth tourism, something other Democrats have also raised a red flag about, that somehow it's racist to be concerned with birth tourism, that it's akin to the Tiki Torch whites in Charlottesville, Virginia. It's actually a serious issue that Tom Homan is raising. The Chinese and the Russians are sending women to our country to give birth in our country, particularly in the Northern Marianas Islands and in Guam, where it's a big deal. They have been paying women in this country to serve as surrogates to give birth to Chinese nationals in the United States. It's a national security issue. At the same time, the Cubans have had their accounts in this country that they thought they had hidden. Notice the Chinese or the Cuban communists were using American bank accounts to funnel money to themselves. The Cuban communists were hiding shell companies in the United States. We've shut those down. And curiously, all the protests about the ICE deportations have disappeared. Is that not a coincidence? But you got Democrats carrying the water of the communists in Washington, D.C., insisting that concerns about birth tourism are just pure racism, when it's actually a documented strategy by the Chinese. They genuinely wish to take the Manchurian candidate seriously. They want to have a child born in the United States who becomes automatically an American citizen, who is repatriated back to China and raised to be a Chinese communist, only to come back to the United States, claim their citizenship, right, and launch a political career as a charismatic, dynamic, democratic socialist of America, I'm sure, and take over for China. I don't know that it'll be successful, but they clearly wish to try. This isn't a fever dream. This is actually happening before our eyes. Tom Homan is absolutely right to call it out. It should be a very big red flag. The problem, of course, is that the wokes, the Democrats, they've just kind of lost their mind, and they've gone so far left, they're alienating people. Of course, if a commie comes back to this country, I expect them to lie through their teeth about what they believe and do better than the ones here. So there's this comment last night on CNN. I forget who this liberal panelist is, but I want you to listen to this. This is the secularists, these atheists who just, they don't understand things that are offensive to people. Just listen to this.
6: That is my advice, is get out there, go on offense, say who you are, but also be very clear about who James Tallarico is. I mean, do you think it's okay that he said that white men are the biggest domestic terrorist threat to this country?
10: Wait, is he campaigning on that? Or was this some comment from like 2019 that was kind of cringe that we've all
6: passed? Oh, so people aren't held accountable for their past comments?
10: Ken Paxton in very recent history.
6: So are you the biggest domestic terrorist?
10: Of course I don't agree with that, but James Tallarico isn't running on that. When James Tallarico and Ken Paxton are facing off, they're talking about the economy while Ken Paxton is cheating on his wife. James Tallarico is talking about money in politics while Ken Paxton is taking money out of the hands of his voters. Like, you realize his own staff.
6: Is God non-binary?
11: Who cares?
10: This is just such
6: a...
0: Who cares if God is non-binary? I'm telling you, Hispanic voters and black voters in Texas, they care that Tallarico guy believes that God is non-binary. Those are the things that Paxton can do to win. Paxton is having all sorts of problems. People are mad at me for telling you the truth about his problems. I say repeatedly, I still think he can win the race, but he's really got to make it not about Tallarico being weird and creepy, weak, effeminate, gay, whatever that he wants to say. He's got to make it about the things that Tallarico has actually said, that God is non-binary. You will alienate black and Hispanic voters, that the white guy who lives in New York City doesn't care about God being non-binary. Of course he doesn't care, but the people in Texas do. These people have gone crazy. And also the people in Texas, they care about illegal immigration. The people in the border states care about it. The Democrats not only don't care about it, they want the border open back up. They're furious with Tom Homan for setting records of deportation arrests. But curiously, since we've frozen all the Cuban assets, they haven't been protesting as much as they used to. I don't know that there's a tie in there, but I wouldn't be surprised if there were. Incogni wants to keep you private online. They really want to help you with your privacy. Y'all, they have sent me some bizarre stories to highlight, and I got to because some of them genuinely just blow my mind. This is one of them. Batavia, Illinois, 2:40 in the morning, a woman sees a flashlight and a shadow outside her window. Police say the man in her backyard was a registered sex offender. A military court had convicted him in 2024. He'd taken a sailor's key card, let himself into her bedroom, and watched her sleep. Now, he had never met the woman in Batavia, Illinois. He saw her on social media, researched her, and he found her home address. He researched her. 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
14: Three.
15: The Oklahoma Attorney General's Office says the city of Claremore cannot charge more than $17,000 to fulfill an open records request connected to a controversial arrest earlier this year.
14: Two.
15: The FBI is working to learn if a Tulsa man indicted on several counts of sexual assault has any more victims.
14: One.
15: And an emergency burn ban is now in effect across Rogers County as drought conditions continue to increase the threat of wildfires. I'm Ben Morgan.
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0: Welcome back. I want to play you this clip from the president. He had the 35 Republicans at the White House last night he intends to campaign for and several others. He says he's going to barnstorm the country over the next month or two to try to rally the vote for Republicans. This is something he said about Alexandria Ocasio-Cortez.
20: Never their first thought, that's where they're going. Because I've seen them. They come out with all this terrible stuff. Like I'm watching AOC. She's saying, I was only kidding about the things I used to say. I see others say the same thing because they're not electable with those, but they'll go back to those things. So they'll go back to defund the police.
0: She's just pretending. And this is the thing I think Republicans can really make a case on and a claim on for 2026 is that the Democrats are now trying to walk away from all of their positions, but they can't really walk away from those positions. They still believe those positions. They're just lying about it right now. And I think there's a case to be made to the American public that the Democrats are as woke as ever, and they're just ashamed now to admit it. They can't admit it because they're afraid the voters will reject them. But if they get in power, the woke is coming back. Do you want the woke to come back? Woke 2.0 is worse. Stalin was worse than Lenin. Lenin was woke 1.0. Stalin was 2.0. Woke 2.0 is going to be far worse than woke 1.0. 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
5: The man accused of being responsible for a deadly explosion in Sand Springs has had his bond revoked in Tulsa County.
10: We are cleaning up an injury crash at 31st and South Sheridan.
5: At 2 o'clock, we have sunny skies and 94 degrees in Tulsa. From the KRMG 24-hour Fox News Center, I'm Kirk McCracken with team coverage of our top stories. Tulsa County District Attorney Steve Kunzweiler says the bond for Ryan Basham has been revoked in Tulsa County.
22: Basham is accused of being responsible for a deadly explosion at a Sand Springs marijuana facility that resulted in the deaths of two people. Basham was arrested in Tulsa County over the weekend and bonded out of the Tulsa County Jail with a bond of $2 million on Sunday. Then he was arrested again in Creek County, accused of aggravated trafficking of marijuana, aggravated manufacturing of marijuana, and the use of a firearm while committing a felony. He's currently being held in the Creek County Jail without bond. Grant Merrill, 96.5 KRMG, Tulsa's news, weather, and traffic.
5: The Oklahoma Medical Marijuana Authority is responding to criticism following last week's deadly explosion at a Sand Springs marijuana extraction facility. OMMA says Solo's Extracts was operating under a current license at the time of the explosion, although court documents say that license had not been transferred to the facility's new owner, Ryan Basham. OMMA says its most recent inspection found the facility was not operating at the time, but the agency has not disclosed when that inspection occurred or what inspectors found. Basham faces two counts of felony murder in connection with the explosion and additional charges involving an alleged illegal marijuana operation near Kellyville. The FBI is working to learn if a Tulsa man indicted on several counts of sexual assault has any more victims.
23: Court documents show 24-year-old DeLeon Milford Cooks forced two victims who feared kidnapping, serious injury, or death to engage in sexual activity. Investigators say he also strangled both victims and used a weapon to assault them. Agents think he started targeting women back in 2023. They have not released his photo. If you believe you were one of his victims or you have information that could help investigators, you're asked to contact the FBI at FBI.gov.
5: That was Fox 23 and KRMG's Michelle Lynn. Tulsa's most accurate and dependable five-day forecast, the three big things you need to know, and Fox Across America with Jimmy Fallon is next. It's 2:02.
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11: We'll keep things hot through the afternoon. 98 are high. It's a little cooler than we were yesterday. 99 Friday, Saturday, Sunday, and Labor Day. Hot, dry, high temps 100 to 102. From Fox 23M Chief Meteorologist James Adelot for 96.5 KRMG, Tulsa's news, weather, and traffic.
5: Currently, we have sunny skies and 94 degrees in Tulsa.
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13: Three.
5: The U.S. Supreme Court will weigh whether to take up a case from the state of New Jersey on whether to regulate prediction markets like Kalshi.
13: Two.
5: Tens of thousands of customers remain without power in southeastern Texas due to rains and other impacts related to a recent tropical storm.
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5: Iran launching a new attack on Kuwait while the Trump administration is touting economic pressure on Iran. At 2:06, I'm Kirk McCracken on 96.5 KRMG, Tulsa's news, weather, and traffic.

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1: Hey, Jimmy Failla is off, continuing his Western excursion. And it's your radio buddy, Rich Zeoli, with you today. Great to be with you. And guys, if you are single, AOC's looking. But if you're conservative, you're off the table. I'm sorry, but she's not gonna settle for you as a conservative. Not very inclusive, if you ask me. But yes, the darling of the left, Alexandria Ocasio-Cortez, there's an all-out effort right now to redefine her as a moderate. Will it work is the question here on Fox Across America. Will it work? I'd love to hear from you on this, too, if you've noticed this. And here's how this plays out. So basically, as you know, she was a squad member. She was the leader of the squad. Rashida Tlaib, I mean, some of the nuttiest people in Congress. Rashida Tlaib, I think she's the brother. No, Ilhan Omar, she's a brother lover. Ayanna Pressley. I mean, the crazy people who hate America and just think that America is the worst, where there's nothing other than imperialist jerks. And that's why everybody around the world should come to this hellhole that is America. And no questions asked, and no one should ever have to leave. That's what they were advocating for years. Now, suddenly, if you've noticed, Alexandria Ocasio-Cortez is no longer hanging out with the squad. In fact, I haven't really seen her in any pictures with Ilhan Omar or Rashida Tlaib or any of the others. This summer, she was out there campaigning for Abdul El-Sayed, along with Bernie Sanders, along with Elizabeth Warren. But now, suddenly, you have voices out there like our friend Jessica Tarlov saying that AOC is actually a moderate. And I would love to talk to Jessica about this, and hopefully we can at some point. But a moderate. I mean, every position she's taken has been extreme, every single one. But now she's the darling frontrunner for 2028 for the Democrats and the left. And they figure, all right, we got her locked down for the primary. The biggest tell for me was when the Democrat Socialists of America, and this is real. They have a Maoist Leninist Marxist. I had to remember that. Maoist Leninist Marxist committee within the Democrat Socialists of America. You know, you join the group and then there's all kinds of committees, the Committee on Karaoke and Bingo and also Mao, Lenin and Stalin. You know, like that. Anyway, that group came out and said AOC is not lefty enough for them. Now, that was done deliberately. Obviously, they were doing that so that she could have cover when she runs in 2028 to say, no, I'm actually a moderate. In fact, Stephen Miller over at townhall.com, not the one who works in the White House, he said, there's an effort right now to recreate AOC as Taylor Swift. That's why the whole drama. Remember, she said she was freezing her eggs and it got all this publicity, TMZ covering it, all these other places covering it, and People Magazine covering it. And then when she breaks up with Riley, who was her little beta boyfriend, she breaks up with Riley, she's back on the market. They start covering that too. And they're like, hey guys, if you're a conservative, you're probably gonna have to sit this one out. But if you're not a conservative, you got a shot with a woman who's actually very telegenic. And this is the truth. AOC is a formidable candidate. I think Republicans have to take her very seriously heading into 2028. I know there are people out there, and I had this conversation with somebody the other day, and they said, there's no way she'll be the nominee. I said, I'm not so sure about that. And I was talking with our mutual friend, Paul Morrow, about this. Paul's convinced she's going to be the nominee in 2028. I'm not convinced yet. It's a long time away. But if the election or the primary were tomorrow, I'd say, yes, she would be the nominee. I don't know what the future is going to bring. At 2028, it's a long time from now. In politics years, it's like a million years. Now, there's dog years and then human years. And in our years and then political years, that's a lot of trips to the shed in Iowa and New Hampshire and South Carolina. God only knows what can happen between now and then. But what I do know is that if it were held tomorrow, she would beat Gavin Newsom. She would beat Kamala Harris. She would beat all these people because she is right now the darling. And she's good. I don't agree with her, but I will call it like I see it. She's good on camera. She looks good. She speaks well. She does a lot of the I don't knows and all that other stuff. But when she's on script, she's very good. Now, if you ask her a question unsolicited, like what should we do if China invades Taiwan, you'll get 30 seconds of silence and then in So that she has to work on. But if she's just staying on script, no, she's good. She gets all these views on social media. And that's why Republicans should take her seriously and not just write her off as being some fly in the night kind of candidate, being like, oh, she's too crazy to get elected. There's an outright movement right now for crazy. Like, crazy's in right now. Not in with me, but I mean, it's in America. And AOC, being the darling of the left, they're going to keep promoting her as a sensible, reasonable, moderate Democrat because they've already decided she can basically skip the midterms, or I should say skip the primary process. Well, think about it, right? In the primary, everybody goes to their left. You have to go to your left flank if you want to get the nomination. And that's what happens. And then they sound crazy. And then in the general election, you just pull all that audio from what they said in the primary, and then you just destroy them with it. But if she's already the designated heir to the socialist throne, she can bypass that, go right into general election mode, and just start saying things that are not as crazy. Again, carefully prepared answers. I don't expect her to say anything spontaneously. But here's AOC addressing 2028 rumors. Cut 22.
2: We saw that you made some staffing changes to your office. Is this to potentially gear up for a 2028 run, potentially?
3: I think that, transitions on teams are a normal part of the job. You know, August tends to be a natural time, and the fall tends to be a natural time for transitions around the Hill.
1: It's yes, she's running. That's the answer to that. It's yes, she's running. She can't say it. Because obviously, once you declare your candidacy, then you hit all kinds of federal campaign finance rules and regulation. That's why nobody ever says it. And isn't that frustrating when you hear that too? Are you going to run? Like, well, right now my focus is the midterms, and my focus right now is pumpkin season. Pumpkin lattes are coming back. That's what I'm focused on right now. Pumpkin lattes are disgusting, by the way. Just for the record, they are disgusting. Here's AOC on TMZ talking about who she would date. It probably won't be, well, you could be a Republican, you could be a Democrat, just don't be a blank in this audience. But if you're on the Republican side of the aisle on Fox Across America, it's probably not going to be you. Cut 23.
2: Would you ever date a conservative? Is that anything you'd ever entertain?
3: I have to say it's probably not.
2: Don't date across the aisle?
3: No, it's not to... No foul to people who do, but I think, and of course, how you define that is very different
2: True.
3: From person to person,
2: True.
3: Right? But I think a lot of politics sometimes, at least for me, is about values, and being aligned with in values, I think, is tremendously important.
1: Well, if you are a Republican and you're single, you just dodged a bullet. Congratulations, you're off the hook. Oh, that laugh. Imagine that. Mikey, could you imagine having to go home to that laugh? Come on. You can't. You're sitting there, and then you're watching a show, and that laugh happens.
4: I put up with it just because, she's very attractive.
1: So you put up with the laugh.
4: Oh, yeah. 100%.
1: And you think she's attractive?
4: I do, yeah.
1: Even the teeth?
4: Yeah, you can get over that.
1: Justin, one more time with the laugh, please, if we could. No, that's a deal breaker for me. I mean, so is the socialist crazy. That's also a deal breaker, but that laugh right there. And she has the crazy eyes too. You know, she has crazy eyes.
4: Yeah, but you know what they say, Rich, the crazier they are,
1: That's
4: I'm
1: true.
4: Not going to finish the sentence, but
1: I think we know where you're going.

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1: He would just jump on board in a heartbeat because that takes one of his main opponents off the field. Here's Cut 24.
2: Would you have children in office? Because, you know, your future is bright.
3: Yeah.
1: Bright. Bright.
2: And you so know, when, yes. are you, when is it going to be the right time?
3: Yeah, you know, I think, well, first of all, one thing that I hear from a lot of parents is that there's never a right time.
2: That's
3: and never
2: true.
3: A perfect time. I do think that for a very long time, I was very concerned. You know, if you're a working person here, you face a lot of the constraints that a lot of other working people across the country face. And it was very hard for me to imagine very basic things. For a very long time, it was very hard for me to imagine being able to have a baby here when childcare is so expensive. And I acknowledge that I'm, relative to many Americans, I am in a place of privilege, and even I don't know how it would be possible.
1: A place of privilege. Yes, a place of privilege. She is poised as a potential candidate. And she said she found some of the backlash to her fertility journey funny, pointing to critiques from commentators after she posted videos to social media documenting the process. And it's funny because in this day and age of everybody oversharing, she overshares in a way that they love. Like, oh, she's sharing all the personal, intimate details of her life. She's just like us. She's just like one of us. The truth of the matter is that she's dangerous.
4: Get her out. Get her out of here.
1: And it's too late. She's in. And now you're seeing the mainstream corporate media, you're seeing Democrat commentators and the Democrat Party itself try to take somebody who was the leader of the most lefty faction in Congress, the Squad, the founder of the Squad, the woman who cobbled together that coalition of crazy. You're seeing the effort now to take that and redirect it into a sensible moderate who's just like you, looking to have a baby in the future, looking for a boyfriend, looking for love in all the wrong places, but certainly not a far left socialist whack job. And the question is, will it work? It's Fox Across America. It's Rich Zeoli in for Jimmy, and great to have you with us. We got a great lineup for you today. Amazing guests, so don't go away.
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10: 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HF Sinclair says it will be performing an alarm test at its Tulsa refinery.
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8: Yeah, so the other question is, how are Republicans going to do in midterms? 2026, right around the corner. How are we going to do? You know what worries me is Texas worries me. Because it seems like Ken Paxton's campaign is not really firing on all cylinders. They're having trouble raising money. And the support just doesn't seem to be there. Now, he's lucky in the sense that James Tallarico, who's the Democrat running against him, is awful. He's a terrible candidate. You know, there's this new audio that was unearthed by CNN's K-File where he talks about how they have to just like end natural gas and oil. That doesn't play in Texas. It definitely does not play in Texas. But I think we're at this moment right now where I still think Texas stays red. I do. I believe that. I think there's too many forces here, and Tallarico is a terrible candidate. As Dana Perino once said, you know, where President Trump is blessed with the worst opposition. That is very true. The Democrats right now are just, they're terrible candidates. I mean, you hear these comments that they make all the time, right? You hear this and you turn around and you go, that's not something that I could ever support. But there are people that support it in a primary. It just doesn't play in the general election. It doesn't. But then again, this is the test, right? I mean, if Abdul El-Sayed wins in Michigan this November, if he beats Mike Rogers, again, Mike Rogers is not the best candidate. Mike Rogers is like, eh, you know, I mean, there's not a lot of enthusiasm around him. There is an effort to stop Syed, And that will help Mike Rogers. But, you know, in politics, and I've worked in politics for a very, very long time before I ever got into radio. And there are two ways to motivate voters. One is to get them to vote for your candidate, and the other is to get them to vote against the opposition. And you try to motivate them in that way. You try to get them out there to say, if you don't, then they're going to win. And right now we're talking about Harry Enten from CNN, who talks about Democrats being down on their knees. This is true. From a message perspective, they don't know what to do. They don't know what to say. Their party's been hijacked by people like Hassan Piker. Hassan Piker is that vile influencer who has said horrific things about America and Jews, and just goes on and on. And there's an effort now to distance candidates like Abdul El-Sayed of Michigan from Hassan Piker. But the Democrat Party's been hijacked by these people, and now they're running the show. So when you're going into the midterm elections, what is the message is the question. Is the message right now, we are going to give away free stuff? What is it? And they don't know. Here's Harry Enten from CNN.
9: Democrats are down on their knees. They're begging, please, please, please allow this election to be about Donald John Trump. Because if you could see this right now, Republicans are actually outperforming President Trump. Look at that. Choose Republicans for House, you get 41% of the electorate who say that. Approval of President Trump, he's only at 37%. So right now, Democrats are actually underperforming where they should be given where President Trump's popularity is. And Republicans are overperforming. Democrats are begging, please, President Trump, get involved in these midterm fights. We can do even better than we're doing right now. And of course, they are, in fact, leading right now in the generic congressional ballot by about 6, 7, or 8 points, depending on how you average the poll. So
8: a lot of this has to do with the fact that the candidates, as I mentioned, are terrible. They're bad candidates and they're crazy. And you hear the stuff they say. Like, for example, in Texas, James Tallarico was going on that capitalism is white supremacy. Now, Byron Donalds, great friend of Fox Across America, of course, personal friends with Jimmy. He had a lot to say about this, and I'm so happy he's a Republican nominee for governor of Florida. I think he's going to do a great job. And I was also really happy that he came out against the flock cameras. That also made me happy as well. But here's what B-Dog said about that. Cut five.
10: I think this is where the Democratic left is trying to use some of the real issues in American history around race. And I'm not going to ignore what's happened in our history, but they use that as an emotional tool in order to gain political power. I thought that Camille was exactly right last night in the way he described that capitalism is the greatest force for good ever been created in the history of the planet. And the reason right. why the Democrats cannot stand that is because they can't get more power if people have their money, keep their money, and can make decisions with their money. The Democrats need control in order to have a political argument, and I don't want them controlling me. I don't want anybody else controlling me, and I know the people of our state in Florida, they want to be free.
8: But you know what it's going to take? It's going to take Republicans getting out to vote. And the president does a very good job of motivating his voters. I've often said there are Trump voters, and then there are Republican voters. And many times the Trump voters don't come out in other elections. And the president needs to get them out. He needs
11: Jim, you got to get off the damn couch.
8: That's right. Harry, get out there. You know what I'm saying? Here's the president talking about what he's going to do in midterms. Cut one.
11: Whether you're a good president or a great president, you lose the midterms. We're going to turn that around because there's no reason for it. There's no reason. And I'm going to get many of you people are running, and I'll be at every one of your state, your cities, wherever it is that you're running.
8: I don't have time to play the audio, but Karl Rove was saying on Fox News that if they want to win Texas, now is the time for the president. Now is the time for the president to get involved in that race and cough up money. That's what has to happen. We'll examine more of this throughout the show today on Fox Across America. It's me, Rich Zeoli, in for Jimmy. Jonathan Fahey, my guest straight ahead. Don't go away.

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1: The man accused of being responsible for a deadly explosion in Sand Springs has had his bond revoked.
2: And April, both northbound and southbound Highway 97 in Sand Springs are narrowed to one lane at U.S. 412 until 3 o'clock.
1: 2:30, we have sunshine, 94 degrees in Tulsa. From the KRMG 24-hour Fox News Center, I'm April Hill with team coverage of our top local story. Tulsa County District Attorney Steve Kunzweiler says the bond for Ryan Basham has been revoked in Tulsa County.
3: Basham is accused of being responsible for a deadly explosion at a Sand Springs marijuana facility that resulted in the deaths of two people. Basham was arrested in Tulsa County over the weekend and bonded out of the Tulsa County Jail with a bond of $2 million on Sunday. Then he was arrested again in Creek County, accused of aggravated trafficking of marijuana, aggravated manufacturing of marijuana, and the use of a firearm while committing a felony. He's currently being held in the Creek County Jail without bond. Grant Merrill, 96.5 KRMG, Tulsa's news, weather, and traffic.
1: We have an update about the construction worker who was crushed to death in Sand Springs yesterday. According to authorities, the accident happened on Wednesday at the site of a parking lot near West Morrow Road and Wilson Avenue, where Juan Ledesma was crushed by dirt and concrete. Sand Springs Deputy Police Chief Todd Ensbrenner tells KRNG Ledesma was finishing work in a trench when the dirt underneath a curb gave way and the concrete crushed him. Reports show that he was part of a five-man crew, but four of the workers left for lunch, leaving the victim by himself at the time of the incident. Both the Sand Springs Fire Department and the Sand Springs Police Department responded to the scene, but Ledesma died from his injuries. Tulsa's most accurate and dependable five-day forecast, the three big things you need to know, and Fox Across America with Jimmy Failla is next. I'm April Hill, along with Steve Berg. The man accused in the deadly explosion at a Sand Springs marijuana facility will stay behind bars.
4: And we now know the future of the former Macy's Distribution Center in Owosso.
1: Plus, we're learning about how a worker was killed in a trench in Sand Springs yesterday. Tune in starting at 4 on the KRMG Afternoon News with Hill and Berg.
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0: we'll back the temperature up just a bit through the afternoon. 98 degrees are high, so still 10 degrees above average. Tomorrow, 99 and a hot Labor Day weekend. Highs 100 to 102. No rain in sight. From Fox 23, I'm Chief Meteorologist James Adelot for 96.5 KRMG, Tulsa's news, weather, and traffic.
1: At 235, sunshine and 94 in Tulsa.
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1: The U.S. Supreme Court will weigh whether to take up a case from the state of New Jersey on whether to regulate prediction markets like Kalshi. Two, tens of thousands of customers remain without power in southeastern Texas due to rains and other impacts related to a recent tropical storm. One, Iran launching a new attack on Kuwait while the Trump administration is touting economic pressure on Iran. At 2:36, I'm April Hill on 96.5 KRMG, Tulsa's news, weather, and traffic.
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3: He's having a great time touring the West, but he misses you, of course. In the meantime, you're stuck with me, Rich Zeoli, in for Jimmy today on Fox Across America, and we're having fun. Exposing the crazies and all the crazy things they want to do to destroy this country. And I would just like to stop them because I know there are reasonable, sane people out there who can't believe this is happening. My only question is, how do you remain a member of the Democrat Party? Like, I'm talking to you, John Fetterman. But now let's welcome to the show Jonathan Fahey, former acting director of ICE, good friend of mine. We've been on shows together, and he's been gracious with his time every time I fill in. Jonathan, how are you, my friend?
4: I am doing great. It's a pleasure to be here.
3: Where do you want to start with the latest in craziness on the left? Is it the way they're distancing themselves from Hostin Piker? I love this in particular, how they're all saying the same thing now. The guy who was rallying with them, fundraising with them, who was getting get out the vote efforts for like El Sayed. Now he's just a podcaster from California, a streamer from California, or an influencer from California. Pick your poison, but he's certainly not a guy who actually was on the ground helping El Sayed win the primary in Michigan.
4: Yeah, it's pretty funny watching them try to dance around this. But the thing, the really important thing is, how far is Hassan Piker on his views from the average Democrat these days? Because the average Democrat really is radicalized compared to where they were 10 or 15 years ago. There's really no Democrat out there, I guess we always have to have the John Fetterman exception, that isn't for open borders, that isn't for mass amnesty, that isn't for basically socialism, that isn't anti-capitalist. They might not be as explicit as like a Hassan Piker, but the party really is more a Hassan Piker party than it is a John Fetterman party these days. And, you know, John, the people, they keep talking about how they're a big tent, but they've actually become a smaller tent, and they've excommunicated all the moderates over the past 5 or 10 years, and all you have left is that part of it. But it's funny watching them dance around it because they're getting called out by the, you know, quote unquote mainstream media on it, and they still try to distance themselves, even though it's not really, they're not really even distant from him.
3: No, and John Fetterman was on America's Newsroom the other day, and he was saying that you judge somebody based on the character of the company they keep, which I fully agree with. And he was talking about the fact that you've got, you know, Hassan Piker hanging out with Abdul El Sayed, and he's just saying, how can you be part of this? And I was thinking the entire time listening to John Fetterman, though, how can you be part of the Democrat Party? How do you continue caucusing with these people when they have gone so far to the left, to your point? And what I'm curious about is, will he continue to caucus with the Democrats going forward or not? Because he doesn't have to. I mean, that's up to him. If he were to become an independent, for example, that would send a big message. But short of that right now, you are correct, Jonathan Fahey, in saying that the Hassan Pikers of the world, that's what the Democrat Party sounds more and more like, especially on the subject of immigration, where they're continuing to double down on allowing illegals to just stay in this country.
4: Yeah, exactly. And that's such a good point with John Fetterman. It's sort of like, well, live up to your own words. Your party, if you're associating with these people because they're part of your party, maybe it's time to leave your party. And it is kind of interesting when you look at polling in Pennsylvania, John Fetterman has no support really from the Democrats anymore. So there's really no reason for him as a political matter to caucus with them. And he, you know, I think in some respects wants the Democratic Party to be, you know, sort of our father's Democratic Party. We're, you know, looking out for working Americans, and they're not anymore, and they haven't been for a while, and he's a throwback, but it doesn't fit. But yeah, it's just so crazy how they've gotten. But the standard Democrat is, yeah, double down on not just illegal immigration, but keeping criminals in this country. You know, we've seen example after example where the Democrats put themselves on the side of criminal illegal aliens that commit horrific crimes, and they fight to keep them in the country. It's really, you know, it's really a radical party. It's not in step with, I think, the average voter. I mean, it's in step with probably a good chunk of our country, unfortunately. But they really are radical on so many issues. And there's such a strong anti-American sentiment within the Democratic Party that, you know, it's pretty scary if you think about it, because Hassan Piker isn't the only one. That's not like the first time a Democrat has said these types of things. You know, it's sort of, you know, part and parcel of the party in many respects.
3: Jonathan Fahey is my guest, of course, former acting director of ICE. It's great to have him on the show. You see him on Fox News all the time. I thought the hearing the other day with the Angel parents was very powerful, and particularly this clip I want to play for you. Marcus Coleman, a father who lost a child, or permanently disabled, I should say. He was Delilah Coleman, his child, was permanently disabled after an illegal alien caused a multi-car crash. We also heard from parents who lost their children. Very powerful moments, I thought. Here's cut 19.
5: If I moved into your house without your permission, and I started sitting there derailing your guys' household and taking from your guys' monetary and your guys' food and stuff like that, you guys would have me either kicked out, ask me to move out, or have the police escort me out. It's the same thing in the United States. These people come here. We did not invite them here. There's a way to go. This is the way to go. My wife, an immigrant, she did what she's supposed to do. She did exactly what she's supposed to do to get here.
3: The only issue I take, Jonathan Fahey, is that I do think these Democrats, they're all for squatters, so they probably wouldn't kick them out of their house. That's the only issue I would take with that.
4: They wouldn't kick them out of our house. They'd
3: right.
4: probably kick them out of their own house.
3: Correct.
4: They always have different rules from themselves. I thought that was one of the most powerful statements, and I follow this stuff like you do so much, and I've seen a lot of these, but this for some reason really hit a nerve, more so than even some of the others. And it's just, but I love the way he called the Democrats out on it to their face. It's like, don't say you're sorry when we know you're not. This was a calculated decision to bring in all these illegal aliens, and they know as a party that they were going to be people that are killed and murdered and raped and all sorts of things because of this, and they were willing to accept that risk because they thought it got them more political power, and they're still willing to accept that risk because they won't even kick them out, and they won't even kick the criminals out. Yeah, so to say you're sorry to this man for his, you know, what happened to his daughter, it just rings hollow, and it should, because they're not sorry, because if they were, they would say, we made a mistake here.
3: Yep.
4: We're changing the policies, and at least the criminals need to go home. And they won't even say that.
3: And in fact, they're doubling down on it. I mean, Kathy Hochul, the governor of New York, this is what she said, cut 17.
6: It has nothing to do with having our local police diverted from catching the rapists, catching the murderers, responding to an emergency, and doing ICE's job for them. It's an $85 billion agency. I think they can take care of themselves. In fact, I wish they would just disband and go back to the old Immigration and Naturalization Service. Remember old INS? People trusted them. They did their jobs. This is a rogue policing state that is wreaking havoc across America. In New York, we say no more.
3: A rogue policing state, Jonathan Fahey. It sounds like something out of a bad Star Wars movie, and they're all pretty bad these days.
4: It's hard to follow the logic of the whole thing. Is ICE should be doing this. They have a lot of resources to do this, but they should also be abolished.
3: Right.
4: So wait, should they be doing it or should they not be doing it? But it's really astonishing that she could say this with a straight face, because she says, oh, we still cooperate with the criminals, which is patently false. That's the whole issue in New York, is they won't cooperate turning over criminals. And Mark Wayne Mullen talked about it yesterday. I didn't even know the number had gotten this high, but it's 13,000 people that ICE put a detainer on, people sitting in a jail for violating state law, that New York would rather put them back onto the streets of New York to wreak havoc and also go to other states that aren't sanctuary states rather than have them deported from the country. And the other thing is that ICE isn't asking them to do ICE's job. They're just saying, hey, when this person is about to get released from your jail, do you mind giving us a call so we can pick him up at your jail rather than having to run him down in the neighborhood? And she knows that. And that's why she's being sued by, I think, 14 or 16 sheriffs in New York, because they want to cooperate with ICE because they know day in and day out, ICE makes their neighborhood safer. And Kathy Hochul knows this too. And that's the sad thing. I mean, I don't think much of her, but I think she can understand that having a rapist out of the community is better than having them in the community, but she chooses every day to have them in the community because it's better for her politically and better for the Democrats politically, because they view their future, they've bet on illegal immigration as their future constituency, and they are riding it, you know, they're riding it hard, and they're not going to give up on it, at least from what we've seen.
3: Well, that's exactly the point. I think that if you don't allow local law enforcement to do the function of ICE, and then you disband ICE, that means that everybody who's in the country illegally automatically gets to stay, because who's there to deport them? Nobody, right? You've taken away that enforcement mechanism. So that means then you're stuck now with however many, you know, tens of millions of people. And then the only question is, what do you do? And that's when the Democrats turn around and go, you have to make them citizens.
4: Because the path to citizenship.
3: Correct. Yeah. Correct. And then that's how they get them as voters, Jonathan Fahey. So every time I hear them say, disband ICE, what I really hear them saying is, let everybody who's in this country illegally stay, period.
4: Yeah, that is exactly right. And it's really funny, because if you really look, if you took their ideas to their extension, then we should really get rid of legal immigration. Because why do we make somebody show a passport when they come to our country or have a visa if they get to stay in our country anyway,
3: right?
4: Or if they get to walk across a border without one and get to stay anyway, why don't we just save all the money on all of it and just say it's a total free for all? Because that's what the Democrats want, but they don't have the courage to say it. But it seems really dumb to say, to have some agent checking a passport when that person could just have walked around the border and come in and become a citizen. And that's what, or when you come in with your passport and you say you're going to stay X amount of days, or with your visa, and you decide to stay for the rest of your life because you know this, no one will ever remove you, because the only way to remove you is to arrest you, and the Democrats won't let anyone get arrested. So it's totally insane, but they should at least have the courage of their conviction to say, we don't want a border. Anyone that steps across can come and become a citizen, and frankly, instantly become a citizen. You know, and it's funny when they always talk about a path to citizenship, and they always list the learn English, learn to play an instrument, all of this nonsense. And we know it's not true, because it's like, wait, you'll let the people that commit rape stay. So this idea, right, that you would say, oh, you didn't work hard enough and, you know, you failed your English test, we're going to kick you out, but the rapist gets to stay, it's totally absurd. And we know, like, it's so insulting whenever they say that, because path to citizenship means citizenship, but we're afraid just to say it. They don't care if you speak English, love our country, produce anything, contribute in any way meaningfully or not. They just look at you as a 70% chance you're voting D, and that's all they care about.
3: Yeah, when they say citizen, they mean Democrat voter. Let's be honest,
4: yeah,
3: Jonathan Fahey.
4: Exactly.
3: Exactly. Great stuff, my man. I appreciate your time today, and we will talk again in the future. Thank you.
4: Thank you.
3: All right, have a great weekend. All right, more to come on Fox Across America. Zioli in for Fela. I'm glad you're here today. We got more great guests coming up. We're just getting warmed up, all right? The question I have for you is, how is it going to go in Texas? Let's talk about it. Don't go away.
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7: 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He can profile. Yeah. He can woo the lady. 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
10: Three.
11: The Oklahoma Attorney General's Office says the city of Claremore cannot charge more than $17,000 to fulfill an open records request connected to a controversial arrest earlier this year.
10: Two.
11: The FBI is working to learn if a Tulsa man indicted on several counts of sexual assault has any more victims.
10: One.
11: And an emergency burn ban is now in effect across Rogers County as drought conditions continue to increase the threat of wildfires. I'm Ben Morgan.
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3: This is a nice song. Very nice song. As we head into the long Labor Day weekend, well, we still have tomorrow. And in the meantime, we are talking about the upcoming midterm elections. And just so you know, I mean, after Labor Day, it's going to be 100 miles an hour all the way to November, all the way to election season. But are we running out of time with some of these key races right now? So here's Karl Rove talking about Texas. And this is one of the races that makes me a little nervous. Ken Paxton, who is running right now against James Tallarico, I think what works for him is the fact that James Tallarico is nuts. I mean, he really is. For Texas in particular, he's a bad candidate. And there's a lot of momentum, it seems, that he has, and the polls say he's going to win. But we heard that with Beto O'Rourke. And they said Beto was the second coming, and he was going to flip Texas and make it blue. It didn't happen. And they're saying the exact same thing right now about James Tallarico. But at the same time, Paxton's campaign needs money, and it needs to get out there and be on offense, and it's running out of time to do so. It really has to ramp up on Tuesday and go from there. Here's what Karl Rove said about it.
28: The president got him into the general election. Without the president's endorsement, he would have lost. The president has $400 million as of July 31st sitting in MAGA Inc. And tens of millions of dollars sitting in other pockets that he controls, super PACs. And he's got to, if he wants to have Paxton win, he needs to come in. Time is running out. If the president wants to have Paxton win, he needs to be tossing a lot of money Paxton's way so that ads can be run that depict Tallarico as the far left wing that he is. If not, Tallarico is going to run the message of my opponent is the most corrupt politician in Texas history all the way to the victory line.
3: Ooh, that's a very, very dark forecast from Karl Rove, Mikey. Very dark.
0: Not great. Yeah. I mean, not exactly a ringing endorsement from a guy who knows Texas pretty well, right? Yeah.
3: Oh, that's right. He does know Texas pretty well.
0: Yeah.
3: He got a governor elected president from that state, right?
0: I think so, yeah. Right? What was his name? George Bush or something?
3: Something like that. I forget. To think about the fact that there's all this money out there, but it's not going to Paxton, sounds personal to me, doesn't it?
0: Yeah, and plus, if Republicans are going to have to spend a lot on Texas, from everything I've heard, that means that less money is going to go to like guys like Mike Rogers in Michigan, right, and Susan Collins in Maine. Not to say they're not going to win necessarily, though Michigan will probably be tight, but it's not a good sign. I mean, I said this to you this morning, like, it's not even about like whether or not like he endorsed Cornyn, I guess, but that was the runoff. But like, why did Trump not get behind someone who's a close ally like Wesley Hunt?
3: Yeah. Who's running? Wesley Hunt would have been a great candidate.
0: Yeah.
3: Would have been a phenomenal candidate. Trump went with Paxton, so everybody fell in line and went with Paxton, too. I mean, maybe he'll surprise everybody. I don't know. Paul Gleiser's in tomorrow, right? So he knows Texas because he's the Texas radio king.
0: Yes, he knows Paxton, I think, too.
3: So he'll be able to talk about that. As far as Maine goes, I mean, I think Collins will pull it out. I don't know. I mean, again, Troy Jackson's a bad candidate. He's got a lot of skeletons in the closet. He's also nuts, but he did get elected in that state to the state Senate. So you can't just discount him. But here's Susan Collins talking about the state of her race. Cut 26.
1: Anyone who has a record has vulnerabilities that a person without a record like Graham Plattner does not have.
2: But you've been in a lot of campaigns, Senator. You worked as a staffer on the Hill. If you were offered the chance to run against somebody who had a Nazi tattoo and a paper trail of sexual assault accusations versus a conventional politician who voted to increase utility rates.
1: Well, I would suggest that they have different strengths and different weaknesses.
2: Fair, yeah.
1: And that Troy has changed his position on a whole lot of issues. Yeah. And, you know, he started out as a very conservative Republican.
2: Yes.
1: Now he's essentially a Democratic socialist.
3: It's very hard for me to get excited about Susan Collins. This is what I was saying to you earlier. We're in this pickle right now where I want to see Republicans stay in charge. I'm very nervous about the Democrats getting in charge. It's going to be nonstop impeachments, nonstop investigations. You know this. I'm not telling you anything you don't know. But at the same time, some of these candidates, it's like, oh, man, you know, and you got to try to motivate people. And the only message I can think of is you have to go out and vote to stop the Democrats from taking over so that they don't impeach Donald Trump again. That's like the only winning message right now, because otherwise, I think the momentum goes with a lot of these Democrats. I hate to say it, but that's the problem. It's Fox News America's Zioli for Phalo. Big hour number two coming up. So glad you're here.

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2: New details on a construction accident that killed a worker in Sand Springs.
3: And northbound 75 is narrowed down to one lane at 56th Street North until 9 p.m.
2: At 3 o'clock, mostly sunny, 95 degrees right now in Tulsa. From the KRMG 24-hour Fox News Center, I'm Steve Berg with team coverage of our top story. Sand Springs police have released the name of a construction worker that was crushed to death yesterday.
4: According to authorities, the accident occurred on Wednesday at the site of a parking lot near West Morrow Road and Wilson Avenue, where Juan Ledesma was crushed by dirt and concrete. Sand Springs Deputy Police Chief Todd Insbrenner tells KRMG Ledesma was finishing work in a trench when the dirt underneath a curb gave way and the concrete crushed him. Reports show that he was part of a five-man crew, but four of the workers had left for lunch, leaving the victim by himself at the time of the incident. Both the Sand Springs Fire Department and Police Department responded to the scene, but Ledesma died from his injuries. Crystal Kelly, 96.5 KRMG, Tulsa's news, weather, and traffic.
2: Our high temp will be slightly cooler this afternoon.
5: The hot temps continue, even though we do back those highs into the upper 90s today and tomorrow. The century mark numbers will return Saturday, Sunday, and Labor Day, and next week looks hot, too. We may top out Monday, again, 101, maybe 102. The only hope we've got, slight chances of rain and thunder return by next weekend. Maybe that'll bring a slight cool down.
2: That's our chief meteorologist, James Adelot. Tulsa's most accurate and dependable five-day forecast, and the three big things you need to know. And Fox Across America with Jimmy Fallon is next.
1: Tulsa traffic can go from smooth sailing to brake lights faster than you can say Highway 169 at rush hour. That's why you need the voices who know every slowdown, stall, and surprise lane closure.
6: Crash, it just happened a moment ago. That northbound direction to 169.
7: That is off to the right. We're going to want to stay to the left.
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5: We'll keep things hot through the afternoon. 98 are high. It's a little cooler than we were yesterday. 99 Friday, Saturday, Sunday, and Labor Day. Hot, dry, high temps 100 to 102. From Fox 23M Chief Meteorologist James Adelot for 96.5 KRMG Tulsa's news, weather, and traffic.
2: Right now, mostly sunny and 95 in Tulsa.
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2: The U.S. Supreme Court will weigh whether or not to take up a case from the state of New Jersey on whether to regulate prediction markets like Kalshi.
15: Two.
2: Tens of thousands of customers still without power in southeastern Texas due to rains and other impacts related to a recent tropical storm.
15: One.
2: And Iran launching a new attack on Kuwait while the Trump White House is touting economic pressure on Iran. I'm Steve Berg on 102.3 on 96.5, KRMG, Tulsa's news, weather, and traffic.

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1: Hey, hey, or hey, girl. I feel like I got to say that every time I'm in for Jimmy. He'll be back next week. In the meantime, it's me, Rich Zeoli, with you, and great to be with you on Fox Across America. We're talking about the midterms, crazy Democrats, wacko socialists, all of it. And I'm really happy that Caroline Sunshine is in studio with me to jump in on the fun. How are you, my friend?
2: Hey, girl.
1: You got to do it. It's Jimmy's show. You know, you got to honor it.
2: That's right.
1: Yeah. Of course, former Trump communications director in 2024, Disney star. I mean, you are a star. And now you're a talking head on all the various networks, CNN, where you battle them. And I got to give you credit for it, my friend, because it's not easy going into that viper's den.
2: Thank you. Yeah. You know what? I enjoy it. I always say when I go on the show, too, that if you don't go talk to people, they assume the worst about you. Mm-hmm. And so I think it's important to go talk to people that, don't see the world the way I do and just like represent what I believe. So thank you.
1: Yeah. I think it's important to do. The question, of course, is whether or not a candidate should do it. We were just talking about that off the air because obviously El Sayed went on with Jesse Waters. And there was a lot said there. We were kind of discussing whether or not that was good for him as a candidate. It was great for Jesse, that's for sure.
2: Yes.
1: Was it good for him?
2: I mean, I loved watching it. I give him credit for going on. I thought Jesse had a great line of questioning. I was telling you off air. Yes. Yeah. It's like, I hadn't seen somebody do something like that since like Bill O'Reilly. Like, I thought it was just fantastic. And just more credit to Jesse really quick. That should be the role of what the media does. Mm-hmm. The media's job is to question candidates and to question them tough, you know, and to hold them accountable for the passing that they've said and get an explanation and like get clarity. And so I thought Jesse really served his audience so well by doing that. And then El Sayed, I give him credit for going on. And I think his attitude, without reading his mind, was I think he may have gone on out of arrogance and thought, you know what, I'm going to go on and I'm going to dunk on these Fox News viewers. I'm going to dunk on them. So coming at it with a little bit of a condescending posture to begin with. And what I think was a missed opportunity for him is the Fox audience is absolutely conservative. Thank God.
1: Yep.
2: But it's also moderates and it's also independents and it's like it's people along the spectrum. And I just think El Sayed had an opportunity to talk to a very different audience and to maybe get some persuadables or to really explain himself to people who'd never met him, who'd never seen him. And I don't think he took that opportunity. So I don't think he gained any votes coming out of it. I'm not saying he could to begin with. I'm just saying that I think should always be the posture of a candidate is like go talk to everybody with the intention of persuading them to your side. Like I was asked the other night, you saw AOC was saying that she would never date across the aisle or whatever. And so someone asked me, like, would you ever date a liberal? And my immediate response was, absolutely, because I can convert them. You know, like, give me a couple of dinners and I'm pretty persuasive. I'll red pill them, you know? That should be your posture.
1: And a liberal guy would be nuts to say no to you. So
2: well, you might not be liberal at the end of the dinner, so I'd be doing everybody a service, yeah.
1: The only problem is a lot of these liberal men today in your kind of generation, they don't leave the house. They don't talk to anybody. So they're kind of betas. That's the only problem. You'd have to also convert them to being an alpha male too, Caroline, which I mean, you could do. I have faith in you. Also, shameless plug, Caroline Sunshine will be on Jesse Waters' show tonight.
2: Yes, so
1: that's
2: thank
1: great.
2: You.
1: Awesome. Absolutely.
2: For that shameless plug.
1: Let's talk about Iran. I'm really worried about this. I'm really worried about the impact on the midterms. I think that this is obviously not going away anytime soon. I want to use the word quagmire here because I think we're in it. And I see this going into 27, possibly into 28 right now. But what am I missing? Because it seems like most of the people that go on television are still kind of hoping that this leads to, I don't know, Iran losing, but I just don't know how that happens. So what am I missing?
2: I don't think you're missing much. You know, I mean, I saw the president this past week say mission accomplished and that we've won. And I think that's great because when you win, you get to go home. Mm-hmm. You know, when you win the Super Bowl, you don't stay on the field. You go home, you go to Disneyland. And I think when it comes to American involvement in the Middle East, American presidents aren't judged on how long they stay. They're judged on how little they stay, which is why George H.W. Bush and Ronald Reagan are viewed historically way more favorably than, you know, George W. Bush. Mm. And every American president in the modern era has had a period of involvement in the Middle East. I mean, there hasn't been a single one. So when you ask about, like, how do you win? How do you prevent it from becoming a quagmire? The answer is you stay as little as possible. And the good news is with the president saying that he's won, there's really no reason to stay.
1: But have we really won, though? Because, I mean, he uses those words a lot, right? He said Iran's been decimated, we control the strait. But then 2 weeks later, it's Iran will be decimated and we have to control the strait. So is that just the president's bluster, or is this over?
2: I think militarily it's over. You know, all the good military options have been tried. Mm-hmm. They've been successful. We have the greatest fighting force in the world. I don't believe in wars for nation building purposes.
1: Yeah,
2: so
1: either.
2: That's where I say, well, when you say, have we won? It's like, yes, because what else is there to do?
1: Right.
2: Wait for the people of Iran to rise up.
1: Well, I think
2: them,
1: there's some people
2: all that.
1: That,
2: like, yeah. I don't, that to me is not the aim of war. War is the use of military force to achieve a political objective. When you reach the point that military force is no longer used for military ends, that is when you have won. That is when it's mm-hmm. time to go home.
1: But
2: because
1: it seems like,
2: don't stay.
1: I agree with you, but it seems like there's people in the orbit who are saying victory is control of Iran, because otherwise we leave and then they're going to start making a nuclear weapon again. I mean, we keep hearing that, right?
2: Yeah.
1: How much power, how much say, as somebody who was in the inner circle of President Trump, Caroline Sunshine, how much sway do those people have right now with the president?
2: It was interesting. They have a saying in the Middle East, you know, you have the watches, we have the time.
1: Mm-hmm.
2: And that's definitely their posture is, in other words, to Iran. You also have to think about what your opponent and what your adversary in war thinks and how they define winning and losing. And it's very clear that how Iran will define a win is if the U.S. stays. The longer, because you have to remember, Iran doesn't, they don't face elections. They're right, not worried right. about midterms.
1: Yep.
2: The reason they say you have the watches, we have the time is because these are 2,500-year-old empires. They are very comfortable with the idea that time is on their side. They'll wait you out. They'll mm-hmm. wait President Trump out if they have to. That is the strategy, and like that's what winning to them looks like. In terms of what is around the president, you know, it's been interesting. I was on CNN with Scott Jennings, and Scott has been somebody who has said that winning in this war really looks like waiting for regime change, and that we can't leave until the regime is toppled and we need to engage in nation building and all that. And then I watched him sing like a very different tune when I was on with him the other night, basically agreeing that, you know, hey, we've won. So right. I think what might be happening is a lot of these people who made pretty bold predictions in the beginning of the war that it's going to be 4 to 6 weeks, that, again, we need to wait for the regime to rise up. We need to arm. We need to, you know, do all of that. I think what they're finding is they have been wrong. And people who have been saying a lot more of what I'm saying have been right. And so maybe they're coming over to my side, which I welcome, because, again, the goal here is to win. We've won militarily, and so it's time to go home, because winners don't stay.
1: Winners go home.
2: Winners go home.
1: Winners go home and celebrate.
2: Winners get to go home. Yeah,
1: winners go home and celebrate, right. Caroline Sunshine. Let's talk about Texas for a second, because, you know, Karl Rove, I played a clip of this earlier, was saying that Ken Paxton's in trouble, he needs money, and the president needs to give him money ASAP, otherwise we're running out of time. I think the best thing going for Ken Paxton right now is James Tallarico. I think he's a terrible candidate. What do you think?
2: Yes. Okay, so first of all, the Republicans have a lot of money on hand, which is great. But, you know, I don't have kids. I think you do.
1: I do have three.
2: Okay.
1: Yeah.
2: So if you were to
1: Do you want one?
2: Yeah. Maybe soon.
1: Because my 6-year-old, you guys would get along great. I'm telling you.
2: Fantastic.
1: Yeah.
2: Do they also like talking about the
1: She does.
2: Iran war? And actually, you know what? They probably do, knowing your kids. You raise them to be thoughtful citizens.
1: I definitely keep politics out of it in the house. I try my best. But my 6-year-old, Reagan, is Reagan.
2: I love that.
1: Yeah. So, I mean,
2: She
1: pal around with Caroline Sunshine. You could show her all the Disney stuff you did.
2: I love it. Love to. But, you know, like when you have kids, if you were to just throw money at them, let's mm-hmm. say you had a kid who was struggling and you're like, well, I'm just going to throw money at them. Has that ever been the solution? Not really. Like, just throwing money at a kid alone isn't

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1: Going out, wearing down your shoes, making it happen. You don't need more money to do that. And then I think where money could be helpful is elections are won and lost by, yes, telling voters who you are, but also telling them who your opponent is. And if you don't define that opponent, they're going to define themselves and they're going to define you. And James Tallarico is not somebody that represents the values of Texas. This is a guy that says God is non-binary. This is a guy that says white men are the biggest domestic terrorist threat to the United States. This is not a guy who Texans will vote for if they know the truth of who he is. And so I think where the money can be helpful and where Ken can be helpful in this is every day go out talking about who you are, but every day go out talking about who James Tallarico is, because I think sunlight's the best disinfectant. And when you find out about who this guy is, I just can't see Texas voting for that. And Texas has a history of not voting for guys like that. I keep reminding people of Beto O'Rourke.
2: Yeah.
1: You know? Big
2: Vanity
1: Fair cover. Oh, he's the next Obama.
2: Yeah.
1: Where is he? How is Beto?
2: Yeah.
1: Beto?
2: How's Governor O'Rourke?
1: How'd that go, right?
2: Yeah.
1: How did that go?
2: And to that point, the media kept saying he's going to win.
1: Yes.
2: He's going to flip Texas. And
1: he
2: I kept saying
1: darling.
2: At the time, no way. And I'm saying the same thing about Tallarico.
1: Yes.
2: I don't think he wins. But I also don't want to be arrogant because I want Paxton to work. Because you can't take it, you know, in politics, you either run scared or run opposed. That's it.
1: And just in politics, don't ever take anything for granted. Yes, like I don't think Texas is going to vote for Tallarico, but that is our job to make sure that that is not just a dream or a guess, but a reality.
2: Yep.
1: You can make that an actual reality by getting out there and showing people who he is and being relentless about it and having a killer work ethic. And by the way, the other reason I love seeing candidates work is the real job starts once you win.
2: Mm-hmm.
1: So if you can't prove that you can work hard during a campaign, wow, you're not going to be able to handle what it takes to be in the U.S. Senate and be an effective senator I think people forget, like, these are not reality TV positions.
2: Right.
1: These are jobs. These are real jobs, mm-hmm. governing our country and the state our country's in. You need people in the Senate who are not going to be content to take an August recess. You need people in the Senate who are going to be willing to be aggressive, dogged, work hard. And you prove that as a candidate. So, I don't know. I would love to hear more. I think Ken is great and has the like confidence of the president and all of that. So I just want to know why it feels like we're not doing more. Maybe we could ask people in Texas about that. But my perception is that Ken needs to get out and work.
2: Yeah, I think you're right. And maybe he's waiting till after Labor Day, which the good news is that's Tuesday.
1: Yeah, but why wait, you know?
2: So we'll give him a couple more days to relax, I guess. Stick around. I want to ask you about 2028.
1: Yeah.
2: All right. Caroline Sunshine's my guest. It's Fox Across America. Don't go away.
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8: Sand Springs police identify the construction worker who was killed Wednesday in a parking lot near West Morrow Road and Wilson Avenue. They say Juan Ledesma was in a trench and was crushed by falling dirt and concrete.
7: Two.
8: Tulsa County DA Steve Kunzweiler says the bond for Ryan Basham has been revoked in Tulsa County.
7: One.
8: And Iran continues to launch attacks on neighboring countries in the Middle East in retaliation to U.S. strikes on Iran. I'm Steve Berg.
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14: Not often we get a Disney star in studio, but we have that today on Fox Across America. The great Caroline Sunshine hanging out. It's great to see you.
15: It's a great hang.
14: Talk to me about 2028. I see an effort right now to try to redesignate, for lack of a better term, rename Alexandria Ocasio-Cortez as a moderate. See the same thing happening?
15: Yeah. Okay. So
1: I've thought for a while now that she, this is my hot take. We're going to have to come back, roll the clip, see if I'm right.
14: Okay, Mikey, mark this down.
1: Mark this down. I think AOC is going to be the Democrat nominee in 2028.
14: That's a bold take. Write it down. Mark it down.
1: And here's why I take that very seriously.
14: Go ahead.
1: Is in 2028, Gen Z and millennials combined will be the largest voting, you know, power pocket of the electorate, superseding boomers for the first time. Mm-hmm. Up until now, it's been the boomer generation has the most political power. In 2028, that's going to change for the first time. And we have a lot of disaffected young people in our country. Besant said this well the other day. He said, we have a crisis of the overeducated and the underachieving. Mm-hmm. Like we have this kind of cohort. It's not really the 20-somethings, although they're part of it. It's really the 30 and 40-somethings. People who have gone to college, paid a lot of money for degrees that are now diminishing every day in terms of their value because of AI. It's exactly what Besant says, like the crisis of the overeducated and the underachieving. Their political power is going to be really potent in 2028.
14: And that's her generation.
1: That's her generation. Right? Donald Trump had a very interesting observation about AOC many years ago that I still think is accurate. He said that he thinks she's like Evita. She is like an Eva Perón type figure. And I think that's a correct analysis of her. I think she could be the siren song of socialism that is a young, pretty female face. And then for people who are familiar with Eva Perón, you know, she was down in Argentina, came from the lower classes. AOC obviously was a bartender. I expect that to be a big part of her political, you know, story.
14: No doubt.
1: And the message was kind of, look, I am you. I've come from you.
14: Standing on the balcony.
1: Yeah, don't cry for me, Argentina, right? But I think that's potent in American politics. So for me, I look at 2028 through the lens of, okay, that's the terrain. That's the ground. That's who I think the opponent's going to be. And then like, how do we meet that? And I think the turnout probably is going to come down to who turns out more young women and who turns out more young men. I think if we turn out more young men, we win. I think if they turn out more young women, they win.
14: Now, a lot of people think women will never vote for a woman. Okay? I keep hearing that over and over again.
1: I think if it's the right woman, you know, I've heard that too, because when I tell Democrats this, they're like, it won't be AOC because we've learned that when we've run a woman, it hasn't gone well. Mm-hmm. You know, Hillary Clinton hasn't gone well. Kamala didn't go well. And I'm like, yes. But also, those were inherently unlikable women. And I can say that because I am a woman, but they were not likable women. And, you know, AOC, I don't agree with her on much,
14: right?
1: But she doesn't have the same unlikability problem that they have. She's pretty media savvy. She's been doing a lot of these clips where she, you know, she'll take any question just walking along the Capitol front. She's culturally savvy. So all of this to say, I'm not giving AOC credit and saying I want AOC to win. I'm saying this to say there's nobody in the Democrat field that worries me at all. I think we could take any of them except her, where I would go, ooh, let's make sure we have an answer to that one. Because if that person gets in, your country's probably over.
14: Cooked.
1: Yeah, cooked. Yeah, cooked. As the kids say.
14: Yeah.
1: Definitely.
14: I was thinking of another word that's not acceptable on the radio. Caroline Sunshine, catch her tonight on Jesse Waters Prime Time. That'll be great. Awesome. So you just got to stick around now for a bunch of hours, right?
1: Right. Stick around.
14: Why not? In the meantime, it's Fox Across America. It's Rich Zeoli in for Jimmy Failla. We're glad you're here. Coming up, we'll give you the latest on the Lindsey Clancy trial. Chanley Painter is going to give us all the latest, so don't go away.
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16: Big news for the Tulsa area economy as a new company moves into the old Macy's warehouse near Owosso.
17: And a reminder that North 75 is narrowed down to one lane at 56th Street North until 9 o'clock tonight.
16: At 3:30, mostly sunny, 95 degrees in Tulsa from the KRMG 24-hour Fox News Center. I'm Steve Berg with team coverage of our top story. The massive Macy's warehouse near Owosso that has sat largely empty could soon have a new owner.
18: Greenheck Group announced plans today to acquire the former Macy's distribution facility and significantly expand its manufacturing operations in the Tulsa area. The 1.3 million square foot facility sits on 72 acres in North Tulsa County, less than 15 minutes from Greenheck's existing Tulsa campus. Carrie Strobel with Greenheck says the company already employs more than 900 people in Tulsa.
19: We have a fantastic team on that campus, and our only complaint is that we are full.
18: The company hopes to have the first upgrades finished by spring of next year, with production getting underway shortly after. Crystal Kelly, 96.5 KRMG, Tulsa's news, weather, and traffic.
16: And Oklahoma Governor Kevin Stitt says more details are expected at a joint news conference on September 18th. We found out a Tulsa man was in a group of hikers who barely escaped a deadly flash flood in the Grand Canyon last weekend.
17: Tulsan Mike Sumaruk says he and a friend had just finished a seven-mile hike down into the canyon when suddenly the wind started howling and torrential rainfall started pouring. He says he jumped into his tent to keep it from blowing away when he heard what he thought was thunder, but soon realized was a wall of water headed toward him. He says they left everything and made a run for it. They found a phone at a ranger station to call for help and were airlifted out the next day. Rodney Lay, 96.5 KRMG. Tulsa's news, weather, and traffic.
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20: 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We're headed into Labor Day weekend with hot temperatures, but good news if you're headed out to Rocklahoma, no rain. Crystal, you've been out there for that.
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26: Sunny skies as we roll through the afternoon. Still hot, but not quite as hot. 98 our high, 99 tomorrow with sunshine. We'll keep things sunny all the way through the three-day holiday weekend. Highs 100 to 102. From Fox 23, I'm Chief Meteorologist James Adelot for 96.5 KRMG, Tulsa's news, weather, and traffic.
16: Right now, mostly sunny in 96 in Tulsa.
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0: One.
16: And Tulsa County DA Steve Kunzweiler tells KRMG that bond has been revoked for Ryan Basham, the man accused of being responsible for the deadly explosion in Sand Springs last week. I'm Steve Berg on 96.5 KRMG, Tulsa's news, weather, and traffic.
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14: Hey, girl. Jimmy's back next week. In the meantime, great to hang with you. You can follow me on X at Rich Zeoli. The other socials at Rich Zeoli Show. If you want to do that, I'd appreciate it. And we're just continuing with just great guests who know politics and can analyze the issues for you and also put up with the craziness and give us a different way to look at it. Of course, I'm talking about our buddy Elizabeth Pipko, and she joins us now, I believe, on camera. There she is. Hello, Elizabeth Pipko. How are you?
3: Good. So good to see you.
14: So good to see you. Thanks for joining us. How's the free state of Florida doing?
3: Much better than the not-so-free state of New York. That much I'll tell you.
14: I'm happy Byron Donalds won the primary. I think he's a great candidate. And I think Florida stays red. I do. I'm very happy that the Democrats nominated a complete whack job for the U.S. Senate.
3: Are we surprised? Is there a Democrat nowadays that is not a complete whack job? Look, I don't know why there's even much of a discussion here. This is Byron Donalds' race. It always has been. There was no competition on the Republican side in that primary, and there's not going to be any competition for him in November. Obviously, he's incredibly popular. Obviously, Democrats put up absolute wackos, as you mentioned, and obviously the president endorsed him. On top of that, the governor just endorsed him. This is Ron DeSantis' state for a reason. People love him. Right. People love Donald Trump possibly even more. He might be the only person they love more in the state than Ron DeSantis. So this is Byron Donalds' seat, and he's going to be the governor for the next 8 years.
14: I love it. I mean, it's great. It really is. It's amazing to think about the trajectory of Florida, which at one point was a swing state, and now it's just a solid red state. It's going to continue to get more red. I actually read a story the other day that said after the 2030 census, a lot of these blue states could lose seats in the House of Representatives, which of course then translates into electoral votes. Florida, because there's so much population increase, is probably going to gain electoral college votes. So its influence nationally is there. So I'll ask you about 2028. Does Ron DeSantis run for president?
3: I don't think so, no.
14: No, I really?
3: I think he learned his lesson against Donald Trump. Look, it kind of depends if there's, you know, a candidate, obviously, that comes out where the president says, hey, this is my person, this is who I'm endorsing right off the bat, or if it's a large open primary and we see up to, you know, 16, 17 people like we've seen in the past. So anything's possible, but I don't see him having a chance after President Trump. Look, people have their moment. I think Marco Rubio will tell you that. The president will tell you that, who considered running earlier as well. There's a time and a place for everybody.
14: Chris Christie would tell you
3: 2016,
14: that.
3: I don't know what he would tell me because he hasn't learned from his mistakes. But the president will tell you 16 was his time. And when it's Ron DeSantis' time, I think he'll figure it out.
14: If Christie had run in 2012, he might have been successful. But then, you know, you had everything changed after that. So I do think everybody has their moment in politics, no doubt about that. But what's interesting, Elizabeth Pipko, is that, and you were, you know, I mean, you were the national spokesperson for the Republican Party. So I think as you're looking towards potential primaries down the road, there's a big story in the Wall Street Journal about Ted Cruz and how he's running in 2028 and already taking shots at J.D. Vance, who is doing the White House press briefing today. By all accounts, it seems like he's the president's pick to be his heir apparent. I tend to agree with you that if Trump anoints someone, I think that person has at least a tremendous advantage. If not, it's almost a done deal.
3: Right. I just don't see not only someone being able to compete with that person, but even somebody wanting to, right? Because it sets you up for a really bad situation if it doesn't work. Whereas waiting your turn, waiting, you know, 4 years or 8 years, depending on what happens, usually is the way to do it. A lot of these folks are incredibly young. They have plenty of time ahead of them, and Democrats are probably the craziest they've ever been and on a path to only get worse. So I think things will look up for Republicans in the future, but I think it depends what the president obviously decides and what, again, the vice president decides. Yeah. He may say he doesn't want it. He may say, I want it. Please endorse me.
14: Of course he wants it. Come on.
3: Who knows?
14: Who doesn't want to be president if you're vice president? Come on.
3: That's fair. Let's see what happens in November. I know both of them are very, very focused on midterms right now first.
14: All right. Let's talk about November. Where are the concern points for Elizabeth Pipko right now?
3: I mean, look, I'm generally more optimistic, I think, than the average person based on the polling that I have seen. I don't believe a good chunk of it. I also think we've kind of seen the light of day recently with these polls, especially, by the way, on the Democrat side. We've seen, I mean, Francesca Hung was supposed to win by, I think one poll had her up by 28 points.
14: Yep.
3: She lost. El Sayed was leading by up to 20 as well, barely won by a percentage. I don't trust polling in general, considering I was on the 2016 Trump campaign, and I was told the morning of November 8th, 2016, that we had a 2% chance of winning, and you saw what happened. So I am very optimistic. I think we're 100% going to do great in the Senate. I think the House is a different story, but I don't think it's going to be the bloodbath anybody thinks that it is. I think if anyone can deliver a surprise, it will be President Trump. But I'm actually just curious, as someone who's in politics, what happens. I want to see how Democrats react to their party being taken over. And if they're able to put party aside and vote with their country in mind, realizing that socialism is not the answer, and it's okay to hold your nose, maybe encircle a Republican instead of a Democrat if it means that the country that we all know and love lives on.
14: What do you think about the whole controversy with Hassan Piker? It seems to me that the attempts now to distance from him are falling flat. If anything, I think he's been pushing back. I wonder about the fallout over that. I mean, he's got a lot of supporters out there. He's got a lot of people that watch his stuff. Do they then turn around and go, you know what, El Sayed, this guy had your back. Now you're abandoning him, so screw you. And then they just don't come out. Or is it all kind of like wink, wink, nod, nod? We know he has to say these things, so don't worry about it. Still go out there and vote for him.
3: You know, I think a lot of people are going to wait to see what happens after November. At this point in time, no one's abandoning El Sayed because of his comments, because of him trying to distance himself from Hassan Piker, considering the alternative, of course, is a Trump-endorsed Republican winning the seat. So for them, that's the worst thing that could ever happen. They're still voting, but I do think people are concerned. I think the crazies that I've seen, the ones that are ready to go out there and burn American flags, they are going to continue to dominate that party. They're going to expect more and more and more. The same people you're asking me about that might be upset with him for trying to distance himself, these are the folks that now say AOC is not far left enough. So
14: yeah,
3: they're going to continue to demand more. And Hassan Piker said it himself. I mean, he has no fear of this. He is already making rules for the 28 nominee. He's saying there's no chance in hell it's going to be someone who believes Israel should exist or is supportive of the state of Israel. He's already decided that he's going to be kind of like the kingmaker, which is funny that on one side, it's the president of the United States, who's incredibly popular. And on the other side, it's a podcaster who thinks we deserve 9/11. So the Democrats picked. This is what they created. And I hope they realize the mess that they've made for themselves.
14: So your point about AOC, I see what's happening now, this rebranding of AOC to try to pretend like she's a moderate. And when the DSA came out and they were like, oh, no, she's not far left enough. The Marxist-Leninist Maoist committee of the DSA were like, no, we can never back her. I'm like, stop it, please. You're literally doing that to give her cover to run as the Democrat nominee in the general election by saying, you know, I'm normal. I swear I was never a squad member. I was never hanging out with Rashida Tlaib and Ilhan Omar. But I mean, how do you separate from that?
3: You know, I think it depends kind of what she decides to do. By the way, I talked about it on another show this morning. Everyone's saying she's going to run for president. I actually think she's smarter and more calculated than that. I don't think entering into a field of 12 plus candidates to try to get
14: I think you're way off here.
3: I think she's going to take the Senate seat from Chuck Schumer, dominate in a way that no one else can. I know everyone says I'm wrong.
14: You want to make a bet? All right.
3: Let's make a bet.
14: Zioli versus Pipko. What's the bet? Okay. Well, you got to send me something from Florida and I'll send you something from Jersey.
3: That's a really boring bet, but I'm I was waiting for something much scarier than that, but I like a bet.
14: Yeah, I mean, you know, well, next time you're in New York, whoever loses has to buy lunch for everybody on the show.
3: Perfect.
14: Next time you're in studio with us. But no, I think she runs. I think there's also a very good chance she becomes a nominee. But you say she goes for Senate. I just think her ego's too big to be a senator.
3: I don't know if it is. She strikes me as shockingly normal. I think her policy proposals are garbage. I think she has no idea what the best, you know, way forward for America is. I don't think she has studied hard enough or read her history. But I think, unlike a lot of other Democrats who truly believe that they were chosen by God and they're going to be the next Barack Obama, I think she's pretty rational. I think she's remained pretty down to earth. I think she's probably the most relatable far left candidate that they have, if not the most relatable Democrat at all that they have, because the Gavin Newsoms, those establishment candidates, they have no idea who they are anymore. They've been in training for 30 years. And the new ones, the super far left crazies, are trying to hide the fact that they despise America and celebrated 9/11. So she's kind of in the middle. I think she's crazy. I think she's wrong on all points, but I don't think she's evil. And I don't think that she's in her own head to the point where she believes she can be president. I think she'd rather have control as a very popular senator who ousted someone as establishment, you know, important as Chuck Schumer. I think that would make a bigger mark than getting 5 percentage points in a presidential run. I do not think she thinks she would win the nominee.
14: You know, if you go after the king, you better not miss. If she tries to primary Schumer and is not successful, then her political career is over.
3: I don't think that's possible. He's just so awful. I don't think anyone supports him. I think he's scared to go out because he's a Jew and in his own party, that's not allowed anymore. I don't even think, correct me if I'm wrong, I don't believe he's even announced yet if he's running for re-election in 28. I think he's reconsidering himself because he sees the writing on the wall. That seat would be hers to lose for sure.
0: All right, let's talk about, Elizabeth Pipkro is with us. It's Fox Across America. Let's talk about the kind of the state of Iran right now, where all that stands. What is the latest and how do you think it's all playing out with midterms?
3: You know, it's interesting because the president was asked several times throughout this conflict about midterms. And what's funny is if this was a Democrat, his answer would be applauded across the board. But because it's Donald Trump, it's criticized. He said several times, I am not thinking about midterms. I'm thinking about what is the best thing to do for this country, not just in this moment, but for future generations. For a man to risk his political capital, knowing what's happening in a couple of months, knowing what happens if we lose the midterms, if Republicans lose and Democrats have control, knowing how they treated him before when control was in their hands, knowing what they want to do to him personally, not just politically, and saying, I'm going to put all of that aside and risk it all because I believe this is the right move to make for America. That should be celebrated. That's the opposite of what a typical politician would do or say. I am proud. When I heard that, I was even more proud to have worked for him all these years. I believe he always does what he thinks is best for this country. He knows the risk that is posed by a nuclear Iran, and he will risk whatever it takes, including himself and his own, like I said, political capital, to make sure that that never, ever happens.
0: Elizabeth Pipkro, I appreciate your time today. Follow her at Elizabeth Pipkro, former GOP national spokesperson with great things ahead. She's just getting warmed up. Thanks, my friend.
3: Thank you. Good to see you.
0: It's Fox Across America. It's Yoli Frifalo. We got more to come. We'll give you the latest on the trial of that horrific, horrible, evil woman who killed her kids. I'm pretty biased, obviously, as you can tell, because I have kids. But Chandley Painter is going to give us the latest on that in the next hour. We got a lot to get to, but we're also going to deal with the quiz because I got to do that and can't wait to hear Mikey's pronunciation. So we obviously got to talk about that. And this is an interesting point. Ryan Reynolds, the actor, who I think is great in the Deadpool movies. I mean, he's a really good actor. And he's a smart guy. I mean, he's worth hundreds of millions of dollars at this point between all his various companies. But he had a comment about the 80s, which as a Gen Xer, I got to take issue with. So we'll talk about that as well. It's Fox Across America. Don't go away.
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27: the commercial HVAC company Greenhick Group plans to buy the former Macy's distribution center near Owosso and significantly expand its manufacturing operations in the Tulsa area.
11: Two.
27: We found out a Tulsa man was in a group of hikers who barely escaped a deadly flash flood in the Grand Canyon last weekend. Mike Sumaruk says a wall of water was coming at him and he left all his belongings behind and ran.
11: One.
27: And Tulsa police believe a suspect posed as a maintenance worker before robbing and kidnapping a woman from her apartment last week near 51st and Memorial. I'm Steve Berg.
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0: Yay, Prevagen. Thank you. Give a nice shout out to Prevagen. All right, we got to do a couple things here. Next hour, by the way, is going to be just, again, great guests. Daniel Turner, Chanley Painter is going to join me. We'll talk about the trial, Lindsey Clancy, and the latest on that. The vice president's press briefing. But first, I got to ask Mikey about the gigantic coffee stain right outside the studio. That was you?
21: Yes, that was me. Yep.
0: What happened?
21: You know, I still can't figure it out. I was just rounding the corner around here the other day or yesterday, as I normally do, carrying like 5 different things. So that's part of the problem.
0: Yeah.
21: And I kind of just tripped over myself, I guess, and the coffee thing went flying, and you know,
0: man,
21: yeah.
0: Well, your stain matches the stain for my then 9-year-old daughter. She just turned 10 yesterday. Claire, who was here, if you remember, back in December,
21: and I gave her off for that one. Yeah, but
0: I gave her way too many snacks from the green room, because when I come to Fox, I mean, I'm paid in snacks, basically, you know. So I just grab whatever they have and I just eat it. And I did the same thing with my daughter. I wasn't going to buy her lunch. She's just like, here's Doritos, and she threw up. Because yeah. Maria came in and Maria helped clean it up and take care of my daughter because I was on the air for Jimmy. And her stain's there, 5 feet away from your stain, but she's 9 and you're not.
21: I am not, no.
0: Yeah.
21: But now I will forever be enshrined here. So, you know, there's something something nice about that, you know?
0: They can cut the carpet out.
21: I made my mark.
0: They can cut the carpet out. I'm just saying, Mike. Just saying.
21: They cleaned it pretty well. They call the cleaning people.
0: So that's
21: they,
0: good. You know. That's good. A little shout. Shout gets there. But baking soda, you know, Windex.
21: Yeah. It was a whole cup of coffee, though. It wasn't just a little bit.
0: So. Yeah. All right. Want to do the quiz?
21: Yeah, let's do it.
0: All right. Let's do it.
21: The white stars among the American flag symbolize what?
0: The star. Oh, the states.
21: Yeah.
0: Yeah.
21: Wow.
0: You sound like you have no enthusiasm for this quiz whatsoever. Did you hear that, Justin? It's like...
2: Doesn't he have to give you multiple choice?
0: Yeah, he just...
21: Are you ready?
0: Monotone. Yeah.
21: Go and put a little more...
0: Come on, get some oomph, Mike. Come on.
21: I do have a good radio voice, so I should, yeah. What song does the Alphabet song take its melody from? London Bridge has fallen down, Twinkle, Twinkle, Little Star, Mary Had a Little Lamb, or Old MacDonald Had a Farm?
0: A, B, C, D, E, F, G, Twinkle, Twinkle, no. Good.
21: Yeah. He didn't actually say this the answer, but all right, we'll give it to him.
0: That's fine. It stops me singing, so that's enough right there.
21: Complete this quote from FDR's Pearl Harbor address yesterday, December 19th.
0: A day which will live in infamy.
21: Yep, 3-3. What amendment guarantees the right to a jury trial in federal civil lawsuits? 14th, 11th, 7th, or 9th?
0: It would be the 7th Amendment.
21: Wow. You're 4-4, yeah.
0: All right, let's see if I can do 5.
21: Yes, we're on the last question here, and I don't know, you have a good shot. We'll see.
0: Don't try to find a harder one. I know
21: you think
0: it's what
21: Jimmy's
0: you're doing
21: listening,
0: right now.
21: By the way, there's no way, right?
0: No, no chance. I don't listen when I'm off.
21: Yeah,
0: to
21: I know.
0: To my fill-in host. But Mikey, are you trying to give me a harder one? Are you
21: no.
0: stalling?
21: The Idaho State Seal, ready? Is the only one that's designed by a woman. It was created in 1891 after she won a design contest. What was the artist's name? Jane Addams, Emma Edwards Green, Beatrix Potter, or Georgia O'Keeffe, not George. Unless she translates.
0: Beatrix Potter.
21: No. Nah,
0: who was it?
21: It was the Emma one.
0: Yeah, I was going to say that, too. Oh, well. Oh, well. I was robbed. Who the hell knows about the Idaho State flag? I don't live in Idaho.
21: I know.
0: I don't know about the Jersey State Idaho, flag but, either. You know. So. I almost had victory. It was so close, Mikey.
21: You were close, yes, but not quite.
0: When you went to get Caroline Sunshine water before, which is very nice of you, by the way, to take care of our guests like that, I was grateful it was water and not coffee because we didn't want you spilling on Caroline Sunshine. She was wearing white.
21: Yeah, that would have been pretty bad, right?
0: Yeah. That would have been, and then she's got to do Jesse Waters tonight. It would not have gone well for you. You know what I mean? So
21: yeah, I'm just still trying to figure out how I did this, but, you know, it happens, I guess.
0: You're busy. That's why. You know,
21: I had my mind on just producing such a great show.
0: And somehow one day you will, Mikey. One day you will. All right, we got a big hour straight ahead coming up. It's Zioli for Phalo. Let's talk about the latest in the Lindsey Clancy trial. Let's talk to Daniel Turner about the president's how he's doing on energy and how the American people are reacting to that. And let's find out a little bit about what Ryan Reynolds said about the 80s. It's making fellow Gen Xers very, very upset. You're going to want to hear this as we continue along the show. We're talking about all the things, including the breaking news. I'll give you the latest on if J.D. Vance said anything at the White House press briefing. So here's my advice to you. Don't go away.
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2: Good afternoon. It is now 4 o'clock. I'm April Hill, along with Steve Berg on the KRMG Afternoon News with Hill and Berg. We have sunny skies, 95 degrees in Tulsa. We have several stories about data centers today from all over the place on the EPA's thoughts on holding public hearings to who are the people showing up to protest and what are theories on that. We're going to have that throughout the show coming up a little later. But first, our top story. One man dead following a construction accident in Sand Springs, and we learned his identity today. Police say Juan Ledesma was working inside a trench near West Morrow Road and Wilson Avenue yesterday when he was crushed while his coworkers were away at lunch. Sand Springs police and firefighters responded, but the man was pronounced dead at the scene. OSHA is now investigating the accident. Today, we learned, investigators say the dirt underneath a curb gave way and the concrete crushed him. 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More top stories now from the 24-hour Fox News Center with Steve Berg.
27: Tulsa County DA Steve Kunzweiler says the bond for Ryan Basham has been revoked in Tulsa County.
4: Basham is accused of being responsible for a deadly explosion at a Sand Springs marijuana facility that resulted in the deaths of two people. Basham was arrested in Tulsa County over the weekend and bonded out of the Tulsa County Jail with a bond of $2 million on Sunday. Then he was arrested again in Creek County, accused of aggravated trafficking of marijuana, aggravated manufacturing of marijuana, and the use of a firearm while committing a felony. He's currently being held in the Creek County Jail without bond. Grant Merrill, 96.5 KRMG, Tulsa's news, weather, and traffic.
27: We've got a heat advisory until 7 tonight, a heat advisory again from noon to 7 tomorrow. You get the idea.
6: The stagnant summer-like weather pattern rolls on, temperatures climbing back up to triple digits heading through the holiday weekend. And if you've got outdoor plans, just plan on them being hot, including high school football tonight and tomorrow night. And that OSU-TU game will be a sunburn special mid-afternoon, kickoff temp near 99 degrees.
27: That's our chief meteorologist, James A. Lott. He'll have more on the forecast coming up. Vice President Vance holding the White House press briefing today, fielding questions on everything from Iran to the midterms to the recent resignation of the Army Secretary.
7: Vice President Vance said for all the frustration over high gas prices, the president needed to confront Iran to prevent them from having a nuclear weapon.
9: The reason gas prices are so high right now is because the Iranians are shooting at commercial shipping.
7: He defended Republicans ahead of midterms and said if affordability or high costs are of concern, electing Democrats would result in increased taxes.
9: They're a bunch of crazy people. Elect the common sense people to Washington and we'll keep on doing great work.
7: Vance said while outgoing Army Secretary Dan Driscoll is a friend of his, he agrees with Secretary of War Hegseth about the need for a change in culture at the Pentagon. Jessica Rosenthal, Fox News.
27: Found a lost pet in Owosso. You can now check for a microchip yourself.
29: Owosso's Animal Control Division has installed two self-service check the chip scanning stations. One at Owosso Police Headquarters and one at the Fire Department Headquarters that are accessible anytime, day and night. They say it will save people a trip to the vet or the shelter and will hopefully reunite lost pets with their families more quickly. They say the nonprofit group Best Friends Animal Society gave some grant money to pay for the stations. Rodney Lay, 96.5 KRMG, Tulsa's news, weather, and traffic.
27: The Frontier Shores Fire Department in Osage County is closer to building a new fire station, but they need some help.
12: The fire department has secured the funds for the actual concrete in the building itself, but right now they are trying to raise about $5,000 for the electrical and plumbing. Right now, firefighters are working out of a building that Chief says has serious issues. The department also doesn't have enough space for its emergency vehicles. Chief Steve Mattis says that they are now closer than ever to getting a new home.
24: We were told that once the concrete is poured,
1: and the plumbing is installed, we can have the station up in less than a month.
12: Now, the department is going to be hosting two fundraisers over the next couple of months to help raise that last bit of money they need. That first one will be on September 19th.
27: That's KRMG's and Fox 23's Bailey Coyle. Actor Tim Curry's cause of death has been revealed.
5: A cause of death has been released for actor Tim Curry. Officials saying the Rocky Horror Picture Show star died of coronary artery disease or heart disease. Curry, known for his starring roles as Frankenfurter in the 1975 cult classic film and Pennywise the Clown in the 1990 miniseries It, died August 25th at his Toluca Lake home in Los Angeles at the age of 80. Curry had been open about his health struggles since a major stroke in 2012, which left him using a wheelchair. Michelle Polino, Fox News.
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2: See, I know Tim Curry from Annie. 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
2: Yes, he did. 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
27: Yeah.
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8: April, plenty hot this evening, but we will drop back into the 80s. Starting tomorrow morning at 76 and climbing to 99 degrees tomorrow. Parts of the metro hitting 100. Nearly all of us hit 100 over the 3-day holiday weekend. 100 Saturday, 101 Sunday, 101 on Labor Day, and Tuesday still at around 101. From Fox 23, I'm Chief Meteorologist James Adelot for 96.5 KRMG, Tulsa's news, weather, and traffic.
2: It's 97 in Sand Springs, 96 at Tulsa's Severe Weather Station.
10: And a fender bender in the southbound direction of Highway 169. Before you get to the Broken Arrow Expressway, it looks like they have that one out of the way. There's also an eastbound I-44 on the side of the road right at about Yale. There's a slowdown again on the north end of Highway 75 on the way to road work. In fact, it looks like it starts right around 36th Street North and heads up towards 56th Street North in that northbound direction to 75. Moderate traffic eastbound I-44 on the way to 193rd East Avenue. 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
13: Tulsa had another busy day. Shocking, we know. Let's get you caught up. The KRMG Afternoon News with Hill and Berg on 96.5 KRMG.
2: You are listening to the KRMG Afternoon News with Hill and Berg, and I hope I don't regret this next story we're going to do. We're talking about data centers and Flock cameras. So we're going to start with the AI data center debate that's taking center stage in Texas.
23: Democracy 2026.
24: As massive AI data centers spread across Texas, so is the backlash. Democrats hope frustration over power, water, and the impact on rural communities will give them an opening with voters in Republican strongholds. Supporters say the massive computer campuses powering AI promise billions in investment, thousands of jobs, and could help America stay ahead in the race against China. But many residents worry that they're going to be left paying the price through higher costs, more strain on the grid, and greater water demand. Governor Greg Abbott is now requiring proposed data centers to undergo state audits before connecting to the Texas power grid. Democratic gubernatorial nominee Gina Hinojosa is making data centers a centerpiece of her campaign. And it's not just Texas. From Ohio to Wisconsin and Pennsylvania, data centers are becoming a major campaign issue, with candidates debating whether the benefits of AI are worth the cost to local communities. In Dallas, Brooke Taylor, Fox News.
2: And we're going to have more about what the EPA has to say about it a little later in the show. But first, there's this new report out from Fox News Digital that could stir some reaction. Fox News says an investigation of all these protests nationwide found that the No Kings protest network is behind the fight against AI data centers and Flock cameras. So we want to know what you think, because we know a lot of local people have shown up to these protests and these community meetings. This Fox News Digital investigation says pro-China communist groups funded by tech tycoon Neville Roy Singham have expanded protests against data centers to cover the Flock camera protests. Now, the report says organizations from the Singham Network, including the Party for Socialism and Liberation, Code Pink, the People's Forum, Answer Coalition, and affiliated groups appeared repeatedly across the movements. Now, these organizations deny any wrongdoing as agents of this alleged foreign influence and say they're addressing legitimate community grievances. Singham and the nonprofits that he has funded have denied taking orders from any government or political party and haven't been charged with any crimes. Now, this report, it's called the Compute War at Home report. It was commissioned, just so you know where all this information is coming from, by the Consumer Action for a Strong Economy. They are out of Alexandria, Virginia, the free markets nonprofit that used social media analysis by Arkin Intelligence, a technology firm based in Washington, D.C., for parts of their study. So there's that. A plane carrying Department of Homeland Security Secretary Mark Wayne Mullen lands safely after an in-flight emergency.
0: DHS Secretary Mark Wayne Mullen taking to X to confirm a Coast Guard jet he was on had to make an emergency landing at Ronald Reagan Washington National Airport after an engine failure. Mullen, who was traveling from Georgia to Washington, D.C., revealing that the pilot told the airport's control tower there were 14 people on board when the aircraft lost its right engine. DHS oversees the Coast Guard. Mullen posting, the United States Coast Guard pilots made the single engine landing feel routine. No panic, just straight professionalism. Adding, after we landed, the pilots told me that was a first for them. We could not have been in better hands. Kristen Goodwin, Fox News.
2: So Steve Berg, I was trying to picture what Mark Wayne Mullen looked like when the plane was going down. Like, did he scream like a little girl, or did he pull out some Country Boy Can't Survive?
27: Well, I mean, he said it, the pilots made it seem routine. I don't know if, you know, the plane felt different with just, you know,
2: one engine.
27: I don't know how many it had total. One less engine, we can say.
2: Yeah.
27: But yeah, I'd probably be sweating bullets myself if I was on.
2: I think I would go in shock. I'd be quiet because I'd be in shock, I think, if I thought we were going down.
27: Yeah. Yeah. I definitely wouldn't enjoy it. That's for sure. I don't like flying, period. But especially if they come on the intercom and say, this is your captain. Just want to let you know, we lost an engine.
2: Well, I've got a girlfriend. I think you know her, Lacey. She flew to Boston last week and they had to turn around because the windshield cracked.
27: Whoa.
2: Yeah.
27: Man. Imagine the pilots were a little nervous on that one.
2: We're going to get another look at weather, plus traffic, and the three big things you need to know coming up after the break.
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11: 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You are one with the traffic. You are not stuck in the traffic.
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2: One.
1: And our top story. Here's an update about that construction worker who was crushed to death in Sand Springs yesterday. According to authorities, the accident occurred at the site of a parking lot near West Morrow Road and Wilson Avenue, where Juan Ledesma was crushed by dirt and concrete. Sand Springs Deputy Police Chief Todd Ensbrenner tells KRMG that Ledesma was working and he was trying to finish up work in a trench when the dirt underneath a curb gave way and the concrete crushed him. Reports show that he was part of a five-man crew, but four of the workers left for lunch, leaving the victim by himself at the time of the incident. Both the Sand Springs Fire Department and the Sand Springs Police Department responded to the scene, but Ledesma died from his injuries.
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1: 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Hey, James, extreme heat continues to play a role in our day-to-day, unfortunately.
4: It sure does. We had a little bit of a break below 100 today, and we were still more than 10 degrees above average.
1: And for the rest of the week, what can we expect?
4: It's going to be hot, and we will build back up toward 100. We'll take a step that way tomorrow with a high of 99. Saturday, 100. The rest of the holiday weekend will be a scorcher as well. 101 Sunday, 101 on Labor Day. Tuesday, we roll back to work and school, and it's still hot. 101 Tuesday's high. From Fox 23, I'm Chief Meteorologist James Adelot for 96.5 KRMG, Tulsa's news, weather, and traffic.
1: It's 95 in Broken Arrow, 96 at Tulsa's severe weather station.
5: Well, eastbound direction of the Broken Arrow Expressway is a little fender bender on the shoulder right before you get to 169. We had that same story, southbound 169 before you get to the BA, eastbound I-44 before you get to the BA. Again, a little one over on the shoulder. These are not really causing tough slowdowns, though. The worst slowdowns I see, of course, going to be southbound 75 the way to the Creek Turnpike, but also northbound 75 from Highway 11 up to almost 56th Street North. 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
1: We're going to talk a little bit more about terrifying plane rides after what happened with Mark Wayne Mullen. That's coming up after the break.
6: It is Skyler Cooper and Crystal Kelly. We're headed into Labor Day weekend with hot temperatures, but good news if you're headed out to Rocklahoma, no rain. Crystal, you've been out there for that.
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4: KRMG listeners are sharing advice and their stories after this engine problem with Mark Wayne Mullen's plane yesterday.
5: In the likeness of comedian Ron White, how far will one engine take us? All the way to the crash site.
4: Okay. No, I don't want to find out. So I've got a pilot buddy. And we were getting ready to fly. We were flying to Cancun, and my husband doesn't like flying very much. And he said, remember, because we were talking about turbulence and how that makes my husband nervous. And he said, remember, turbulence doesn't crash planes. So that kind of put me at ease a little bit.
6: Well, I would say it's very routine language when you're on a flight where they say, we'll be making our final descent. Like, it always sounds kind of pessimistic to me.
4: It does. Our final descent and your life will be over.
6: Really? You're a pilot? You don't plan on making any more descents after this?
4: I guess my scariest plane story, I've told it before in a different way, but was when I woke up. It was a huge airplane and I woke up and I was the only one on it.
6: Oh, yeah.
4: Because I slept through the landing and everyone on the airplane had exited but the pilots, and they were waiting for me at the door.
6: Yeah. Yeah. You said they were not thrilled.
4: No. Yeah. And you, now, I don't know if you have any good scary plane stories. You have scary hot air balloon stories.
6: Yeah. Well, yeah. Yeah. We'll have to tell that one sometime because it's just a matter of time before there's another hot air balloon accident in the news. But yeah, no, I've been lucky on planes. Nothing.
4: Nothing scary on planes.
6: Very routine. Yeah, just, I mean, other than just the normal aggravations that you experience on a flight with mostly from your fellow passengers, but yeah.
4: Well, and on that subject, I asked my pilot buddy, I was like, what is going on with these people that are freaking out on airplanes? And he says most pilots believe it's because they're taking, it's the drugs they're taking to sleep on the airplane.
6: I bet you're right. That would make sense, yeah.
4: Because they just go nuts.
6: Yeah.
4: Okay, let's go and get a couple more top stories now from the 24-hour Fox News Center with Steve Berg.
6: Another one of President Trump's projects is about to get underway as it faces backlash.
7: Interior Secretary Doug Burgum posted on X, "We are preparing to start over the next two-week period the excavation work necessary for the Great Triumphal Arch. There's no final price tag on the arch that's supposed to lead the way into Washington, D.C., but both tax money and private donations are expected to pay for it. It's supposed to be 250 feet tall, and critics complain it's going to overshadow the Lincoln Memorial. The National Parks Conservation Association also warns it's going to impede access to Arlington National Cemetery, possibly for years. A lawsuit is challenging the plans for the arch. In Washington, Jill Nato, Fox News.
6: The aviation company Electra is looking to start offering flights on hybrid electric planes.
8: These planes will be meant to go about 250 miles, but they can go up to 1,000 and potentially bridge the gap for people who live far away from major airports. They hope eventually it'll be about the same cost as ordering an Uber. Now, the biggest difference between these planes and your conventional jet is they can take off and land with just 150 feet of runway. Electra believes there are around 6,000 routes that could use these planes for trips 265 miles and under. There have been several test flights approved by the FAA. The FAA told us this is the future of aviation, quote, ensuring the United States leads the way in aviation innovation.
6: That's Connor Hansen.
4: And I want to point out, too, when the plane emptied without me, I was sitting at the back of the plane. So when they woke me up, I noticed how ridiculous I looked. So then what I do, I laughed all the way down the aisle as the pilots were looking at me. So I looked like I was completely insane. I'm so surprised they didn't call 911 like this woman, man.
6: They're probably just in a hurry to get to lunch or dinner or whatever.
4: We want to know your airplane stories. Hit the open mic button on the KRMG app or send us a text, 918-921-0965. 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
9: Still hot this evening, but not quite as hot as last night was. 76 in the morning, 99 though. Tomorrow, sunny, dry, and hot for Labor Day weekend. 100 Saturday, 101 Sunday, Labor Day 101. And no break Tuesday, highs near 101. From Fox 23, I'm Chief Meteorologist James Adelot for 96.5 KRMG, Tulsa's news, weather, and traffic.
4: It's 99 now in Claremore, 96 at Tulsa Severe Weather Station.
10: Both directions of Riverside Raceway slowing down, trying to get to the Creek Turnpike. Eastbound on the Jenks River Bridge, that'll be slow too. Down in Bixby, southbound Memorial, heavy Creek Turnpike down to 101st and 111th. And northbound really stinks from the River Bridge up to 131st Street. See more traffic now on Roller Coaster Bridge. That's eastbound Creek Turnpike leaving the south end 169. Fleas and ticks are more than a nuisance. 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
4: We've got a wild story of a Tulsa man who went to the Grand Canyon to hike and ended up in a monsoon. We're going to have how he survived coming up the next half hour.
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0: 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Now it's your turn.
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4: Good afternoon. It's now 4:30. I'm April Hill, along with Steve Berg on the KRMG Afternoon News with Hill and Berg. We now have 96 degrees in Tulsa. Doesn't that cool front feel nice? Mm-hmm. Basically, it is a cool front, you know. At least we're in the double digits, not triple digits. Remember the massive Macy's distribution center building in Owosso? Well, it now has a new tenant. It's going to mean a lot of jobs, a lot of money will be spent in that area. We're going to have that story coming up in just a bit. But first, our top story. Sand Springs police have released the name of a construction worker that was crushed to death yesterday.
13: According to authorities, the accident occurred on Wednesday at the site of a parking lot near West Morrow Road and Wilson Avenue, where Juan Ledesma was crushed by dirt and concrete. Sand Springs Deputy Police Chief Todd Insbrenner tells KRMG Ledesma was finishing work in a trench when the dirt underneath a curb gave way and the concrete crushed him. Reports show that he was part of a five-man crew, but four of the workers had left for lunch, leaving the victim by himself at the time of the incident. Both the Sand Springs Fire Department and Police Department responded to the scene, but Ledesma died from his injuries. Crystal Kelly, 96.5 KRMG, Tulsa's news, weather, and traffic.
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6: The massive Macy's warehouse near Owosso that has sat largely empty could soon have a new owner.
13: Greenheck Group announced plans today to acquire the former Macy's distribution facility and significantly expand its manufacturing operations in the Tulsa area. The 1.3 million square foot facility sits on 72 acres in North Tulsa County, less than 15 minutes from Greenheck's existing Tulsa campus. Carrie Strobel with Greenheck says the company already employs more than 900 people in Tulsa.
15: We have a fantastic team on that campus, and our only complaint is that we are full.
13: The company hopes to have the first upgrades finished by spring of next year, with production getting underway shortly after. Crystal Kelly, 96.5 KRMG, Tulsa's news, weather, and traffic.
6: Governor Kevin Stitt says more details are expected at a joint news conference on September 18th. College football starts in Oklahoma this weekend, but it will not feel like fall.
9: The stagnant summer weather pattern rolls on, high temps climbing back up to 100, if not a little above, for the three-day holiday weekend. It will be dry, too. If you're heading out for outdoor things, just plan on them being hot things, including high school football this evening and tomorrow evening, too. And OSU at Tulsa Saturday afternoon will be a sunburn special.
6: That's our chief meteorologist, James A. Lott. He'll have more on the forecast coming up. Team coverage, an emergency burn ban is now in effect across Rogers County. As drought conditions increase the risk of wildfires, county commissioners say there's been a higher than normal number of fires across the region. The ban prohibits outdoor burning, including campfires, bonfires, and burning trash or debris. And residents are being urged to use extreme caution with anything that could create a spark. The ban right now is set to stay in effect through September 15th. Tulsa police arrest a man for aggravated DUI and reckless driving.
16: Police say an officer spotted a truck near 11th and Garnett Tuesday night that nearly lost control while turning onto Garnett. The officer pulled the driver over. They say he claimed to have only had one drink a few hours earlier, but the man struggled to follow instructions for the field sobriety test, and the officer arrested him. A breathalyzer later showed the man's blood alcohol level was 0.18, more than twice the legal limit. Grant Merrill, 96.5 KRMG, Tulsa's news, weather, and traffic.
6: Tulsa police believe a suspect posed as a maintenance worker before robbing and kidnapping a victim.
17: Police say a woman called 911 last week near 51st and Memorial, and she said she had been taken from her apartment. She says she thought a maintenance worker entered her apartment a few days earlier to check her breakers. Police say he came back and held her at gunpoint and tied her up before taking her to an ATM to withdraw money. The victim was eventually dropped off at her apartment. The police say the man then robbed a woman at her house near 31st and Garnett. 22-year-old Brandon Emilian Palomino Benuelos was eventually tracked down and arrested. Kirk McCracken, 96.5 KRMG, Tulsa's news, weather, and traffic.
6: We found out a Tulsa man was in a group of hikers who barely escaped a deadly flash flood in the Grand Canyon last weekend.
18: Tulsan Mike Sumaruk says he and a friend had just finished a 7-mile hike down into the canyon when suddenly the wind started howling and torrential rainfall started pouring. He says he jumped into his tent to keep it from blowing away when he heard what he thought was thunder, but soon realized was a wall of water headed toward him. He says they left everything and made a run for it. They found a phone at a ranger station to call for help and were airlifted out the next day. Rodney Lay, 96.5 KRMG. Tulsa's news, weather, and traffic.
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14: 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Here's Fox 23 and KRMG Chief Meteorologist James A. Lott.
9: Hey, April, it's a hot evening, but we will see temps slide back below 90 after about 8:30 or 9 o'clock, and then the heat slowly building again. We can't get rid of this summer. 76 in the morning, 99 tomorrow. The 3-day holiday weekend, needless to say, will be hot. 100 Saturday, 101 Sunday and Labor Day. Tuesday, we head back to work and school. 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From Fox 23, I'm Chief Meteorologist James Adelot for 96.5 KRMG, Tulsa's news, weather, and traffic.
14: It's 94 in Okmulgee, 96 at Tulsa's Severe Weather Station.
10: Northbound Highway 75, still ugly from Highway 11 up to almost 56th Street North. Been doing a lot of road work up that way, just like southbound 75, which is heavy on the way to the Creek Turnpike. Broken Arrow Expressway, that's in pretty good shape now. Eastbound I-44 will slow down a little bit as you're getting close to 193rd East Avenue, that construction out there in that eastbound direction. 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
4: Oh, we got a story on text message from a KRMG listener in McAllister that made me laugh. A plane story. Okay. About 40 years ago, we were flying back home from a trip out in California, flying into Tulsa. My aunt warned me and my cousin that landings are sometimes rough. Now, this particular landing was crazy. My aunt said, well, they're usually not that rough. Well, come to find out, they had a blowout when the plane landed.
6: Whoa.
4: And no one told them any. I guess 40 years ago, they didn't have to communicate those kind of things.
6: Huh. Yeah. So how'd they find out it was a blowout, I wonder?
4: Now, oh.
6: Yeah.
4: We need them to tell us, how did you find out it was a blowout later on?
6: Yeah. Could be.
4: Maybe they said sorry for the rough landing late, maybe after they exited the plane.
6: Yeah. Yeah, unless it was one of those where you you don't go across the jetway, you just exit down some steps, and maybe they saw it firsthand.
4: That's true. Yeah. I mean, people get injured that way.
6: Heck yeah.
4: It was probably that was back when you still smoked on airplanes, smoking and non-smoking section.
6: Yeah. That alone is crazy. When you think about it, you're in an enclosed tube.
4: Yes. Okay. Steve, let's talk about this hiker. We learned today that he was from Tulsa.
6: Yeah.
4: And he'd been planning this dream trip for...
6: years, he said. Been researching, where to go, tips and tricks, where to camp, all that stuff. So, yeah, it was apparently a dream trip of his.
4: And he said he hiked
6: that
4: regularly.
6: Turned into a nightmare.
4: Yes.
6: Use the old cliche.
4: Yes.
6: Yeah.
4: He said he trained for it.
6: Oh, I bet. Yeah. Yeah, you're talking about not just a lot of elevation change, but harsh, weather conditions, especially this time of year. I'm sure the heat is horrendous.
4: Well, yeah,
6: you're out there in the desert.
4: That's what they were worried about more so than anything, is the heat.
6: Yeah, ironically, because, we hear all the time about how, the Colorado River feeds, a lot of the reservoirs, down there in that area, and about how all these reservoirs are dropping. So the last thing you'd be thinking would be too much water. I think you'd be thinking too little, but too much is what happened.
4: And how he described it is it like in 60 seconds.
6: Right. Yeah. That's all the hikers that were interviewed that were part of this flash flood that I think killed two people, I think.
4: Yeah.
6: And one person is still missing. Said that the weather conditions just changed in the blink of an eye. Of course, if you're down in the canyon, you have no way of really seeing what's coming towards you. You probably have only a relatively small area of the sky that you can see once you're down in the canyon. So maybe that played a part in it seeming like it was sudden.
4: And you got to make a decision. Do I climb? Do I try and get to higher ground? Do I try and duck somewhere? I mean, you're worried about rocks. You're worried about the flood. You're worried about debris.
6: Well, we saw all those pictures from, the one in Nepal and Tibet.
4: Oh, yeah.
6: In China. I don't think it was on quite that scale. But yeah, still incredibly dangerous. So it's a wonder. This guy from Tulsa, Mike Sumaruk, gave a lot of credit to the rangers for kind of guiding people, which, I mean, the canyon, it's huge, right? The Grand Canyon. I can't imagine that, rangers could cover, every area, but apparently they found one. They just happened to find one after going to that, what at first was an unmanned ranger station, got on the phone, called for help, and they said a ranger showed up and kind of told them where to go so they could wait it out because they were stuck there until the next day.
4: Yeah, well, we got to give a Tulsa hiker some credit. He's the one who found the empty ranger station.
6: Right, right,
4: and
6: right.
4: Found the phone to call in the first place.
6: Yeah, because I don't know if you're down in the canyon, if somebody's done this before, maybe you could let us know if you can get a cell phone signal when you're in the canyon.
4: From what I read, from the interviews that I read, the cell phone service is spotty.
6: Yeah, I would think so. But and by the same token, with no cell phone service, you probably wouldn't have a way to check your radar online on your phone to see if, you know, any storms are coming.
4: But he said that they checked the day before and it was just supposed to be a few sprinkles. No big deal.
6: Wow. Yeah.
4: And can you imagine waiting on getting rescued from the helicopter? You don't know how long it's going to take for them to get to you.
6: Yeah. And it was at least overnight because this happened on Saturday and they didn't get out until Sunday. So.
4: And there were dozens of them. It's like a movie.
6: Who knows? Maybe there will be.
4: There will be. Yeah. And maybe the most bizarre part about this story of all is he says that he's going to do it again.
6: Yeah. Well, like we said from the beginning, it was his dream trip, dream hike. So, yeah. You figure that, what are the odds of this happening twice, right?
4: Surely. That's true. So we wish him luck, and we are very glad that he is safe and sound and home. And we are going to get another check of weather and traffic, plus the three big things you need to know after the break.
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3: In minutes, Oklahoma weather can go from sunshine to where did my patio furniture go? You need a station that's watching it all, from thunderstorms to tornado warnings to that cold front nobody invited. 96.5 KRMG is on it with live radar. 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
20: Wind, hail, and even a threat of a tornado warning.
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0: Three.
4: The Trump administration is proposing a rule that would strip private schools and colleges of their tax-exempt status if they provide targeted help to students based on their race. The proposal is part of the White House's campaign to eradicate diversity programs.
5: Two.
4: A woman tells police she thought she was letting a maintenance worker into her apartment near 51st and Memorial when she was tied up, kidnapped, and robbed of her cell phone and car.
5: One.
4: In our top story, one man is dead following a construction accident in Sand Springs, and police say Juan Ledesma was working inside a trench near West Morrow Road in Wilson yesterday when he was crushed while his coworkers were away at lunch. Sand Springs police and firefighters responded, but the man was pronounced dead at the scene. Now, OSHA is investigating the accident. Investigators say the dirt underneath a curb gave way and the concrete crushed him.
2: 96.5 KRMG, Tulsa's news, weather, and traffic is your home for the three big things you need to know.
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4: Hey, James, hot again today, and we're looking at a lot of heat continuing as we head through the holiday weekend.
9: Absolutely. That 3-day weekend we've been waiting for, get some outdoor plans in, but those outdoor plans will all be hot.
4: Okay, so what does the 5-day forecast look like?
9: Well, it looks hotter than today, believe it or not, as we march deeper into September. Temps going up. 99 tomorrow after starting at 76. Saturday 100, Sunday and Labor Day near 101, and Tuesday near 101 as well. From Fox 23, I'm Chief Meteorologist James Adelot for 96.5 KRMG, Tulsa's news, weather, and traffic.
4: It's 98 up in Bartlesville, 96 at Tulsa's Severe Weather Station.
10: Eastbound direction of I-44, right around Yale, 41st Street area. It'll slow down a little bit there. See a few more cars eastbound Highway 11 around Pine and down to 244. Northbound 169 showing more traffic just north of the Broken Arrow Expressway. Had an accident southbound through there earlier. They were doing some cleanup, so maybe we have some folks looking over on the other side of the highway with that one. If something's eating your house, it should at least be paying the mortgage. 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
4: We're going to get more on this fatal accident with this worker in the trench in Sand Springs when we go behind the headlines coming up after the break.
2: Tulsa's forecast, sunshine, showers, wind, and possibly all three before lunch. Don't guess. 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
4: All right, we got to share this text from Andy about the plane, the flight he took, because I think this is something we can all relate to. He says he flew back from Athens, Greece to Atlanta, and when he was getting his bag ready to get off, he couldn't find his passport, so he searched everywhere.
6: Ooh, that's a bad feeling.
4: And, yeah. He said he was the last one on the plane, so what did he do? Well, he tore all the seats apart, and then he found it in his bag.
6: Oh. I would have just stayed in Greece. The place is nice.
4: But it's like when you're wearing your sunglasses and you, oh, yeah, we could all relate to that. Poor guy. Poor Andy. And I told him, thanks a lot for telling me that story. Now it's going to happen to me because you told me about it. Okay, let's get a couple more top stories in the 24-hour Fox News Center. Steve Burke.
6: U.S. weapons manufacturer Lockheed Martin is ramping up production amid reports of low munitions stockpiles caused by the war in Iran.
8: President Trump pushing back hard on reports about America's ammunition supply. Now, all of this comes as Fox News got exclusive rare access inside Lockheed Martin, one of America's biggest missile manufacturers in Grand Prairie, Texas. We saw that ramp up firsthand. Now, the war in Iran, it's putting fresh pressure on U.S. weapons stockpiles, and the race is on to keep them full. We went onto the factory floor here where workers are building components from guided multiple rocket systems to Patriot missile interceptors. The president of Lockheed Martin Missiles and Fire Control, Tim Cahill, says Patriot missile interceptor production is, quote, on steroids right now.
6: That's Brooke Taylor reporting. Advance notice from the federal government about new data centers may soon be harder to come by.
23: The Environmental Protection Agency is proposing that mandates to let the public know about data centers in their communities be eliminated. Critics say that could allow projects and building to begin before plans are publicized. Normally, any project announcement comes with a period of public comment. The EPA's change would end that requirement as well, but state regulators could still offer people the chance to speak. An EPA spokeswoman said the plan allows states to set how the permitting process will work. A lawyer for the Southern Environmental Law Center said this amounts to data centers getting permits in secret before potential negative effects are known. Gernal Scott, Fox News.
4: KRMG reporter Kirk McCracken joins us now live in studio to go behind the headlines. We're talking about this worker who was killed in the trench. And one of the interesting things about this is where it happened. And tell people, what is it about this spot that's so interesting?
24: Well, I mean, it's just down the street from where the explosion happened.
4: Yes, all of a sudden, all this breaking news.
24: Yeah.
4: The same road.
24: Yeah. So where the marijuana extraction plant was that exploded was it the end of last week, I think?
4: Yeah,
24: or was it first of this week?
4: Oh, geez.
24: God, so much has happened. It's hard to remember. But it's just really right down the street from there. And I talked with the Sand Springs Police Department today. We didn't have a whole lot on it because it happened yesterday. But I talked to the Sand Springs Police Department, and they basically said that there was a construction crew that was working in a trench near a sidewalk, near a parking lot. It was over in the area of like West Morrow Road and Wilson Avenue. And, it was a 5-man crew that was working in this trench. 4 of them decided to go to lunch.
4: Yeah, then everybody has questions about this.
24: Right.
4: You never see a construction worker alone.
24: No. And that was the case with this.
4: Did he bring his lunch and everyone else could afford to go to lunch?
24: I don't know, but he was there to complete something by himself. And he was working in the trench and it was slightly under a sidewalk with a curb. Well, the trench caved in and the sidewalk, part of the sidewalk and the curb then landed on him and crushed him. And that's what killed him.
4: Mm-hmm.
24: And so both the Sand Springs Fire Department and the police department responded to the scene, but they were unable to save him, and he died from his injuries. So, he was just kind of finishing up what they were doing, and he was by himself. And like you said, I think a lot of people have questions about that, because when you're doing stuff like that and it's kind of dangerous, you should always have someone with you.
4: Yeah, you don't go to gymnastics class without someone spotting.
24: Right, yes.
4: But that's why OSHA's investigating. So it'll be very interesting to see what OSHA investigators find.
24: Yeah.
4: But I guess all we could hope for is that he went fast and didn't suffer.
24: Yeah, I hope so. And, man, things really need to calm down in Sand Springs right now.
4: Oh, my goodness.
24: I mean, they're having to deal with a lot.
4: But just think about being alone and dealing with the heat alone.
24: Yeah.
4: You've got to have someone out there watching to make – everyone needs to be checking on each other.
24: You've
4: got triple-digit heat, and you're out there working outside. And,
24: yeah.
4: Hey, bye, guys. I'll see you when you get back from lunch.
24: Right. Yeah.
4: All right, well, it'll be interesting to see what they say when they come back with that investigation. Thank you so much, Kirk.
24: Of course.
4: Weather and traffic, here's Fox 23 and KRMG Chief Meteorologist James Adelot.
9: Keeping things sunny over the next few days and hot, too, even though today was a little cooler. 99 tomorrow, and then the 3-day holiday weekend will be hot. 100 Saturday, 101 Sunday and Labor Day. Tuesday, still dry and still around 101. From Fox 23, I'm Chief Meteorologist James Adelot for 96.5 KRMG Tulsa's News Weather and Traffic.
4: It's now 95 in Sand Springs, 97 at Tulsa's Severe Weather Station.
10: The right-hand lane tightens up a little bit. Eastbound Broken Arrow Expressway is getting close to 169. Eastbound I-44, same story, getting close to the construction out around 193rd East Avenue. It's slow northbound 75 from Highway 11 up to near 56th Street North. Southbound from 81st Street down to the Creek Turnpike. 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
4: Good afternoon. We've made it to 5 o'clock. I'm April Hill along with Steve Berg on the KRMG Afternoon News with Hill and Berg. We've got sunshine and 96 degrees in Tulsa. We learned this afternoon Tulsa County is now included in a burn ban. That does include the city of Tulsa. The Tulsa County Board of County Commissioners issued the burn ban effective today through September 8th. We'll have more on that coming up in just a bit. But first, our top story. Here's an update about the construction worker who was crushed to death in Sand Springs. According to authorities, the accident occurred yesterday at the site of a parking lot near West Mara Road and Wilson Avenue, where Juan Ledesma was crushed by dirt and concrete. Sand Springs Deputy Police Chief Todd Ensbrenner tells KRMG Ledesma was finishing work in a trench when the dirt underneath a curb gave way and the concrete crushed him. Reports show that he was part of a five-man crew, but four of the workers left for lunch, leaving the victim by himself at the time of the incident. Both the Sand Springs Fire Department and the Sand Springs Police Department responded to the scene, but Ledesma died from his injuries. 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More top stories now from the 24-hour Fox News Center with Steve Berg.
6: Tulsa County DA Steve Kunzweiler says the bond for Ryan Basham has been revoked in Tulsa County.
3: Basham is accused of being responsible for a deadly explosion at a Sand Springs marijuana facility that resulted in the deaths of two people. Basham was arrested in Tulsa County over the weekend and bonded out of the Tulsa County Jail with a bond of $2 million on Sunday. Then he was arrested again in Creek County, accused of aggravated trafficking of marijuana, aggravated manufacturing of marijuana, and the use of a firearm while committing a felony. He's currently being held in the Creek County Jail without bond. Grant Merrill, 96.5 KRMG, Tulsa's news, weather, and traffic.
6: Heat advisory until 7 tonight. Heat advisory again from noon to 7 tomorrow. You get the idea.
9: The stagnant summer-like weather pattern rolls on. Temperatures climbing back up to triple digits heading through the holiday weekend. And if you've got outdoor plans, just plan on them being hot, including high school football tonight and tomorrow night. And that OSU-TU game will be a sunburn special mid-afternoon kickoff temp near 99 degrees.
6: That's our chief meteorologist, James Adelot. And we just got word a little while ago that Tulsa County has just imposed a burn ban for the county. It's in effect immediately until Tuesday of next week. All the usual rules are in effect. No outdoor burning or open flames. Vice President Vance holding the White House press briefing today, fielding questions on everything from Iran to the midterms to the recent resignation of the Army Secretary.
15: Vice President Vance said for all the frustration over high gas prices, the president needed to confront Iran to prevent them from having a nuclear weapon.
17: The reason gas prices are so high right now is because the Iranians are shooting at commercial shipping.
15: He defended Republicans ahead of midterms and said if affordability or high costs are of concern, electing Democrats would result in increased taxes.
17: They're a bunch of crazy people. Elect the common sense people to Washington and we'll keep on doing great work.
15: Vance said while outgoing Army Secretary Dan Driscoll is a friend of his, he agrees with Secretary of War Hegseth about the need for a change in culture at the Pentagon. Jessica Rosenthal, Fox News.
6: Found a lost pet in Owosso. You can now check for a microchip yourself.
18: Owosso's Animal Control Division has installed two self-service check the chip scanning stations, one at Owosso Police Headquarters and one at the Fire Department Headquarters, that are accessible anytime, day and night. They say it will save people a trip to the vet or the shelter and will hopefully reunite lost pets with their families more quickly. They say the nonprofit group Best Friends Animal Society gave some grant money to pay for the stations. Rodney Lay, 96.5 KRMG, Tulsa's news, weather, and traffic.
6: The Frontier Shores Fire Department in Osage County is closer to building a new fire station, but they need some help.
20: The fire department has secured the funds for the actual concrete in the building itself, but right now they are trying to raise about $5,000 for the electrical and plumbing. Right now, firefighters are working out of a building that Chief says has serious issues. The department also doesn't have enough space for its emergency vehicles. Chief Steve Mattis says that they are now closer than ever to getting a new home.
25: We were told that once the concrete is poured and the plumbing is installed, we can have the station up in less than a month.
20: Now, the department is going to be hosting two fundraisers over the next couple of months to help raise that last bit of money they need. That first one will be on September 19th.
6: That's KRMG's and Fox 23's Bailey Coyle. KRMG News Time is 5:04.
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9: April, plenty hot this evening, but we will drop back into the 80s. Starting tomorrow, tomorrow morning is 76 and climbing to 99 degrees tomorrow. Parts of the metro hitting 100. Nearly all of us hit 100 over the three-day holiday weekend. 100 Saturday, 101 Sunday, 101 on Labor Day, and Tuesday still at around 101. From Fox 23, I'm Chief Meteorologist James Adelot for 96.5 KRMG, Tulsa's news, weather, and traffic.
4: It's 99 in Shoto, 97 at Tulsa's Severe Weather Station.
10: Both directions of Highway 75 slowing down on the way to the roadwork north of the Creek Turnpike. I do see traffic westbound on the Broken Arrow Expressway starting to tighten up, especially in the right-hand lane. Right as you're getting close to I-44, eastbound BA, that's the heaviest spot too, as you're getting close to 169, again, in the right-hand lane heading over towards that ramp. From the Rickard Landscaping and Tree Service Traffic Center, I'm John Philbeck, 96.5 KRMG, Tulsa's news, weather, and traffic.
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4: Claremore is told by the Attorney General's office that they can't charge thousands of dollars for open records requests. The rebuttal stems from an arrest that occurred earlier this year at a town hall discussing the data center project planned for Claremore.
0: I think there's a lot of concern here whether our public officials are doing things in accordance with law.
1: For many in the audience that night, the arrest of Darren Blanchard for trespassing shortly after making comments at a town hall about the data center was shocking. The only thing more shocking was the amount of money the city decided to charge for an extensive open records request by Blanchard's attorney, over $17,000, with the city saying the charges were reasonable and prudent given the breadth of the request. The sticker shock prompted Blanchard's legal team to file a complaint with the Attorney General's office, arguing that the fee was unreasonable. And now, in a three-page letter, the AG's office has weighed in, effectively shutting down the city's attempt to charge so much. The AG's office states that the city has not posted a schedule of fees as required by the ORA, and that as such, the city is foreclosed from charging search fees. If I were to conclude otherwise, there would be no incentive for public bodies to comply with the statute. They could simply ignore what the ORA requires and charge what they deem to be reasonable on a case-by-case basis. We reached out to the city to see what they had to say. They replied, the city does not comment on pending or ongoing legal proceedings. Likewise, Blanchard's legal team is also staying silent.
4: And that's Fox 23 and KRMG's Bert Mumolo reporting. All right, I want to talk about this Make-A-Wish fundraiser we have coming up. This isn't just your typical fundraiser. I went last year at this time. I'm not going this time. Skylar is going, and so is producer Noel. So I showed up with producer Noel last year to this gun range. Now, it's not just a gun range. I was thinking it was going to look like when I was growing up, the places my dad took me. This place is beautiful.
6: Oh.
4: It's in Beggs.
6: Okay.
4: So we're doing this promotion for Make-A-Wish. It's called the Wobbles for Wishes event. And so what you do is you and your friends participate in this. I think it was the first annual when we did it. You pull up and there's beautiful trees everywhere.
6: Mm-hmm.
4: There's a big pavilion covered space where they had barbecue buffet.
6: Ooh, go on.
4: And after we ate the barbecue buffet, they had extra. So they were like, if anyone wants to come back, everyone got up and went and got seconds. but you know, producer Noel used to work at a gun range and he was a gun instructor and they paired me with him.
6: He likes his guns.
4: Okay. Yeah. I can hit a stationary target, but I was horrible. I hit two.
6: Yeah, well,
4: all day.
6: Yeah, you had a good teacher at least.
4: Well, you know what I was thinking on my way into work today? I thought, you know, I'm going to get my eyes done next week at Triad.
6: Yeah.
4: What if I couldn't see?
6: Well, that could be. But had you ever done it before?
4: Yeah, I was horrible.
6: Oh. So, I mean, just once before?
4: Well, when I was a kid, my dad used to take me pretty regularly because, you know, I'm a girl and he wanted me comfortable with a gun. So I went pretty, I mean, not all the time, but I was horrible back then.
6: Yeah, but that was a long time ago. So
4: that was. Yeah. It's just, and Steve kept going, April, you got to aim ahead of it. Aim ahead of it. And then he would get annoyed. And then he would get annoyed because I was there to visit. Yeah. So I would be visiting with people. April.
6: Okay, maybe he's not the best teacher.
4: Yeah, yeah, yeah. He'd say, April, you're up. I'm talking. Leave me alone. Yeah, he doesn't have the best patience, and I was there to visit.
6: Yeah.
4: It was a social hour. So it's the Sporting Clays Challenge. It's open to men and women. The first class shoot is fun. It's relaxing day outdoors with good food, shooting clays, exciting prizes, and a bunch of the Make-A-Wish kids will be there. All participants must be 18 years of age or older, unless accompanied by a parental guardian. Now, you can find all the information at KRMG.com and the KRMG app. I was also really surprised at how nice their clubhouse is, and you don't have to walk the course. Mm-hmm. They have golf courts for everybody.
6: Oh, okay. Okay.
4: Which was nice. And there's plenty of shade, which is nice.
6: So this must be like a wide open space if you're taking golf carts.
4: It's a big space.
6: Okay. All right.
4: But you can't see it. It's right off the road, but they've got so many trees that you'll never notice it.
6: Yeah.
4: It's so neat. So go to KRMG.com and the KRMG app for all the details to register for that. Weather and traffic every 6 minutes. 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
9: Sunshine continues, and we've got a warm evening underway, just not as hot as last night. Tomorrow, though, we'll make up a degree or two, 99 the high, up to 100 Saturday. Sunday, 101, Labor Day, 101, and Tuesday, back to work and school, still 101. From Fox 23, I'm Chief Meteorologist James Adelot for 96.5 KRMG, Tulsa's news, weather, and traffic.
4: Right now, it's 99 in Claremore, 97 at Tulsa's Severe Weather Station.
10: Heavy traffic leaving downtown, eastbound Broken Arrow Expressway, right on the southeast corner of the downtown loop. Once you get east to downtown, you get up to speed again. We are slowing down some westbound on the BH. You get close to I-44, mainly in the right-hand lane. It's ugly northbound 75 from Highway 11 up to almost 56th Street North. That slowdown matches the slowdown southbound on 75 on the way to the construction north of the Creek Turnpike. From the Rickard Landscaping and Tree Service Traffic Center, I'm John Philbeck, 96.5 KRMG, Tulsa's news, weather, and traffic.
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4: If you're a KISS fan, we've got more tickets to give away. You've got to make sure, though, that you spell the word correctly. If you misspell the word, you won't be entered. So right now, you've got to text 918-921-0965, and the word is shout. Which, Steve Berg, I think that's, don't they have a song, Shout It Out, Shout It Out, Shout It Out?
6: Maybe. Mm. I'm not a big KISS fan.
4: Yeah, me either.
6: Yeah.
4: But I've seen them twice. Let's get back to some more important things. Capitol Police have made a unique arrest.
5: I'm Chad Pergram with the Speaker's Lobby.
14: Antoinette, dainty queen with her quaint guillotine.
5: Well, it wasn't Antoinette's guillotine, nor was it quaint, but it was Philon Tamdoli's guillotine. U.S. Capitol Police arrested him recently after initially approaching him for parking in a permit-only spot by the Library of Congress. An affidavit says officers spotted the guillotine and approached Lee, who was sitting on the side of a platform attached to the truck. He had a 10-foot-tall guillotine in the truck bed. Lee then told officers, quote, he wasn't there for any specific reason and didn't have any issues with specific members of Congress. When asked by an officer if the guillotine was fully operational, Lee said, quote, yeah, it's the real deal, man. Capitol Police say an officer tapped on the blade section of the guillotine and confirmed that it was metal sharpened at an angle. Police charged Lee with a misdemeanor. They also said that investigators were going through the suspect's background to learn more about why he came to Washington, D.C. With the Speaker's Lobby, Chad Pergram, Fox News.
4: The U.S. weapons manufacturer Lockheed Martin is ramping up production amid reports of low munition stockpiles caused by the war in Iran.
8: President Trump pushing back hard on reports about America's ammunition supply. Now, all of this comes as Fox News got exclusive rare access inside Lockheed Martin, one of America's biggest missile manufacturers in Grand Prairie, Texas. We saw that ramp up firsthand. Now, the war in Iran, it's putting fresh pressure on U.S. weapon stockpiles, and the race is on to keep them full. We went onto the factory floor here where workers are building components from guided multiple rocket systems to Patriot missile interceptors. The president of Lockheed Martin Missiles and Fire Control, Tim Cahill, says Patriot missile interceptor production is, quote, on steroids right now.
4: As Fox's Brooke Taylor in Grand Prairie, Texas. Now Lockheed Martin is investing more than $8 billion expanding factories and buying new equipment to expand its production capacity.
16: 96.5 KRMG is getting you up to speed with the three big things you need to know.
13: Three.
4: The deadlocked jury in the Lindsey Clancy trial has gone home again without a verdict. The sixth day of deliberations today saw our defense lawyer tell the judge that the panel's foreperson said in a note a single juror won't follow the court's instructions about reasonable doubt and is holding up a verdict.
13: Two.
4: Tulsa police say a man posing as a maintenance worker kidnapped and robbed one woman, then moved on to another woman. Ring camera video led to the arrest of Brandon Emilian Palomino Benuelos.
13: One.
4: In our top story, Sand Springs police have now released the name of a construction worker who was crushed to death yesterday.
7: According to authorities, the accident occurred on Wednesday at the site of a parking lot near West Morrow Road and Wilson Avenue, where Juan Ledesma was crushed by dirt and concrete. Sand Springs Deputy Police Chief Todd Insbrenner tells KRMG Ledesma was finishing work in a trench when the dirt underneath a curb gave way and the concrete crushed him. Reports show that he was part of a five-man crew, but four of the workers had left for lunch, leaving the victim by himself at the time of the incident. Both the Sand Springs Fire Department and Police Department responded to the scene, but

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1: Peers were left alone with a jar of candy that was meant for children. This was in a daycare. And rich people, by a large margin, took the candy, stole some of the children's candy at higher numbers than the poor people did. So the study said the general pattern seems to be that with wealth and rising power, you become less engaged with the needs of others and less burdened by the needs of social relationships. They also said that people tend to have a tendency to prioritize themselves over others as they get more and more money. Now, I always try to bring this down to our level. And so, you know, I was thinking about us right here, and I was thinking,
2: oh boy,
1: you know, yeah, well, Steve Berg and I, neither one of us are wealthy at all. I mean, never have been, but I know that April is a member of management here, and she's actually the boss. And I mean, Steve Berg and I both drive old cars. We've had many True. Years, but yeah. You know, April has a relatively new car.
2: Yeah, I cut off a lot more people in my 1986 Pontiac Fiero than I do in my Audi Q3. Okay,
1: but, you know, Steve and I really don't have a sweet tooth at all. We don't like, but April,
3: nope, no, sir.
1: April really does.
2: Oh, it's bad.
1: Really like the candy. So,
3: it's good, you know,
1: I mean, don't blame the messenger here. It's science, but. Yeah. I think we can safely determine that KRMG's April Hill is pure evil.
2: I proved it. You proved it.
1: Right there.
2: Yes. Thank you so much, John, for that lovely uplifting story. The five-day forecast sponsored by Dale and Lee's Heating, Air Conditioning, and Plumbing with Fox 23 and KRMG Chief Meteorologist James Alot. Hey, James, extreme heat continues to play a role in our day-to-day, unfortunately.
4: It sure does. We had a little bit of a break below 100 today, and we were still more than 10 degrees above average.
2: And for the rest of the week, what can we expect?
4: It's going to be hot, and we will build back up toward 100. We'll take a step that way tomorrow with a high of 99. Saturday, 100. The rest of the holiday weekend will be a scorcher as well. 101 Sunday, 101 on Labor Day. Tuesday, we roll back to work and school, and it's still hot. 101 Tuesday's high. From Fox 23, I'm Chief Meteorologist James Adelot for 96.5 KRNG, Tulsa's news, weather, and traffic.
2: It's 95 now in Broken Arrow, 97 at Tulsa's severe weather station.
1: Well, my queen, eastbound direction of the Broken Arrow Expressway. It is heavy rolling out of downtown, coming off of the east leg of the downtown loop and hitting the expressway, continuing eastbound. Once you get out to around Lewis or so, I'll say it'll start to thin out a little bit in that spot. Southbound 169 around 41st Street will tighten up a bit. There are no slowdowns worse than Highway 75 in two spots. Northbound from Highway 11 up to 56th Street North, and then southbound, the usual spot on the way to the construction north of the Creek Turnpike. From the Rickard Landscaping and Tree Service Traffic Center, I'm John Philbeck, 96.5 KRMG, Tulsa's news, weather, and traffic.
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7: Oh, we got this open mic on the KRMG app.
8: 3 years ago when they had the American Airlines walkout, I mean thunderstorms that caused multiple flights to be canceled, my only options to get home from Dallas was 3-day wait or a Greyhound bus ride.
7: Ooh, yuck. Now, Steve Berg, you said that we don't have to do a bus ride these days, but you thought you were going to get stuck in Dallas. And the problem is you can rent a car now, but if everyone else is trying to rent a car,
9: oh yeah,
7: there might not be one available.
9: That's true. There's only so many to go around if you're talking about, you know, a couple of hundred people per plane all at once.
7: Yeah.
9: Yeah.
7: So you'd be like, ring, ring. Hey, can you come?
9: Yeah. Yeah.
7: Can you come pick me up in Dallas and I'll pay you some money? But
9: Just ride a Lime scooter.
7: Yes. Yeah. Okay, Steve, tell us about this Halloween costume controversy.
9: Well, apparently another controversial Halloween costume is getting exorcised.
10: A Halloween getup sold as German Army soldier adult costume gets pulled by major retailers after public criticism over its resemblance to military uniforms worn during World War II, which some critics feel trivializes the atrocities of the Nazi regime. Companies including Target, Amazon, and Walmart removing listings for the outfit made by Orion Costumes and described as a vintage-themed costume inspired by the 1940s. It included a jacket, trousers with attached boot covers, a belt, and a hat. The controversy comes weeks after Target removed a children's clown costume following complaints it resembled racist blackface and minstrel-era imagery. Lillian Wu, Fox News.
7: 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Here's Fox 23 and KRMG Chief Meteorologist James Adelot.
11: Still hot this evening, but not quite as hot as last night was. 76 in the morning, 99 though tomorrow. Sunny, dry, and hot for Labor Day weekend. 100 Saturday, 101 Sunday. Labor Day, 101. And no break Tuesday. Highs near 101. From Fox 23, I'm Chief Meteorologist James Adelot for 96.5 KRMG Tulsa's news, weather, and traffic.
7: It's now 95. In Broken Arrow at 97 at Tulsa's Severe Weather Station.
12: It is improving as you're leaving downtown. Eastbound BA still heaviest right at the southeast corner of the downtown loop. Westbound I-44 at the Broken Arrow Expressway. Just watch the merging traffic on the right. That'll slow you up some. Down at Bixby, southbound Memorial. That's heavy on the way to 101st, 111th, and then again at 131st. From the Rickard Landscaping and Tree Service Traffic Center, I'm John Philbeck, 96.5 KRMG, Tulsa's news, weather, and traffic.
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7: Good afternoon. It's now 5:30. We have 97 degrees in Tulsa. I'm April Hill, along with Steve Berg on the KRMG Afternoon News with Hill and Berg. 97 degrees. We are under a burn ban now in Tulsa County. That was new as of this afternoon. Now, hundreds of new jobs will soon be coming to a huge empty building that sat empty in Owosso. We're going to have more on that story coming up in just a moment. But first, our top story. Sand Springs police have released the name of a construction worker that was crushed to death yesterday.
22: According to authorities, the accident occurred on Wednesday at the site of a parking lot near West Morrow Road and Wilson Avenue, where Juan Ledesma was crushed by dirt and concrete. Sand Springs Deputy Police Chief Todd Insbrenner tells KRMG Ledesma was finishing work in a trench when the dirt underneath a curb gave way and the concrete crushed him. Reports show that he was part of a 5-man crew, but 4 of the workers had left for lunch, leaving the victim by himself at the time of the incident. Both the Sand Springs Fire Department and Police Department responded to the scene, but Ledesma died from his injuries. Crystal Kelly, 96.5 KRMG, Tulsa's news, weather, and traffic.
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9: The massive Macy's warehouse near Owosso that has sat largely empty could soon have a new owner.
22: Greenheck Group announced plans today to acquire the former Macy's distribution facility and significantly expand its manufacturing operations in the Tulsa area. The 1.3 million square foot facility sits on 72 acres in North Tulsa County, less than 15 minutes from Greenheck's existing Tulsa campus. Carrie Strobel with Greenheck says the company already employs more than 900 people in Tulsa.
23: We have a family.
0: fantastic team on that campus, and our only complaint is that we are full.
22: The company hopes to have the first upgrades finished by spring of next year, with production getting underway shortly after. Crystal Kelly, 96.5 KRMG, Tulsa's news, weather, and traffic.
9: And Oklahoma Governor Kevin Stitt says more details are expected to be released at a joint news conference on September 18th. College football starts in Oklahoma this weekend, but it will not feel like fall.
11: The stagnant summer weather pattern rolls on, high temps climbing back up to 100, if not a little above, for the three-day holiday weekend. It will be dry, too. If you're heading out for outdoor things, just plan on them being hot things, including high school football this evening and tomorrow evening, too. And OSU at Tulsa Saturday afternoon will be a sunburn special.
9: That's our chief meteorologist, James Adelot. He'll have more on the forecast coming up. And team coverage and emergency burn ban now in effect across Rogers County as well as Tulsa County as drought conditions increase the risk of wildfires. County commissioners say there's been a higher than normal number of fires across the region. That ban prohibits outdoor burning, including campfires, bonfires, and burning trash or debris, and residents are being urged to use extreme caution with anything that could create a spark. Now, the ban right now in Tulsa County is set to go until next Tuesday. The ban in Rogers County set to stay in effect through September 15th. Police believe a suspect posed as a maintenance worker before robbing and kidnapping a victim.
1: Police say a woman called 911 last week near 51st and Memorial, and she said she had been taken from her apartment. She says she thought a maintenance worker entered her apartment a few days earlier to check her breakers. Police say he came back and held her at gunpoint and tied her up before taking her to an ATM to withdraw money. The victim was eventually dropped off at her apartment. The police say the man then robbed a woman at her house near 31st and Garnett. 22-year-old Brandon Emilian Palomino Benuelos was eventually tracked down and arrested. Kirk McCracken, 96.5 KRMG, Tulsa's news, weather, and traffic.
9: We found out today a Tulsa man was in a group of hikers who barely escaped that deadly flash flood in the Grand Canyon last weekend.
2: Tulsan Mike Sumaruk says he and a friend had just finished a 7-mile hike down into the canyon when suddenly the wind started howling and torrential rainfall started pouring. He says he jumped into his tent to keep it from blowing away when he heard what he thought was thunder, but soon realized was a wall of water headed toward him. He says they left everything and made a run for it. They found a phone at a ranger station to call for help and were airlifted out the next day. Rodney Lay, 96.5 KRMG. Tulsa's news, weather, and traffic.
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11: Hey, April, it's a hot evening, but we will see temps slide back below 90 after about 8:30 or 9 o'clock, and then the heat slowly building again. We can't get rid of this summer. 76 in the morning, 99 tomorrow. The three-day holiday weekend, needless to say, will be hot. 100 Saturday, 101 Sunday and Labor Day. Tuesday, we head back to work and school. Again, around 101. From Fox 23, I'm Chief Meteorologist James Adelot for 96.5 KRMG, Tulsa's news, weather, and traffic.
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24: Well, we did have an accident on the southwest corner of the downtown loop. It looks like that's gone. No slowdowns anywhere on the downtown loop at this point. Now, I see the Broken Arrow Expressway is actually looking a lot better eastbound from downtown all the way out to Broken Arrow. It tightens up a little bit as soon as you take the 51 highway exit off of the expressway on the way to Coweta, but not bad. We're also still slowing just a little bit, but improving eastbound on Roller Coaster Bridge, Creek Turnpike, coming off of the south end of 169. From the Rickard Landscaping and Tree Service Traffic Center, I'm John Fieldbeck, 96.5 KRMG, Tulsa's news, weather, and traffic.
23: We've got a good reason for diehard bowling fans to hit the bowling lanes. That story is coming up in just a few minutes.
25: It is Skyler Cooper and Crystal Kelly. We're headed into Labor Day weekend with hot temperatures, but good news if you're headed out to Rocklahoma, no rain. Crystal, you've been out there for that.
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9: Iran launching a new attack on Kuwait while the Trump White House is touting economic pressure on Iran.
8: Top U.S. military leaders are warning resources are stretched thin as service members face lengthy deployments. On Wednesday, 5,000 U.S. sailors and Marines serving on the USS Lincoln stepping on dry land for the first time in more than 9 months. The once gleaming aircraft carrier docking in Thailand after 286 days at sea, covered in rust after a record-setting deployment to support the U.S. blockade of Iran.
9: That's Mary Bruce reporting. Traffic building on the roads and airport security lines are starting to grow as Americans make their last getaway of the summer.
10: Between now and next Tuesday, the TSA expects to screen more than 17 million airline passengers, first sending them on their way to a Labor Day escape and then bringing them back home. The top domestic destinations, according to AAA, Seattle, Orlando, Boston, Denver, and New York. The average domestic airfare is up 2% this year compared to last at $750 round trip.
9: That's Jim Ryan reporting. A potential breakthrough in the battle against lung cancer.
12: Researchers say a new drug called RazinQ that helps fight pancreatic cancer is also showing promise in patients with the most common form of lung cancer. It targets a certain mutation, and more than 30% of the patients in a small clinical trial saw their tumor shrink. Researchers say they need further testing in a larger trial to prove the benefits.
9: It's Hannah Bata.
27: It's September 3rd, and this is your Fox Daily Snapshot. Today is U.S. Bowling League Day. If you know what terms like turkey or dinner bucket mean, then you're a bowler. You can thank the state of Connecticut for the modern game of 10-pin, which banned the outdoor game of 9-ball in 1841 due to gambling. Alley owners in the state then pulled the game indoors and placed a 10th pin into the game to get around the law. So whether you prefer candle pin, duck pin, or traditional 10-pin, put on your favorite bowling shirt, head to an alley near you, and sign up to join a league.
28: If horse racing is a sport of kings, then surely bowling is a very good sport as well.
27: Also on this date, in 1995, Pierre Omidyar founded the online marketplace which sells everything from broken laser pointers to airplanes, eBay. If it's your birthday today, you share it with gold medal winning snowboarder Sean White, born in 1986. I'm Tushar Saxena, and that's your Fox Daily Snapshot.
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7: Oh, I'm horrible. I was so bad that they took pictures of my scoreboard last time and used it in a staff meeting.
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11: Keeping things sunny over the next few days and hot too, even though today was a little cooler. 99 tomorrow, and then the three-day holiday weekend will be hot. 100 Saturday, 101 Sunday and Labor Day. Tuesday still dry and still around 101. From Fox 23, I'm Chief Meteorologist James Alott for 96.5 KRMG Tulsa's news, weather, and traffic.
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24: Moderate traffic southbound 169 approaching the BA. Same story eastbound I-44 on the way to the roadwork near 193rd East Avenue. Looks good on the way to Owosso. Northbound 169, Sand Springs Expressway is moving along well too. Westbound from downtown all the way out to Sand Springs. It looks like we had a crunch. Southbound 75 south of I-44. That's where all the construction stuff is going on through there. It looks like they have it out of the way now, though. I don't see a slowdown. It wasn't there very long. From the Rickard Landscaping and Tree Service Traffic Center, I'm John Philbeck. 96.5 KRMG, Tulsa's news, weather, and traffic.
7: We're going to get another check of weather, traffic, plus the three big things you need to know coming up.
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3: Three.
4: The Trump administration is proposing a rule that would strip private schools and colleges of their tax-exempt status if they provide targeted help to students based on their race. The proposal is part of the White House's campaign to eradicate diversity programs.
3: Two.
4: A woman tells police she thought she was letting a maintenance worker into her apartment near 51st and Memorial when she was tied up, kidnapped, and robbed of her cell phone and car.
3: One.
4: Our top story. We're learning more today about yesterday's deadly accident. One man dead following a construction accident in Sand Springs. Police say Juan Ledesma was working inside a trench near West Morrow Road and Wilson Avenue yesterday when he was crushed while his coworkers were away at lunch. Sand Springs police and firefighters responded, but the man was pronounced dead at the scene. OSHA is now investigating the accident. Investigators say the dirt underneath a curb gave way and the concrete crushed him.
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4: The five-day forecast sponsored by Dale and Lee's Heating, Air Conditioning, and Plumbing with Fox 23 and KRMG Chief Meteorologist James A. Lott. Hey, James, hot again today, and we're looking at a lot of heat continuing as we head through the holiday weekend.
5: Absolutely. That three-day weekend we've been waiting for, get some outdoor plans in, but those outdoor plans will all be hot.
4: Okay, so what does the five-day forecast look like?
5: Well, it looks hotter than today, believe it or not, as we march deeper into September. Temps going up, 99 tomorrow after starting at 76, Saturday 100, Sunday and Labor Day near 101, and Tuesday near 101 as well. From Fox 23, I'm Chief Meteorologist James Adelot for 96.5 KRMG, Tulsa's news, weather, and traffic.
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6: It looks like there's a crash down on Highway 117. That's 121st Street, the highway that goes into Sepulpa from Highway 75. It's right before you get to 33rd West Avenue. So that's before you get to the Paragon area, right as you're starting to head up that hill. Southbound Highway 75 is still slowing down on the way to the Creek Turnpike. In fact, northbound is heavy through there, too. Don't see any accidents working on the Broken Arrow Expressway. That's a good drive now. From the Rickard Landscaping and Tree Service Traffic Center, I'm John Philbeck, 96.5 KRMG, Tulsa's news, weather, and traffic.
4: There's a viral video going around of a woman who... she was able to get a mama moose, a gigantic mama moose, away from her little dog. And we've got some of the audio. 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
3: 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Nobody remembered snacks? 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Hey, I got snacks.
4: Hey, we're going to have snacks tomorrow, aren't we, Steve Berg?
5: Oh, yeah. The big cookout.
4: Oh.
5: Oh, there's more?
4: Yes. We're going to have snacks during the show.
5: Oh, right, right, right.
4: Yeah, we're going to... Yesterday, we were talking about the spicy McNugget, and apparently... There's a war going on between Wendy's spicy nuggets and McDonald's spicy nuggets, so we're just going to do our own taste test and get to the bottom of it.
5: Yeah.
4: So, yeah, so we're going to have burgers and all that fattening stuff for lunch, and then we'll have, you know, fattening fast food. You know. Mm-hmm.
5: Got the employee Labor Day cookout, which is always good, always good fun.
4: I'm bringing the ketchup and mayonnaise.
5: Yeah. Good, good.
4: I was going to sign up for the... red onion and yellow onion, and then I saw in parentheses that you had to slice it before you brought it to work, and I was like, I'll get the ketchup. Okay, so I want to set up this next piece of audio. It's from a Ring camera in Big Sky, Montana, and you should see this housing addition. It is beautiful. It looks like a movie scene.
5: Wow.
4: Yes, just the beautiful skies, the big, expensive log cabin style homes and beautiful lawns and everything. So this woman lets her three dogs out, and this gigantic moose, a mama moose, comes up with her baby. Now, I don't think I've... Moose or mooses?
5: Yeah.
4: Big.
5: Meese? Yeah.
4: I mean, I've never seen one in real life, I don't think.
5: Yeah, I have.
4: Oh?
5: Yeah. Yeah, when I was hiking in Grand Teton National Park.
4: And were you surprised at how big they are or what?
5: Oh, yeah, for sure. And I didn't realize that they can at the time. I didn't realize they could get really aggressive. So
4: yes,
5: I was actually pretty lucky. I was just glad it wasn't a bear, which is what I thought it was at first.
4: Yeah, because they're so large.
5: Yeah, I just saw this kind of big shaggy hump in the foliage and thought, oh, my God. Is that a grizzly? But then, yeah, this moose, he or she, I don't know what, was just munching on some vegetation, couldn't care less that I was there.
4: It was like Steve Berg, that's just Steve Berg. Yeah. He's no threat to me.
5: Yeah, but I thought, you know, all I knew about moose was from, you know, Rocky and Bullwinkle. So
4: yes.
5: I thought they were friendly, but sometimes they're not.
4: Well, and this moose was very aggressive, but it's because she had her baby with her.
5: And yeah.
4: And there were three dogs in the yard, and she was worried about her baby. So here's a little bit of the video. This woman, this homeowner, comes out to protect her dogs, and she uses bear spray.
6: No. Oh, my God. Oh, my God. A moose. Get inside. No. Get inside. Go. Go. Get inside. Get inside. Get inside. Go. Go.
4: Ooh, it's a little hard on the ear.
5: Yeah. Yeah. Probably scared the moose away.
6: Get back. Go. Get
4: Okay. I'm laughing, but well,
5: you can now because everybody's okay, including the doggos.
4: Well, why she was so upset is she had three dogs.
5: Right.
4: One looked like a lab, and it was smart. It went running, and then... inside. And then she had another smaller dog that went running inside. And then she had another dog. It looked like a Shih Tzu. And I was like, dumb dog, move.
5: Well, I think they said one was elderly, right?
4: Yeah.
5: An older dog.
4: It couldn't hear or see. So poor little thing didn't know. And the video, the moose went over and almost stomped on it a couple of times.
5: Oh, geez.
4: So, yeah, that's why I probably would have sounded the same if little teeny, you know, was in trouble.
5: But. Oh, yeah, your instincts kick into high gear when something like that happens to your kids, which, you know, our dogs can be.
4: Yeah, but interesting thing is, did you hear the other voice on the Ring camera?
5: Yeah, it sounded like a guy, right?
4: Yeah!
5: Yeah.
4: Inside!
5: Yeah, I'll call 911. Hey, hang in there. You're doing great. Keep up the good work.
4: Wow. I guess in Montana, they make men a little different than they do here in Oklahoma, because you'd be in trouble if I was out there with a can of bear spray.
5: Well, Montana, you needed a Rip Wheeler out there, right?
4: Oh, yes. Yeah.
5: He would have put up with that.
4: Yeah. No, he would have strangled that moose.
5: Yeah, punched it.
4: We're going to have weather and traffic every 6 minutes. Here's Fox 23 and KRMG Chief Meteorologist James Alott.
7: Sunshine continues, and we've got a warm evening underway, just not as hot as last night. Tomorrow, though, we'll make up a degree or two, 99 the high, up to 100 Saturday. Sunday, 101, Labor Day, 101, and Tuesday, back to work and school, still 101. From Fox 23, I'm Chief Meteorologist James Alott for 96.5 KRMG, Tulsa's news, weather, and traffic.
4: It's 96 in Okmulgee, 95 at Tulsa's Severe Weather Station.
8: Overall, in the expressways, things are thinning out some. It is still heavy, though, northbound 75 from just north of Highway 11 up to almost 56th Street North. Both directions of Highway 75 on the way to the roadwork north of the Creek Turnpike have that crash working on Highway 117, the highway from Highway 75 into Sepulpa. They're on the southeast side of Sepulpa. The accident is about 33rd West Avenue, so it's right before you get to that spot. That's before you get to Paragon, head up the hill. From the Rickard Landscaping and Tree Service Traffic Center, I'm John Philbeck, 96.5 KRMG, Tulsa's news, weather, and traffic.
4: We're going to get another check of this fatal construction accident yesterday in Sand Springs coming up at the top of the hour.
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4: It's 6 o'clock. I'm April Hill with our top story. An update about the construction worker who was crushed to death in Sand Springs. According to authorities, the accident occurred yesterday at the site of a parking lot near West Morrow Road and Wilson Avenue, where Juan Ledesma was crushed by dirt and concrete. Sand Springs Deputy Police Chief Todd Ensbrenner tells KRMG Ledesma was finishing work in a trench when the dirt underneath a curb gave way and the concrete crushed him. Reports show that he was part of a five-man crew, but four of the workers left for lunch, leaving the victim by himself at the time of the incident. Both the Sand Springs Fire Department and the Sand Springs Police Department responded to the scene, but Ledesma died from his injuries. KRMG News Time is now 6:01.
5: Tulsa County DA Steve Kunzweiler says the bond for Ryan Basham has been revoked in Tulsa County.
10: Basham is accused of being responsible for a deadly explosion at a Sand Springs marijuana facility that resulted in the deaths of two people. Basham was arrested in Tulsa County over the weekend and bonded out of the Tulsa County Jail with a bond of $2 million on Sunday. Then he was arrested again in Creek County, accused of aggravated trafficking of marijuana, aggravated manufacturing of marijuana, and the use of a firearm while committing a felony. He's currently being held in the Creek County Jail without bond. Grant Merrill, 96.5 KRMG, Tulsa's news, weather, and traffic.
5: We've got a heat advisory until 7 tonight. Heat advisory again from noon to 7 tomorrow. You get the idea.
7: The stagnant summer-like weather pattern rolls on. Temperatures climbing back up to triple digits heading through the holiday weekend. And if you've got outdoor plans, just plan on them being hot, including high school football tonight and tomorrow night. And that OSU-TU game will be a sunburn special. Mid-afternoon kickoff temp near 99 degrees.
5: That's our chief meteorologist, James Adelot. And we got word late today that Tulsa County has imposed a burn ban for the county until Tuesday of next week. All the usual rules in effect. No outdoor burning or open flames. There's a burn ban in Rogers County as well. Found a lost pet in Owosso? You can now check for a microchip yourself.
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17: This is Brent Suki, financial advisor with the Suki team of Tulsa's Raymond James Corporate Office with a global market update. The U.S. dollar weakened today against the euro, currently trading at $1.16. Gold finished today higher at $4,539, up $125. West Texas crude rose 29 cents on the day, closing at $91.30. Brent crude also rose, closing at $95.90. U.S. equity markets rallied on Thursday as investors curbed their rate hike bets after U.S. Federal Reserve Governor Christopher Waller said he would support holding the Fed funds target rate steady if data shows inflationary pressures are abating. In the stock sector watch, eight sectors finish up for the day, led by consumer discretionaries, and three sectors finish down for the day, with energy trailing all sectors. The Dow Jones closed the day up 624 points at 53,686. This is Brent Suki with the Suki team of Raymond James with a global market update for Thursday, September 3rd.
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7: Still hot this evening, but not quite as hot as last night was. 76 in the morning, 99 though tomorrow. Sunny, dry, and hot for Labor Day weekend. 100 Saturday, 101 Sunday, Labor Day 101, and no break Tuesday. Highs near 101. From Fox 23, I'm Chief Meteorologist James Adelot for 96.5 KRMG, Tulsa's news, weather, and traffic.
4: Right now, we have 95 degrees at Tulsa's severe weather station.
0: Still dealing with this crash up north, 116th Street North and Mingo at that intersection up in the Owosso area. Both directions, Highway 75, slow on the way to the Creek Turnpike. And we have that crash working westbound on 121st. That's Highway 117 going into Sepulpa. It's right around 33rd West Avenue, right before you get there. From the Rickard Landscaping and Tree Service Traffic Center, I'm John Philbeck, 96.5 KRMG, Tulsa's news, weather, and traffic.

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6: Slow southbound Highway 75 on the way to the Creek Turnpike. It's the road work.
4: We are 96.5 KRMG, Tulsa's traffic station.
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0: Pags in for Sean Hannity, 800-941-SEAN. We are monitoring what's going on in Massachusetts. Let's go to live, Linda, if we can. What's happening in the courtroom?
1: In the matter of Commonwealth versus Lindsey Clancy, all other parties are present.
2: All right. Thank you, Madam Clerk. Good afternoon, everyone. I just wanted to go over a couple of things this afternoon. First off, I want to remind you that you are required to follow my instructions on the law as I gave them to you. All right. I also want to, at this point, go over the instruction that I gave you about reasonable doubt. All right. And so reasonable doubt. The burden is on the Commonwealth to prove beyond a reasonable doubt that the defendant is guilty of the charges made against her. What is proof beyond a reasonable doubt? Well, the term is often used and probably pretty well understood, though it's not easily defined. Proof beyond a reasonable doubt does not mean proof beyond all possible doubt, for everything in the lives of human beings is open to some possible or imaginary doubt. A charge is proved beyond a reasonable doubt if, after you've compared and considered all of the evidence, you have in your minds an abiding conviction to a moral certainty that the charge is true. When we refer to moral certainty, we mean the highest degree of certainty possible in matters relating to human affairs, based solely on the evidence that has been put before you in this case. I've told you that every person is presumed to be innocent until they are proved guilty, and that the burden of proof is on the prosecutor. If you evaluate all the evidence and you still have a reasonable doubt remaining, the defendant is entitled to the benefit of that doubt and must be acquitted. It's not enough for the Commonwealth to establish a probability, even a strong probability, that the defendant is more likely to be guilty than not guilty. That is not enough. Instead, the evidence must convince you of the defendant's guilt to a reasonable and moral certainty, a certainty that convinces your understanding and satisfies your reason and judgment as jurors who are sworn to act conscientiously on the evidence. This is what we mean by proof beyond a reasonable doubt. All right. And with that, I'm going to ask you to resume your deliberations.
0: Wow. There you go. So the judge takes the time to remind the jury of what exactly reasonable doubt is. It's not absolute and without any doubt, but it is within reason of humanity, of you know, because human beings cannot be 100% anything. But it's not certainly a preponderance of evidence. It's not just sort of a civil thing. You have to be absolutely reasonably without doubt. And it sounds like he says that for a specific reason. He doesn't tell us why he's saying it, but there's something that he found out either from Reddington or from Clancy or from a juror as he was pulling them one by one. There's something that he found out because it sounds to me like they're hanging on the on what reasonable doubt means. We're going to monitor that constantly. We're going to bring it to you here on the Sean Hannity Show as we get more. Keep it here.
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5: From the KRMG 24-hour Fox News Center, I'm Steve Berg with team coverage of our top story. Sand Springs police have released the name of a construction worker that was crushed to death in an accident on Wednesday.
6: According to authorities, the accident occurred on Wednesday at the site of a parking lot near West Morrow Road and Wilson Avenue, where Juan Ledesma was crushed by dirt and concrete. Sand Springs Deputy Police Chief Todd Insbrenner tells KRMG Ledesma was finishing work in a trench when the dirt underneath a curb gave way and the concrete crushed him. Reports show that he was part of a five-man crew, but four of the workers had left for lunch, leaving the victim by himself at the time of the incident. Both the Sand Springs Fire Department and Police Department responded to the scene, but Ledesma died from his injuries. Crystal Kelly, 96.5 KRMG, Tulsa's news, weather, and traffic.
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5: 96.5 KRMG has Tulsa's most accurate and dependable five-day forecast, and the hot, sunny trend continues nonstop. For Friday, look for sunny skies, a high of 96. Saturday, sunny with a high of 99. Sunday, you guessed it, sunny, but even more humid, with a high of 99. Monday, sunny, hot, and humid with a high of 98. And then Tuesday, sunny, hot, and humid at a high of 98. I'm Steve Berg.
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